0: let me tell you, this right here is a hunker. This feels like a big cigar. And I got to tell you, the amount of research we've been able to do on the company that makes them, yeah, there's very little out there. Have you had a Cuban Seed cigar? No, no, no, not Cuban Seed. Cuban Seed Cigar Company. That's where we're at. It's Eat, Drink, Smoke. I'm Tony Katz, and that right there is America's favorite amateur drinker, Fingers Malloy. This was one of our picks for the Indy 500, which was an incredible race. If you did not, you guys, you got to come to Indy and come hang out with us and hang out at the race. Incredible.
1: That was last weekend?
0: Yeah, you know, did you miss it?
1: Yeah. It's playing cornhole.
0: That's it. All weekend?
1: All weekend.
0: Even in the rain?
1: It was a cornhole festival.
0: This is Cuban Seed Cigar. This is their Cohiba Grand Pyramid. This is a monster. I believe, if I have it right, this is a 6.5 by 56, which means it's 6.5 inches long.
1: Gee.
0: Makes Fingers Malloy laugh. And the ring gauge is a 56. That's the diameter of the cigar or how thick it is around. Again, with the laughter. So a 64 ring gauge would be a full 1 inch around. Now this right here is a pyramid. You might think of it as a bellicoso. And it comes to a tip right here. And so the interesting thing about mouthfeel here is that you get to decide. You get to decide where you're going to cut this thing and how open you're going to make it. The point is that it will taper in, and therefore it will intensify the flavor and intensify the draw. First things first, that's a freaking billy club. You could actually injure small animals with this thing if you hit it.
1: If you were leaving a cigar lounge and you were walking down the street at 2 o'clock in the morning,
0: just minding your own business,
2: as you do,
1: street toughs came up to you, you could wheel this around and cause some injury.
0: Right,
1: that's what you could do.
0: Some punks, some riffraff, were trying to cheese you.
1: Yeah, try to hit on your best girl. See?
0: I would set you up to do just that. Oh. I want to see if you're going to do it. I was hoping.
1: You're not going to get away with my best girl, see? I'm right here, see?
0: This was from a place here in Indiana called Mississinewa Cigar Company. And they're one of two places in Indiana that carry this cigar, this Cuban Seed cigar. And it's not, I think, a widely known brand. As a matter of fact, I started searching for people who have looked at the cigar, sold the cigar, viewed it. Very, very little out there. You can go to the Cuban Seed, thecubanseed.com, and get the cigar. This is a Corojo Habano wrapper on this. And according to them, 25-year aged.
1: Wow.
0: I don't know how that is possible. But I'll tell you what. That is an oily wrapper. And even though you can feel the leaf in there, that is smooth. That is oily, working on a touch of suede going on right there on the wrapper. And it's beautiful. The gold band that's on there, single band, just one band, Fingers Malloy. And it is it's a lovely, lovely brown, and you really see the leaf detail in all of it.
1: Yeah. 25-year aged.
0: I don't know how they say they can do that.
1: The year was 2001. Ace of Base topped the charts with We're Ace of Base.
0: And a young Fingers Malloy was saying, give me the kid and play fade.
1: You're not that far off, actually.
0: I don't think I was.
1: But, you know, it's that heft in the hand, it's there. It's got a great hand feel. I may have cut a little bit too much off the cap.
0: Are you? No, I think you're good.
1: Because the draw is a little loose.
0: Really?
1: Yeah. I'm worried.
0: Really?
1: I'm worried that maybe I should have. You know what I like to say? Measure once and cut twice. So I think I cut a little bit too much of this off. But the flavor profile so far for me, there was a hint of pepper right at the light. And that went away. And now I'm just getting, I would say, wood and not much else. But I just lit this 4 minutes ago.
0: No, I think you're absolutely right. On the wood, that's not a pepper hit at first for me. It is the wood. It is a cedar, and it's front to back on the tongue. Well, that's very nice.
1: Yeah.
0: I happen to love that flavor. So that is very nice right there. This is, as I said, just two places that I know of in Indiana, and they've got a whole shop on their site where you can buy all of their cigars, and they have got a lot of cigars. I mean, this is a huge, huge number. It's page after page after page of cigars that they make. There's a great story in this, which is to say that just because you don't find it in your normal places doesn't mean you can't find something you like. And there are people doing very unique things that is worth trying. It's like when you're in Tampa Bay, of course, you should go to the cathedral and you should go to J.C. Newman and take the tour for sure. Oh, you should go to El Rollo and take the tour and do these things. But you should also walk down Ybor City and find some of the unique shops where they're rolling and try it and do these things. And some people have turned this into something larger and something more unique and give it a go. You want to take the cigar like any cigar and break it up into thirds, first third, second third, and final third, right? That's how you want to look at the cigar. And then what'd you eat today? What'd you drink today? The weather, we had a ton of rain. We've had sunshine, rain, sunshine. It's been a weird thing in Indianapolis, Indiana. Pick one. Go with it for at least a week.
1: Yeah, you're very fortunate that they got the race in on Sunday. I know you did the pre-race coverage. And at one point in the morning, it felt like that maybe they were going to get some significant rain, but apparently that didn't happen.
0: No, it did not happen, because for the Indy 500, if there's any rain, you got to stop and you have to dry the track. And that takes an hour. It's a 2.5 mile oval that this thing is. So it takes a fair amount of time. But the rain didn't come until really just moments after the race was over. That's when the deluge happened. It was very lucky. And if you didn't see it, go back and watch it, the whole thing. It's fantastic. And come out to Indianapolis and watch the race with us. You're going to break the cigar into thirds. You're going to write down your flavors of the cigar, right? What kind of things you're getting out of it. When you try the cigar a month from now, 6 months from now, whatever it is, you'll do it again and compare your notes. Get an idea through line. I love doing that. That's what we use the show for. Use your notebook to do that. What is it that you're getting out of the cigar? This is Cuban Seed Cigar, thecubanseed.com. And this is their A Grand Pyramid is what we're smoking right here. I think you're right on the draw. It's a little loose on the draw.
1: Yeah.
0: Now, I've had some of the other ones. Didn't have that, but I think on this one you're accurate.
1: Yeah, I'm hoping that, I don't know. I don't know if it's going to get any tighter. Did you cut yours after I cut mine?
0: Yes.
1: Okay, so you got a little bit of a warning from, you know, a little bit of a heads up from my
0: experience.
1: No, I
0: didn't pay any attention to what you said.
1: Oh, good for you. Good for you.
0: I didn't even notice you were here. But I like the woody. I like that quite a bit. I could work with that for sure. But you would think with anything that would be Habano wrapper, there should be a spice. And my spice is coming now partially back of tongue, left side of tongue is a bit of a leathery spice, which I also love.
1: For me, right at the light, there was almost like a white pepper. And I mean, within 30 seconds, it was gone. So, and now it's just wood at this point. And like I said, now we're maybe 8-9 minutes into the cigar. So
0: we've got a lot of cigar to go. 6.5 by 56. A big stick. 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A lot to get to. Glad you guys are here. 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
1: Ends in a Y.
0: That's because he has very bad luck.
1: It ends in a Y.
0: It's Eat, Drink, Smoke. I'm Tony Katz, and that is Mush Fingers Malloy right there.
1: Mush
0: from A Bronx Tale.
1: Is that a TV show?
0: Yes, it's a TV show starring a young Troy McClure.
1: Oh, I remember him with such self-help videos as Get Confident, Stupid, and Smoke Your Way Thin.
0: You're fantastic. let us discuss your favorite place, Las Vegas, which just turned into a huge dump. Can't afford to be there. You're paying all the resort fees for absolutely nothing. You want a bottle of water, $82.40. And now all of the remaining MGM Resort Casino buffets will close in 2027.
1: I give up. I'm done.
0: Yeah.
1: They have taken everything away from the middle class type gambler. Everything that made you go to Las Vegas for a weekend, you could have a low budget and still feel like a big shot.
0: Right.
1: And they've completely ripped that away from people.
0: So I'm telling you right now, according to this list from casino.org, there are four buffets now in existence on the Strip. Are you ready?
1: Yes.
0: The Bacchanal Buffet at Caesar's Palace, never been. The Circus Buffet at Circus Circus, never been. The Signature Seafood Buffet at Resorts World, never been. And the Buffet at Wynn, never been.
1: So some of those buffets, I believe the Wynn and the Caesar's Buffet can be over $100 because...
0: No.
1: Oh,
0: look it up. Look it up right now. Let's say I want to say to you, Fingers Malloy, we're hopping in the private jet. When I say the private jet, I mean Southwest Airlines. And when we're heading to Vegas, one day, 24 hours, not even getting a room, no sleep. We're going to gamble. We're going to eat at a buffet. We're going to wear powder blue tuxes with velvet bow ties. It's going to be amazing. And we're going to go. Which one did you look up?
1: The Caesar's Buffet. What was the name of that again?
0: That was the Bacchanal Buffet at Caesar's Palace.
1: So for brunch.
0: We're going to go for brunch.
1: From Friday through Sunday, it is $87 per person. Dinner is $87 per person. But dinner Friday through Sunday is $92 per person.
0: All right. I'm going to say something to you right now. That's not a bad deal at all.
1: Really?
0: It's not a bad deal at all.
1: Well, they'll have, I'm sure, you know.
0: Think they'll have eggs on it? You can get an omelet?
1: Probably. So the seafood, you know, people love. When they can go to a buffet and get high-quality seafood.
0: Sounds terrible.
1: They got snow crab legs, king crab, oysters.
0: No? I'm all three, no.
1: You don't like
0: all
1: oysters?
0: Three. No, not anymore.
1: Something happened?
0: No, nothing happened.
1: It's just us.
0: No, if it had happened, I would have told you. I would have been like, and here's the... I've only been sick from food twice in my life, and both times was KFC. That's a true story.
1: I never get my seafood at KFC.
0: Boy.
1: That was your first mistake. Your first mistake right there.
0: Oh, God, I walked into it. I walked right in. I opened the door like it was saloon doors and said, hello, Frisco. And he came back with that. First time was Boy Scout camp. That's a true story. Threw up in the tent. In the tent. And then you asked me, you went hunting for KFC, did you? I don't know what happened. And the second time, I don't recall. I would say it's in the last like 15 years.
1: Mm. So I had a friend that was getting married. And his bachelor party was on a Saturday.
0: And the wedding was Sunday?
1: I was the best man in the wedding.
0: Was the wedding the next day?
1: No, it was the following weekend. So Friday...
0: Right.
1: He and I went out, just the two of us, the pre-bachelor party.
0: Right.
1: And we went to Hooters. And one of the, I don't want to get into the specifics, but one of the gags is they have a raw oyster for a person to eat. And he ate the raw oyster. We had to cancel his bachelor party because he got food poisoning. And the other guys in the group, you know, I got the keg. We were going to play poker, the whole nine yards. And like, we can still do that. I was like, listen, I barely know you people.
0: Wait,
1: we're taking the, we're not picking up the keg. What are we doing here?
0: So nobody did anything?
1: No, we didn't do anything. His bachelor party consisted of going to Hooters the day before the bachelor party, getting sick. He didn't get out of bed till Sunday night. That's how bad it was.
0: Oh, I would have still had the bachelor party.
1: Really?
0: Oh, yeah, absolutely.
1: Taking pictures.
0: Absolutely.
1: Got the cake.
0: Oh, I was 100%. Wait, you had a cake at a bachelor party?
1: Everybody has a cake at a bachelor party.
0: Well, I never had a bachelor party, so I don't know.
1: You didn't have a cake at your bachelor party?
0: I didn't have a bachelor party.
1: You didn't have a bachelor party?
0: I didn't have a bachelor party. I didn't think to organize one. No one organized one for me. I didn't have a bachelor party.
1: Tony.
0: You want to do it now?
1: We can if you want.
0: We put together a bachelor party.
1: Ugh. My bachelor party, you know, when I married Agnes.
0: Oh, yeah. And then had the kids, Agnes the second and Agnes Agnes Jr.
1: Yes.
0: And Agnes the third.
1: Yes. I had a bachelor party that consisted of, we had golf in the morning.
0: Mm-hmm.
1: Then we went back to my house where the keg was there and barbecue and novelty cake.
0: Oh.
1: The novelty cake.
0: Really?
1: Yeah. Yeah. It was raining cliches that day. And then we went bar hopping. Bar hopping.
0: You.
1: And nowhere else.
0: I don't think I missed out on anything by not having the bachelor party.
1: You missed out on the novelty cake.
0: What do you mean I missed out on the
1: novelty cake? The novelty cake.
0: I don't think I did. The more I think about it. Unless it was going to look like a middle-aged Rue McClanahan, I did not miss out on anything.
1: It's a novelty cake. Of course it looked like a middle-aged Rue McClanahan.
0: The Golden Girls were golden indeed. Do people still do bachelor parties like that? Do they still do?
1: I don't even know if they get married anymore.
0: They do. I'm told tale that there are still weddings happening.
1: Rumor has it.
0: Yeah. But I don't know if they do that anymore.
1: I don't think they do because, you know, let's face it. We've talked about this on the show quite a bit. Younger people just aren't drinking. And that seems to be the glue that holds the whole bachelor party together.
0: I will tell you, while I didn't have my own bachelor party, I was once at a bachelor party and saw what one of the people at the bachelor party was going to do.
1: Oh, no.
0: And I said, I'm going to go now. Left the bachelor party like an hour in. I was like, I'm done with all of this. Please, I'm never going to shake your hand. Oh, my gosh.
1: So I take it if you were to share this story, it would not be FCC compliant.
0: If I would share this story, I would be sued if I shared what I saw at said party. It would not work out. It would not work out well for anyone.
1: Better experience knowing that was going to happen or KFC in the Boy Scout tent.
0: Oh, I'll say KFC all day. Keep it here. Dietrich Smoke.
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0: Cigar Bourbon Foodie Extravaganza. I'm Tony Katz. That is America's favorite amateur drinker, Fingers Malloy. Cuban Seed Cigar. This is what they call their Cohiba Grand Pyramid, 6.5 by 54. It is a honker of a smoke, and I'm not going to lie, I'm having some problems with it. I am having some problems with it keeping it lit. I'm having a problem with the draw. It could be my humidor, because I've had a couple of other of these, and they smoked much easier. Much easier than this. It could just be this batch. Remember, you're dealing with a hand-rolled product. Sometimes it don't go easy.
1: I cannot remember which cigar. We both had one at the same time while we were on the road. And that, I didn't have any problems
0: Zero.
1: With that. This, I'm having problems keeping mine lit as well. And the draw is a little loose for my liking. Loose.
0: Yeah, mine has toughened up. So kind of a little plugged up maybe. Smoking too fast, a little too much heat. Setting it down, letting it rest, getting it back to it. There are ways to work your cigar through a problem.
1: But that's the challenge, right? That's what you... An issue that can arise is you're getting impatient about the fact that it's not staying lit. So you're taking more draws per minute. You may be lighting it, and next thing you know, you've got that dreaded ammonia taste because you've gotten the cigar too hot.
0: So we've had some that were easy, no issues. This one right now, a little bit of issue. We'll see if we work through it. This is the Grand Pyramid from Cuban Seed Cigar, thecubanseed.com. Fingers Malloy, is this in your humidor for $55 to $65 a stick? Yeah, I don't know yet either. I don't know yet either. If there's a burn issue, the answer is no. Right? But we had some of the other ones, and they were lower price points. I was like, this is a nice stick.
1: Yeah,
0: right?
1: I mean, listen, you and I approach this from two different areas. When we start getting $55, $60, $65 a stick, that is a huge splurge stick for me. So to be fair, it has to completely knock my socks off for me to say, oh my gosh, you know, $55 a stick, I'm all in. So that's just more for me as a value, from a value standpoint. You, of course, as we've talked about many times on the show, money shmoney.
0: That's it. That is it right there. By the way, no one in today's America right now is money shmoney.
1: No.
0: Gas prices, beef prices are up. Steak is 16% up. Insurance costs? I am right there with everybody. This is rough, and the oil prices are going to be high for a while. This is not over when we talk about what's going on with Iran, regardless of your politics. We're just discussing straight numbers. You take a look at oil per barrel, and, you know, midweek, we were under 100 on the Brent crude, which comes out of the oceans, and we were... And in the low 90s on the West Texas crude, which comes out of the ground. But that all can change. Right now, it's just been rough.
1: Yeah.
0: Just been rough, and it's affecting everyone.
1: So I would like to get to your brisket on Memorial Day in a second. But before we do that, I wanted to ask you, because it has been... I was thinking about it the other day, because I told you that I wanted to host you at the new house for a brisket.
0: Right.
1: And I thought, my goodness, I don't think I've actually smoked a brisket in 2 years. And so I happened to see a story.
0: What?
1: I happened to see a story just yesterday where they were saying in parts of the country, brisket has gone up to $9.50 a pound. You've purchased a brisket recently. Are you?
0: Yeah, but mine came from Jacob and DefianceBeef.com, where you buy the whole cow, quarter cow, half cow, full cow. 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And I can't, so it was not one of those. I happen to have one, so
1: okay.
0: First in, first out is the way we do it. It was a prime brisket, and we'll get to that coming up in a little bit. So I haven't seen the prices lately, but I let's go find out. Right? Because that's an insane, insane number. And they've opened up Argentinian beef to the U.S. market to try and create more supply to bring down some prices. That $9 a pound, people are going to have a hard time doing briskets.
1: Which is crazy because, you know, for a long time, you couldn't sell brisket. People didn't embrace it until brisket really became popular when people... You know, at home discovered that they could make brisket and make it good. And then it became popular, and now look where we're at. But I thought, my goodness, $9, $9.50, $10 a pound for brisket?
0: What is super strange as we talk about this is that if so, let's make the argument that all the meat prices are higher, right? We're not disagreeing about that. People are still out there spending. They're out there in restaurants. They're out there at malls. They're out. And by the way, the mall is coming back. Gen Z now thinks the mall is cool. Amazing. They're still out there at restaurants, and they're still paying a higher price at the quick serve places. There has to come a moment where it stops. Something gives.
1: So it was the last day of school for Agnes the second.
0: Ah, and Agnes Jr.
1: Yes,
0: as we like to call it.
1: No, Agnes the third. Excuse me. I'm getting confused with my Agnes's. Right. Agni. And so she said, last day of school, where do you want to go eat? It was a Friday night. And she said, I would like to go to Texas Roadhouse. So we went to Texas Roadhouse. Yes. And
0: did you have the rolls?
1: Oh, did I have the roll? Look at me. Do I look like I passed up a roll?
0: Now, did they serve that with the honey butter?
1: Yes.
0: Yeah.
1: Our wait for a table. So you look around, you're like, you know, everybody's saying, and rightly so, that my goodness, it's getting harder and harder to get basic necessities and all that stuff. But then you go to Texas Roadhouse, which is not, as far as chain restaurants go, it's not cheap. And the place, you had to wait in your car for a table.
0: So the interesting thing, we've discussed this before, this was about a year or so ago, where the prices were heading up and people were saying, why in the world am I going to the quick serve when I can pay just a little bit more and I can be in a Texas Roadhouse and I'll get served and I'll feel better about it and someone will refill my drink and it's more of an experience out.
1: Yeah.
0: It has now become the de facto steak place. What's happening at Outback we would consider, I think, a step up. And then you've got the local steakhouses and things like that. So that's still working for a certain category of person. But there comes a moment where even this has to give.
1: Yeah.
0: It has to give. And the weirdest thing in the world is it ain't giving. I don't understand what's happening.
1: I don't know if people are going to these places with credit cards and just saying YOLO, if that's what's going on.
0: How much debt do you think people have? Your neighbors and everything else.
1: They're swimming in it.
0: I will tell you, full disclosure, the house, I have a car payment that I could pay off, but the interest rate is 1.9%. It's free money. There's no sense in paying it off. You're better off having your cash do something for you. That is the total amount of my debt structure.
1: Wow.
0: I have zero debt. Work like hell to get to this. But I drive around. My wife drives around. My wife and friends are now having this conversation. How does anybody afford anything? These people have to be swimming in debt. They have to be swimming in debt, Fingers. How are your neighbors, your new neighbors? You think it's all debt?
1: A lot of it. Yeah, absolutely. But also, you know, my new neighbors, maybe they got in the neighborhood when real estate didn't get absolutely crazy. You know, you're in the neighborhood, 10, 12 years ago versus how the price of homes has absolutely exploded.
0: But you're arguing mortgage to the idea of debt. I'm talking about the credit card debt and the spending and everything else. And you take a look at the cars. You take a look at average cars payment $700 to $1,000 a month. And you take a look at used car interest rates. You're like, how is anybody doing anything? That's my point. And the insurances and everything else. There must come a break point. And I still think there's opportunity in this economy. And one of the things we're seeing is that Wall Street's absolutely out of its mind through the roof. Through the roof. Midwest Main Street is not that, man. And this disparity, you know, some people would refer to it as a K-curve, and I understand it. I'm not 100% sure. I'm totally there. Rather, it's just a disgust of the fundamentals. If my everyday life is costing me this much, I can't do the other things. If I can't do the other things, then things aren't good.
1: We're getting to the point where people can't even smoke a brisket because it's so expensive.
0: That's wrong. Oh, speaking of wrong, I'll tell you about my brisket. You'll tell me what I did wrong. See, drink, smoke.
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0: tell you a story about this brisket. This brisket that I made for Memorial Day. Tea, drink, smoke. I'm Tony Katz. That's America's favorite amateur drinker, Fingers Malloy. And if you read our book, Let's Go Barbecue, Recipes, Tips, and Tales from the Pit, you know that I've got a theory. And the theory is change everything except your temperature. Everything except your temperature. I may have to caveat this, mother. Your temperature depends on what it is you're cooking on. So I'm going to share with you the first broad strokes of what happened here. It was Sunday. It's the Indianapolis 500. We're here in Indianapolis, Indiana. And part of my radio gig, you guys know we do Eat, Drink, Smoke, but Fingers Malloy has his own show there in Ann Arbor, Pearl Harbor, something. Where is this?
1: Ann Arbor, Michigan.
0: Oh, the finest Ann Arbor, Michigan.
1: Go on.
0: What? I don't remember sometimes.
1: Pearl Harbor, Michigan.
0: Oh, yeah, it's not a place. Why would you say that? Right? He's on Wham Talk there and does a fantastic show. You catch it every weekend. You can get the podcast, everything else. And I do mornings in Indianapolis, and I've got a secondary show, a syndicated show that I do midday. Well, my station in Indy is also the station that carries the Indianapolis 500. And in most years, it's blacked out here. So the only place you get to hear the race is on radio. And it's an amazing call. It's spectacular. But it was sold out this year, so it was on TV and all the rest. So I'm there early. The broadcast starts at 6 a.m. One of the coolest things I get to do, I get there early. I drop off my computer bag. And I walk over to the winner's circle where you saw Felix Rosenquist after he won the Indy 500. I was there 4:30 in the morning smoking a cigar.
1: What was the stick?
0: What was the stick at that moment? I don't remember. I have to go. I don't actually remember. It might have been a Padron 50-year. That might have been my cigar for that moment. I think it may have been.
1: Nice.
0: Might have been a Padron 50-year natural, not the Maduro. So before I left, 3:30 in the morning, my Traeger smoker is on. I lay my brisket out. 3:30 in the morning. At 10:30, I'm still on radio. I'm still on the air. I get a text from my wife and my oldest. The internal temperature is over 200 degrees. We're taking it off. 7 hours. 7 hours, 14-pound brisket. Okay. There's a problem. There's a problem. That's not right. So either there is such insulation on the Traeger, the Ironwood 650 that I have, that too much heat is being held in, or the temperature is not calibrated properly, and it's hotter than I know.
1: That's what it has to be. I mean, if it's insulated, that's no big deal. That just means that the temperature probe should be able to pick that up and know what the temperature is in the cooking chamber and adjust accordingly. There has to be some problem. There's a disconnect between what you're dialing in versus what is really happening on the smoker.
0: I agree. It's very, very odd. It's very, very weird. The flavor was excellent. Salt, pepper, brown sugar is what I used.
1: How was the bark?
0: It was good.

0: smoker. That's there's a disconnect there. I mean, I wouldn't be. Gosh, that sounds like you cooked it at 350.
1: It's crazy. And listen, it's good. And we took a bunch of the flat, which was tougher than I wanted it to be, and we turned it into brisket chili.
0: Okay.
1: Do you want some? It's brilliant. It's not. We added the Defiance beef, ground beef to it, the brisket chili. We didn't add any heat spice to it, not anything of seriousness. It's gorgeous. So delicious.
0: So have you asked? And because you know people.
1: Yeah.
0: Have you asked around for theories?
1: No. I started here.
0: Okay.
1: I started with Eat Drink Smoke Nation.
0: Oh, fair enough.
1: Because this is, what I think I have to do, Fingers, is I think I have to. First of all, I have thought about getting a new Traeger. I mean, I've been very, very satisfied with it. And it could have been just that brisket, right? We have to leave that as a possibility as well. But it is always cooked fast. 7 hours is just it's just crazy. Do I want to try this in a different way? And is it time to get a green egg and actually work it and see what I get to? Is it time to go in a different direction? Do I need to try a different pellet grill? Let's say a Rectech. And see what I go there, what happens there. I don't know. And then I'm asking myself, do I want to play with temperature? Man, do I not believe in that at all. I don't believe in that theory in the slightest. But part of me is thinking, and this is where the caveat is, I believe in the 225. But if your smoker needs to be a 205, well, then it's the same theory.
0: So that's my question to you. Say you were actually here.
1: Yeah.
0: And at hour five, you're seeing, holy cow, I'm blasting through.
1: Everything at hour five was on track, on target, and it was about 150, 155, and it started to slow down. I said, okay, we're in the stall. I'm good. 50 degrees in an hour and a half.
0: That's insane.
1: I'm telling you, I don't know which answer is the right answer. And so the answer is you got to try all of them. And I'm going to start with, and I can't believe I'm saying it, my Traeger needs a lower temperature. Something is not properly calibrated. And you were discussing, well, take the probe and put it in there and see what it says in different parts of the smoker. But it's a smoker. It should all basically be the same temperature. I couldn't follow your advice. I couldn't make sense of the advice.
0: I was more concerned. It's two different things. Yeah, we were talking apples and oranges because when you're grilling, there are hot spots on the grill.
1: Correct.
0: Smoking, it's a little different.
1: Because you're dealing with indirect heat.
0: Right. But still, it should tell you, you know, if there's a disconnect between what the digital readout is on your smoker and what you got dialed in versus what the probe is saying, then you know you've got an issue.
1: And the other suggestion is, if the Traeger's getting older, does something change within the Traeger? And maybe some people have that advice. Some people had suggested a pan of water, a little more steam going on in there. But I think that would change texture. And that's still not about the heat that's being created. So I am now in full-on experimental mode with my Traeger.
0: What would you have done? If you were here, what would you have done?
1: I would have noticed that it was moving faster earlier. And maybe I would have taken it out earlier. Maybe I would have calmed it down. Maybe I would have wrapped it. Because the whole thing I did unwrapped. The whole thing I did unwrapped. And maybe I would have said, you know what? Let me put it in the butcher paper and see. Because I wanted to try it unwrapped. I wanted to see if I could do the whole cook unwrapped. Right? I wanted to see what that was like. That was the whole purpose. 7 hours.
0: Yeah.
1: Insane. So I don't know. I don't know what it is. But if you know, EatDrinkSmokeShow.com, Facebook, Eat Drink Smoke. Let us know. Keep it here. Eat Drink Smoke.
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0: horrifying headline. 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
1: Wow. 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
0: I'm a little proud of myself. 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That was solid. It's an orb funky. 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
1: Along with Brass Monkey.
0: That's a funky monkey. And it joins Funky Cat and Funky Pig.
1: That feels like someone was trying too hard in the marketing department.
0: It sounds like someone wasn't trying at all. In the marketing.
1: So where were these sold?
0: These were sold. They were sold at Walmart and Ollie's.
1: Oh, no.
0: And they were been recalled due to, quote, risk of serious injury or death from asbestos exposure.
1: Good Lord. This breaks my heart for a number of reasons, but one of them being, you know, my fondness for Ollie's.
0: Oh, yes.
1: Ollie's is one of these discount places. I don't think they're nationwide, but at least they're in the mid.
0: Are
1: they nationwide?
0: Oh, who doesn't love Ollie's? Good stuff cheap.
1: Oh, yeah. So you can walk into an Ollie's, be in the middle of the store, and to your right, there'll be LVP flooring, and to your left, Count Chocula.
0: Right. You can buy a garden hose or a rug. And this is not, Ollie's did nothing wrong here.
1: No.
0: Ollie's did nothing wrong. This is about the company, which the Orb Factory Limited, based in Canada, and of course manufactured in China. It's got the date code 310-2491A. 310-2491A.
1: It may be a good idea if you just have a funky golden monkey in general to toss it.
0: Oh, yeah. Oh, absolutely.
1: But where? So this the question needs to be asked. Where on earth, well, apparently China, would right. there be asbestos even around in the manufacturing process?
0: It's got a sand in it, and then the asbestos was in the sand. I don't know. I don't have an answer. What I would immediately go to, the thing that I would immediately jump to, is that if it is in the funky monkey, first of all, what can you actually trust? Isn't it in something else? Isn't it? What else do they produce over there? If the toy has been ruptured or pierced, or the sand has escaped the toy, the Orb Factory has directed consumers to put on a mask and gloves and use damp cloths to pick up any sand that has leaked out. Put the toy, clothes, mask, and gloves in a heavy-duty plastic bag. Then place this bag into a second bag that is to be sealed with tape.
1: And don't put it anywhere near Happy Fun Ball.
0: That's the joke! You son of a, you stole my line!
1: I'm sorry.
0: You want to describe what Happy Fun Ball is?
1: Happy Fun Ball is, it was a Saturday Night Live, one of their little fake commercials for a toy. And the commercial itself marketing the toy was 3 seconds long, followed by all of the warnings about Happy Fun Ball and what it could do to you. And it would be certain things at first, innocent enough, don't bounce at Happy Fun Ball. And then eventually it was, don't mock Happy Fun Ball.
0: Happy Fun Ball contains a liquid core, which if exposed due to rupture, should not be touched, inhaled, or looked at. Do not use Happy Fun Ball on concrete. Discontinue use of Happy Fun Ball if any of the following occurs. Itching, vertigo, dizziness, tingling in extremities, loss of balance or coordination, slurred speech, temporary blindness, profuse sweating, or heart palpitations. If Happy Fun Ball begins to smoke, get away immediately. Seek shelter and cover head. Happy Fun Ball may stick to certain types of skin.
1: Oh.
0: When not in use, Happy Fun Ball should be returned to its special container and kept under refrigeration.
1: Do not mock Happy Fun Ball.
0: Ingredients of Happy Fun Ball include an unknown glowing substance which filters, presumably from outer space. Fingers was in mid-sip. Mid-sip when I hit that one. Do not taunt Happy Fun Ball.
1: That's what it was.
0: Happy Fun Ball has been shipped to our troops in Saudi Arabia and is also being dropped by our warplanes in Iraq.
1: Oh, wow. That's late night comedy right there.
0: Do we owe Saturday Night Live money now? Wow, that's great work, guys. Saturday Night Live. Remember then? It is scary, though.
1: Sand.
0: Some grandma bought it for their grandkids.
1: Oh boy, can you imagine? You buy your grandkid. You think you're doing a good thing. You go to a local discount store, and you see a funky golden monkey, and you say, "My goodness, little Agnes the Third would love that."
0: Right.
1: And right. And little Agnes is chewing on it, and all of a sudden it's spewing
0: little Agnes
1: sand.
0: Is chewing on it. Yeah. Oh gosh, it's a kid's toy.
1: Sand flying everywhere.
0: Oh my. We've discussed this before. You know, there's a massive recall on some pet foods right now. Raw Energy, R-A-A-W, Raw Energy. And we've talked about, are there just more recalls? Are we getting better at finding the issues, or are we getting worse at building the thing? And I really think it's the latter. We're getting worse at building the thing. Asbestos.
1: Well, you know, the thing is, when you depend on China for quality control, and it's so far away, some of these things, unfortunately, will slip through the cracks. And when you become more and more dependent on places like China for your goods, I could see where more and more recalls could happen.
0: Have people, do you think, looked at, oh, this is made in China, I'm not doing this anymore. I'll get something else. I'll grab something else. Not in this case, but in general?
1: You're saying that people possibly may say to themselves, I want my funky golden monkey made somewhere other than China?
0: I'm just not buying as much Chinese-made.
1: I think there's a lot of
0: that.
1: But the problem is, you know, you and I have, over the course of the years, tried to find different equipment and stuff to use that was not made in China. And it's really, really hard.
0: Electronic equipment, recording equipment, video equipment. It's difficult. It is very, very
1: tough. Try computer monitors. It's tough. Televisions, you know. It's tough.
0: Okay.
1: See, drink, smoke.
0: Happy Fun Ball. Keep it here.
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0: one of the hardest things to do when preparing for the show and grabbing a bourbon or a rye for you is that sometimes you're in a local liquor store and you want to try something, you want to bring it to the show, but it's a barrel pick. And if it's a barrel pick, it's sometimes very different than what the masses of us can get. But sometimes that's the way it works. It's Eat, Drink, Smoke. I'm Tony Katz, and that right there is America's favorite amateur drinker, Fingers Malloy. What?
1: Tony is being very kind right now.
0: Why?
1: Because I made an old man mistake.
0: You made an old man mistake?
1: When I purchase this bottle, I always look for something that is available to the masses.
0: Right.
1: Available to the masses.
0: Right.
1: And as I left, I found out something different about this bottle. But I'm still excited to try it.
0: What did you find out different?
1: That this particular bottle. What's the name of it, Tony?
0: Cody Road. This is the Cody Road Single Barrel Rye is what this is right here. 95% rye, 5% malted barley coming in at, now this one is 96 proof. Correct? Or is this 92? This is the 92 proof. And that's what made it, yes. It was like, hey, some of them are different. So normally it comes in. No, I take it back. They're all 92 proof.
1: Oh, okay.
0: So this is 92 proof. No applause from Fingers. Well, I thought maybe it was a little bit different because it was a barrel pick from a local liquor store. There's a lot of those. And they pride themselves on it. It's something special and unique. And I appreciate that. It's the liquor store doing what they can to compete in a world that's very, very difficult to compete in, right? How do you have something different? How do you create something different than what other liquor stores have, all the product that's on the shelf, and more stuff seemingly constantly? This is batch 6023.
1: Is it? It has to be, right? That's not a one at the end of it, is it?
0: Nah, it's like somebody just wrote a little doodle.
1: Okay.
0: You think this is batch 6231? Yeah, it doesn't even look like a one. It looks like a little doodle.
1: 60,231. Yeah, I look at it like, there's no way.
0: But I do like a good rye. And this comes out of Iowa. The Mississippi River Distilling Company is who does this right here. So we poured this out. Right? Let me just put that right. Like,
1: there you right. go. That's there? It right there.
0: Okay, I'll put it right there.
1: That
0: sounds good. And it's... It's a little bit golden pale, right? It's almost got the coloring of an IPA, which does not make me happy whatsoever. It does not, and there is no viscosity here. It is not sticking to the glass at all. What? I'm being honest.
1: You are being honest.
0: It might be delicious.
1: It may be delicious. It
0: could very well be lovely. Okay. I am not knocking your pick. This could be the best bourbon we've had all year. This could be it, Fingers.
1: I can't do this.
0: Actually, the nose is pretty good. Remember, this is a rye. This is not a bourbon, right? So a bourbon would be 51% corn. This has to be at least 51% rye, and this is 95% rye. So this should have a serious bit of spice to it.
1: But here's the thing. You have to really get your nose in there.
0: Yeah, but it's pretty.
1: So
0: no ethanol whatsoever. It's a little fruity.
1: Is it a little orchard?
0: Yeah. Yeah, but there's also something happening underneath. There's almost like a cake thing happening underneath. Like a banana
1: vanilla,
0: bread.
1: Vanilla cake?
0: It is vanilla. I think a banana bread underneath.
1: Huh.
0: And then
1: not a lot of rye spice.
0: No, not at all. Not at all. I think you have to dig for any little bit of spice a little bit, but it's a lovely nose. You got to get your nose in there, but it's a lovely nose. But you know what, Fingers Malloy? We've done enough mocking your choices today. Mocking your choices and your old man issues.
1: We could go mock a lot of my choices over the years.
0: Are you ready for this?
1: I've been ready for this for years.
0: He is doing what is known as the Kentucky Chew, moving the juice around the palate, getting a feel for the juice. I'm a believer in the two sips. First sip to set the taste buds. The second sip to really get an idea of the flavors and where you're at. Fingers, what say you? Oh, he's going back in, ladies and gentlemen. He is doing a... That's a big sip. That was a man sip. That was, I'm getting too old for this kind of sip. What is going on with you? I don't know what your face is doing. It's not that you look sad.
1: So here's what's interesting. Work with me on this.
0: I'll work with you on this, boo.
1: It's got a little Tennessee whiskey mixed with rye.
0: It's got a little bit of a Jack thing going?
1: It's got that banana that you would get from a Tennessee, like a Jack. The rye spice is there. There is maybe a little bit of baking spice, too. It's got some pepper on the finish. It's not, to me, what you would expect from a rye. I don't know if it would be something that you would consider a traditional rye drinker would be like, oh, that's my rye. But it's really nice.
0: All right, I'm going in. I'm going in the Cody Road, CODYROAD. This is the single barrel rye out of LeClaire, Iowa. Love you, Iowa. Here we go.
1: He's going in, ladies and gentlemen, and he's doing what we like to call Saginaw Swish, Memphis Munch, Chattanooga Chomp. Now he's going in for the second sip.
0: Yeah, I do too.
1: That's what he does. He's going back in for a second sip. And what do you think, Tony?
0: Well, that's pretty good. That's pretty good. Fruitier than I would have thought. Much. I can see where you're getting the banana thing from. And that spice is easy. Lays over the full tongue. Gets a little bit into the cheek. No burn. Maybe there's a slight heat upper chest. Oh, that's fine. I think a cube is going to absolutely destroy this. I think a cube is going to wreck this into a giant watery mess. But neat? That is better than I thought it would be. See? You see? Huh?
1: Look at you being a glass half full kind of guy.
0: Is this in your liquor cabinet, Fingers Malloy, the Cody Road Single Barrel Rye for $49.95?
1: I don't know.
0: Not mine either. It is better than I thought it would be, though.
1: Yeah. I would have been really happy at $30 a bottle.
0: Yeah, the issue here is that it is thin.
1: Yeah.
0: Right? It does get into a little bit of the cheek, but it hits thin. There the finish then gets to a little bit of that bitter, and it gets there too quickly. Not enough of that orchard is lingering. Or even that banana that you're talking about.
1: Are you getting any pepper on the finish? Like a peppery finish? Maybe one man's bitter is another man's pepper. No.
0: I just want to see how long I keep that up. Not bad. Not bad, but not $49.95.
1: No.
0: Not $49.95. That's the problem there. But... yeah, better than I thought, Cody Rhodes. Solid. Keep it here. It's Eat, Drink, Smoke.
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0: 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Smoking from Cuban Seed Cigar, what they call their Cohiba Grand Pyramid. This is a 6.5 by 54, and it's got that Corojo Habano wrapper. I can't really tell you. You know, you talked about the wood on this cigar from the beginning there, and I think that that's right. It has had a little spice develop into it as I'm in starting the second third of the cigar. It has been a little hard to work with, and we've smoked some other ones that didn't have this issue. So it's possible it's just this one right here, and that's frustrating. And at $55 a cigar, I am not paying for problems, right? So I would go back to them and say, on this one, something's up. But we've had some of the other ones, not a problem in the world. Nice stick.
1: Cigar smoking, it's supposed to be relaxing. And when it starts feeling like work, that's not relaxing. So, I completely agree with you. I've had the same issues, but like you said, you know, and what we mentioned earlier in the show, we had a few weeks ago, we were driving.
0: Yeah.
1: And it
0: was lovely.
1: Wonderful. Didn't have any issues at all. Nice, even burn.
0: And I forget which one it was. It was a fuller flavor, too. The flavor here is nice. You know, you talk about that wood. That wood is still there. That spice from leather is still there. I happen to like both of those things. But I'm into the second, third, and because we've had to do a little bit of work, to me, the flavor is monotone. It has remained the same. It hasn't richened up or anything else or taken some turns. And if the issue with your cigar is keeping from being able to pick up those things, that's a frustration. And that's this one, this specific cigar, but it could be that that it rolled differently by a different roller. You might have a different experience altogether.
1: Yeah.
0: Right. So I wouldn't throw the baby out with the bathwater with Cuban Seed Cigar, thecubanseed.com. But rather, right now, as we're smoking it, we don't lie. There's nice flavors, but it is a monotone flavor. Right now, I'm smoking better than I have been.
1: I was about to say the same thing. This is really the first time that I've been able to consistently set it down and have it still smoking, be able to pick it up and draw without having to relight it. Having said that, are you surprised that I expected a little bit more spice off of this? And that's not a complaint, because I do enjoy the flavor profile. I thought it would be a little spicier than this.
0: I thought it would as well. Corojo Habano wrapper, as they described it, I thought it would have a little more punch. And, you know, you talked about getting a white pepper hit off the front. I would have thought maybe it would have been thicker black pepper. Maybe you would have had hints of red pepper. But I'm not getting any pepper on this at all. I believe that is a leather spice that I'm getting, and it is really concentrated middle front of tongue. That's where I'm really getting it from. I think we got to start looking at where taste buds are and what flavors you get from certain areas, and maybe we can better define some of those things. Try the brand. I am not a buyer at $55. I'm just not.
1: I'm not either, because, you know, For me, it's a value conversation, and when you start getting, you know, for me, a splurge stick is a lot of times over $40 a stick. So this would really have to knock my socks off. So that's just from my perspective. Someone else may be like, what are you talking about? You know, between the amount of work we've had to put into this so far, I'm probably out at $55 a stick.
0: And we are drinking Cody Road, R-O-A-D, Cody Road. This is their single barrel rye, 95% rye, 5% barley, $49.95 a bottle, which was a little rich for the blood for this. Although, nicely done, just a little rich for the money. I have gotten mine now on a cube, right? Water brings down proof. This is only 92 proof. Water brings down proof. Some flavors more muted, some flavors more pronounced. It can change the complexion. Something you don't like neat, you might love rocks. Something you love neat, you might despise rocks. Fingers added a little bit of water to his right there. So I'm going to go in and try this on the cube right here.
1: So he's going in. I, of course, just added my water with my eyedropper. He's got it on the big cube.
0: Well, it took away the richness. It did exactly what I thought it was going to do. This was already something that played thin. It definitely had some nice flavor neat. really, it's like, okay, yeah, this is fine. It's like the spice got really streamlined.
1: Okay.
0: Right? It's all back of tongue into the throat is where it is. That little bit of banana that you were talking about, a little bit of orchard that we were talking about, that goes simply through. And what actually picks up is a little bit of the alcohol. That's what you actually get, and that's what you're left with here in the finish. Hold on a second.
1: Oh, look at you going back in for a second sip. And
0: it's
1: fine.
0: It's fine. It's fine. You're not going to throw it out of bed. You just might not tell your friends about what happened last night.
1: There it is.
0: It's not. If you want easy. It didn't wash away completely like I thought a cube would do. And I only have one cube here, not even a sphere, just one cube. It didn't wash away flavor completely. It just brought it down to a place where I would much rather have it neat.
1: Sometimes it's fine to say it's fine.
0: Yes.
1: But at $50 a bottle, it should be more than it's
0: You'd want
1: fine.
0: It to be more than fine. You added a little bit of water to yours, Fingers Malloy. And what say you with that right there? Because you added more than a drop, right? You add a few drops, we should say.
1: Yeah, it took that little bit of rye spice that was there away.
0: It's actually concentrated some heat in the throat itself.
1: Actually, for me, the orchard kind of stayed. That banana stayed.
0: Okay.
1: But that rye spice that was there before is gone. Again, you know, not you know, basically piggybacking off what you said. It's fine. It's fine.
0: It's fine.
1: But at $50 a bottle, it's hard for me to say yes in the liquor cabinet. But by all means, if you see it at your local lounge, give it a try. Let us know what you think.
0: It is time, Fingers Malloy, for News of the Week.
1: Tony.
0: Oh, come on.
1: What?
0: Every time.
1: This story is ripped from the headlines.
0: Ba-bum, bum, bum, bum, bum, bum.
1: NPR.
0: Mount, mount, mount, mount. Bum, bum, bum, bum.
1: Is restructuring its newsroom, including cutting some reporting and editing jobs as it attempts to keep pace and adjust without federal subsidies.
0: Okay, what else you got? Don't ask me to care at all about NPR. I'm in the radio business. And we are on radio stations across the country. And every radio station that we're on across the country, we've been adding a bunch. We will get to that. We're going to have a full list of the stations over at eatdrinksmokeshow.com. Thrilled to have everybody here. We'll be making introductions in the next couple of weeks. They are all fighting for advertisers, reaching out to people, having to prove themselves every day. They don't get any subsidies. Now, all of a sudden, NPR has to actually be in business. Don't want to hear their complaints. What else you got?
1: But don't you want to hear more, though?
0: Sure.
1: What I find...
0: Bum, bum, bum, bum, bum.
1: What I find fascinating about this, and you hit the nail on the head, the amount of job losses that have occurred in the radio industry over the past decade.
0: Oh, yeah.
1: And making major headlines, NPR is cutting back 300 employees. And you would think all of media is coming to a screeching halt over this.
0: If you and I lose our job, no one at one of the big networks is going to care. But a cut of 300 jobs, listen, I'm not happy people lose jobs.
1: Of course not.
0: But the jobs were government subsidies. And it's going to lead, oh, what we're doing, oh my gosh, it's so terrible. It's not so terrible. They should have no public funding. Let me say it again. They should have no public funding whatsoever. I don't feel for them at all. They never deserve the money.
1: Well, I feel for the people that lost their jobs. But the entity as a whole, like you said, have a big problem with media being subsidized by the government.
0: Compete with us. That's all I ask. Do better than us. That's fine. But compete with us. Don't ask for the government handout. I remain steadfast in my oh well.
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0: 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Not on time, but all the rest. They've gotten worse. You know it. I know it. The Latvians know it. They've gotten worse. I stole your line. I stole your line right there.
1: I want to ask a serious question.
0: Yeah.
1: Does anyone under the age of 60 still get any important mail?
0: So the answer is yes, of course.
1: They do? So,
0: yeah, there's IRS correspondence. There's all kinds of things that happen.
1: But usually the IRS, if you're getting something from the IRS, it's usually handed to you directly. Here you go. Sorry about your luck.
0: Well, I haven't gotten those. I do think that they do. Secondly, you still have a post, you still have a mailbox, so you want it to look good. We replaced ours a few years ago. I have thought about doing one of the more custom, cool styled. Oh, yeah.
1: Oh, that's not where I was. That's not the reason why I raised an eyebrow.
0: What?
1: Are you allowed to get a little bit funky with your mailbox?
0: Oh, you're talking about HOA stuff?
1: Yes.
0: Come and get me.
1: That's the hill you want to die on?
0: The HOA here says, hey, thanks for being one of the people who actually paid. Like, that's the HOA here.
1: Okay.
0: It's not a thing.
1: Well, it's a little different where I live.
0: Oh, yeah?
1: Yeah.
0: Acasa Fingers?
1: Yes.
0: Agnes Jr. and Agnes the Third.
1: That's right. All of the mailboxes look the same color. And they're very strict about that. You can't get crazy and have like a rooster mailbox or something like that. And the other thing, too, is we have an older gentleman in the neighborhood who likes to walk around and monitor such things.
0: Have you met such older gentlemen?
1: This older gentleman.
0: Oh, whoa, oh, happy day. By the way, is the older gentleman you?
1: No, it's not okay. Me. Like, I give a crap. Yes, that's what I like to do. I like to walk around the neighborhood. If anybody knows me, they know I would walk around the neighborhood and just like to start talking to strangers.
0: With a safety vest and a clipboard? This, and a ruler?
1: This guy walks around the neighborhood with his grabber.
0: He's got a grabber, doesn't
1: he? Yeah, the little grabber that you don't have to bend over to pick up trash.
0: Sure.
1: And
0: I was thinking of getting you that for Christmas.
1: I have four. Having said that, he has come up to me a few times and started the conversation with, you know, you really shouldn't park any cars in the road. That was the, hi, he said, hi, I'm Bob. And, you know, notice you really shouldn't be parking any cars in the road because they may get hit. I was like, well, that's the risk I'm willing to take, I guess.
0: Is that what you said?
1: Yes. I've had three conversations with him.
0: Hold on.
1: Mind you, I don't park in the road hardly at all. But as you know, we've had construction going on at the house. We're finishing the basement, and sometimes these things happen where for a couple of hours I have a car parked in front of my home, just like everybody else in the neighborhood. But apparently in my area of the neighborhood, it creates a little bit of a bottleneck in traffic.
0: So when you said to him, that's a risk I'm willing to take, which is a great answer, what did he say?
1: I'm just saying I'm concerned that you know, I don't want to see anyone hit your car.
0: And then he walked away.
1: Oh, no. Then he sat there and talked my ear off about other things in the neighborhood. And
0: I wouldn't have given anything to see this, guys.
1: My soul almost completely left my body.
0: Right.
1: It's happened three times. One time I was out, I there was some emissions part that I had to replace on my car. So I was in the driveway, the hood up, And then all of a sudden I heard a clippity-clop coming up the neighborhood. I'm like, oh, this is Bob. I bet this is Bob. He's like, working on your car?
0: Did you say no?
1: I wanted to. I was like, no, just taking a nap.
0: Not a car. Time machine.

0: But he's not with the HOA. He's just a busybody.
1: He is with the HOA. Yes. So it's one of those things where it's like, okay, you want to tell the guy to bug off, but then also you don't want all of these nuisance letters about, you know, oh, your grass last week was 4.5 inches and it needs to only be 4.
0: So you live in fear of the HOA guy?
1: I'm not in fear. I just want to be left alone. That's all. Just want to be left alone, Tony. I'm not scared.
0: Every car in the street, but sideways.
1: I actually told Agnes that. I said, you know what? I should take all of the cars and park them the wrong way on the wrong side of the street just to see what happens.
0: I'll do it. I will do it. I will bring a cadre of people over.
1: It's always...
0: Oh, my God. He is pained. He is pained to do this.
1: No, here's the deal. You want the neighborhood to be nice.
0: Right.
1: An HOA, in theory, sounds wonderful. But in practice, is terrible. You want the neighborhood to be nice. You would hope that people in the neighborhood would want to take care of the homes, want to take care of their yards. And so it's like, oh, yeah, that's great. We'll have an association and there'll be some standards. But then you give someone that much power and a grabber. And next thing you know, it goes right to their head and they're going around talking to neighbors about parking in a city street.
0: Struggle's real. You know what I would do?
1: What would you do, Tony?
0: 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You had the sirloins the other day. You had the sirloins and...
1: It was magnificent.
0: Magnificent.
1: Did the whole sear in the cast iron skillet. Wonderful. 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

0: Yes, NBC Network News television reporter there, looking all confused, walking into the gunfire. What is that? What is that? The union guy standing next to the cameraman says, sounds like gunfire. Yeah, another suicide attack by a lunatic, murderous, wannabe assassin, a Democrat, at the White House. Because, you know, where else would you attack? And police are still investigating. I've already conducted a partial investigation. Turns out he's a Democrat. Well, he was a Democrat. Now he's a dead Democrat because he was gunned down by the police because it was a suicide attack. That's the thing about a lot of suicide attacks by the Democrats. There are more suicide attacks in the United States by Democrats than by Al-Qaeda in the last 5 years, maybe 4 years. And I do count their self-immolations, even when they're not planning on murdering other people like they've been doing with Israeli embassy personnel. And the list goes on and on, attacking the police and all that. Yeah, but over the weekend, we had another Democrat suicide attack against President Trump, against the White House, against the Secret Service. And it was kind of suicide by cop, but it's a little different when it's at the White House. And the Secret Service are the cops involved, federal law enforcement. And this Democrat, he dead. He dead, as we say in Washington, D.C. He nothing but dead. And so they picked him up because he was dead. He was shot dead. They had to bring him to the hospital, and he was pronounced dead at the hospital. And it turns out that he's a dead Democrat. He's another dead Democrat. What is the, Michael, what is, I don't want to say it. I don't want to say it. The best kind of Democrat, but never mind. There are, how many lunatics? We are at 888-630-9625. That was just one of the many events over the weekend. I don't know if anybody watched the Indianapolis 500. My best girl and I, rainy day, we're at home enjoying ourselves, eating food and having fun with the Indy 500 on in the background. And you don't pay too much attention. You know, hey, was there a crash? You see that lady crash? That first crash right out of the gates as a lady driver. Was she Asian, Michael? Was she an Asian lady driver? I haven't looked into that specifically, but we had that. And honestly, the end of the Indy 500, the win, the crossing the finish line, was the craziest darn finish anybody's ever seen at the Indy 500. It was amazing. The first and second place cars, I think the difference was 0.033 seconds or something like that. It was quite amazing. Remarkable stuff. But it was truly amazing, the finale. And they had this race off at the end, and seven laps. Then it was two laps. Then it was one lap. And then the winning car came from behind with spitting distance to the finish line. It was unbelievable. The guy who thought he was going to win that, and then at the last second didn't, he was crying. Did you see him? He was crying a lot. He was crying. A grown man. He was crying a lot. It was pretty sad. It was an amazing race, though. The Indy 500, normally not the most fascinating race in the world, but boy, the finish was just amazing. Speaking of race car drivers, Debbie Wasserman Schnitz. Debbie Wasserman Schnitz. She had her makeup tattooed onto her face in Redondo Beach, California, in 1977. Big mistake for her tattooed makeup on, lady makeup stuff. Debbie Wasserman Schnitz jumps into black majority seat, igniting Broward political fight, Broward County. She's white, and she's jumping in to, used to be the DNC chair and a member of the House of Representatives, and she's not on Team America, not by a long shot. And she got that tattooed makeup, which is just bad decision-making all around. But she jumped into, it's a majority black seat. And the Democrats, they keep pulling out these white people like Chicken Man, right? They got Chicken Man Cohen. He owns that black seat in Tennessee. And the Democrats keep telling us, oh, we gerrymandered these congressional districts so they'd be black seats. And then they put white Jewish people in them because the Democrats are corrupt and mentally ill. But Debbie Wasserman Schnitz jumps into black majority seat, igniting Broward County political fight. And it's a little bit funny and a little bit loony. They also have a rapper, a hip-hop rapper, running for the same seat named Luther Campbell. Luther Campbell. He goes by a couple of other nicknames, naturally aliases, I think the police call them. And Luther Campbell, you should hear the names of his songs. I can't actually say them out loud on the radio because they're too racist and filthy and sexist and all that stuff. But Luther Campbell, he's a Democrat. He's the black guy. He's one of the black guys running for the same seat as Debbie Wasserman Schnitz. They're having another race war, the Democrats, because they want to have, they say, these black seats in Congress, and they've gerrymandered them to be black seats because they're still trying to apologize for slavery and the Confederacy, and they get away with it because our filthy news media is run by Democrats, too. And they're at home with bull whips and Robert Mapplethorpe photos. But that's another thing. Mm-mm-mm. Yeah, Luther Campbell for Congress, and he's his songs. They're hip-hop and rap songs. I looked at some of the lyrics over the weekend, and I laughed thinking, oh, I could read this on the radio. No, you could. I'd have to beat myself all over the place, but pretty amazing. Also, today in Texas, there is a primary race, not a foot race, but a political race going on there. And we've got lots of stuff going on in Texas. John Cornyn versus Ken Paxton. John Cornyn versus Ken Paxton for the U.S. Senate. John Cornyn, the incumbent Republican senator. Ken Paxton, the attorney general and powerhouse of an attorney general in Texas who's done a lot of good and also been involved in a lot of scandalous stuff. It may have all been just ginned up by the Democrats. Oh, he's taking bribes, and they impeach him. But they don't have to prove that he's taking bribes. They just say it, then they impeach him. Then they burn a synagogue and loot a drugstore because they're Democrats. Oh, yeah, by the way, it's almost funny. It's not funny. The Democrats, last week they made a 16-year-old being shot in the leg funny in Washington. It's like two blocks from the radio station here. And it turned out the 16-year-old shot himself in the leg or in the foot while he was grabbing real fast for the gun in his pants. And he didn't take his NRA safety briefing or course, so he shot himself. And it was tragic. I hope he stops carrying a gun around on Sunday afternoons in Washington, D.C. But over the weekend, I've got to say, first of all, we had the attack on the White House. The guy, the gunman, he said he thought he was Jesus Christ. He thought the Democrats killed Jesus, so he might think that he'll be the replacement. But in Chicago over the weekend, pretty amazing stuff. We had in the headlines are wacky. They 25 shot. Listen to this. Chicago shootings Memorial Day weekend. 25 shot. 0 killed. Turns out that's wrong, too. That's wrong. In gun violence across city, police department says the ABC 7 Chicago. But it gets crazier because over the weekend I was trading texts with friends of mine. And it was like, hey, 18 shot in Chicago. And I was not even halfway through the weekend. Then 21 shot, then 22 shot. And now we wrap it up. 25 shot in Chicago. 25 shot in Chicago. And they say there are headlines saying that it has been the most peaceful Memorial Day weekend in 16 years. Listen to this. The city headed toward lowest number of fatal shootings in the last 16 years during Memorial Day weekend. All right, only 25 shot. But nobody killed, and it turns out that was wrong, too, because a two-year-old was shot and killed. And the news report out of Chicago says the two-year-old shot and killed himself. It must be a tiny little gun or something like that, maybe a .22, something like that. But I'll update you on that as well. AOC Alexandria Ocasio-Cortez takes more steps toward 2028 run for president. She's planning on running for president. I got to tell you, we're a satire of a government at this point. Amazing stuff. And the Maine Nazi, you know, the Democrat Nazi in Maine with the Nazi tattoo on his chest, who thinks that American troops being shot in combat, funny, make him laugh, deserve to die. Not on Team America, but pretty amazing stuff. The Army veteran rips Maine Senate candidate over posts mocking his survival And this is the man that was shot 4 times in combat. And the Democrat running for Senate, he's mocking the American that was shot 4 times by the Taliban because he's not on our side. Graham Plattner is the guy with the Nazi tattoo on his chest. Graham Plattner, he's running for Senate as a Democrat in Maine. He should be catapulted into Canada. We should give him to Canada. Graham Plattner cruelly mocked U.S. soldier who nearly died protecting squad. Stupid mother beep and didn't deserve to live. That's the Democrat running for Senate, and Democrats are voting for him. A lot of mental illness in the Democrat ranks. Amazing stuff. Just remarkable. And they were up there. He was up there yesterday with the communist, with Bernie the Bolshevik Sanders. And you know what they were having there? They were having the No Oligarchs rally. They don't want oligarchs. And this is wonderful because somebody wonderful put together a collection of Bernie Sanders yelling and railing about the oligarchs going back to 1917 and the Bolshevik Revolution, where he was chasing that baby carriage down the steps in St. Petersburg, Russia during the Bolshevik Revolution. Bernie really loved the Bolshevik Revolution. He had a nice time. He met a lot of nice boys, and it was just amazing stuff. But the Democrat with the Nazi tattoo is up there with Bernie Sanders, and they're yelling about the oligarchy because the oligarchy is something about they use the words, but they don't know what they mean. Isn't that amazing? Last week, I guess, was the 20th anniversary of Al Gore, peace be upon him, and his Inconvenient Truth pseudo-documentary film that started the whole panic. The earth is on fire and we're all going to die soon and we can't live because the climate has changed. Also, I heard somebody say this over the weekend on the television, so I went and I looked it up and it turns out it's true. The Democrats keep telling us that the earth is going to die if in the next century the temperature increases by, 1.5 degrees centigrade, I think. In the last century, between 1900 and today, 1900, the beginning of the 20th century, and today, the average temperature of the planet Earth has increased by 1.2 degrees centigrade, 1.19 degrees centigrade. And, you know, there is some variance in terms of the specificity of these numbers. Could be one tenth of a degree off. And that would throw the whole thing off. But never mind that, because they don't care. They really don't. But it turns out in the 20th century, the temperature of planet Earth increased by more than 1 degree centigrade, about 1.2. I think it's 1.19 degrees centigrade. So rounded to 1.2 degrees centigrade in the 20th century, 1900 and 2020. So it's really 120 years. Warmed the average temperature all over the Earth, not just in the United States, warmed 1.2 degrees centigrade. And you know what else happened during that time? Life expectancy more than doubled. Life expectancy for people on Earth more than doubled. From 33 at 1900, in the year 1900, life expectancy was 33 years. Now it's 73 years, and the temperature of the Earth increased by a dangerous and deadly 1.2 degrees centigrade. And the Democrats tell us now that everything's going to be flooded and swept away and we're all going to die. By the way, the earth is more green today than it was in 1900 because, you know, a little warmth is good for crops and good for farmers and for farms and it's good for fish and it's good for food. It's good. A warmer planet is a better planet. An ice-covered berg is not a good place to be. A warmer planet is better. The Democrat Party is mentally ill. And every voter, I think, is mentally ill. Just amazing. And the Stephen Colbert finale. We've got more numbers on that, too. Johnny Carson is laughing from beyond. Pretty amazing stuff. Yes, indeed. And Kamala went on television. She probably shouldn't do that.
1: The earth is on fire, and we're all going to die soon.

0: 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I've been surfing here since I was a kid. 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

0: All right, let us go to the telephones and talk to the great American people. We're at 888-630-9625. Let's go to Roger, calling from Damascus, Maryland. Roger, you're on the Chris Plant Show.
1: Thank you for taking my call, Chris.
0: You betcha.
1: You were talking about that. You're talking about that young man that shot himself.
0: Yeah.
1: A friend of mine was teaching his grandson gun safety, and he tried to come up with something that he knew that he would remember. So the slogan he came up with is, keep your booger pissed, the boomstick trigger.
0: Keep your...
1: And he remembered that.
0: Keep your... say it again.
1: Keep your booger picker off the boomstick trigger.
0: Keep your booger trigger off the... Because he's teaching... He's a child, a young man, a boy, and he's teaching him about firearm safety, which is key,
1: yep,
0: so he doesn't end up like this 16-year-old in Washington, D.C., going around on Sunday afternoon with a gun packed in his pants, and he went to grab it and pulled the trigger and shot himself in the leg or the foot as a 16-year-old. Pretty stupid, I think. Roger?
1: Yep, they got to teach him early.
0: Yeah, that's a fact, and that's why I say they just we don't teach them. He didn't take his NRA safety training course, which everyone should do. And it sounds like granddad is teaching his grandson, and in terminology that he can comprehend and that he'll remember when he's 60 years old. He'll say, "Yeah, my grandfather always taught me keep my booger finger off the trigger." That's is that close?
1: Keep my booger picker off the boomstick trigger.
0: Booger picker off the boomstick trigger, because it's the boomstick trigger. Boomstick being the firearm and the trigger, and
1: yep,
0: that's good. And how old is the young man who's learning this valuable safety lesson?
1: He was 7.
0: Oh, see, that's good. That's good. No one was thoughtful enough to teach me about firearms at 7. I had to learn the old-fashioned way, you know, on the street. On the street.
1: Well, hopefully you didn't shoot yourself.
0: It's true. I did not shoot myself, and that is I'm proud of that. It's setting the bar pretty low to be proud of that. But yeah, it's true. The 25 now in Chicago. I mentioned this earlier too. I read this morning a 2-year-old was shot and killed in Chicago over the weekend. But the report is he shot himself. What do you think of that?
1: How can a 2-year-old even shoot himself?
0: They're
1: probably not strong enough to pull a trigger.
0: You might ask that. I think the trigger pull might have been set too light if the 2-year-old was able to pull the trigger and shoot and kill himself. Chicago.

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0: Yesterday was Memorial Day in America, but it was George Floyd Day in the Democrat Party. George Floyd was tragically, he died of cardiac failure while resisting arrest yet again. It was 6 years ago now. May 25th is the date on which he died. Yesterday was May 25th because I know this because today is the 26th. And that was in 2020, May 25th of 2020. George Floyd was 46 years old. He had just passed a counterfeit $20 bill to an actual legal immigrant man who was trying to run his neighborhood business, his family business. George Floyd was in there ripping him off and threatening him. And when the police came, he resisted arrest, and he had a lot of fentanyl in his system and methamphetamine in his system and THC in his system and doubtless alcohol in his system that they didn't even bother to mention. And while resisting arrest, he died of cardiac failure 6 years ago yesterday. Yesterday was Memorial Day, where we recognize, memorialize Americans who have died in combat around the world fighting against tyranny and in favor of freedom. And were it not for the United States military, the entire planet would be a slave ship barreling through space. Thanks to organizations like the Union of Soviet Socialist Republics and of course, the Socialist Workers' Party, the National Socialist German Workers' Party, and, you know, they were it not for the United States. But George Floyd, who enjoyed drugs like fentanyl and methamphetamine, and then he died because he had a heart attack while he was resisting arrest. And, you know, I mean, the guy's 6'4". He was 46 years old. And 6 years ago yesterday, he died. So what were they doing in Minnesota? Well, the mayor of Minneapolis, Jacob Frey, he was out there celebrating the life of a career criminal junkie, resisting arrest, Democrat Party hero George Floyd. They'd be running him for Congress if he hadn't died of a heart attack while resisting arrest yet again. The Democrats love crime. They love criminals. They love resisting arrest. They love defunding the police. And the gubernator there, Governor Tim Walz of the entire state of Minnesota, sad what's happened to Minnesota, what the Democrats have done to Minnesota. Mary Tyler Moore is on a rotisserie at this point. It was spinning in the afterworld. But Minnesota Governor Tim Walz made time to visit George Floyd Square to dance on Memorial Day. But Memorial Day this year is the same date as George Floyd. George Floyd died 6 years ago of cardiac failure. And the Democrats want to saint him and, crucify the police. Well, they did. They put in prison the police officer that arrested him. And in prison, Derek Chauvin was stabbed 22 times one day by a Democrat with a pointed stick with a knife. Isn't it amazing? And now Tim Walz, the Democrat mayor who doesn't know how to load a shotgun and isn't a very bright man and didn't serve in Iraq, even though he said he did in combat role. While Minnesota Governor Tim Walz made time to visit George Floyd Square yesterday on Memorial Day to dance. And we have the audio for you of Tim Walz, who the Democrats wanted to become vice president of the United States. And he was out in George Floyd Square dancing. And by the way, he was not at the Memorial Day ceremony. The governor was not at the state Memorial Day ceremony at Fort Snelling National Cemetery, where they had the Memorial Day program. And he was actually on the paperwork, the program, and it said that remarks would be delivered by the governor of Minnesota, Tim Walz. And Tim Walz never showed up at the Memorial Day ceremony because what does he care about America? He doesn't care about America. He doesn't care about our history. He doesn't care about Americans that made the ultimate sacrifice, dying in combat, fighting for the United States for freedom and liberty. And he didn't show up because he was too busy dancing in George Floyd Square. Here it is now. Somebody brought a drum.
1: Not bad for an old white guy.
0: Not bad. No, it is pretty bad for an old white guy. It's not, you can't say it's not bad for an old white guy because it is bad for an old white guy. And that's your Democrats there. Hey, I'm out celebrating George Floyd, career criminal junkie resisting arrest, died of cardiac failure 6 years ago. And they would build monuments to him and wouldn't tear them down or throw red paint on them as they do with, I gotta tell you, you guys, these guys, just amazing. You may be familiar with a Democrat, another Democrat running for high office. They're all severely mentally ill Democrats. Smids, severely mentally ill Democrat, Smids. And what was the nice lady at the free speech forum had an extended version of Smids that was quite funny, actually. She, I need to write everything down. I'm looking at Michael. Hey, Michael, did you write it down? But it was funny. She had an even extended, a longer version of Smids. But let's get back to the idiot Democrats because they're planning on stealing power here in the United States. And they've got this guy, Graham Plattner, who served in the U.S. military. He did, and he served overseas. But he's not a good boy. And he has been, and he's kind of mental. I think he's a mental case. But he's been on social media trashing a U.S. Army veteran that was shot 4 times by the Taliban. And there's video. And the American is private first class. And he was trying to steer his unit, was under fire. He ran out into the open to draw fire from the Taliban so that his squad mates, he's older, he enlisted as an older guy, and he was out there fighting in combat. And now Graham Plattner, the headline is Graham Plattner cruelly mocked a U.S. soldier who nearly died protecting squad. And Graham Plattner, the Democrat running for Senate in Maine, said, stupid mother beep, didn't deserve to live. And a lot of other things he did. And then Graham Plattner, being a Democrat, he has revealed that he likes to go into porta potties, you know, like lined up porta potties at an outdoor concert or something. And he has to masturbate when he gets into, he has to pleasure himself sexually when he gets into porta potties. And nobody can imagine anything more grotesque than that. I mean, the last place you might think of that, but he's a mental case. And 7 years ago, Democrat Maine Senate candidate Graham Plattner cruelly mocked an American soldier who was caught on camera taking fire from the Taliban in Afghanistan. The viral helmet footage showed how Private First Class Ted Daniels moved into the open as a diversion tactic to help his squad mates get to safety. But Plattner, the Democrat running for Senate in Maine, saw him as a dumb mother beeper who, quote, didn't deserve to live, end quote. This video never gets old, he wrote. Dumb mother beeper didn't deserve to live. At least his stupidity and fat ass wheezing are available for all future infantrymen to witness and hold in contempt, Plattner said. Pretty remarkable stuff. He's 34 years old when he said that. So he's not a child or something. And he said, poor marksmanship on the Taliban's part is the only reason this mouth breather made it home. He managed to make every possible beep decision possible. That's redundant. Every possible beep decision possible when it comes to small unit combat. Okay. The post was made on Plattner's infamous P. Hustler account. He's a P. Hustler. That's funny. Because I know somebody with that last name whose first initial is P, but never mind that, which has been linked back to him. And it was recently uncovered by a freelance journalist, Magdi Jacobs. And that's good for Magdi Jacobs. The New York Times didn't discover the Democrat Senate candidate doing this. Just amazing stuff. Despite Plattner's efforts to scrub his Reddit history, the New York Post verified the remarks using poll push. You got an app for that. Now, let's go to the rally, because there was a rally over the weekend in Maine. And Graham Plattner actually had a reporter see him walking to his vehicle and said, hey, Graham Plattner, you're running for Senate. Do you want to apologize to the American soldier that was shot 4 times by the Taliban and you're ridiculing him and saying he deserved to die?
1: I was wondering if you regret the post about the Purple Heart veteran. If you think you need to apologize to him.
2: I get four tours of the infantry. Any attempt to say that I disrespect veterans is slanderous and offensive.
1: Do you think you owe him an apology?
2: Do you know how many of my friends have Purple Hearts? Do you know how many of my friends got wounded?
0: Do you think that what you said about him maybe warrants an apology? Change the subject and attack. I know other people that got Purple Hearts. Okay, well, that's not what we're talking. Not right now. We're talking about this Army soldier shot four times by the Taliban that you ridiculed and mocked and said deserved to die. And the video of him being shot four times never gets old, and you enjoy watching it. And he says, oh, yeah, I know other guys that got Purple Hearts. And he did deploy overseas, and that's can't take that away. But it was funny at the rally. That wasn't in the rally with Bernie. But then they were having their no oligarchs rally in Maine. Graham Plattner, he is introducing Bernie the Bolshevik.
3: The last time, well, before last night, I shared a stage with Senator Sanders. It was here.
0: Sanders?
3: In Portland. 13 days after we had launched this campaign.
0: Sanders, wait a minute. You got Sanders with you? Is it still Bernie Sanders, or is that a different Sanders? Senator Sanders, the first time he was. Senator Sanders hadn't come up on stage yet, but he wanted to invite Sanders up on stage.
3: Now, I would like to end this speech the same way I did those many months ago.
0: How's that?
3: When I first had the honor of joining Senator Sanders on stage.
0: He'd like to end it by mispronouncing his name again because he wants to be a United States Senator. The world's most dazzling deliberative body. Isn't that amazing? Plattner and Bernie Sanders came up on stage with Plattner with his Nazi tattoo on his chest. They love Nazi tattoos on his chest. Pretty remarkable stuff. I've got this. You remember the Democrats, they couldn't be bigger hypocrites if their goal were to become bigger hypocrites. But you remember Pete Hegseth, it was discovered, had a tattoo on his chest, another combat veteran. This one of a cross indicating, Christendom, Christianity. And the news media went bat guano crazy for months and months because Pete Hegseth had a cross, Western values tattooed on his chest. And this Democrat has a Nazi SS tattoo on his chest. He had it kind of tattooed over. And the Democrats applauded and said, how manly. We love the Socialist Workers' Party of Adolf Hitler. Amazing. Bernie Sanders and Graham Plattner at their No Oligarchs rally in Maine.
3: We are not going to get any of this with speeches alone.
0: No.
3: Or with any politician.
0: None of that.
3: Alone.
0: Not alone.
3: No one is coming to save us.
0: Nobody.
3: We need one thing. Something the man speaking after me has been fighting for 60 years.
0: Standards?
3: We need a political revolution.
0: Oh, look, and they all go crazy. They were killing Jews. They were killing Jews in the middle of the rally.
3: It is thousands of people across Maine, millions across America, acting together, creating a movement too powerful for money to buy.
0: Yeah, it's too powerful for money to buy, because you know how that can be. Bernie Sanders, I got to tell you, here I am with I'm a communist. I got the guy with the Nazi tattoo on his chest, and we got to have Plattner just talking, we need revolution. It's just political revolution, just like in St. Petersburg in 1917.
4: All over this country, working people, including Republicans, understand that the economy is rigged, that the campaign finance system is corrupt, in fact we need a political revolution.
0: We need a political revolution. They all need a revolution, don't they? All need it. It's a revolution. It's just an. But wait, because it turns out the communists know that it's all about money and power, and they know that Mao was right and all power comes from the barrel of a gun.
4: Don't let anybody tell you we can't do it. Yeah, they got the money. They got the money.
0: They got the money.
4: Power.
0: We're going to steal it.
4: We've got the people.
0: The power. He should speak English. I think he should learn how to speak English. with you know, standard English inflection and accent, I think. Yeah, it's a revolution. It's time for the, they got the communist Bernie Sanders. He honeymooned in the USSR with his loving bride who bankrupted that college. Who bankrupts a college? Well, Bernie Sanders' wife, to name one. Remarkable stuff. But we're not done yet, because it was the it was the anti-oligarchs rally in Maine with the Bolshevik and the Nazi. And they're both Democrats. These are odd times, aren't they? We're at 888-630-9625.
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Yeah, the elected Democrats in Minnesota did not observe Memorial Day. They worshipped at the altar of George Floyd, their bizarro death cult. That is the Democrat Party. And we've got a great deal of news coming up today. Also, over the weekend, did you see the Democrat Party put out a tweet with the faces, photographs of 13 Americans that have been killed, U.S. military, that have been killed since the beginning of operations against Iran while they work to build nuclear weapons to use on us, and the Democrats are helping Iran at every turn. The Democrats posted this: Americans who have died in Trump's war with Iran. And the Democrat Party, the official Twitter site, they posted this. And then the faces of 13 Americans killed. Ironically, the same number of Americans that were blown up at the Abbey Gate in Kabul, Afghanistan, while the Democrats, Joe Biden, were botching the withdrawal from Afghanistan. Here is Fox News. Democrats are getting called out after trying to quietly delete a Memorial Day post that politicized fallen U.S. service members to take a jab at President Trump. And there was somebody shooting up the White House in another suicide attack while the Democrats were doing this. The post, made from the official Democrats account, originally featured a photo of the 13 service members who died in the ongoing war with Iran and was captioned, "Remembering the Americans who have died in Trump's war with Iran." And that's it in big print. Critics originally described the partisan post as vile and disrespectful, as a new wave of scrutiny is calling out the Democrat Party for trying to sweep the backlash under the rug, which they always do. So they deleted it because they figure they can make it disappear. And I've got to say, of the 13, I think that six are from a single plane crash of an in-flight refueling tanker, I think a KC-135, and that plane went down in western Iraq and was not taken down by hostile fire by Iran or any of their allies. But the Democrat Party is a shameless, a horrible political mob, and they're not on Team America. Boy, are they not on Team America. And in Minnesota, they're out celebrating George Floyd because they want their kids to grow up to be career criminals and junkies that die while resisting arrest after committing yet another felony. The Democrat Party. We've got more. Hey, Bernie Sanders and the oligarchy. That's coming up.

0: 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It's the National Defense.
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2: Hey, welcome back to the National Defense. Randy Miller, and this is a cool production I want to tell you about. Trying to wrap my head around this entire experience because there are lots of moving parts to it. We've got Bill Spade with us. Also, U.S. Army veteran James Poling is here. James, let's start with you. This is called Behind the Lines, a 9/11 story. I know you guys have done this at the Sheen Center for a couple of groups already. Tell us about this production and what kind of inspired that.
3: Yeah, so this evolved out of something that I initially did with Dominic Farinacci. You know, we focused initially on my time in the military and what inspired that first step. For me, it was when I first got out of the military, you know, I was an infantry guy in the 82nd Airborne Division, did 3 years in Afghanistan, saw a bit of everything that there is to see over there. Of course, had some hard times there and in the States. And when I got out of the military in 2013, I think the post-traumatic stress awareness campaign was in full swing. And I think it was great for what it was doing. But for me, there was a time where it felt prescriptive. And I think it took me some number of months to recognize, you know, that if we agree that there's an opportunity in growing through working through adversity, then something like mental health struggles around combat coming home, it's just another one of those opportunities if you're able to approach it in that way. And so once I really started leaning into it and working through it, ultimately I ended up feeling better off on the other side of my experiences. You know, I think in part because of them. So that was the message that we wanted to share early on. We traveled around the country doing about 200 shows there for veterans and first responders. And then we were fortunate enough to meet Bill through the 9/11 Memorial and Museum. And it seemed like such a natural evolution of what we were trying to say to broaden that aperture and hear from, you know, really like a national treasure such as Bill himself, hearing from him on that day while still having that, you know, the messaging of, you know, there are ways to work through some of these more difficult experiences that ultimately leave you better off on the back end, but to do so with world-class entertainment.
2: Yeah, and I mean, to get all of you guys together, you get this world-acclaimed jazz musician yourself, and, of course, Bill is a New York Fire Department firefighter. And so, I mean, the timing on this could not be better, right? Because 25th anniversary of 9/11, and James, I'm sure, as you know, that was a catalyst for a lot of people to join the military. I mean, we hear from them all the time that, you know, 9/11 was when I began thinking about serving. Bill, what was your experience during 9/11?
4: I was a firefighter in a rescue company. I responded that day. I arrived as the second plane hit the South Tower. And at the end of the day, I was injured. And I was the only survivor of my company from 12 of us that responded. And with that, I did go to counseling for 4 years. And then it's something I live with every day. So I decided to try to give tours and talk about it instead of just keeping it bottled up inside. And I'd be giving tours at Ground Zero and then working at the 9/11 Memorial and Museum. And I also did some talking for Tunnel to Towers, a group.
2: Oh, sure. Yeah.
4: I was talking with them and they actually put me in touch with James and Dominic. And it started out as, I remember, can you give a 20-minute talk about your experience? I said, sure, I've been giving talks all along. And now it's evolved into something much more than I ever expected. But the biggest thing is when I talk with James sometimes on phone conversations and he picks my brains on things, he said, did you ever feel this way? I said, yeah, I have that inside. And we have so many similarities in PTSD and dealing with it and, you know, getting counseling. And, you know, I could tell my story hundreds of times like I have, but I feel now it's also time to talk to people about healing and moving on and getting better and teaching kids, because, you know, I think it's, I figured the 200 million people are born post 9/11. No one in school was born pre 9/11. So we have to get the word out that we never forget. And like you said, what a better time to bring this out, the 25th anniversary and the 250th anniversary of our country.
2: Right. Well, and Bill, I want to give you a lot of credit for the counseling, because I know we talked to first responders and military veterans on the show all the time. James, did you go through any kind of counseling?
3: I did. You know, when I first got out of the military, you know, I wanted to set everything military related down. I wanted to go figure out who I was in the civilian world. I did not go to the VA until the Affordable Care Act kind of put me in a position where I had to get health care. And so that's when I went, reached out to the VA. I knew I had, I think, 5 free years of health care there just because of my deployments. And the first time I went to the VA, sat down with my doctor, talked to him about some of my experiences. He'd asked me if I'd be willing to speak to mental health. I knew that I wasn't in the best spot. And so I gave it a shot. And I think something else that Bill and I have in common is when we decided that we would go and speak to some, you know, a mental health provider, it took a minute to kind of find the right one, the right fit that, you know, it felt like one that we enjoyed talking to. And once I started doing that, you know, I think as much as working with them and trying to understand where I was and how to kind of manage some of the more acute, like physical symptoms, like panic attacks and things like that, it was important too to just get myself to a place where I was open to even be able to look at, you know, my experiences, my life day to day, and see where it could be improved by working on these specific things.
2: Yeah, we're talking about Behind the Lines, a 9/11 story, which, by the way, is coming up at the 9/11 Memorial Museum June 10th at 6 p.m. And so, Bill, what kind of a show is this? I know there's jazz, and then there's you guys. Is there any dancing? Do you dance?
4: No, we haven't gotten that point, thank God. You know, it's funny because I try to describe it to people, and it's hard to describe. Yeah. But when they go to see the show, they say, wow, I see how it's hard to describe, but it really hit home.
2: You know, that's like some of those, we work closely with the Gary Sinise Foundation, and there's, I know he's produced a couple of films that are more kind of documentary-like in terms of dealing with PTSD and the effects of any kind of first responder situation. So these are important things to talk about, and credit to you guys for committing a chunk of your lives to doing that. Bill, did you ever get to this point?
4: No, but I've always been giving talks, and it's funny because at the 9/11 Memorial, I give talks to TSA agents that are coming in, FBI, Secret Service, CIA, and they have new recruits and all that. A post 9/11. And so it's tough thinking that, you know, a CIA agent or FBI agent was born after 9/11 and doesn't have a full understanding of what went on.
2: So, Bill, did you ever think it would get to the point of production and kind of a timely effort like this?
4: No, never. I give talks, plenty of talks throughout the year. I'll travel to schools and everything. Love talking to kids about it, about getting counseling and bullying and everything else that goes on with them. And I speak at the museum to TSA, CIA, FBI agents that come through that are new hires. And some of them are born post 9/11. So to explain to them, a TSA agent saying to his boss, What does TSA have to do with 9/11? It's crazy thinking about that.
2: Yeah. Well, and also the fact that these conversations are going on right now on such a massive scale. I think, James, I think a lot of the stigma that's associated with going out counseling or getting any kind of mental health, I think a lot of that is lessening, don't you?
3: Yeah, I think so. I definitely hope so. You know, I think that, like, you know, when I was in you know, of course, being in all male infantry unit fighting, it's pretty masculine. I think to say that would say, you know, it's a bit of an understatement. And I think that there's, you know, you leave with this view of yourself as a tough person. And then when you get out and you find that you're struggling with some things, it feels like the tough way to deal with that is to, you know, kind of you shut down anything that feels like it could be a liability to the people around you. You tend to go a lot more inward. You try to figure things out for yourself. And I've come to realize that hasn't exactly, you know, helped me work through those experiences. So at the end of the day, I just realized that, you know, if I could sit down and talk to someone who could help me kind of navigate that I would be in a better place at the end of the day. And I think that, you know, it's just evolved how I see myself. I think coming from some of the communities in the veteran and first responder space, you know, you have this idea of what it means to be a leader, of what it means to be tough. And when I got out and found myself struggling, it challenged some of those preconceptions that I had of what it meant to be those things. And I think ultimately when I was able to go and talk to someone who has helped me they helped me navigate some of the symptoms I was dealing with, it kind of redefined what it meant for me to be tough and what it meant for me to be able to be there for the people I care about in a different way. And being willing to be a little introspective and recognize that I had things I needed to work on was the first step there. When I first met Dom and started working with him, you know, I could pretty comfortably say that I wasn't a jazz fan. I heard the word jazz. I had an idea of what jazz was. And in working with Dom, I came to realize that it really is just these musicians who can seamlessly step into any genre. And they can play, I mean, they're all amazing musicians in their own right. And they can take whatever they want and evolve it in this really cool way. But I just bring that up because when I first met Dom, I don't know what it would have taken me to get me to come to something that I heard was a jazz show. But I don't think that would have been an easy lift. And I just mentioned that because, you know, seeing these musicians on stage is very much not what I thought that was going to be. And in that light, I can definitely say I'm a fan of them.
2: Well, thank you guys for the time. Thank you for what you're doing. It's called Behind the Lines, a 9/11 story.
5: 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Appreciate it.
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2: We'll be right back here on the National Defense.
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11: Welcome back to the National Defense. It's Randy Miller, and Radon Chong is with us. You know her for so many movies and film roles, including Quest for Fire, The Color Purple, Commando. Of course, she's the daughter of comedian Tommy Chong, Crazy Man, and she's here with us with a brand new movie. Radon, how are you?
12: I'm here. I'm excited. I'm still kicking. I'm still making movies. Somebody recently said they saw online that I had died. I haven't died. I'm alive. I'm alive and well.
11: So this is not AI. This is really you.
12: This is really, really, really me. In fact, I'm a little bit nervous by AI. I don't trust it. I don't like it. It's too cold.
11: It's wrong. It's wrong a lot of times.
12: Yeah.
11: You know?
12: Yeah.
11: That's the problem.
12: I know. And you can always tell it's AI because the way they talk is so robotic.
11: Oh, I hate that. Okay. Well, now you've hit a nerve with me. I like listening to audiobooks, but now that AI has replaced all of the authors, I hate it.
12: Yeah.
11: You know?
12: Yeah, it's not the same. I just audiobooked When Breath Turns to Air.
11: Ooh.
12: Do you know about that one?
11: No.
12: It's about a neuroscientist who ends up getting catastrophically ill and passing away. But before he did, he wrote this book, When Breath Comes, and it's so well done. It's so well drawn. It's not a long book, but it's a deep, wonderful portrait of when you have plans, when you want to contribute to the world, and then it gets cut short. It's super good. I recommend it.
11: Ooh, when that could be a movie.
12: Turns to Air. Yeah.
11: Right.
12: Beautiful. Okay.
11: Okay.
12: So you're an audiobooker. I'm an audiobooker, and I'm writing a book, and I think about that. I can't wait to
11: read
12: my book. A memoir? Yeah.
11: Oh, mm-hmm. Wow.
12: I'm writing a memoir.
11: Well, let me just tell you.
12: It's a challenge.
11: I bet. And I want to read all about Quest for Fire because that was my coming of age movie. And man, when I
12: know. And it was such, and it's being released. It's being re-released, by the way.
11: Oh, is it really?
12: Yeah. I just got the prompt for it. I got one of those Google alerts and it's being re-released with a bunch of Ridley Scott stuff. And they're talking about how good Quest for Fire is and they're re-releasing it on a platform. And of course I can't in this very moment remember what platform it is, but you can find Quest for Fire and I recommend everybody watch it because it's a work of art. It's so good.
11: It is so good. And it's way ahead of its time. Way ahead of its time, I think.
12: Mm-hmm.
11: You know,
12: isn't that amazing? It's like 45 years old.
11: I know. How old were you in that when you did that?
12: 19. I was 19.
11: Oh my gosh. Oh my gosh.
12: It took 2 years. It took 2 years to do that movie.
11: Oh, well, listen, everything you did worked for me. So thank you. We're talking to Radon Chong here on the National Defense. And the new movie is called Scared to Death. I just saw the trailer. And this is one of those movies that you don't know what to expect. I mean, this guy Grog, it seems funny. It will scare you to death. I mean, there's all kinds of different angles on this, right?
12: Yeah, and let's face it, when you're really, really scared, you need a break sometimes. You need to just sort of think of something humorous, I think, just to give it a little relief. So it sort of self-regulates, and that's why there's a humor element. And also, life is really hard. Yeah. Why not have a laugh while you're scared?
11: See, that's what we kind of preach on this program, because our audience is mainly active duty military veterans and their families. And the reason we do this two-hour weekly show is because they, of all people, need a break. And I think that's so true.
12: Can I just say thank you to all the men and women of the military, their families included. And the fact is, it's such a high call. And I just want to say, I love you. I appreciate you. I find we have a lot of room for improvement the way we treat our vets. And I'm absolutely just touched by all the deep men and women and families and their children who are committed to helping this country and supporting and protecting us. And I really appreciate the military.
11: Well, thank you for those comments. I mean, absolutely. And you know who is still a huge veteran supporter is your dad, Tommy Chong.
12: I know, because I know. I mean, listen, being a warrior, there's nothing higher. It's a really, it's a deep calling. So thank you to everyone. And my heart goes out to the families who are serving right now. It's a really crazy time in our country, and not to get political, but I just want to say that we see you, and there's a lot of us out here who love and support and appreciate.
11: Absolutely. Absolutely. ScaredToDeath.com is where you can go to find out where the movie is. I can't wait to see it. Ray Dawn, thank you so much. Great to talk to you.
12: Honey, the pleasure is mine. So I give you a big hug, and thank you for having us.
11: We'll be right back here in the National Defense.
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0: Director of National Defense. It's Randy Miller. And, of course, it's Military Appreciation Month. And Memorial Day coming up, of course. And, you know, the guys, I don't know how they do it, but Wallet Hub, they're able to survey just about anything on Earth. And they've got a great one for this month. They evaluated all 50 states and the District of Columbia across 28 key indicators of veteran retirement. And, you know, that's something that we talk about seemingly a lot on this show because we get a lot of questions about it. Where is the best place to retire if you're military? And Chip Lubro is with us here. And Chip, you're one of the main drivers on this survey. So thank you so much for the time. This is it's great to talk to you again.
1: My pleasure, Randy. Always happy to be here with you.
0: So what did you guys consider? I mean, obviously, things like economy, resources for veterans, that kind of a deal.
1: Right. Quality of life, health care, all those things. And retiring from the military is a little bit different than a traditional retirement because in a lot of cases, military personnel retire while they still have several, sometimes decades worth of workable years on their life left. I mean, It's not all that uncommon for military folks to retire in their late 30s, early 40s. So you still have a lot of time left to want to do something. And so that's a key also that military person then you kind of keep in mind is where you're going to relocate to. Is this a place where there are going to be, where there's ample job opportunity for military personnel? Is it military friendly? Is this going to be a place that's going to be easy for me to start my own business? All those types of factors. So retirement, in that case, a little bit different than when you reach 65 and says, okay, let's go to Florida.
0: Right.
1: It's warm,
0: right.
1: Tax-free.
0: Right.
1: So
0: yeah, exactly.
1: Military, and this is close to my heart because my sister spent 20 years in the military, retired when she was 40, and was in this dilemma. It's like, well, I'm retired and I've got this whole wish list of stuff that I need to do around the house. 6 months later, it was done. It's like, now what do I do?
0: Right.
1: So,
0: right. Well, you know, what a great situation to be in, though. You know, you retire at 40, even start another career, which a lot of military, when they transition out, a lot of them do. And whether it's start a, you know, buy a franchise, do something like that. But in terms of just plain retiring and settling down somewhere, you guys say that South Carolina comes in number one, huh?
1: South Carolina is number one. I just happen to be coming to you from my home studio in Columbia, South Carolina. In fact, on a good day, I can hear the military training exercises from nearby Fort Jackson, which is the major training depot. When you enlist, 99% of the time you're going to wind up here in Fort Jackson. So, and South Carolina is number one for a number of reasons. Again, this is a very military-friendly community. And more importantly, and what more and more retirees, military and otherwise, are taking into account, how are my retirement dollars going to work for me? So people are starting to take a closer look at moving into states where not long ago, California was a popular place for retirees. It's warm, it's year round, it's beautiful, the beaches and the mountains. But then you find out, wait a minute, my Social Security, my military retirement benefits, I'm not getting a very good return on my investment here. So it's South Carolina does a really good job, in fact, on military retirement benefits and the survivor benefits, which are key, you know, if you happen to be the widow of a serviceman who's lost their lives in action, tax exempt. So there's no taxes on military pensions, which, again, this is key, and this is something that more and more people are looking into when deciding where to relocate or where to move to post-military.
0: Chip, that's really interesting. I did not know that. We're talking to Chip Lupo here from Wallet Hub on the National Defense. No taxes on the benefits. Is that a pretty big rarity for South Carolina?
1: Not necessarily, because South Carolina has a military state. We do have a number of military outposts in the state, past and present. Of course, Parris Island, right down the road there at the coast, and we've got Shaw Air Force Base and a number of other National Guard training centers. But South Carolina in general is a very tax-friendly state. The state income taxes are pretty low, so that just seems to be part of the culture, that to at least for military, so that, yeah, and we do put a lot of weight on that. So military retired pay, survivor benefit plan payments, fully exempt from state taxation.
0: Right. Yeah.
1: Now, of course, the federal government, Washington, is still going to get there.
0: Yeah,
1: going to get their share, regardless of where you're
0: right. Oh yeah, yeah. Well, you say so. South Carolina is number one. Down at the bottom of the list is Oregon, worst state for military retirees. Why is that?
1: Well, Oregon has a number of things going against it. One being that it is not a very tax-friendly state overall, and retiree benefits are taxed. It's not a very tax-friendly state to begin with. Pretty low in what we can dollars in Defense Department contracts. There's not a whole lot of investment in military in Oregon in terms of, so for anyone in the military looking to maybe move into a civilian job, doing working defense contracting at Oregon would not be the place to be, or job opportunities in general. Hmm. Now, there are states out there, and Oregon happened to be one of them, which is not really, there's not much of a emphasis on military, whether it's in terms of installations or life after the military.
0: Hmm. Yeah, and I was kind of surprised to see a place like New Hampshire on the list of best states for retirees. It comes in at number four.
1: Yeah, and then New Hampshire is a very tax-friendly state. There's no state income taxes, and if I'm not mistaken, there's no sales taxes either. So, and
0: I want to move to New Hampshire.
1: And again, it's very friendly in terms of taxation. No tax on retirement benefits. The quality of life is good there. There's four seasons there for those who prefer that. Healthcare, while the kind of lacking in VA resources, the quality of healthcare overall is very, very good in New Hampshire.
0: You know, it's interesting, Chip, you talk about healthcare. I know that we're based in Kansas City, Missouri, and Missouri overall, at least the area and the district I live in, it's populated mainly by veterans and farmers. And the healthcare facilities in this district, not very good. I mean, the VA facilities themselves are few and far between. And I know that the VA is starting to establish some smaller VA clinics. And that's what we need. I mean, sometimes you hear about veterans having to drive 45 up to 90 minutes to get to a VA clinic, and that's crazy.
1: Yeah, and again, the VA, now that's been a hot button topic for years, not only in terms of access, but the quality of care to get VA. And I think you are seeing some strides now. Of course, this is not, I mean, with Secretary Collins heading the VA, he's a veteran and outstanding leader. He's doing his part, but it's going to take a while to really revamp the system.
0: Right.
1: But also, it has to be access, too. You have to be able to be in an area where there's access. South Carolina, we have access. Now, again, there's still lots of complaints about the quality, but the access is there, and I think over time you're going to see at least become a little bit more consumer-friendly when it comes to treating its veterans.
0: Another statistic that you guys list at Wallet Hub is the number 100, which is the number of members of the Congress that served in the military. Only the fifth time in the last 50 years that increase at all in the total veterans elected. So I'm pretty hopeful about that.
1: Yeah, it's always tough to have someone on your side representing you in Congress, someone who's been there, done that.
0: Right.
1: Particularly in this era of career politicians, you basically go straight from grad school to Capitol Hill and have no business experience, no military experience, nothing other than just bureaucracy speak. So.
0: Yeah. No concept of real life. And I know.
1: Oh, exactly.
0: Yeah, that's exactly how that is. We're talking to Chip Lupo here, the National Defense from Wallet Hub, best and worst states for military retirees. And I was actually kind of surprised to see Montana on the list of worst states for retirees. Yeah, you think of Montana, big sky, wide open, lots of outdoor kind of activities, and yet it kind of lands on the wrong side.
1: Yeah, because Montana, again, it's also a very tax-friendly state, but it does lack job opportunities. The job diversity is there. Montana relies heavily on energy sector, so there's not a lot of diversity. Although it is pretty friendly, though, for any veterans who want to go and start up a business. Mm. But yeah, it is dragged down, particularly in terms of its economic opportunity and its health care. Mm. By healthcare, I mean just a lack of VA facilities, because Montana, for the most part, it's a great place if you're going to be a nurse or if you're going to train to be a resident doctor. But as far as military health care, it's it lags way down there. Huh. But the quality of life, though, is good, though. It gets solid quality of life numbers. Again, there's plenty to do if you're an outdoorsman, and the weather, for the most part, if you don't mind a few months of brutal winters, and it's yeah. beautiful, and you can relocate there and just have acres and acres of land all to yourself.
0: Well, now what about veterans that want to volunteer? Do you guys factor that in the surveys in terms of best places to volunteer and to help in the communities?
1: Well, that falls under quality of life. We do have a quality of life sector. It doesn't necessarily cite volunteerism per se, but it does talk about things such as share of the population 40 or older, share of VA benefits facilities, quality of public university system, which is key also, because and South Carolina is one that they do give you you do get academic credit for military service, in a lot of cases discounts on tuition. So those are some things that fall into the quality of life umbrella.
0: Yeah, and you know, Iowa is not directly referenced here in the survey, but I will say I just heard of something they're trying to do in the state of Iowa, is that if you're a 100% rating disability veteran, they will pay for your tuition to go to medical school. And that's I thought that was an outstanding idea.
1: Oh, that's an outstanding idea, and it is one that maybe some of the other states might want to look into.
0: Right, yeah. Right, absolutely, yeah. I'm going to try to spread that around as much as I can. But say, Chip, where's the best place for people to go and look up their state?
1: Just log on to wallethub.com, check out, and it just came online today. Best and worst states for military retirees, and it's a filterable scale, so you can see where your state ranks in terms of economic environment, quality of life, and health care.
0: Well, thanks for doing the hard work and the digging for us. I appreciate that.
1: My pleasure, Randy, as always.
0: We'll be right back here on the National Defense.
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0: Welcome back to the National Defense. It's Randy Miller, and Jonathan Vigliotti is with us. You know him as CBS national correspondent, an Emmy and Edward R. Murrow award-winning CBS News national correspondent. And Jonathan, I don't see how you could be with us. I just saw you on the news, like an hour ago.
1: So you actually do watch. That's right. Hi, Randy. I was in San Diego covering that terrible shooting at the mosque, and I'm now pulled over somewhere. I don't even know where I am, halfway between San Diego and Los Angeles, making my way back home to talk to you.
0: Hey, you do such a great job. I do enjoy the CBS morning and evening news, and you do such a great job. And you've written a book now called Torched, How a City Was Left to Burn and the Olympic Rush to Rebuild, talking about the wildfires in Los Angeles. And I've always wondered, I mean, reporters that cover these devastating situations, that has to stick with you, right? I mean, I think you're probably the first reporter that I talked to that has invested enough in this conversation to actually write a book, but that's got to stick with you.
1: It does. You know, when you witness tragedy like this, disaster like this, that has a really long half-life. And I found writing this book, honestly, to be very cathartic, to be a way to process what it was that I reported and saw with my own eyes. You know, so many people think they know everything there is to know about the LA fires of 2025. And that is not the case. This was a fire that could have been prevented. It could have been stopped once it was sparked. And in writing this book, it was so important to me that I told it not through my own eyes, but really through the eyes of themselves, from the residents that struggled to escape, those that tragically in some cases did not, the firefighters that were in so many ways left helpless, and something that your listeners understand all too well, And in this case, the broken chain of command, which started breaking all the way at the very top with the mayor of Los Angeles, Karen Bass, and the governor of California, Gavin Newsom. Write a book for the first time with open eyes, really was able to process all the.
0: Yeah, as a matter of fact,
1: having what I think will spark some pretty uncomfortable conversations, really being able to see a way forward where we could prevent history from repeating itself.
0: Well, and I was actually out there for those fires because our daughter and son-in-law live out there, or they lived out there. That was the catalyst to get them to move to Northern California. Because, and I remember being out there when those fires were burning, and everybody pointing the finger at everybody else. And blaming everybody else. And it seemed like nobody was in charge. Was that your sense?
1: And that's correct. I'm actually just curious, and this is my reporter hat back on, as a father, were you afraid for your daughter and her safety if she chose to stay in?
0: Oh, absolutely. In fact, right after that, she gave birth to our first granddaughter, our first grandchild. And it was kind of like, everyone looking at each other just saying, well, of course we can't stay here. Because it didn't feel safe. And in your book, you're talking about this rebuilding rush for the Olympics. And how is that going to affect, the quality of the building, right?
1: Yeah, that's correct. And I'm glad you point that out because it becomes a focus of this book. It's part of the subtitle of the book itself. There's this rush to rebuild and prepare Los Angeles ahead of the 2028 Olympics. And in that rush, we're seeing truly a rapid rate of permitting. This was all part of the master plan led and very much publicized by both the mayor and the governor to expedite permitting. We're talking permits being issued within just a few months when typically after a disaster of this scale, it could take a year, if not longer. And, you know, the rush at speed is not the enemy of good, but shortcuts almost always are. And there are certainly a lot of shortcuts. In this rush to rebuild, we are not taking the time to scrutinize the blueprint as it exists right now. And in doing so, we're setting these communities up for failure. Now, on the positive side of all this, every home that will be rebuilt in these communities that were destroyed will have to meet fire code. But fire code is a spectrum of safety where you just need to meet the baseline, which still allows for wood. Unfortunately, so many of the homes that were lost in the Palisades and Altadena to this fire, they were built to wood. and it wasn't enough to stand the test of this firestorm. I've spoken with so many scientists now at this

0: and wind and all of this damage. And just like the materials you're talking about, I mean, you would think that anybody who's gone through this once, maybe twice, would say, okay, we're going to do something differently this time.
1: Could we just say something here? Because it's so interesting what you just pointed out. You have a reality show that is built around this idea of building to last. That is something that local governments nationwide should also be thinking.
0: Yes.
1: You know, cameras turned off. It's cameras turned off, but public safety front and center. And sadly, while television and ratings may on, that does not appear to be the case here on the ground in Los Angeles. And I say appear to be the case. I know it's not the case. I have been in the Palisades quite regularly. I was just there a week ago taking photos and visiting a family. And 99% of all of the new homes that are being rebuilt are being rebuilt with wood. Built to last,
0: wow.
1: The experts I speak to say, no, those are not built to last. Now, there is hope. This sounds perhaps at times like a hopeless conversation. But just because permitting has been issued at record rates, and they have, those permits have gone through very fast, there is not enough manpower, architects, contractors, builders, supplies for every homeowner with a permit to break ground. And so in this time now, there is a window where homeowners, people that are interested in returning back to the Palisades in Altadena, people secured permits and building rights, they can start to think about, before they truly break ground now, what kind of material they may want to upgrade to. Again, there are a lot of incentives out there through tax reimbursements, but beyond. And again, if a reality show is catching on, I think our government should as well.
0: Yeah, I think so. It's called Torched: How a City Was Left to Burn and the Olympic Race Rushed to Rebuild. Jonathan, thanks for the time, man, and congratulations on the Edward R. Murrow Award. I know what that means, and that is such a special award, and congratulations.
1: Thank you. Thank you so much. And really, thank you for the conversation and using your platform to share this story. I really appreciate it.
0: We'll be right back here in the National Defense.
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6: From ABC News, I'm Dave Packer. The driver in Friday's deadly bus crash just south of Washington, D.C., has been charged with 2 counts of involuntary manslaughter. That driver, 48-year-old Jing S. Dong from New York City, NTSB board member Tom Chapman was asked if the driver

0: 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It's The National Defense with Randy Miller.
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2: Hey, welcome into a brand new weekend of the National Defense. It's Randy Miller. We do this show for one reason only. We do it for our active duty military, our veterans, and their families. We're here for you. We love you. God bless you. Big show this week. Clint Black, the legendary Clint Black, is going to be with us. He's got a brand new memoir to tell you all about. Benny Politan is also with us from Court TV. Going to catch you up on all the latest things happening in the courtroom around the world. And comedian Ben Morrison will be here. And Ben's got a new special called 45. All that, 60 seconds of service, and so much more, only on the National Defense.
3: And country music legend Clint Black is with us. The guy has done just about everything, singer, songwriter, musician, actor, and now he's back with a new memoir called Killing Time, My Life and Music, and we want to welcome Clint Black to the National Defense. Clint, how you doing?
4: I'm good, thanks. Good to be here.
3: You know, I know that you've done a million radio shows, and I did a crazy morning show at Q104 in Kansas City, and I got to tell you about one experience when you came in. We had a very young traffic reporter named Jillian, and Jillian's dream was to sing with Clint Black, and you obliged her, and she still talks about it to this day. But I mean, you made so many people's lives much happier throughout the years, and that was just one of them.
4: Thank you. That's how it's. I was hoping you said I did it.
3: You did, you know, and Clint, I don't know if you talk about this in the book or not, but, you know, when you were coming up in country music, that was kind of the standard thing. You would go to morning radio shows. You'd get up early in the morning. You would get there at 7, 8 o'clock in the morning, and then you would play a few songs. And man, how radio has changed now. I mean, yeah. You're lucky if you get a live host.
4: Yeah, I don't have as much contact. I tried over the years in my time off to go and do those things because it's easier than while you're touring and singing at night, you know, getting up at 6 a.m. to go down. And always appreciated, you know, I always felt like, you know, you guys in radio are there because you love music. It's not because right. You love radio, you love the music, and you're entertainers just like us. So I always try to keep that in perspective.
3: All right, I appreciate that. We're talking to Clint Black here in the National Defense, Killing Time, My Life, Your Music. And let's talk about you starting out in Houston and bouncing around the clubs there in Texas. That's a long way from Nashville, isn't it?
4: It is, and I never wanted to go to Nashville without first finding a manager because I knew that it was this enigma, a labyrinth of pitfalls. And so I just kept playing the bars, trying to get a good demo made, couldn't do it, couldn't afford to make a good one, didn't have the time and energy to make it work. And then met this guitar player on a single gig where I needed a band, and that was Hayden Nicholas. And Hayden was so good that I just gravitated to him and said, what are you doing, Woody? Well, what are you doing? Well, I'm going to get a demo made. Oh, I have an 8-track recording machine. So we made a deal to start demoing my songs, and the first one was Nobody's Home, and I used that to go find a manager. I knew a guy who was a record promoter in Houston, Sammy Alfano, who took me to see Bill Hamm, ZZ Top's manager. And that was a big break because he knew the people in the industry. He was sophisticated in the industry, and turned out to be the worst choice. I would end up in a 2-year lawsuit just to get away from him.
3: Oh, wow.
4: And but that was my big break. It led to meeting with RCA Records and getting that deal.
3: Yeah, and, you know, Clint, it's easy to kind of get lost in the fact that, you know, you look at somebody with a career like you've had and that you're having, and sold 20 million records, he's won Grammys. I mean, it'd be easy for somebody to look at that and just go, man, that guy just, he must have just fallen into the right place at the right time. But it took a while, didn't it?
4: Yeah, I always wonder when I see someone's career explode, what did they do? What did they go through? You know, being the youngest of four boys, trying to keep up with my brothers, and then as a teenager for 4 years, 6 days a week, selling newspaper subscriptions door to door, 99.9% rejection in that job, sort of set me up for all those years in the bars, and I played, you know, for next to nothing for about 10 years before finding that manager and getting that record deal. And along with that are, you know, the crazy things. I start the book off where I nearly drowned when I was 13. I had earlier cracked my head on the pool and was floating unconscious in the water when I was 8, and a guy jumped in and saved me. I ended up with this issue with water that I would self-analyze my way out of, but even from there, just subsistence living, working in the bars for that long, you know, it was crazy. Like everybody's lives, everybody has their ups and downs and their rainy days. Once you get into the business, that's when the hard work really begins, because you have all of this stuff you have to balance with being a singer at night. All of the biggest moments, you know, on stage in front of thousands of people, opening for Alabama, being up on the CMA Awards, singing to a crowd that was everyone I had grown up listening to. And all of those moments were challenged by vocal cords that had been overworked. And so it was a lot of stress and worry. There was the lawsuit getting away from that manager. There would be other issues that would come up. And the behind-the-scenes stuff, I think, is a good lesson for anyone trying to get into this business to know that, you know, if you think it's hard, you're right, and it is for everyone. It's Ella Langley is experiencing that right now. I know she's trying to figure out how to stay on her feet. I knew I could have fallen prey to alcohol abuse or drug addiction, just trying to deal with all the stress and strain, you know, and the normal life stuff, a bicycling accident, not a dramatic accident, but a dramatic injury to my spinal cord, my spine. I spent, spent the next 20 years coming off the road at the end of the year and going right into surgery to get it done. Give me time to recover before things started up again. Just getting my spine right. All of those things. I hope mostly that some young aspiring singer or their parent will read the book and understand that they say Nashville's a 10-year town. I did my 10 years in Houston, but it was a 10-year town thing. And then be ready for the hard work that comes after that, because if you get your way, you're going to really, really work hard and you're going to have to juggle it all.
3: Yeah. And then you got to top yourself every time. We're talking to Clint Black here in the National Defense. And I want to go back to your brothers for just a second, because our audience is mainly active duty military veterans and their families. And I know your brother served, your dad served. I know that you have headlined some USO tours. And in fact, I didn't know this until today. You wrote an entire musical based on a soldier coming back from Afghanistan, right?
4: Yeah, it was. I'd written an entire Christmas album, and that was the launching pad for this story, Looking for Christmas. And the soldier had come home, lost his buddy over in Afghanistan, and he was having a hard time at Christmas. You know, he was looking for it, and you know, I had to write some new songs for that. They're all in one place now, the Christmas collection. And
3: is that musical available somewhere? Can we see that somewhere?
4: No, we gave it a run at the Old Globe Theater in San Diego, and it it didn't make it anywhere past that. It was a great story, one that I think a lot of people could relate to.
3: Yeah.
4: You know, even if you didn't go over and have those experiences in the theater of war, a lot of times at Christmas, people, you know, they deal with great big holes in their life.
3: Yep. Well, thank you for your support for veterans. Thank you for everything you've done. And thanks for being a great model as a husband, too. 34 years to Lisa.
4: Yep. 35 in October. Our daughter is 25. It wasn't easy. We, you know, went through some failed pregnancies and really worried that we weren't going to be able to have a child, and got through that. We have a wonderful daughter. She's following in my footsteps, writing songs, good songs, and someday great songs. We accidentally write a great song every now and then when we're trying to write a good one.
3: So
4: we're very blessed, and we thank God. We pray every night for those who protect us in our peace and their families who wait and worry. And pray that that they get the leadership they deserve.
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8: Welcome
2: Welcome back to the National Defense. It's Randy Miller, and Ben Morrison is with us, a stand-up comedian featured on the new season of CBS's Comics Unleashed and a regular at the Laugh Factory and Improv Clubs in L.A. He's got a new comedy special, Ben Morrison 45, available now on Apple TV, Amazon Prime Video, and everywhere else. He joins us here in the National Defense. Ben, how you doing?
8: I am good, Randy. Thanks for having me.
2: So Ben Morrison 45 is different than Ben Morrison 33 and a third.
8: It's slightly higher number, slightly higher age.
2: Man, I love your stuff. I love that you combined a physical part of comedy with this, too. I heard you talking about you're not a big fan of destination weddings, right?
8: Oh, no. You know what's funny is I love that bit, but it's also a principle I firmly agree with the old destination wedding, where your friends get married and you got to travel halfway across the globe to watch them be the happiest they've ever been. I don't think that math really checks out.
2: No, you know what? I just got back from one. I am not kidding you. My daughter's best friend from Kansas City, Missouri, decided that for her wedding, she would invite everybody to Florence, Italy. You know, because
8: really?
2: it's pretty cheap to get there.
8: Oh, yeah. Oh, it's only a couple bucks from what I've heard, and it's only getting cheaper.
2: Yeah. I'm like, my wife and I are in Florence, and I'm like, what? We even barely know this girl. Why are we here? And, you know, because we decided, I mean, obviously, if you're going to go to Florence, you're going to go to Italy, you're going to try and make a little vacation out of it, which was nice. And then you got to suffer through the month long picture barrage on Facebook of the world.
8: Oh, yeah.
2: Right?
8: Yeah. I always say that it's kind of funny how narcissistic we are whenever you go to a wedding and then they send you the link of the whole wedding album. You just click through. You're like, all the married couples, you're like, uh-huh, married, married. How do I look? How do I look? How do I look when you're looking through the album?
2: Right.
8: Were you happy with the photos you got in dear old Florence, Italy?
2: No, they were terrible.
8: Do you like Florence?
2: Yeah.
8: I've been to Florence.
2: Florence.
8: Beautiful town.
2: Florence was great. Rome was great. Rome is interesting to me because it could just be New York. Right. I mean, we went to Sicily one time, and Sicily, nobody speaks English. Nobody speaks English. Rome, everybody speaks English. And, you know, you get to Rome, you're like, wow, is this even Italy now? Because, I mean, everybody's so sophisticated and they're on Vespas.
8: They're just scooting away from you going, ciao. But in Italy, they're used to taking your money any way they can.
2: That is so true. They're always looking for the next Stanley Tucci.
8: Oh, yeah, they are. Man, that guy's got a good gig. That show makes me hungry.
2: Oh, Phil Rosenthal has been on this show many times. He's got the best gig in the world. In the world. I mean, what do you do?
8: Yeah.
2: Wait, Phil, what do you do? I eat
8: around the world. And, man, the food in Italy, you kind of can't beat it.
2: Right, right. I do love the way they take their time in Italy. It's like they don't take their time, riding around on the Vespas. But, man, when it's time for a meal, oh, I mean, pull up a chair.
8: No, they take your time with the food. They take their time moving around. They take your time bringing you the bill. They take their time getting you through the line into the museum. Very laid back people, to a fault sometimes.
2: We're talking to Ben Morrison here in the National Defense. His new special, Ben Morrison 45, which is available on Apple TV and Amazon Prime. Hey, Ben, okay, so here, kind of a logistical question for you, because it used to be that stand-ups, you have your act, you have your 90 minutes or whatever you do. You do it at a club. You go to a different club, you do the same act. Well, now with social media, which is, I guess, great, you've got your stuff out there. And so how do you handle that when people see you for the first time in person, but they know everything that you're going to say?
8: That's actually a really good question. The truth of the matter is people do not care. They love the idea that they're getting to see something live that they have seen on their phone. And I noticed you said social media is great, I guess, which is funny because you can tell that we're not Gen Z, because I feel the same way. Not a fan of social media. not a fan of holding my phone for anything other than what I need to use it for, but it's the world we live in.
2: Yep.
8: And the reason I like the question you asked is it makes a lot of sense. And I was worried about that because I've put a lot of my material online.
2: Sure.
8: I decided to get on top of the social media boom, especially during the pandemic when social media went bananas because that's all anyone could do. And I put an amazing amount of my material online, and I had such an incredible reaction with people finding it and engaging with it. And I was worried that I'd be burning my material for live shows, but the exact opposite has happened, that people are really excited to be out live, seeing something they had personally previously had a relationship with from their phone. It actually kind of bridges the gap in a weird way.
2: Ben Morrison 45, it's available now on Apple TV, Amazon Prime Video, and I have not heard you talk about the mystery of $5 perfume, so I am excited. that's great stuff, man. I really, really do enjoy your comedy.
8: Oh, thank you very much. I appreciate that. In terms of the $5 perfume, what is cool about 45 is that I do mix photos and live images with the actual stand-up, kind of bringing a visual to the stand-up comedy game. And, you know, what's funny about $5 perfume is I used to live in Hollywood, like right in it, like the Times Square of Hollywood, and there are, of course, all these souvenir stores around every corner. I went into one, and they had a whole wall of $5 perfume. And I was intrigued. I go, what the $5 perfume possibly smell like? And I was not disappointed because it was the funniest knockoffs that I'd ever seen. Like, in the special, like, if you can't afford Burberry, they got Burnaby.
2: There's Chanel number one.
8: Literally, they didn't have CK1, they had QK1 at the store. And I had my phone with me, so I, of course, took photos of all the $5 perfumes and strung them together. And that's one of my favorite pieces in the special, is talking about the knockoff perfumes, but because there's a visual element, you're able to actually see all the knockoff brands. And
2: that's cool.
8: Quite funny.
2: Great idea. Ben Morrison 45 is out now. Ben, thank you so much. We'll be right back here on the National Defense.
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2: Welcome back to the National Defense. It's Randy Miller, and Vinny Politan is with us, a former New Jersey County prosecutor, practicing private attorney, broadcast journalist. He serves as the lead anchor of Court TV and his show's Closing Arguments with Vinny Politan. And Vinny Politan Investigates are the highest rated primetime shows on Court TV. And we're going to talk about some of these trials. Vinny, how you doing?
20: I'm doing pretty good today, Randy.
2: So I guess, you know, the one that everybody's talking about right now is Alex Murdaugh and his double murder conviction overturned and getting a new trial, right?
20: Oh, this is unreal, right? It was yeah. Such a huge case, such a huge trial, so much went into it. But the court clerk, Randy, she works for the court system. She was talking to the jury during the case. She was making comments to the jury about Alex Murdaugh, about the defense, and they weren't good comments, let me tell you.
2: Wow.
20: And the defense got wind of all of this, and they had to overturn it. Trust me, no one in South Carolina wants to try this case again, but justice demanded it, because you can't talk to the jury about the case, especially if you work for the court.
2: I mean, it's almost like somebody paid her to do that.
20: It makes no sense.
2: Yeah.
20: And what I think happened was, because we were in Walterboro, South Carolina, and just to give you an idea, Randy, of how small of a town this was, the restaurants in town were open 2 to 3 nights a week. So there was like no food, and you have media from all over the country coming to Walterboro. So the folks down there are very nice, very hospitable, including the clerk who helped coordinate this. So they brought food trucks in for us. So they made sure that the media and all the people coming to watch the trial could eat during the day. But the problem was, it seemed like the spotlight was too bright. And everyone kind of got starstruck by the fact that the whole world was paying attention to this sleepy town in the low country of South Carolina. And unfortunately, Becky Hill, the court clerk, crossed a line that should never be crossed.
2: Well, we are talking to Vinny Politan here on the National Defense. His weekday series, Vinny Politan Investigates, new episodes premiere on Court TV's YouTube channel. They air weeknights at 8 p.m. Eastern. On Court TV. And now he was already convicted of the financial part of this, right?
20: Yes. So the financial crimes will keep him in prison for decades unless something happens with those convictions. But those were guilty pleas for the most part. So I think when you look at Alex Murdaugh's future, and He'll never admit and he'll never plead guilty to taking the life of his wife and his son. That's just never going to happen. So now there will be a retrial. There's not going to be a deal, but he's not free. He's not walking around Walterboro today. He's still locked up. He's admitted what he did, and he admitted over and over again during his murder trial that he committed all these financial crimes. And for prosecutors, it was a big part of their case because they believed, and what they convinced the jury of, is that the motive to kill his wife and son was to distract everyone from the financial crimes that he was committing and to garner sympathy for himself so perhaps he could survive what was about to be uncovered in him stealing from his clients and his law partners.
2: Wow. How would you like to be the prosecutor in the Luigi Mangione trial, the murder of the CEO, Brian Thompson, United Healthcare? I mean, is that about as open and shut, Vinny, as you've ever seen? I mean, now that they've admitted what could possibly be the murder weapon?
20: Yeah, it should be, right, Randy?
2: Right.
20: It should be, right? You've got an alleged confession in his so-called manifesto. You've got video of the crime. You've got video of him. You've got his DNA on a water bottle close to the scene. You've got the weapons. They've tracked every movement that he made. There's direct evidence, circumstantial evidence, but there is one factor in this case that no prosecutor can prepare for. And that is the faction of people who believe that this murder was actually justified.
2: Right, right.
20: It's not a majority of people. It's not 50-50. But there is a large enough portion of people, and many of them live in New York and are potential jurors in all of this, that perhaps Luigi Mangione was taking out someone who needed to be taken out. And that's real. And if one person like that or more ends up on the jury, it may be difficult to get a conviction here.
2: Yeah. Yeah. And how it just it really underscores the need for picking the right jury, doesn't it, Vinny? I mean, that is such an important aspect of any trial, but especially this one.
20: Yes. You know, on court TV, many times we're not permitted to show jury selection. And obviously we never actually show the jury themselves. But people who practice law like me, we know it's probably the most important part of the case because these are the people making the decision. And you have to have an ability to understand who they are, the way they see the world. And if some of them, like in this Mangione case, are attempting to get themselves on the jury because they have an agenda, you, as the attorney during jury selection, need to figure that out.
2: Mm-hmm.
20: And if you don't, it could be fatal to your case regardless of the evidence.
2: We're talking to Vinny Politani, Politan here on the National Defense, and Vinny Politan Investigates is the show on Court TV. Hey, Vinny, what do you know about Nancy Guthrie? This is such a sad story and one that seemingly may never have an end.
20: No, and how shocking is that, right?
2: Yeah.
20: It's the highest profile unsolved case in the nation. The victim's mother is someone that many Americans know. She got her start in national media at Court TV.
2: Oh, I didn't know that.
20: Yeah, yeah. So, let me tell you something just about a little side note about Savannah Guthrie. She is brilliant. She, when she took the bar exam, she got the top score.
2: Like, wow.
20: The top score. She is brilliant, and she is so nice and so genuine and a God-fearing woman. Right? Just like her mom.
2: Yeah.
20: And for that family, to see the family suffer the way they have. And to me, the tragedy here may be that it was like a classic 1970s cop show where the locals didn't want the feds to come in and Bigfoot them. And there was a little bit of a friction between the FBI and the Pima County Sheriff. And they did have some history, by the way. There was history between that sheriff's office and the FBI. And that may have stalled the way this investigation went. And we all know that the first 48 hours of an investigation are crucial. and there may have been some missed opportunity there. But I still think there's hope, because I have to believe, and I may be wrong here, but I believe there's more than one person involved. And anytime more than one person is involved in something,
0: right,
20: there's always a chance that somebody is going to talk. And I think that's where the information is going to come from. Someone involved with this, either directly or a spouse or ex-girlfriend or ex, you know, whatever, of people directly involved may at some point speak. Because someone that would do this to this wonderful woman, you know, they're bad people and they hang around with other bad people, yeah, and they're not loyal to one another. So I think that's where the break in the case ultimately will come from.
0: Well, and the other thing about Savannah Guthrie, she's been a guest on this program many times, and our program is mainly for active duty military veterans and their families. She is a huge supporter of veterans. She serves on the board of directors for the Elizabeth Dole Foundation for caregivers for veterans. I mean, she's got just a heart of gold, and it just, you know, everybody feels for her, and it would be great for her and everybody else to get some closure in that.
20: Yeah, and I think at this point they realize that, you know, whatever the motivation was here, the outcome is not great.
0: Yeah.
20: I can't imagine at this point that Nancy is being held captive somewhere. If she is, I don't know which is worse, if she's being held captive,
0: right,
20: potentially tortured through all of this, or if, you know, her life ended. Either way, it's horrific. And at this point, what the family does need is an answer.
0: Yep.
20: They need an answer, and they want to allow her to rest in peace.
0: Vinny Politan Investigates is the name of the show. Vinny, thank you so much, man. You got a great show.
20: Thanks so much, Randy. Great to spend some time with you.
0: Be right back here in the National Defense.
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2: Home protection used to mean something else entirely, but now, and I know there are some efforts going on already in terms of withstanding fire. There are different kind of materials and communities that are being designed around those. But these teams on Design to Last, first, the first struggle, the first challenge is working with a team, right? I mean, I love the I love the dynamics of these team members who didn't know each other and have to come together and agree on how to do something, right?
14: Oh, yeah. That is a whole, like, whole other part of this that's so challenging. Right. You're just meeting people for the first time, and now you have such a pressure cooker to figure out in 10 hours what you're going to do and how you're going to do it. And, you know, creativity is a big part of the judging and innovation. And so, you know, you can't just do anything either. You have to, like, know that you're being, the judging is across all these categories. So you got to hit your marks. And then, you know, who's going to be the leader? Whose idea are you going to get behind? And then when it doesn't work, are you going to be pissed at that person? Or are you going to, like, pick up and keep moving forward? Like, it was a lot, but they, you know, all of them individually came in with such passion and a passion also to help people come up with ways that they can look at protecting their home that is, you know, doable for them. And I loved that about them. So I fell in love with all of them by the end of it. I'm like, I love you guys.
2: They're all great. And the one guy that just couldn't take it anymore and just walked off.
14: Yeah.
2: And it's like, is that guy coming back? And he did come back. And it was great. We're talking to Maria Menounos here on the National Defense, the new show Designed to Last on Hulu. Hey, I want to talk to you also about something else that I'm passionate about that I know you have participated in, pets and vets, and it's pairing animals with veterans. I mean, it pretty much describes my life because this program is dedicated to active duty military veterans and their families, and my wife and I just started about a month ago, fostering primarily pit bull mixes. And there's nothing better than that.
14: I love it. Well, first of all, I just want to say thank you to all of the vets and all of the people who are in service to our country and all of the families who sacrifice so much to allow them to be able to go do what they have to do to help protect us. So thank you all. And I love you all. And I'll never forget being able to go to Afghanistan and do a whole tour there and meet everybody that was there. It was the most life-changing experience. But, you know, pets are incredible. Our animals really are just pure gifts from God. I really believe that. Yeah. I mean, obviously they say dog is spelled backwards for a reason, but I think that there could be nothing better than pairing a beautiful creature that needs a home with someone who also needs them back. And by the way, it's not just vets that need them. We all need them. They all come into our lives for so many different reasons. Yep. And I know I actually see them sometimes as a mirror for me, where it's

0: rescues, and they were my soulmates too. And I saw the difference. Like, they were so grateful, and he was a little entitled.
1: Yeah. Oh, yeah. Oh, no, they're the best loved and the best treated animals in the world then.
0: Yeah. I didn't know at first when I first moved to LA. We bought our first dog at a pet store. She was left behind. She was raggedy and old, and nobody wanted her. And we thought we were rescuing her, and we kind of did. And then she needed a buddy. And then everyone like murdered my soul at work. And they're like, there's so many dogs at the shelter. I'm like, I didn't even know what that was. I'm only 21 or 22. I just moved here.
1: Right.
0: And then I started volunteering at the shelter and then collected so many dogs after that. I had a fleet at home. And then since then have rescued so many. So
1: that's great.
0: I see the difference. I really do.
1: Yeah, it's so good. Maria Menounos is with us here in the National Defense, the show Designed to Last on Hulu. Yeah. That's going to be a fun show to keep up with because, yeah, I mean, I picked up some tips from the first episode, just things that I needed to do to the house. So, I mean,
0: isn't it incredible?
1: Yeah,
0: it's so great because
1: things you don't think about.
0: Yeah, it's entertaining. It's high stakes. It's so much fun to watch. But then the viewers are actually going to walk away learning something that they can apply that's practical.
1: And it's hosted by the most beautiful woman on television.
0: Oh, thank you. I look back, I was like, shoot, I'm puffy and tired in this, but.
1: Oh, you look great. It's great to talk to you. Thank you so much for your trip to Afghanistan, too. That means so much and is greatly appreciated.
0: Oh, thank you. It meant so much to me. It was the greatest.
1: We'll be right back here in the National Defense.

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4: From ABC News, I'm Dave Packer. Information emerging over the weekend that five Americans, including U.S. troops, says a U.S. official, were injured in an Iranian missile attack at a U.S. base in Kuwait on Wednesday. They were since been returned to duty. This comes as President Trump weighs a deal with Iran to open the Strait of Hormuz. It's a deal that could depend on Israel. We're learning the expanding war in Lebanon against Iranian-backed Hezbollah has completed negotiations with the Trump administration. ABC's Ian Pannell in Jerusalem.
5: Hundreds of thousands of people have been ordered to leave their homes, with more than 400 killed during the ceasefire. Hezbollah stepping up its attacks in northern Israel.
6: Prime Minister Netanyahu ordering his troops to advance, but Iran insisting that Israel cease fire as part of any broader deal with the U.S.
4: After a very challenging

0: 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Coming up today on America This Week.
1: The U.S. and Iran reach a tentative deal to extend the ceasefire, pending President Trump's approval. I'm John Stolness in Washington.
2: The Justice Department has opened an investigation into E. Jean Carroll, who accused President Trump of assault. Hiya Pinjwani, Washington.
3: The results are in a high-profile runoff election in Texas.
4: President Trump is the leader of our party.
3: I'm Clayton Neville.
5: Crews continue monitoring a potentially dangerous toxic chemical situation in Southern California. I'm Jim Roop.
6: A federal court's preliminary injunction blocks Alabama from using a new congressional map in the August 11th special primary. I'm Marcela Sanchez.
7: Who were the big winners at the American Music Awards? I'm Kevin Carr.
8: Rideshare drivers in Massachusetts have become the first in the nation to certify a union. I'm Jennifer King.
0: All ahead on America This Week. You're listening to America This Week. I'm John Trout. U.S. negotiators and their Iranian counterparts have reportedly reached an agreement to extend the ceasefire and reopen the Strait of Hormuz. But President Trump has the final say on the deal. Correspondent John Stolness with the latest from Washington.
1: The memorandum of understanding would extend the ceasefire another 60 days. It would also trigger a new round of negotiations on larger issues, such as Iran's nuclear weapons program. Vice President J.D. Vance told reporters Thursday the memorandum is waiting for Trump's signature.
9: Well, I think it's hard to say exactly when or if the president is going to sign the MOU. We're going back and forth on a couple of language points. I do think that we've made a lot of progress here. It's very clear that I think the Iranians, they want a deal.
1: As part of the agreement, Iran would not be able to charge tolls on ships passing through the strait, and they would have to remove all mines from it within the next month. Treasury Secretary Scott Bessent predicts gas prices will start to come down once that happens, but reiterated the U.S. is in no hurry to rush to an agreement.
10: We are being patient. We do not have unlimited patience. President Trump always prefers a peace deal. So everything we have done thus far has been defensive. And at present, that is what we will continue doing. But if President Trump doesn't think he can get a peace deal, then Kinetic is back.
1: In an interview on Fox News, Trump said there is a red line Iran could cross that would negate the deal and see the U.S. military resume regular missile strikes.
11: Well, a deal that wasn't going to be good for us is the line, ultimately, because, you know, I'm playing it out and we're going to see. And that's what I do. I negotiate. They negotiate. They're very good negotiators. They're crafty. But in the end, we have all the cards.
1: Democratic Senator Seth Moulton sits on the Armed Services Committee and tells CNN President Trump has bungled the Iran war badly.
12: He's having a hope and a prayer that he might get some semblance of the nuclear deal that Obama handed to him. Because right now he's just trying to get a deal to reopen the strait, and Iran's going to take a $25 billion bribe to agree to it.
1: Under the deal, the U.S. naval blockade of Iranian ports would be lifted and sanctions would be relaxed, which would allow Iran to sell more of its oil. John Stolness, Washington.
0: The top federal prosecutor in Chicago denied Thursday evening that his office had opened an investigation into E. Jean Carroll, the woman who said that Donald Trump sexually assaulted her 30 years ago, despite numerous media reports to the contrary. Correspondent Hiya Panjwani reports the Department of Justice appears to be probing a nonprofit group they claim helped pay for some of Carroll's legal bills, while Carroll's representation is calling this a weaponized legal assault against someone who won a court case against President Trump.
2: The Justice Department has opened an investigation into advice columnist E. Jean Carroll, who accused President Trump of assault.
13: We are here today outraged. And here to condemn the Department of Justice for launching an investigation into E. Jean Carroll. We all know what this is about. This is retribution from Donald Trump. And now at 82 years old, she has to worry about the full weight of the largest law enforcement division in the world coming after her.
2: The DOJ is looking into whether Carroll lied during the course of civil litigation against Trump, who she says sexually assaulted her in a Manhattan department store 30 years ago. In September 2024, speaking at Trump Tower after his court hearing on his appeal, Trump repeatedly denied ever knowing Carroll.
14: I have no idea who this woman is. They have a picture from, they say, about 40 years ago, a picture. And the picture depicts her and her husband on a celebrity line where I was the celebrity.
2: The Justice Department has opened a series of investigations into perceived adversaries of the Republican president. The source says the perjury investigation is being led by the federal prosecutor's office in Chicago. Hiya Pinjwani, Washington.
0: Texas voters have made their choice in several primary runoff elections that could shift the balance of power in Congress in November. And it was also another case of a President Trump endorsement that put a candidate over the top. Correspondent Clayton Neville reports a longtime GOP senator is accepting a rare defeat.
15: Texas Attorney General Ken Paxton defeated incumbent senior senator John Cornyn.
16: I feel speechless in a way. Tonight, we just made history.
15: Cornyn had won the last 18 elections that he was in and has served Texas in Congress for longer than 40 years.
17: To my supporters in this campaign, to every financial supporter, every volunteer, I want to thank you from the bottom of my heart.
15: Texas Republicans went to the polls with November in mind.
18: Well, we really want to get somebody up there that can beat the Democrats.
15: This Dallas County couple told me they think President Trump's endorsement of Paxton put him over the top.
19: I'm going to have some influence. You know, it's not huge, but it is some.
20: Do you think the Trump endorsement has value still?
18: I do. You want somebody in there that's going to work with the party that's already there.
15: Paxton touted the Trump endorsement in his victory speech.
16: When everyone in Washington told him to abandon me and abandon the people of Texas, he didn't listen. Instead, he gave his complete and total endorsement. President Trump is the leader of our party, and his endorsement in this is the most powerful force in politics.
15: Tallarico wished Cornyn well, said that Cornyn's supporters have a place in his campaign. In other Texas runoffs, Democrat Christian Menifee beat longtime Congressman Al Green in the Houston area. Democrat Vicki Goodwin beat Marco Velez in the lieutenant governor primary runoff. She'll face incumbent Dan Patrick in November. Nathan Johnson will be the Democratic candidate for attorney general with Paxton moving to the Senate. He'll take on Mays Middleton, who beat Congressman Chip Roy. And in Congressional District 33 in the Dallas area, former Democratic Congressman Colin Allred knocked off Julie Johnson. I'm Clayton Neville.
0: Toxic chemical incidents in California and Washington state and redistricting decisions for Alabama and South Carolina. When America This Week continues after these messages.
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0: Welcome back to America This Week. I'm John Trout. A small town in the Pacific Northwest is trying to recover from a devastating industrial accident. The collapse of a huge tank filled with deadly chemical used in the production of paper. From Seattle, correspondent Rich Johnson has more.
3: The accident in Longview, Washington, along the Columbia River, about 130 miles south of Seattle, is probably going to make unwanted history, according to Washington Governor Bob Ferguson.
4: We're bracing ourselves for this being the deadliest industrial tragedy in modern Washington state history.
3: Longview Fire Battalion Chief Matt Amos says crews trying to recover the bodies of the nine other victims will work in a slow, deliberate, methodical manner.
5: The priority is ensuring responder safety while treating every victim with the greatest dignity, care, and respect as possible.
3: That also means working around the liquid still in the damaged tank, what's known as white liquor, the caustic alkaline chemical used to turn wood chips into paper. Another fire chief, Scott Goldstein, says they caught a break when it comes to working around the 20,000 gallons of white liquor remaining in the leaking tank.
6: The amount of material in the tank remains on the opposite side of the tank from where the leak is.
3: But some of that material has leaked into the nearby Columbia River. Environmental crews are working to determine the impact of that spill. Meanwhile, the impact on the people of the Longview area has been devastating. Resident Mandy Davison sums it up.
7: If you have a spouse or a child that works at one of these mills, as generally safe as these mills are, you still kiss them goodbye every single morning or every single night for their shift, and you just pray, just God, please keep them safe this today.
3: Her comment courtesy of KATU-TV in Portland. The area's member of Congress, Marie Glusenkamp-Perez, says once the recovery's over and the site's cleaned up, a lot of people want a lot of answers.
8: The mill workers I've talked to want full accountability. They want a comprehensive, unbiased investigation.
3: And we're hearing the first comments from the mill owner, Nippon Dynawave, an official thank first responders, company workers, and the union, and said the focus right now is finding and recovering the people who were lost. I'm Richard Johnson in Seattle.
0: Evacuations have been lifted, but potential danger still exists in a toxic chemical situation in Southern California. Jim Roop reports from Los Angeles that the incident just 6 miles from Disneyland is going to take a while to clean up.
9: There's a bit of a sigh of relief, but Orange County Fire Authority Interim Chief T.J. McGovern says,
10: "It's not over yet, and I want to reemphasize that. It's not over yet. We still have work to do."
9: This all began last Thursday when crews at GNK Aerospace in Garden Grove, just a few miles from Disneyland, discovered an overheating tank in which was stored a very volatile, toxic, flammable material used to make plastics. Roughly 50,000 residents were evacuated out of fear of a possible catastrophic explosion known as a BLEVE, boiling liquid expanding vapor explosion, that would have devastated the area. Immediately, thousands of gallons of water began being sprayed on the tank to try and get the rising temperature down as pressure built inside the tank. Later, it was discovered that there was a crack in the tank that was allowing some of that pressure to escape, and the tank's outer material started coming off the tank, allowing the water to keep the temperature from rising, then stabilizing it, and even dropping the temp a bit. This took the catastrophic explosion off the table. McGovern says with the major danger mitigated, they can start easing back the water being sprayed on the tank to see if the temperature will come down or continue to be stable. If that happens, then they can open the tank and see how to get rid of whatever toxic material is there in whatever form it may be, solid or still liquid. I'm Jim Roop.
0: A former president announced that he's taking legal action against the Department of Justice. Correspondent Mike Hempen reports on what led Joe Biden to file a lawsuit.
11: Joe Biden is suing the Justice Department in an attempt to block the release of audio recordings and transcripts of Biden's interviews with a ghostwriter. The files were obtained by the special counsel who investigated Biden's handling of classified documents during his time as a senator and vice president. Biden's lawyers say the Justice Department plans to release the files to Congress and a conservative group, the Heritage Foundation. They say the disclosure would constitute an unwarranted invasion of Biden's privacy. Biden did the interviews at his home in 2016 and 2017 when he was vice president. Mike Hempen, Washington.
0: Two states made news regarding redistricting and their upcoming primary elections. Correspondent Marcela Sanchez reports that the GOP in South Carolina backed down on their plans to redraw their maps that would have split up Democrat Jim Clyburn's district. And a court has ruled against Alabama's plan to carve out new districts, which would have helped Republicans.
1: A federal court's preliminary injunction blocks Alabama, at least for now, from using a new congressional map in the August 11th special primary. The map could help Republicans win an additional U.S. House seat in the midterm elections. The court's ruling requires Alabama to continue using the same court-ordered districts used during the 2024 congressional elections. Lawyers representing black voters in the case had sought the preliminary injunction. They argue the same panel in 2023 had already ruled the state map intentionally discriminated against black voters. They also said Alabama was creating chaos by trying to change lines in the middle of an election year. The state could appeal the ruling to the U.S. Supreme Court. I'm Marcela Sanchez.
0: Some controversy in Washington over the potential for new U.S. currency with President Trump's face on it. Details from correspondent Ed Donahue.
2: The Treasury Department is taking steps towards creating a $250 bill featuring President Trump. The bill would also mark the nation's 250th birthday. Treasury Secretary Scott Bessent says the new proposed currency can't go forward right now.
12: As Treasury Secretary, I have two mandates for U.S. currency. At present, no living person can be on U.S. currency, and the currency must say, "In God we trust."
2: But Bessent says there is a bill in Congress that would allow for a living president's face to appear on currency.
12: At Treasury, we prepare things in advance, so we have prepared in advance that if the legislation is passed, but we will stick to the law.
2: A prototype bill has been developed. In 1926, the nation's 150th anniversary, then-President Calvin Coolidge appeared on a commemorative half-dollar coin. Living presidents are not exempt from appearing on coins. Ed Donahue, Washington.
0: A recap of the AMAs and the union label in your rideshare when America This Week continues after these messages.
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0: Welcome back to America This Week. I'm John Trout. Monday's American Music Awards featured some hitmakers from the past and some surprising winners. Entertainment reporter Kevin Carr has a recap.
17: The stars were out for the American Music Awards, which took place in Las Vegas with Queen Latifah as host.
18: Welcome to the 52nd annual American Music Awards, ladies and gentlemen. 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
17: Taylor Swift went into the night with 8 nominations, but Sabrina Carpenter, who had 7, took home Album of the Year for Man's Best Friend. She also won Best Female Pop Artist and Best Pop Album. But the biggest winner was K-pop. BTS, returning to the music scene after 4 years off for mandated military service in Korea, won Artist of the Year, and their song Swim won Song of the Summer.
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17: 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We're going up, up, up, the movie soundtrack also won Soundtrack of the Year. New Artist of the Year went to the global girl group Cat's Eye.
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17: 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I'm Kevin Carr.
0: You can now look for the union label when you hail a ride in Massachusetts. Rideshare drivers in the Bay State have organized in what labor leaders are calling a big victory for union recognition. Correspondent Jennifer King reports.
21: It's a labor milestone. Rideshare drivers in Massachusetts have become the first in the nation to certify a union. The ACT Drivers Union could eventually represent nearly 70,000 drivers statewide. Drivers for apps like Uber and Lyft say many have been struggling with rising gas, insurance, and maintenance costs and sudden deactivations. Organizers say workers are also worried about the expansion of self-driving vehicles. Lyft and Uber issued statements saying they plan to work in good faith with the union and state regulators as the process moves forward. The certification became possible after the state's voters approved a 2024 ballot measure. The victory could provide a model for similar campaigns underway in California and Illinois. I'm Jennifer King.
0: That's our show for today. America This Week is produced by Jeff McKay. I'm John Trout. This is Westwood One.
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1: 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I'm Brandon Vogt as we're counting down the biggest soundbites in the USA for the week ending May 21st, 2026. And we're up to number 12 this week on America's Top Soundbites. 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
3: I think two things can be true at the same time. I think that the intent can be questioned behind these new Trump policies. There was no acknowledgement of the black maternal mortality crisis because black women die at a much higher rate than any other demographic. Than any other demographic. And he doesn't seem to be, this administration is not concerned about that. I think it's true that he wants Trump babies, which implies he wants American-born white children.
4: That may be part of the intent.
1: Toddler White Nationalist, dropping four notches this week to number 12 on America's Top Soundbites. Here's a look at the numbers from coast to coast, and we're up to number 11 this week. This one dropping nine notches this week from number 2. It's gubernatorial Democratic candidate Katie Porter for California with Illegals. The only way California grows.
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3: Go ahead. It's the job of the California governor to protect every single Californian. The sanctuary state policy is designed to make sure that our state resources, the taxpayer dollars, the public servants that we have, are focusing on doing their jobs, which is not cooperating with the federal immigration authorities. These are Californians. They contribute to our economy. They pay taxes. And they're one of the only ways that our state has been growing in recent years.
1: Katie Porter, Illegals, the only way California is growing. Number 11 on America's Top Soundbites. 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We're up to number 10 this week. And this one, a former number one. Ilhan Omar with World War 11.
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1: World War 11 dropping six notches this week from number 4 to number 10 on America's Top Soundbites. As the numbers get smaller, the hits get bigger on AT Soundbites, and we're up to number 9 and a debut on the countdown from The View's Sonny Hoyston with Rebellion.
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6: You know, you want to lead by example, and you want to be above the fray. That is not how this Republican, Trumplican party works. Mm-hmm. 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
7: You do really have to watch Andor, let me tell you.
6: You've been telling me about Andor. Well, we're such both sci-fi and fantasy fans.
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6: True resistance.
1: Sonny Hoyston, forming a rebellion. Number 9 this week at America's Top Soundbites. We don't stop till we reach the top on AT Soundbites. We're up to number 8 this week, and it's last week's number 1. Chris Van Hollen, Cash Patel, drinking on the job.
2: Number 8.
8: There have been no occasions when your security detail had difficulty waking or locating you. Is that right?
9: Nope, it's a total farce. I don't even know where you get this stuff, but it doesn't make it credible because you say so.
8: I'm not saying it, Director Patel. It's been written and documented.
9: You are literally saying it.
8: No, I'm saying that these are reports, Director Patel. No.
9: And unlike your baseless reports, the only person that was slinging margaritas in El Salvador on the taxpayer dollar with a convicted gangbanging rapist was you.
8: You know, the
9: only person that ran up a $7,000 bar tab in Washington, D.C. at the lobby bar was you.
8: This
9: so the only individual in this room
8: allegations
9: that has been drinking on taxpayer dime during
8: are
9: the day
8: you polygraphing
9: is you.
8: Director Patel, come on. These are serious allegations that were made against you. They're the allegations in a lawsuit that you filed.
9: You drinking margaritas with a gangbanger is true and on video.
8: It just goes to show you
9: don't... running a $7,000 bar tab at the lobby bar has been filed by your own office.
8: This goes to show...
9: You drink during the day. That's you. This is the ultimate example of hypocrisy.
8: Mr. Chairman...
9: I will not be tarnished by baseless allegations
8: and
9: fraudulent statements from the media.
8: The fact that you mentioned that indicates you don't know what you are talking about.
1: 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That means there's a brand new number one this week on AT Soundbites. Before we get to it, let's check you out an AT Soundbites long distance dedication. Remember, you can always request a long-distance dedication. Grab a pen and paper, and I'll have that address for you right after this soundbite. This week's long-distance dedication goes out to Democratic Senate candidate of Texas, James Tallarico, from Donald Trump.
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10: I think the Democrats have a weird candidate. Six genders. A real hit on Jesus. This guy is bad news with his mask from relatively recently. And he's a vegan, all of a sudden he's not a vegan. He was a vegan, now all of a sudden he's not. Texas doesn't like vegans. I do believe either one of them will easily win the race. I think that the candidate the Democrats have in Texas is a very flawed, very weak, very pathetic. I think he's a pathetic candidate. Especially for Texas.
1: Our long-distance dedication this week, bad for Texas, Donald Trump to James Tallarico. 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Now, on with the countdown. Coming in at number seven this week, it's L.A. Mayor Karen Bass talking about exploring the idea of illegals voting.
2: Number seven.
11: Councilmember Hugo Soto-Martinez, who has endorsed you, he wants to explore ways to let non-citizens vote in city elections. I know that there are some cities that already do this, but, you know, politics is all about timing. With Donald Trump in the White House, is this the right time for Los Angeles to go down this path?
12: Well, I think we need to explore it. Now, I've not seen exactly what he's calling for. I have a little familiarity of what happens in other cities.
1: L.A. Mayor Karen Bass, let's explore illegals voting. Number seven this week on America's Top Soundbites. 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And it's an old favorite as it spent most of 2026 and the end of 2025 on the countdown. It's 30 years dependent.
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3: 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A walk on? 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
5: No, I was invited to. I was going to go on Wednesday, but they closed it out very quickly. And Jim Dolan's a great guy. He's, as you know, owns and in charge of Madison Square Garden. He's having a good year. Boy, what a team! They win all their games. They really. They have some great players. I think I'll be going to one of the games. Yeah, I was invited by numerous people and Jim, and I think I'll be going. It's great. Great to see it.
6: You know, the Knicks,
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33: 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Now, on with the countdown. At number five this week, it's last week's number one. Defeated in the primary, Kentucky Congressman Thomas Massey gave us this great soundbite on his way out.
2: 555, number five.
7: When did bipartisanship become a dirty word in this country? It never should be. By the way, I'm not even sure that I'm bipartisan. Bi means you like both. I might be transpartisan, because I can't identify with either some days. That's the great thing about the polls being closed. I can't run an ad where I claim to be trans.
33: Thomas Massey with Transpartisan, last week's number one. This week, it's number five on America's Top Soundbites. That means there's a brand new number one soundbite in the land this week on AT Soundbites. And we're up to number four this week, a debut on the countdown from media personality Charlemagne with Wiping with the Constitution.
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8: What I would say, and what I do say to my listeners, is it's just unconstitutional. 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
9: We are coming up on this 250th anniversary of the American experience. What specifically makes you optimistic? Because this country at times can feel dark these days. There's a lot of darkness. What makes you feel optimistic?
25: Well, ultimately, because we're in Washington, D.C., and everything revolves around politics, we have to remember that politics aren't everything. American lives continue on. Children are born, children go to school, lives are achieved, dreams are achieved. This country is a great place. It's not politics. It's not just what's the news bites coming off of media. Ultimately, we continue forward as a country, continually imperfect, continually evolving forward, always trying to achieve a more perfect union. That's what's important to remember, what we can achieve aspirationally. No other place in history, time, or on this planet have ever gotten to where we are today. We need to be proud of that, and we need to remember that is what we stay focused on.
33: Just bubbling under the top 20 this week, Margaret Brennan gets shut down with a gotcha question to Medal of Honor winners with The Darkness. Before we get to the top three this week on America's Top Soundbites, let's do a double dip with Margaret Brennan. This is her from earlier this year
1: with Marco Rubio and his classic, You're Confused.
2: BB counts them down.
9: He's still in place. The defense minister, who has deep ties to Russia, $15 million price on his head. He is still in place. I'm confused. Are they still wanted by the United States? Why didn't you arrest them if you are taking out the narco-terrorist regime?
0: You're confused? I don't know why that's confusing to you.
9: They're still in power.
0: I mean, it's very simple. You're not going to go in and wrap up. But you can't go, you're going to go in and suck up five people. They're already complaining about this one operation. Imagine the howls we would have from everybody else if we actually had to go and stay there 4 days to capture four other people. We got the top priority. The number one person on the list was the guy who claimed to be the president of the country that he was not. And he was arrested along with his wife, who was also indicted. And that was a pretty sophisticated and frankly complicated operation.
9: It was.
0: It is not easy to land helicopters in the middle of the largest military base in the country. The guy lived on a military base. Land within 3 minutes, kick down his door, grab him, put him in handcuffs, read him his rights, put him in a helicopter, and leave the country without losing any American or any American assets. That's not an easy mission. And you're asking me, why didn't we do that in five other places at the same time? I mean, that's absurd.
1: 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We don't stop till we reach the top on America's Top Soundbites, and we're up to number three this week. And this one is from Texas Democratic nominee for Senate, James Tallarico, coming to terms with his whiteness.
2: Number three.
6: For me, prophetic voices like Jesus have helped me reckon with my own whiteness, my own masculinity, my own certainty, my own ego. It's a never-ending process, and it's a painful process.
1: Coming to terms with his whiteness, James Tallarico, number three this week on America's Top Soundbites. And before we get to number one this week on AT Soundbites, let's check out number two. This one moving up two notches from number four. It's MS Now's Katie Turr having a problem with God over the Constitution.
2: Number two.
10: What about this passage from Mike Johnson declaring that our rights do not derive from government? They come from you, our Creator. And Heavenly Father, is this him putting God over the Declaration of Independence? McKay?
12: I actually think that idea is not wholly uncommon. I mean, the idea that we have certain inalienable rights that come from God can be read in a fairly benign way, which is basically that we have innate human rights that our Constitution and our government, our democratic government, are meant to codify, right?
1: God over Constitution, number two this week on America's Top Soundbites. Now we're up to the number one soundbite in the land this week, and it's from New York City Mayor Mondami with Transfer of Property.
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13: Through our new citywide campaign, Fix the City, we will focus on the worst landlords in New York City. When necessary, we will take aggressive legal action to remove negligent owners and property managers. And for buildings that have suffered chronic neglect, we will work to transfer ownership to responsible stewards. Stewards that include community land trusts, nonprofits, or even the tenants themselves.
1: Number one this week, Mayor Mondami with Transfer of Property. Well, there you have them. The 20 biggest sound bites in the USA for the week ending May 28th, 2026. America's Top Sound Bites originates in Albuquerque. Producer, J.J. Buck. I'm Brandon Vogt. Join us again next week as we count down the biggest sound bites in the USA. 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
15: We all have secrets. You'd expect CIA officers have more than most, but even the CIA wasn't expecting this.
16: Yeah, Brad, so look, it looks like an ordinary case, right?
15: This is ABC's Luke Barr, who covers justice and homeland security. He says earlier this month, federal prosecutors filed a criminal complaint against a man named David Rush.
16: So his name is David Rush, and beyond that, there's not much we know about him.
15: In court documents, Rush is listed as a special government employee, though sources have told ABC News that Rush worked for the CIA. Whatever he did, he's not just some scrub. He had a job of some importance. But how did he get that job? Well, that's part of this case. When he applied to join the agency, he apparently listed several degrees. Undergrad at Clemson, a master's degree. According to the FBI, though, he never attended either. He claimed he had finished a program in the U.S. Navy test pilot school. Another time he claimed he was a current instructor for the U.S. Air Force. Not only did the FBI say those credentials are bogus, they say he wasn't even in the military. He had left the service years prior. You see, in a lot of jobs, including government jobs, more degrees often equal a bigger paycheck. Certifications and training might qualify you for a higher starting salary. Prosecutors accused him of breaking federal laws as he lied on these forms. Well, when the FBI raided his house, sources say, the story got even weirder.
16: It is kind of crazy to think that he just had $40 million in gold bars lying around, according to the court record.
15: That's right. When FBI agents entered his home, they say they found luxury watches, cash, and gold bars, like 30 of them. This gold had apparently been given to him by the CIA.
16: Rush made several requests to the government, the CIA, to obtain a, quote, significant quantity of foreign currency and tens of millions of dollars in gold bars for work-related expenses.
15: Now, if you're dealing with assets or sources or interacting with foreign governments, it might not be surprising that gold bullion is a simple way to do business. But you'd also expect $40 million worth of gold would be accounted for somehow. The CIA apparently had no idea he was holding on to it.
16: Most, if not all, of the funds have been recovered, according to a source. And the source adds that David Rush was no longer a CIA employee at the time of his arrest.
15: Oh, wait, Luke. The CIA is like, well, he was a former employee. Is that supposed to make me feel better that, like, that when you leave the CIA, they don't check for whether you've got $40 million worth of gold bars that they gave you at some point?
16: Yeah, I mean, you know, maybe you forgot.
15: A joint statement from the FBI and CIA say the agencies are working together to follow the facts. But what's also interesting is Russia's not just being charged over gold possession. The government is claiming he broke the law by stealing public money, including by fraudulently obtaining an inflated salary and even military leave. His lawyers are not commenting to ABC News. But Luke says the bigger issue is that this is all just happening now.
16: That's even more alarming. In some cases, that they didn't catch this person who allegedly lied about graduating from college or about, you know, being a Navy pilot. Like, that might be a verifiable fact that is easily checkable by the U.S. government, especially an agency like the CIA.
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18: From ABC News.
11: I'm Brian Clark. New Jersey Governor Mikey Sherrill says the demonstrators last night attacked police officers outside of the ICE detention facility in Newark. It's been the scene of protests. She repeated her request for demonstrators to lower the temperature. ABC's Crystal Cranmore is there.
18: The barricades separated them.
19: Freedom!
18: But their words clashed across a divide.
20: I am a proud boy. I'm proud of it.
21: Immigration came to my house at 4 in the morning, broke down my door, and took all of my tenants.
18: Immigration advocates say they're standing in solidarity with hundreds of detainees staging a hunger strike over what they call deplorable conditions inside.
11: The Department of Homeland Security is pushing back on those claims, and Governor Sherrill says the department's met the state's demand to reinstate detainee family visits.

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1: Mostly sunny and pleasant today afternoon. Temps trending well above average, so remember to stay hydrated and find a place to cool off during the height of the midday heat. 87 Albuquerque, 80 Santa Fe. Clear, not too cold tonight. 59 Albuquerque, 54 Santa Fe. Monday will likely be the warmest day of the week. 92 Albuquerque, 84 Santa Fe. Scattered showers and storms arrive on primary election day Tuesday. I'm meteorologist Olga Breeze for KOAT7.
2: Albuquerque, 56 degrees and sunny. Also sunny in Santa Fe, we're 52. 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
11: Terry, is that Heckle and Jekyll?
2: That's a Heckle and Jekyll theme song.
11: I loved Heckle and Jekyll when I was a kid. And this does have something to do with the KKOB Golf Classic, which is coming up. Stick with me. I'll explain. The Golf Classic, of course, teeing off June 18th at Paradise Golf Course, benefiting the Storehouse, New Mexico. And if you are participating, and we strongly encourage you to, of course, we also need to give you a friendly warning. Beware of the heckle hole. Now, the man who will, I guess, do the heckling is with us on the phone right now. Comedian Zach Abeda. Welcome back to the show, Zach. Good to talk with you this morning.
12: How we doing? Good to talk to you.
11: I'm doing okay. Now, this heckle hole, what on earth is it? I got to say I'm intrigued.
12: Oh, yes. I have to be the host with the roast that day, okay? The roast. We basically are a fun hole where when golfers get to our hole, we have free reign and just crack some jokes about them. Nothing too crazy, real lighthearted, but just roast them, give them a little bit of a hard time. It almost reminds me of that classic scene in Happy Gilmore.
11: Yeah.
12: Like getting heckled. It always reminds me of that. But yeah, I'm really looking forward to it for a cool golf tournament with a bunch of fun local companies. And I believe they're raising money for good causes. So should be fun.
11: Absolutely. Yeah. It's a benefit for the Storehouse, New Mexico. And you know your way around a good heckle, I'm sure, because you've probably been heckled by the best of them.
12: Gosh, I've been heckled by the best of them, and it definitely, you have to stay sharp on your toes. I always say I love roasting. It's one of my favorite things. Last year, I actually won the Dab Roast down in Las Cruces.
11: Ooh.
12: Rapper Redman's, like, roast show. I've been on the roast panel here for years for our roast battles that we have. I love a good, just a good roast joke. That's all good and fun, right? That's always the thing, too. I always call it a honey roast. You got to talk people up before you could kind of start making fun of them a little bit.
11: Oh, you butter them up before you let them down.
12: Exactly. A honey roast. That's what I call it. Because
11: nice.
12: Once you have them on your side, then it's easier to get some jokes in there. But if you start right away just trying to be a little too harsh, it doesn't come across the best is what I've seen.
11: Yeah. Well, and it you sort of want to make friends with them before you,
12: I mean, this
11: cut them off at the knees.
12: Me a sugar daddy, Terry. Are you kidding me?
11: So,
12: pay some bills out here in Albuquerque.
11: Where do your, ideas come when you're the host with the roast? I mean, you're going to have to be channeling them all day long. Are you, are you doing any research on some of the guys and gals who are already playing so you can,
12: I haven't started doing any research yet, but when I do get to events, shows, even just a regular comedy show, I do my Terminator scan. So I'll go in the back of the room and I'll kind of just check everything out. And I look for any elephants in the room, like anything that's like, I got to talk about that. It's too obvious not to. And then when it comes to individuals, kind of same thing. You just start looking at the individual. Do they got some crazy socks? Are they, does it look like their mom dressed them today? Like, little things or find the things that maybe they think's cool, like the thing that accentuates them and kind of go off that and honey roast that a little bit. So, yeah, I use my little Terminator scan to find things out, to call out.
11: Is there a generic jab that that you could pass along to folks, that maybe people who aren't quite as skilled as you are?
12: A generic jab.
11: Yeah.
12: You definitely don't want to just do your mom joke. Just say your mom. I think the one thing is always kind of maybe overlook the first immediate obvious thing there is to say and kind of go with the more obscure one. And that's what I like to do, because there's always an obvious thing to call out about a situation, a person, an event. But if you can find the more obscure thing to make fun of and make that silly and funny, is usually the route I try to go.
11: There you go. Dig a little deeper. Don't just go for the obvious.
12: Exactly.
11: Okay.
12: Because the hecklers are going to say the obvious. So if you're getting, like, the opposite, if you're getting heckled by an obvious audience member, it's usually pretty simple. So then you got to kind of take the reins and find something a little bit more creative to come back with.
11: Are you going to be, checking on scores up to the point where they get to the heckle hole? There could be some good material there.
12: Oh, yeah, definitely. I'm going to be in the parking lot. I'm going to be in the trees, scout. I'm going to be looking everywhere for on these guys and gals.
11: And don't be worried if there's somebody watching you. It's just Zach trying to come up with a good jab.
12: It's just in the ball skid doing my research.
11: There you go. Now, the other reason that I'm very excited that you have joined us is because you, Zach Abeda, have reached 250 flag status. You were named one of our unsung heroes of New Mexico, celebrating, of course, our 250th birthday. You aren't 250 years old. You're a youngster.
12: Amazing. I haven't heard anything about that. How cool.
11: You have not?
12: No, you just blew me away, Terry.
11: Well, then take it all in. I've got it right here. This was in, it was in the Albuquerque Journal. We put it out on our radio, station. On the 22nd of May, you were our hero, Zach Abeda. He has become one of, that's what it says, Albuquerque's most recognizable and respected local comedians.
12: What?
11: Using humor to bring people together while helping grow New Mexico's independent comedy scene. Known for his quick wit, relatable storytelling, and authentic connection with audiences, Zach has built a reputation as someone who represents Albuquerque honestly, flaws, charm, grit, and all. And beyond simply performing, Zach has helped create opportunities for other comics and entertainers, supporting live events, collaborating with venues, and contributing to the growth of the city's creative culture. In a profession that often requires resilience and relentless hustle, he has continued to show up for the community while helping carve out a space for local talent to succeed. What makes Zach stand out is his comedy feels rooted in real life and real people. Whether on stage, supporting local causes, or helping promote community events, he brings an energy that connects people through laughter, something Albuquerque can always use more of. Zach Abeda represents the creative, hardworking, and independent spirit of New Mexico, proving that sometimes making people laugh is also a meaningful form of community service. Congratulations, my friend. I had no idea that your family was, they were such good writers. Came up with that for you. I'm not sure who nominated you, but everything they said is true. It's all fabulous, too.
12: Well, that made my morning. Sometimes it could get you could feel a little lost in the weeds in this mission of trying to make it happen, trying to sell tickets, trying to grow as a comedian. And every time I hear something like that, which was a huge honor, it really cements not only why I do this, but who I'm doing it for. And I've always wanted to add a light to our New Mexico culture, to our people, shine a brighter light on us. I hate that most of our stereotypes are negative, so I want to show that we are such a cool place with beautiful culture, beautiful people, and just a really special place in our country.
11: Well, you and I share that sentiment, and that's one of the reasons I'm so happy to have met you. And everything I said in that very long soliloquy, all true. All true, at least in my experience, all true.
12: You're sweeter than an orange juice and a honey roll from the frontier. Girl, that made my day.
11: Now, before I let you go, as if all of that wasn't enough, there was a, you do a column in the Albuquerque Journal, and you did one to grads, and I thought it was so sweet. So I wanted to say thank you for helping to maybe allay some fears of those just setting off into the wilderness of adulthood. But was it fun to write that column?
12: You know what? It was very fun. I'm glad you asked about it, because originally that column, 2 weeks before, I actually did that speech for the graduating class of Socorro High School. And it was an honor, because my favorite teacher ever from middle school, who inspired me to get my degree, is now the principal there and asked me to do a speech, and I was honored. So I originally wrote that for the class of Socorro 2026. But I was so inspired, I said, I'm going to do a little bit of a different version just to all graduates, because I feel like whether you're graduating from high school, college, stepping into a new chapter at any time in your life could be a little scary, a little mysterious. So if you maybe have somebody that just is like, hey, like, it's going to be all right, you know. Yeah, so thank you. That means the world. It actually came out yesterday, so I've been loving the writing for the Albuquerque Journal. It's been really fun.
11: I'm hoping you're getting some good feedback on it, because it is. It's a little bright spot on my Fridays to read your column.
12: That means so much to me. Thank you, Terry. You don't know how much the kind words meant to me today. I needed it.
11: Well, more than welcome. Comedian Zach Abeda, anything else on your agenda, sir? Any place maybe you're performing this weekend or next?
12: Yes, of course. Of course, this is all about the golf tournament on the 18th. Please come and support. But if you are listening right now and want to catch some laughs tonight, I have my show at Marble Heights. It's a great lineup. This is my show. I headline it. It's my baby. I have a great lineup of 505 talent, and it's just a great hang. Marble's probably my favorite brewery in Albuquerque since I was a young college lad.
11: Well, going back to your roots, then, if that's what it sounds like.
12: Of course, yes.
11: That's what it's all about anyway.
12: I'm all over the place.
11: Zach, can people follow you online?
12: Yes, definitely. I'm pretty much Zach Abeda Comedy on my Instagram, TikTok, YouTube, and then Facebook, just my name, Zach Abeda. So, yeah, follow me. Join the journey. We're all heart over here, fogged up on a good day, and just trying to make something good happen in the city.
11: It certainly has been a journey. Comedian Zach Abeda, thank you so much for getting up early with us this morning. I know, you know, mornings aren't exactly friendly to comedians and other entertainers.
12: 86.3. Love you, Terry. Your producer is awesome. You guys are always the best. So thank you.
11: Thank you, Zach. Coming up next, summer reading season is finally here. We'll talk about it as the weekend continues on 96.3 News Radio, KKOB.
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0: I got to tell you, when I was a kid, one of my favorite summer activities was to go to the library, check out a big old stack of books, and then find a shady tree and read. And that may sound a little old-fashioned, but trust me, you can still have that same amazing summer reading experience in the 21st century. Bernalillo County Commissioner Barbara Baca joining me now to talk about the kickoff today of the city-county. It's kind of an effort together to get kids reading. Barbara, welcome. Thanks so much for joining us.
1: Thank you so much. Good to be here.
0: So the event today, the big kickoff event, is from 11 to 1 at the Patrick Baca Library on Central and Unser. And I'm wondering if there's any relation.
1: I'm sorry, I just didn't catch that last little bit.
0: Well, the library, the name of the library where you're having the event is the Patrick Baca Library, and I couldn't help but notice that you and Patrick Baca share a last name. Any relation?
1: Yes. Absolutely, absolutely. Thank you for that opening. My father was Patrick J. Baca, and he was a longtime public servant, city councilor, and county commissioner. I now hold the seat that he held many years ago, but he was also a teacher. He was a administrator for APS and a history teacher, and he just loved reading, lifelong reader. My mom was also a librarian and reading teacher, so the library is named for him, and the tradition we're trying to continue in today's kickoff is giving away free books to children and adults. Because it's a lifelong habit that we want to get families engaged in. He used to give a book to every child for their birthday when he was principal at elementary school. So we're continuing that legacy.
0: I love that. What was it like being raised by readers?
1: Oh, my goodness. It was just something that came naturally. And what we want to do is make sure that parents read to their children, they read in front of them, that it's just something that we do, and put our phones down. Nowadays, it's like, put your phone down, pick up a book. So we had, in the summertime, we had our own little card that we would put on our refrigerator, and every book we read, we would identify it on there. We'd get a dime for every book, and then if it was a Caldecott Award winner, we'd get a quarter at the end of the summer. But we would monitor it, and our library system does that as well, a reading log. We're trying to get kids to pay attention to how many hours, how many minutes they spend, as you said, reading in the cool of our libraries or their home or under a tree in a park. So it's just a joy.
0: It really is. I mean, in reading, I remember as a kid, it just took me so many places. I probably read every biography in my elementary school library because I was just fascinated with people who had gone on to do amazing things. And one of my favorites was Amelia Earhart. I remember I read every book about her. But I mean, not everyone has the opportunity being raised by readers. My mom did read us stories when we were really little. But my parents weren't particularly readers. They read the newspaper. That was it. I don't remember them sitting around with a book, their nose in a book. I don't know where I got it from. But any tips for parents who maybe aren't readers and they're starting to think, I wish I was a reader because then I could help my kid be a reader?
1: Yeah, sure. I mean, I just think the adventure that a book provides is so cool, what you're talking about. And like when we were raising our two children, my husband and I, we would read aloud together. As they got older, we would still read, you know, in bedtime, we would always read the children's books aloud. But even as we got older and we would read chapter books. We read all of the Harry Potters when they were, you know, teenagers. And just if you open a book and read it aloud and then have your children read with you, and just make it a family affair. I think that's a hint, I think.
0: Oh yeah, and they're like bees to honey when you do that. I tell you, because I've volunteered in reading programs in schools, mm-hmm. and boy, the kids get real excited when their reading buddy comes in, and they all sort of fight for the chance to do it. I love seeing that kind of enthusiasm, and it sort of tapers off as kids get older. So
1: yeah,
0: I don't know, any ideas on how to keep the fire going?
1: Well, one of the things, and that's why we're trying to really make it a community celebration today at 11 mm-hmm. at the Patrick J. Baca Library. There's going to be music. There's going to be free food. We have a taco truck. Mr. Taco will be there. There's going to be a book giveaway, of course. And then inside the library, you can sign up for the reading program. But also, they're going to have games and arts and crafts. So our libraries are more than just quiet places where you get shushed. You know, they're a beautiful place to come, get a book, see what's happening. There's activities throughout the summer. So I would also suggest, I have the website that I looked up to make sure you let your listeners know. It's abqlibrary.org/summer reading. So you can go on your computer and find out what all of, there's 19 branches throughout Albuquerque, Bernalillo County. And so there's a library near you.
0: I love that you gave that address out on the air, because I think that it is going to help people to get some ideas, to sort of get things going. Because, you know, kicking off the summer reading program and talking about reading isn't to jam parents up and give them one more thing to do. It's an opportunity to share something with your kids.
1: Right. That's right.
0: Yeah.
1: And the libraries are beautiful and cool and, you know, a place to go. And then you bring a home, you know, get a library card. And you have something in your pocket, you know, and you bring home a book and return it. You know, it's part of the fun of summer and to keep kids engaged. There's data that shows how important it is to read during the summer months to keep up. And it's not a chore. It's an adventure. That's what we need to tell people. It's fun.
0: Exactly. And this is, I mean, summertime is the time when you get to read things that maybe you wouldn't normally read in school, because they're not exactly what you'd be reading in school. But like you said, a sense of adventure, some joy in doing it, and something you can do together, too.
1: That's right.
0: Yeah, I like that. And this year even has a theme, Unearth a Story.
1: It does. And that's nationally. So it's a dinosaur theme. And the theme is Unearth a Story. And so that's the type of books that we are giving away today are dinosaur-themed books.
0: Oh, cool.
1: And the library itself has some really beautiful cutouts of pterodactyls and, you know, cool dinosaurs hanging from the ceiling. It's just a sight to behold. It's a beautiful place, the Patrick J. Baca Library at Central and Unser on the west side. Not too far. People think that's kind of far to the west. You can get there from downtown and, you know, really quickly, right up Central.
0: Oh yeah, hop, skip. And it's pretty cool that you're giving away dinosaur books, because we've just got so many connections to very cool dinosaurs here in New Mexico. And I know, yeah. I don't know, I'm a big kid about dinosaurs, but I know most kids love them.
1: Yeah. It's really a fun theme this year.
0: So one more time, Barbara, if you could give folks the website, maybe they can get more information just about summer reading. And of course, just show up today at the Patrick Baca Library on Central and Unser.
1: Right. Okay. That website is abqlibrary.org/summer reading.
0: Excellent. Bernalillo County Commissioner Barbara Baca, thanks so much for being on the radio with us and talking up reading. Oh, you know, one thing I was going to ask you, we talked about this before, because we were talking about how it's a little harder to read these days. I have found that I am not getting through the number of books that I used to get through. So mm-hmm. just for us grown-ups, any tips on how we can start, I don't know, maybe elongating our attention spans, because I think that's what my problem is.
1: It's true. We all have a little bit of, in today's digital time, where we're just sucked into our phones. So I don't know that I have a good answer to that, but what we're saying is just put down your phone, pick up a book, and you'll get into it. And it's just, that's why reading aloud can be so fun, because then it gets you with a partner, with your kids, with your spouse, you know, with a friend. So that's my story. I'm sticking to it.
0: I like it. Commissioner, Bernalillo County Commissioner Barbara Baca, thanks so much for getting up with us this morning, having a cup of coffee and talking about reading. Good luck at the event today.
1: Great. Thank you so much. Thanks for having me.
0: You bet. Coming up next, Pride in Sandoval County. We'll be talking about it as the weekend continues. 96.3 News Radio, KKOB.
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15: 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I don't care.
16: For the first time this year, in Sandoval County, Rio Rancho is going to celebrate Pride Month. It's a celebration that has been a long time coming, and I believe that the two people here in studio with me will, you'll go along with that, right? We've got Erica Vandekout. How'd I do?
17: Pretty close. Vandekout.
16: Vandekout. If I wrote it down right, it would probably work out better. She is the leader of the Sandoval County Pride Committee. Madigan Ray, Entertainment Coordinator. Welcome to you both. Thanks for coming in.
17: Thank you so much.
16: So let's talk a little bit about getting this thing to come together, because birthing a brand new event is not easy. I'm probably preaching to the choir here, aren't I?
17: Erica started this ages ago by starting a Facebook event for Pride in Rio Rancho. And then Deb Dabson, our city councilor for Rio Rancho District 1, decided to organize. She put Erica and I together and then put a lot of other people together. And Erica created this spreadsheet that we are living out of right now. And it's been a huge amount of work. I'm going to let Erica take over here.
16: After you're done, Erica, you can organize a spreadsheet for my life. How would that be?
18: Don't threaten me with a good time. I like a good workbook. So, absolutely. As Madigan said, you know, it was really it's really come together just from several seeds that have been planted just throughout the community. I think there, the representation just hasn't been there, even though the community is in Sandoval, right? And so,
16: yeah.
18: You know, this has been really great to be able to bring everybody together to sit down and, you know, a year ago, throw together some ideas of, like, we're going to make this happen next year. Like, we're speaking it into existence. And, you know, once I say it, it's going to happen. Like, that's my personality. And so, you know, it's been awesome. We have an incredible team. We have just the turnout has been amazing. Donations and sponsorships and the vendors and everybody wants to be involved. And so it's just, it's incredible.
16: Was that surprising to either of you that everyone has been just so excited about taking part?
17: It wasn't always that way. We were getting a little closer to the event in March, April, and we were starting to go, ooh, is this going to happen?
16: Yeah.
17: Because we weren't seeing the sponsors and the donations that we needed to see. And then we had our first drag bingo fundraiser at the block. And the block has become our largest sponsor. They're an incredible ally to our community. And we had this drag bingo fundraiser, raised $4,000 right off the bat. It was the biggest turnout of any event that the block has had in recent memory since they opened. And then we did it again the next month. And between those two events, suddenly people started showing up. People started going, oh, this is happening. We're going to donate to this. We're going to sponsor this. And it's been an incredible feeling. Once the ball started rolling, It just kept rolling. And we're at the point now where I think Erica will attest to this because she's been managing our vendors. We've had to turn away vendors because we've had too many. So
16: what a great problem to have.
18: Oh, absolutely. Yeah. The wait list, we already have folks lined up for next year that are, you know, saying, you know, put me on next year then.
16: Wow.
18: Vendors that are like, well, then I'm happy to donate then. And next year we'll try again. And so, yeah, a lot of excitement, a lot of people that want to be involved. A lot of entertainers, a lot happening on the day of. I'll let Madigan talk about that.
16: Oh, yeah. And the day of coming up real quick.
17: It is. It's selling out Haynes Park. We have the New Mexico Women's Chorus. We have the New Mexico Gay Men's Chorus. We have Encantada, the Pride Band. We have a DJ going throughout the day. We have some drag performers who are specifically chosen because they are family-friendly drag performers. and we have a mentalist, which is a really fun addition. I love, I'm a big fan of magic, of hypnotism, of mentalism. Mm-hmm. I love seeing that stuff happen. So I'm very excited about that one. We have some speakers coming. Kevin Bowen from the Human Rights Alliance. We have Representative Kathleen Cates, who has been one of the most visible and present members of the state legislature, who always shows up for our community. And we're going to have Tiffany Gravel from the Bloc, who, again, largest sponsor, and will be giving us more time to do drag bingo events leading up to the event next year.
0: Well, yeah, I mean, when in doubt, just drag in drag bingo.
17: Yeah. Oh, yeah.
18: Absolutely.
17: Yeah.
0: Definitely gets folks out. You want to add something, Erica?
18: No, it's just, guaranteed to be a good time. Like Madigan said, very family-friendly event. We're going to have, the Bloc is actually also providing a photo booth, face painting.
0: Oh, fun.
18: We have some activity tables, bouncy houses. So, mm-hmm. I mean, we're taking over the park for sure.
0: And the park being Haynes Park.
17: Haynes mm-hmm. Park.
0: We should mention that, yes. I suppose.
17: Haynes Park in Rio Rancho. From 10 a.m. to 2 p.m. next Saturday, June 6th. So your Pride weekends in June are all filled up
0: because they certainly are.
17: We got the brand new Sandoval County Pride on the 6th. We got Albuquerque Pride the following weekend, and then Santa Fe Pride, I think, the following weekend after that.
18: Yeah, and Los Ranchos.
17: And Los Ranchos.
18: Well.
17: Yeah.
0: That's amazing. Bing, bing, bing. Now, could we do a little Pride 101 for folks who have never been to a Pride event?
17: Absolutely.
0: Are there some things that they need to know?
17: We have specifically designed this one to be family friendly. We are Pride in the suburbs. This is not the Folsom Street Fair. And if you don't know what the Folsom Street Fair is, don't look it up.
18: I was going to say, don't Google it.
0: especially if you're at work.
17: Yes.
0: Don't do that.
17: Yeah. This is going to be all ages, family friendly. This is about acceptance and love and loving people for who they are. Do you want to add?
18: I would say expect to be empowered, expect to be uplifted and just celebrated, whether you're an ally or part of the community. Everybody is welcome. Even those protesters that we know we're expecting, if they weren't there, then I guess we wouldn't be here either. But I think we'll find that our voice much louder.
17: Yeah.
0: Well, and with the sort of the tone of the event, there isn't going to be, there isn't going to be a lot of ugliness. It doesn't sound like. I mean, how can there be?
18: How can there be? How can you be mad at love?
0: Yeah.
17: We do know that there are planned protests, which we expected coming from Rio Rancho a few years ago. The same group of people who's going to be protesting tried to get all the queer literature banned from our libraries. This is not new. This fight is not new to Rio Rancho, but this is the first time that we're taking it to the park to out-love hate.
0: Mm-hmm. Only good vibes.
17: Yes.
0: Let's do only good vibes next Saturday. Okay, we've gone over Pride 101. People may notice that people like to dress up.
17: Yes.
0: At these events.
17: Yes.
0: Absolutely. So maybe some suggestions for dressing up if you haven't been to a Pride event before.
17: You want to take this one?
18: Yeah, I would say, we want you to be yourself. Be comfortable. However you identify, however you want to express yourself, absolutely do that. You want to try something out for the first time. I would say this is the space to do it. There's no judgment. We fully a judgment-free zone. Like I said, only good vibes, right?
0: Yeah, exactly. Now, is there going to be a parade, or is this strictly an entertainment sort of, food trucks, we watch music kind of thing?
17: This is strictly a festival in the park. There is not going to be a parade. That's not to say we are precluding the idea of a parade in
0: a conga line,
17: years.
0: Perhaps.
18: You don't have a planned parade.
0: Makeshift.
18: Yeah. We'll say that.
17: Yeah.
18: You never know.
0: Well, I think we could do that with some of the musicians you got out there.
17: We could very easily
0: do that.
17: Mm-hmm. We can do a little conga line around the park.
18: Let's go
17: but
18: all the way.
17: We're not shutting down any streets. We're not...
18: Nothing formal.
17: Yeah.
0: Now, I know sometimes parking at Haynes Park gets a little interesting.
17: It does.
0: So do you have suggestions for folks?
17: So we are working on that. We think we might be able to use the Intel parking lot across the street.
0: I know that's happened before. Yeah.
17: We need to nail that down with them. there are some parking lots in the area. There is street parking, but we are going to really encourage people carpool, walk, take ride shares if you can.
0: Yeah. Yeah, because that makes more sense.
17: Yeah.
0: It is tight parking, but don't let parking steer you away. Because there's, you know, you can find a place to park.
17: Yeah, absolutely.
0: For heaven's sake.
17: People will be coming and going throughout the day.
0: Exactly. Exactly. So did we get all of it? Did we talk about everything?
18: I think the only other thing I would add is, you know, we do want this, parking made me think of it. You know, we're trying to make sure that we do have accessible parking, but right. In ways of accessibility, we also are going to have sign language interpreters on site.
0: Oh, good. Okay, cool. Yeah, I guess just, is there someplace online people can kind of get the lowdown?
17: Yeah, it's RioRanchoPride.org. Our Facebook and Instagram is Sandoval County Pride. We are sort of using those terms interchangeably.
0: I was actually going to ask you about that. It was because it kind of confused me. I went, okay, which are they two events? Is it
17: no.
0: all in one? It's all rolled into one.
17: It's
0: with
17: all
0: a
17: one.
0: Sweet candy center.
17: The full long title at the moment is Sandoval County Pride in Rio Rancho.
18: It's a mouthful.
17: Yeah. We are trying to represent the whole county here, but Rio Rancho being the largest city in the county, the largest growing city in the county, this seemed like the most reasonable place to put it.
0: Yeah.
17: That being said, you know, maybe we go to Corrales one year. Maybe we go to Cuba one year.
0: Yeah.
17: We can go all over the county, but this year we are Sandoval County Pride in Rio Rancho.
0: So one step at a time. Let's just take it one step at a time. I know it's going to be a great turnout. I just have this, I have this spidey sense about it. I think it's going to be good. Just from, I mean, what you've seen in the community, it's just all of a sudden it's like this tsunami of support.
18: Mm-hmm. Absolutely.
0: I'm happy to hear that too.
17: Yeah.
0: Anything else?
17: Definitely check us out on social media. Support our sponsors. These are community, these are companies, these are people in the community that have put themselves out there as allies of the queer community, which is no small feat in a place like Rio Rancho that is seen as being very conservative, which is, I reject the premise that Rio Rancho is a conservative place. I think it's just gotten that view, but we've seen firsthand that it's not. That, you know, this is a place that can have a pride event that will be successful. But we need you to support us. We need you to support our sponsors. We need you. This is tangential, but to help protect the queer community, we need you to get out and vote in the primary. Mm-hmm. Today is the last day for early voting, by the way.
0: Yes, it is. And don't put it in the mail. Drop it off at an early voting spot if you've got one of those vote-by-mail ballots.
17: Yeah, definitely get out and vote in the primary, vote in the general, and then show up. Show up, spend money at these vendors, enjoy our entertainers, have a good time.
0: I think it's going to be fun. Erica Vanacoot, how'd I do this time?
18: Much better, yeah.
0: Okay, leader of the Sandoval County Pride Committee. Well, you're the leader. I should do your name. I should say your name, right? Madigan Ray, Entertainment Coordinator. Thanks to both of you for coming in. And it's all coming up next weekend at Rio Rancho's Haynes Park from 10 to 2.
18: Yep.
17: 10 to 2.
0: All righty, we'll see you out there. It's going to be a great event. I am super looking forward to it. Plus, I have easy parking because I don't live that far from Haynes Park.
19: That's good. Walking
0: distance. I'm cheating a little here.
19: Okay.
0: Hey, coming up, keeping doctors in New Mexico. We're going to talk about that in our next hour. But first, grocery prices have gone up. By how much? Buckle up for the answer as the weekend continues. 96.3 News Radio, KKOB.
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0: Back indeed. I gotta tell you, Majer, grocery prices have gone up by so much. I was periodically I go through these cravings where this one particular type of Greek yogurt, I want it. And I mean, you know, every couple of months. So I bought some this week and about tripped over my grocery cart when I was putting it in because on sale, the price was like 50 cents more than I used to pay for it regularly.
19: Ouch.
0: Yeah. I know. Breaking the news to me gently. Part of the problem is it's usually my husband that does the grocery shopping. So he's the one that sort of embraces the sticker shock.
19: And you're the one who looks at the bank account and says, why'd you spend so much at Albertsons?
0: This came up online about the same time I was trying to come down off the sticker shock. 2006 grocery receipt surfaced on X. I guess it was this week. And it showed, there were 79 items on the grocery ticket, $161.87.
19: Wow. Ouch.
0: Yeah. For 79 items in 2006.
19: Ouch.
0: Yeah. So the comparison, comparing the grocery receipt from 2006 to 2026, and they compared apples to apples, so to speak, the same store, they were at Walmart. The price increase for those 79 items, well over $400 today.
19: Woo!
0: Yeah.
19: Okay, that's very ouch.
0: Ouchy. Extremely ouchy.
19: Yes, but those apples that you're comparing are now Honeycrisp and Pink
0: They're
19: Lady.
0: They're delicious.
19: Mm-hmm. You got to pay a little extra for those.
0: So good. Okay. We got more of the big show coming up. The Secretary of New Mexico's higher education system is going to join us to talk about the new expansion of a loan program that could keep more health providers in our state. We'll also talk about the upcoming New Mexico Shakespeare Festival opens Friday and the Mosaic Celebration. You're invited. Talk about it next as the weekend continues here on 96.3 News Radio KKOB. Great to have you along this morning.
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21: From ABC News, I'm Brian Clark. President Trump's downplayed the impact of higher gas prices brought on by the war in Iran. The National Economic Council director Kevin Hassett told ABC's This Week that the White House is aware of the higher prices but is optimistic about solutions.
22: The energy prices are high. They're high around the world. Gas prices are high. That's extremely frustrating, and it's something that we're working on, doing lots of different things to minimize the disruption, and hopefully, again, that the problem in the Gulf will be over soon, and then things will go back to normal.
21: As for when that problem could be over, ABC's Selena Wang at the White House says
23: there's still no deal with Iran, despite President Trump saying for weeks now that a deal is close. In a taped interview that aired last night, President Trump said the U.S. is, in his words, close to a very good deal with Iran. He says Iran has agreed not to build a nuclear weapon, but he wants them to agree not to buy one either.
21: In Newark, New Jersey, demonstrators outside of an ICE facility that's been the scene of clashes between protesters, and Governor Mikey Sherrill said this morning that unknown demonstrators attacked police officers on Saturday. There is a curfew in place. The director of the World Health Organization, Tedros Adhanom Ghebreyesus, has visited the epicenter of the Central Africa Ebola outbreak. It's blamed for over 220 deaths in the Democratic Republic of Congo.
24: Everyone should take care of himself or herself and take care of each other as well.
21: Bye. A new blood test from a company called

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0: I have no words.
1: Okay, a little behind the scenes here for the audience.
0: Indeed.
1: Terry put a placeholder in our little rundown sheet that we do so we know, you know, what we're doing when. And she put Howdy Chickens, and it made me think of this song.
0: I'm so glad it did, because I practically choked on my coffee.
1: It's a deep cut from the Jackson 5's third album, by the way. How funky is your chicken?
0: I recognize the young man singing, because I am of a certain age.
1: Yeah.
0: That's great.
1: Yeah.
0: Yeah. Do you remember the cartoon show?
1: Are you old enough for that? I do remember that.
0: Okay.
1: And
0: this sounds like something
1: show?
0: That would have yeah, been in the show, in their yeah. cartoon show.
1: How funky is your chicken?
0: Oh, let's tune in and listen to a couple of old codgers reminisce, shall we?
2: Yeah.
0: Gosh, that sounds like fun.
2: Sure, you bet.
0: Good morning, Jerry Wright. How are you?
1: I'm living the dream. Good morning to you, Miss Terry Travis. How are you doing?
0: I am in here slurping down a beverage that I have now found out is offering me the strongest protective effect against cancer.
1: Oh, really?
0: Your morning cup of coffee, baby.
1: Oh, so wait. Okay. So the latest studies show that coffee is now good for you.
0: Yeah, unsweetened coffee, Jerry.
1: Oh, well then, I'm up a creek. I like my coffee very, very sweet and very, very creamy.
0: A latte is
1: probably a little too much, but I try to approach that. So,
0: well, as it seems, they of course are delicious when you put all that sugar in them. But apparently, this is there's a new study that came out. There's always a new study that comes out. So if you don't like this study, wait a minute. Another study will come out.
1: Another one will be coming to you.
0: Exactly. 189,000 participants found that regularly drinking unsweetened coffee and tea did offer that protective effect against cancer. Folks who drank more than 2 cups of unsweetened coffee a day, I'm definitely holding up that, 5% lower risk of getting cancer and 11% lower risk of dying from it.
1: You're single-handedly raising the national average by at least 2 points.
0: So. That's right. I'm helping everyone. Unsweetened tea drinkers, if that is your morning beverage or actually beverage of choice, 6% lower chance of dying, of getting cancer, 16% lower chance of dying from it. Coffee and tea rich in beneficial, I'm going to try this, phytonutrients. It can help lower inflammation and oxidative stress in the body. I don't even know how that word came out of me this morning. I haven't had enough unsweetened coffee yet.
1: No. You've had just enough to start. So,
0: well, okay. As long as we're in the keeping you healthy story. This next story has a lot of words I can't pronounce. So,
1: well, let's just plow through them.
0: Yeah, we'll just give it a go. I am not trained in any sort of health lingo, any of that doctor talk. I can't really do it. But I can say pomegranate. That I can say. Rich in polyphenols.
1: Yeah,
0: you knew that, right?
1: Sure.
0: Particularly the unpronounceable one that starts with an E. Which have an antioxidant and anti-inflammatory properties. So there's this new analysis that came out. And it showed that pomegranate supplementation significantly improved cardiovascular risk markers, including blood pressure and inflammatory markers. And it's because it's got these things in it that I can't pronounce. So you just have to look it up.
1: Okay.
0: Look up pomegranate in the new study and say, you know, my radio gal couldn't say all of these words. And then once you see them, you'll understand why.
1: Just pull the typical media crutch and call it a superfood. It's a new superfood.
0: Indeed it is.
1: I'm waving my hand. I don't know why. It's the radio. You can't see me.
0: Well, I know. And so it always makes me wonder, okay, if you're getting that, you know, like some sort of pomegranate that's been, you know, produced, manufactured, whatever, some sort of, you know, we're handling it to make it easier to put it in a jar for you,
1: mm-hmm.
0: as opposed to the pomegranates that we used to get as kids and just peel them back and then suck some of the seeds out and spit them at each other.
1: Right.
0: I think it's the spitting, actually, that does add to lengthening your life. I think spitting pomegranate seeds or watermelon seeds.
1: It makes you feel,
0: soul.
1: It keeps you young at heart forever.
0: It really does. You know, when I lived in Portland town, and I suspect they're still doing it, speaking of spitting seeds, it's a little early for spitting seed season in the Northwest, but in a place called Hermiston, they grow the finest watermelons that I have ever tasted. They are very good. And they grow both kinds. They grow the, you know, the seedless and the seeded sort. But every year, the mayor of Hermiston would come to town with the first batch of, you know, homegrown Hermiston watermelons, bring them to Pioneer Courthouse Square, which is in the middle of the city, and the mayor of Hermiston and the mayor of Portland would have a seed spitting contest.
1: Ah.
0: And it was great fun. One of my favorite stories to cover as a reporter. So, you know, you don't get to cover that sort of thing very often, but when you do, you just want to grab onto it. Anyway, it was always a lot of fun. I enjoyed the seeds.
1: Maybe we need to get some of the mayors around the state of New Mexico to do a green chili seed spitting contest.
0: Oh, they'd probably want to spit then, those out real quick.
1: Then you'd have something to cover again, so...
0: I know. I'm always looking for something to cover, right? Always looking for something. Anyway, this, getting back to the pomegranates, that explains why everybody's doing the pomegranate thing. But I don't know if that's really meaning that more people are actually eating the pomegranates. I think it's more like they're just getting all of those, you know, the bottles with the supplementation and all that, because pomegranates are kind of a pain in the ass to eat.
1: They kind of are.
0: I mean, tasty, yes. Yeah. Worth it, apparently, because it's going to reduce our systolic blood pressure with well, it's something that starts with a P that I can't pronounce.
1: Okay.
0: So yeah, pomegranate's got all kinds of good stuff in it, and it's going to make you live longer. And of course, there, you know, there's also limitations of the study. So if you don't like this study or the one about coffee, just wait a while. Yeah. Another one will come up.
1: There'll be something to totally say, nope, they were wrong.
0: There's always something
1: up. It's like every generation has to, you know, the kids have to rebel against their parents and say, no, you're wrong about coffee. Mm-hmm. It was good. No, you're wrong about coffee now. It's bad. No,
0: that's
1: it's
0: right.
1: Good again. No, it's, you know, all things in moderation.
0: Yeah. I'm smearing pomegranates all over myself.
1: There you go.
0: You.
1: Yeah.
0: Okay. I'm really not doing that here in the control room. I don't want you to think that.
1: I'm missing my pomegranate tree that I grew up with. We had a pomegranate tree in our yard that all the neighbor kids would come in and steal our pomegranates,
0: of course.
1: Was fine because there was more pomegranates than we would ever eat. So
0: sure.
1: That was fun. So
0: now, do pomegranate trees grow here? Do we need to plant one in my backyard?
1: They do not like a freezing temperatures. So
0: oh, okay.
1: I think that it is not, I'm sure there are some people who get theirs to grow. How they keep them from freezing, I don't know. And
0: was this when you were a Southern California boy?
1: This was when I was a Southern California boy. Yeah. So we had lemon trees, we had orange, little tangelos that had way too many seeds to, so you basically suck it instead of eat it. But the cool thing about them is my cross country team in high school would run up there and we'd pick all the tangelos and throw them at each other because they exploded beautifully.
0: Oh, nice.
1: I'm not recommending kids that you do this, but, you know, they were softer, and so, you know, it was no harm was done. No cross-country runners were harmed in the making of this story, so.
0: I like how you slowly and slyly slip cross-country participation.
1: Yeah, that was long, long ago. Now, if I can get my, you know, if I can get 5,000 steps in, I'm doing good that day, so.
0: Cross country is across the room now.
1: Oh, yeah. Exactly.
0: Ain't it the truth?
1: Yes, it is.
0: Hey, coming up in our next segment, because we're going to be moving right along unless you want to run some cross country laps around this next segment, Jer.
1: Oh, just some stretches during the commercial break.
0: There you go. Keeping doctors in New Mexico. Certainly a topic we've all been discussing. And we are going to take a look at a step in the right direction next as the weekend continues here on 96.3 News Radio KKOB.
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0: Show of hands here. How many of you have lost a healthcare provider in the last year or so? I actually have two hands up because I've lost two in the last 6 months. And they are not exactly lost. Everybody knows where they went, but they did leave the state. And that left a lot of patients, including yours truly, waiting even longer for care. So we're kind of all in the same boat here. It's likely you have been touched by this growing gap in our state. There was an announcement this week, though, that won't necessarily fix the problem single-handedly, but it is a step in the right direction. New Mexico Higher Education Department Secretary Stephanie Rodriguez got up early to be with us this morning and talk about it. Good morning, Secretary. How are you doing?
6: Good morning. I'm doing great. How are you all doing?
0: Oh, we're okay. It sounds like you've had your coffee and we have too, so we can dive right into this, huh?
6: Exactly. I do have my coffee next to me.
0: Excellent. Excellent. This week, the governor announced a major expansion of New Mexico's health professional loan repayment program, which is quite a mouthful. Before we talk about that expansion, what were doctors and other healthcare providers sort of dealing with when it came to repaying loans to, pay off their education?
6: You know, healthcare professionals face the highest tuition and fees when it comes to going back to school, going to college, and getting that education. On average, a physician has $200,000 in debt upon graduation. So when they're looking for jobs in the nation, they're really looking at programs or states that provide loan repayment assistance. And that's what we do here in New Mexico.
0: So we have done that in the past, but this plan is a great it's definitely an improvement on what we were offering before. Talk about that.
6: Absolutely. So since Governor Lujan Grisham has been in office, more than $87.5 million has gone to this program. Prior to that, only $1 million per year. What's been really fantastic, though, and the changes that we're seeing is we have Med-Mal reform. We finally passed that in the legislature to encourage doctors to work in New Mexico. But with this program, doctors are getting $25,000 per year to help with that loan assistance. Now it's up to $300,000 over a four-year period. It's one of the most generous programs in the nation now for physicians.
0: That's pretty amazing. You took a look around at what other states were offering. What were we competing with in neighboring states, shall we say?
6: In neighboring states, we're definitely the most generous. Now, the programs that we looked at were really in California and New York. We're somewhat on par with California, but I would say we go above and beyond because theirs are focused on very specific health professionals. But in New Mexico, we look at licensed physicians, nurses, mental and behavioral health counselors, even clinical social workers, allied health professionals. So people that are making the system work for our patients is really what we're focused on here in New Mexico.
0: And were you hearing from physicians that that was one of the reasons that made it difficult to stay here? Or was it just looking around at other states and saying, you know what, they have a much better package than we do?
6: Definitely. Other states had better packages. However, with medical malpractice reform and now with this very generous program, you know, we're looking to recruit out-of-state physicians to come live in New Mexico. So if people left because they didn't like what was going on here, we're telling them, come back. We have Med-Mal reform. We have a generous loan repayment program. And guess what? We have universal free childcare and universal tuition-free college. This is the place to be and raise your family.
0: So are you hearing from physicians that this is the sort of thing that they are wanting? Is this filling a need, or are we maybe throwing, you know, we've got a dartboard up and we're hoping for good result?
6: No, this is something we're hearing, especially from young physicians that are coming out of residency with that debt. You know, it's really hard to get the scholarships that you need to go to medical school. They're incredibly competitive. Some of the schools don't even offer those institutional scholarships because they're not getting the donations that they need to support them. So these students are coming out with $100,000, $150,000, $200,000 is the average here in New Mexico, but in some other states, $300,000 in debt. And this program is really showing them, come here, we'll pay it off. You can practice and spend your money in the economy and not have to worry about that debt.
0: And I it's probably important, I forgot to mention it, that we do talk about that this is authorized under House Bill 66. That was from the last session. And there was really a lot of focus on all of these issues that we're dealing with and wanting to keep health care providers in the state.
6: Yeah, you know, shout out to Representative Chandler up in Los Alamos, Senator Hickey here in Albuquerque for really pushing House Bill 66 across the finish line. And then, of course, the Senate Finance Committee was incredibly supportive in this. And we just really appreciate those changes to really be competitive nationwide and bring doctors to New Mexico.
0: So how bad is the doctor shortage here in this state?
6: Oh, you know what? Let's talk about just the overall landscape. So 5,000 health professionals is the shortage that we're facing in New Mexico. But the staggering stat that I've been thinking about is nearly 40% of the physicians are expected to retire by 2030. Additionally, the majority of physicians in New Mexico are over the age of 60. So when we talk about that young medical workforce and targeting them, that's what this program does, and that's what we're facing in New Mexico. And we're really hoping this program can alleviate the system somewhat so we don't have to rely on travel nurses. We don't have to rely on doctors who are coming for a moment and then leaving. We want people who are dedicated to New Mexico or want to plant their roots here and really live here.
0: Good, because I'm just making friends with my new cardiologist, who is a younger doctor, just starting to practice, and, you know, just starting a family, too. And so, you know, being attractive to that particular cohort, I see, is really also one of the critical gaps, perhaps, we have here.
6: Yes, and please send this information over to your cardiologist. They might benefit from it.
0: I will. I will. She's kind of busy now. She's actually taking time off to have a baby. So she's got bigger fish to fry. But I mean, it is nice to really have to see younger doctors practicing, because you're right. There are a lot of very experienced doctors here in our state.
6: And if I can, you mentioned the baby. We do have a part-time component for the physician. So if they're expecting a baby and don't want to come full-time right away, we're the only program in the nation that offers that. So she might like it.
0: Oh, she might. Okay, you're right. I need to tell her about it. Hey, I'm hoping you can stick with me for another segment, because I would like to kind of get into how this new expanded repayment plan is going to work and how much it is expected to help with our provider shortages here. So are you willing to stick with us, Madam Secretary?
6: Absolutely.
0: Thank you so much. I appreciate it. Grab another cup of coffee. The weekend continues right here on 96.3 News Radio KKOB.
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0: Good morning. Barry Travis, Barry, right along with you. It's the weekend, 96.3 News Radio KKOB. 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Doctors covered by this, of course. Other providers, too. With us on the line to talk about it, New Mexico Higher Education Department Secretary Stephanie Rodriguez. So, Stephanie, give us an idea of what this expansion is going to mean. First, let's start out with just with physicians we have here in the state already.
6: You know, right now, New Mexico and many other states in the nation are facing a healthcare shortage. And like I said earlier, more than 40% of our physicians are expected to retire by 2030.
0: Well, that is not good. I mean, I'm hoping that we have, you know, physicians behind them that are willing to step up and replace them. So this program, of course, is going to be attractive, right? I'm hoping.
6: Absolutely. Let's talk about some of the changes more into the nitty-gritty in numbers. You know, physician loan repayment increased from $25,000 to $75,000 per year. Our maximum total award went from $75,000 to $300,000. But on top of that, there's a deal for New Mexico on the other side. We went from 3-year service commitment after we pay off those loans to 4 years. That's going to give people a chance to really fall in love with New Mexico and establish their roots here, which is what we're hoping will happen.
0: Yeah, and so then nature will take care of itself. This is what we're thinking, huh?
6: Literally. I mean, the outdoors here are wonderful. We got a lot of avid hikers as doctors.
0: Yeah. Well, and it's funny. I was actually talking with a licensed therapist about the shortages that we're seeing. He was talking about the shortages in his particular profession, and he just looked at me and he said, it's such a great place to live. He relocated with his family here from Colorado. And so, you know, he said, you know, we love it here. And it's just trying to get, like you said, trying to get people in place so they can fall in love, too.
6: You know, the other thing we've done as an administration is make it safe to practice in New Mexico. You know, you can work here in New Mexico and make decisions with your patients where they're also making decisions to make sure that they're healthy and they're able to thrive. And that's what's really appealing about New Mexico at all levels when it comes to healthcare.
0: Yeah. The expansion, as we touched on briefly, but it also covers other healthcare providers. You want to talk more about that?
6: Absolutely, yes. I know we've been really focused on the licensed physician component, especially since we can recruit out of state now. But the people that are working around the clock to really support those physicians and the patients also include our nurses, our mental and behavioral health counselors, clinical social workers, and then other allied health professionals. So we're talking about physical therapists, occupational therapists. Those are also covered under the program.
0: So, and I mean, this program, even when it was offering, you know, fewer, I guess, subsidies and that sort of thing for sticking around, it's been around for a while and it's been pretty popular.
6: Oh, yeah. It was established in law in the 2010s. but it really has been around for quite a while. And originally it started with $1 million investment, but the last 4 years we put $87.5 million into the program.
0: That's amazing. And it sounds like if people, once they get into this program and they have that commitment, they stick around. You've got some really good statistics on that.
6: Yeah, you know, our physicians alone, so that's our doctors, after they receive the assistance, we have a 96% retention rate, meaning that they're living in New Mexico after receiving the loan repayment, which is really exciting. And as far as our other professionals, nurses are also over 90%, which is really exciting to see.
0: Yeah. Now, you've referred to this as planting the flag to send a clear message to doctors and other medical residents. So I'll give you the opportunity to let folks know what that clear message is.
6: You know, New Mexico is now incredibly competitive and even goes above and beyond to bring doctors and physicians into our state. On top of this and medical malpractice reform, there are so many policies here in New Mexico to really support families, and that includes universal child care, tuition-free college at 29 public higher education institutions in New Mexico, and we're here to support our doctors and the patients that they serve to make sure they have the best medical care year-round.
0: And providers are already looking at this as a way to get more providers in, to use as a recruitment tool, to build practices. Step in the right direction, right?
6: Absolutely. You know, we've already had Presbyterian and Loveless reach out. We're working with Dr. Roybal in Albuquerque, New Mexico, who owns his own practice. You know, really talking about how it gives him an opportunity to bring people into his practice and make sure that he has those positions fulfilled all throughout the year.
0: So how can providers either get more information or apply?
6: You know, the easiest way to do it is to go to our website, that's hed.nm.gov, and then we also have a helpline, which is available, and I'm going to pull it up. I'm terrible and don't have it memorized, but our helpline for financial aid, which includes our loan repayment programs, is 1-800-279-9777, and my wonderful colleague Trisha and Mia and Venus and Heather run that line 24/7, and if we don't answer, leave a message. We'll be back with you within 24 hours.
0: Is there anything else that we ought to let folks know about the expansion of this program? Anything that we didn't touch on?
6: My goodness, I feel like we hit on a lot of points. You know, we went from 25 to 75,000 for our doctors. Other health professionals are $25,000 per year. That service commitment for doctors is 4 years. Other professionals is 3 years. You know, the biggest thing for us is just apply. You know, right now we're serving 1,213 physicians, nurses, mental health counselors, and more with the current program. And with $25 million more, we're expected to get that number up.
0: Well, as long as I have you on the line, and we do have a minute or so, wanted to switch gears real quick because we are in graduation season. And how are we doing with graduates in higher education in New Mexico?
6: My goodness, I love this. First of all, it was so exciting to go to all the graduations this season. I love doing that. But, you know, as far as graduation season is concerned, we have over 200,000 degrees that we have awarded between 2018 and 2025, which is really exciting. On top of that, we're seeing record enrollment increases in the sector, 13.6 since 2022. Alone, let's talk about this field, right? As far as nursing is concerned, since 2019, over 3,200 nurses with bachelor's degrees. That's not including everyone else. Mental and behavioral health grads, we've seen over 12,000 since that time period. So we're doing really well. As far as opportunity scholarship is concerned, we've already had 118,000 New Mexicans receiving tuition-free college in this program since 2022. And on average, we see more than 3,000 students walk the stage in the spring semester, and we're really excited about that.
0: That is exciting. And it's, I mean, it's a way to prime the pump here in New Mexico because we want those grads to stay. And so, I mean, that kind of circles back to what we were talking about with the expansion of this program. I know that that's just not just with healthcare professionals. I mean, there's been a lot of push of late to keep grads here.
6: Oh, absolutely. You know, I'm a Lobo. I went to UNM. I met my husband there. And, you know, when you have strong programs in a state, it encourages people to stay. And that's what we did. We planted our roots here, and we're really proud of that. And we're starting to see graduates actually stay in New Mexico or make the decision to go to college in New Mexico with the opportunity and lottery scholarships, which is really exciting. And we have a great workforce. We have the national labs, the military bases, and private industry, and then, of course, government thriving.
0: Anything else that we ought to add? Our time together has come to an end. Our coffee is, we need to go refill our cups.
6: You know, I think the last thing I'll say, for more information, please visit hed.nm.gov. You can also call our helpline at 1-800-279-9777. And if you're interested in other programs, such as tuition-free college, visit reachhirenm.com.
0: Thanks so much for getting up early this morning and joining us. We really appreciate it.
6: Thank you for having me. I enjoyed the conversation.
0: Cool. New Mexico Higher Education Department Secretary Stephanie Rodriguez with us on the line. And coming up next, getting your Shakespeare on this week as the weekend continues. 96.3 News Radio, KKOB.
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9: The images were terrifying. Parents watched their kids on a hidden camera in a room with a toy gun. It took just seconds before the children picked up the gun, stared down the barrel, and pointed it at other kids in the room. That's why gun safety is so important. This summer, Calibers is hosting youth camps for children ages 8 to 12. Starting June 10th and through July, the two-day camps that run 10 to 2 are led by NRA-certified instructors who'll guide your kids through the principles of firearm safety and what to do if they find an unattended firearm. They'll also learn shooting fundamentals in a safe and fun environment, and lunch is provided. You get a break for 2 mornings, and your kids will learn a valuable, potentially life-saving lesson. Calibers Youth Camp is this week's sweet deal. The $80 camp will cost you just $40. 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
0: And a good morning to you. I'm Terry Travis, Jerry Wright, pushing my buttons and all that sort of thing in the background there, down the hall. I hear, though, you had good news. We might be looking at each other once again through the glass.
1: But there are rumors. They may be testing out the new digs starting later this week.
0: Yeah, behind the scenes, we are getting some new equipment, which is pretty darn exciting because the old equipment sort of didn't work.
1: Yeah.
0: And you know how it is, anytime you do any sort of renovation, anything new, anything exciting you bring into your home, and this is our little radio home, it always takes longer and costs more.
1: Yeah.
0: I remember just my dad saying, muttering that as he's fixing things when we were growing up. Yeah.
1: One last piece of equipment is supposed to be coming in tomorrow, or Monday. That's good, tomorrow, right? Today's Sunday, right?
0: Today is Sunday.
1: Okay. We
0: Amazing,
1: are live.
0: Amazing, but true. So. Here we are. Mm-hmm. Now that we've placed ourselves.
1: Oh my goodness! Happy New Month.
0: Time continuum. Yeah, almost.
1: Almost tomorrow.
0: Don't get excited yet. Tomorrow.
1: It's New Month Eve.
0: It is New Month Eve. Oh, boy. In fact, coming up this weekend, I'm pretty jazzed because I get to go see West End Productions' Shirley Valentine. And this one-woman show, it's going to be great. I had the director and Shirley herself in studio, and they were just a hoot. This one-woman show actually kicked off the very beginning of West End Productions. And it's how they're marking their 10-year anniversary. And when I had Jessica Osborne, who plays Shirley, and Colleen Neary McClure in studio recently, I asked them about this walk down memory lane that they've undertaken. It's so cute. They're holding hands here in the studio.
15: It's actually kind of weird.
0: It was a little weird. Okay. But cute. Really cute. They were so much fun to have in the studio, if you couldn't guess. The backstory on their long history, here's Jessica.
16: About 10 years ago, I just directed Colleen in a play, Mothers and Sons, and she said, you know, I really want to do a bunch of English plays. I want to do our own company, and would you be interested in joining me on that venture? And I was like, that sounds like fun, absolutely. And she'd always wanted to direct Shirley Valentine, and she was like, this is perfect for you. You have to do this play. And I was like, okay, because it's a 52-page monologue.
0: Yeah, no problem there. The rest is history. Jessica's excited because she's had 10 more years to grow into middle age and to really remember all of those words in the 52 pages. Jessica, of course, playing the lead character, Shirley finds herself in middle age. And there you go. West End production, Shirley Valentine at the North 4th Theater. It opened Friday, and it runs the next 3 weekends until June 14th. You want to get more information about it, westendproductions.org is the place to go. All right, trailer parks. We make fun. We've been known to crack a joke or two, but the Great American Trailer Park is a new musical. It's opening at the Adobe, and it adds music and, shall we say, shenanigans to the trailer park tale. Director Cameron Illich Welch says,
17: "It is one of those things that it's not a very weighty, heavy, thought-provoking piece, but it sure does tell a story.
0: Oh.
17: It is a campy musical that is a romp through a Florida trailer park that has a lot of heart at the end of it, really. Laura's character, Jeannie, goes through an incredible transformation from the beginning of the show to the end. So, and that's kind of what it's all about, is kind of transforming your life to what you want it to be."
0: Indeed. The Great American Trailer Park Musical runs from, it opened Friday, runs until June 21st. Friday and Saturdays, the show is at 7:30. Sundays at 2, and they have a special Saturday matinee coming up on June 13th at 2. They also have some Thursday shows, June 4th, coming up this Thursday, and June 18th at 7:30. And $10 tickets are available. It really sounds like it's going to be fun. Quite the romp. One of the most influential plays of the 20th century opened this weekend at the Vortex. They're waiting for Godot and literally bringing it to 21st century Albuquerque.
18: We've sort of reimagined Vladimir and Estragon in modern day current Albuquerque.
0: Okay.
18: Right? It's not explicitly for us, but that's sort of like where we're taking it from. And these are individuals who are unhoused and on the streets of Albuquerque. So that part brings us into the 21st century. And then we sort of look back into the 20th century with some of the other characters that that briefly happened by Vladimir Estragon's existence.
0: That's Jeff Dolacek, who inhabits the character of Estragon. Basically, Waiting for Godot follows two companions as they wait endlessly for the mysterious Godot, and you get to fill in who you think that is. Note, though, also, Gore-Tex is Gore-Tex, the Vortex. I knew I was going to do that someday. The Vortex will be collecting canned goods and personal hygiene items to assist the end with folks who don't have housing during the run of the show. So if you're going to go, bring one of those items with you to donate. Performances run through Sunday, June 21st, Fridays and Saturdays, 7:30, 2 o'clock on Sundays, pay what you will. And this Sunday, today, there's a talk back with the artist, which is pretty cool. Tickets available at vortexabq.org. Another classic or two opening next weekend with the start of the New Mexico Shakespeare Festival season. And in fact, the festival opens this Friday. The troupe will stage The Winter's Tale and Julius Caesar. And we spoke with director Mark Comstock. He's directing Julius Caesar, about this year's slate of productions.
19: The artistic director, Levi Gore, chose the season, and I think what we always try to do with the festival is have a drama and a comedy, so you know, you can kind of appeal to audiences, and also have a classic like Julius Caesar, which a lot of people know,
0: right?
19: And bring something fresh and new like Winter's Tale, which hasn't really been done very much, especially here.
0: And we also have the director of Winter's Tale, Greg Verbote, in studio with us.
20: I've always loved the Winter's Tale. And the funny thing is, it's not commonly produced, but if you ask directors, it's usually their favorite Shakespeare play or one of their favorite Shakespeare plays.
0: So go and find out what makes it so popular. They are starting out with Julius Caesar this coming Friday, Saturday, Sunday. And then they'll do Winter's Tale next weekend. NMShakes.org, the place you can go and you can figure out which show is going to be up there on the big stage. And also back this year, Shakes on a Train. I love this. Starting Saturdays in June into July, so they'll be doing that this Saturday, on the Rail Runner between downtown Albuquerque and Santa Fe, every Saturday in June and one in July, they do excerpts from the shows, and they do them right there on the train, and it's so fun. And you're a captive audience, but, you know, what the heck? It's good fun. More details on Shakes on a Train, too. You can look at that section on nmshakes.org. And of course, all of the shows that aren't on the train are at Veterans Memorial Park. So coming up this Saturday, Rio Rancho's first Pride Day event. It's a celebration that's been a long time coming. Entertainment coordinator Madigan Ray says putting this together for the first time was challenging, at least at first.
21: We were getting a little closer to the event in March, April, and we were starting to go, ooh, is this going to happen?
0: Yeah.
21: Because we weren't seeing the sponsors and the donations that we needed to see. And then we had our first drag bingo fundraiser at
0: see?
21: The Block. And the Block has become our largest sponsor. They're an incredible ally to our community. And we had this drag bingo fundraiser, raised $4,000 right off the bat. It was the biggest turnout of any event that the Block has had in recent memory since they opened.
0: Just call out drag bingo and the rest is history, I guess.
3: Bingo!
0: This event, it's a week before Albuquerque Pride Fest. In fact, there's a Pride Fest event, I think, every weekend in June. First starting in Sandoval County, then Albuquerque, I know. Then the third weekend, Santa Fe's got something going on. And the fourth weekend, I don't remember. Anyway, what I can tell you is this Pride event over in Rio Rancho will be held at Haynes Park. And it is family-friendly from 10 to 2 on Saturday. They're going to have food trucks there, vendors, entertainment, and a whole lot more. Maybe the drag bingo will put in an appearance. I don't know. You just never know. You're going to have to show up for yourself. Be aware, parking is kind of a pain in the you-know-what there at Haynes Park. So be patient. be very patient. They're working with Intel right now to try and get a parking lot set aside over there at the plant, and then people can just safely, with the light, cross the street and then get into Haynes Park. All right, north of us, all kinds of things going on. The Santa Fe Spring Festival is coming up this weekend out at Las Golondrinas. The yearly event brings out the annual sheep shearing at the park. There'll also be a traditional... dyeing demonstrations. Remember, I mean, if you get there early, you can help, which is kind of
1: really
0: cool. I mean, how many sheep shearing events have you been to where they say, hey, anybody want to help?
1: My grandpappy used to shear sheep on his farm in central Utah.
0: You're a natural.
1: I know.
0: They're going to have Civil War reenactments, too. You do those? Probably not. They've got weaving and dyeing demonstrations too, crafts for the kids. Golondrinas.org if you want to find out more. Cocktails and culture. It's New Mexico Cocktail Week. Did you know that?
1: I did not know that.
0: Oh, yeah.
1: I'll raise a glass. Yeah.
0: Through June 7th. Yes, there you go. It's Cocktail Week, and you can also get tickets for Taco Wars and drop in at various bars and restaurants in Santa Fe throughout the week. They've got all kinds of mixology seminars and cocktail pairings coming your way. And also, starting, in fact, June 4th, this Thursday, annual Santa Fe Arts Studio Arts Tours will be going on, so... it's a free series to showcase the talents of dozens of artists. Coming up next, we're going to celebrate the mosaic of our community as the weekend continues.
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22: From ABC News. I'm Brian Clark. High gas prices are helping drive up inflation. It was a 3.8% year-to-year increase in April, but the director of the White House National Economic Council, Kevin Hassett, tells ABC's This Week that President Trump's policies are helping Americans in other ways.
23: People look at their wallets and they decide how to vote. And if they look at their wallets and look at how much money they have after, you know, the increase in prices, they're going to find that they have a lot more money.
22: So far, there's no deal in place to extend the ceasefire with Iran and reopen the Strait of Hormuz, even as President Trump says one is close. Democrats are still voicing their opposition to the administration's so-called anti-weaponization fund. It offers compensation to anyone who feels they were targeted by the Biden administration. Democratic Senator Cory Booker of New Jersey says,
24: it's not a $2 billion slush fund. It is a $1.76 billion slush fund. And what that means is he's hearkening back to our founding. Now, we fought a revolution to stop exactly this, a ruler from taking public funds and doing whatever they want with no checks and balances. This president is giving us a master's class in our own democracy by tearing it down.
22: Senator Booker was once the mayor of Newark, New Jersey. On Saturday in the city, more clashes outside of Delaney Hall, an ICE detention facility in the city. And Governor Mikey Sherrill said this morning that demonstrators attacked police officers. Pancreatic cancer is one of the deadliest kinds of cancer, but a new protein-blocking pill nearly doubled the survival time in a trial of 500 patients in research that was published in the New England Journal of Medicine. The FDA plans to expedite its review of the drug. And the chief of the World Health Organization visited the epicenter of the Ebola outbreak in Central Africa. 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
1: Five miners in Laos had escaped a cave where they had been trapped for days just as rescuers were set to try to enter that cave. But two miners are still in the cave and efforts to get them out safely could be difficult. Mikko Posse, a Finnish rescuer, is on the scene. He tells ABC News.
2: What I hear now is that overnight or last evening it rained so much that the mine is now flooded.
1: No criminal charges after fears of an attempted hijacking forced a United Airlines plane to divert in the Midwest.
3: The Boeing 737 bound for Minneapolis with 147 passengers and six crew on board. But just before 9 p.m., all of that changed. The captain diverting the plane to Dane County, Wisconsin.
4: Due to potential hijack.
3: Witnesses say sheriff's deputies immediately boarded the plane. Mike Rundle was traveling with his wife.
5: Asked the gentleman to stand up, put handcuffs on him, and walked him out.
3: Authorities say the man appeared to be confused and in a mental health crisis. The FBI is handling this investigation and say no charges are being pursued at this time.
1: Authorities in Virginia have charged the driver of a bus involved in a chain reaction wreck on I-95 Friday that left five people dead. Authorities say the driver failed to slow down while entering a work zone. And the family of hockey legend Claude Lemieux, who died last week by suicide, announced they will have his brain studied for possible CTE. I'm Brian Clark, ABC News.
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12: Mostly sunny and pleasant today afternoon. Temps trending well above average, so remember to stay hydrated and find a place to cool off during the height of the midday heat. 87 Albuquerque, 80 Santa Fe. Clear, not too cold tonight. 59 Albuquerque, 54 Santa Fe. Monday will likely be the warmest day of the week. 92 Albuquerque, 84 Santa Fe. Scattered showers and storms arrive on primary election day Tuesday. I'm meteorologist Olga Breeze for KOAT7.
13: At 9:07, exactly. It is 68 degrees in Albuquerque, 63 in Santa Fe. 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
23: And a very good morning to you. I'm Terry Travis. Jerry, right along with me as well. We kind of shuffling on through a 9 o'clock hour here on News Radio KKOB.

0: Coming up, your opportunity to celebrate the rich spirit of New Mexico in all its diversity. And here to talk about it, all the details. I'm sure you have it right at your fingertips. United Way campaign director, Ashley Martinez. Also joining us, United Way Mosaic Zia sponsor, Delta Dental of New Mexico, Alex Sanchez. Welcome to you both. Thanks for getting up this morning and having a cup of coffee with us.
1: Absolutely. Thank you so much for having us.
0: So, Ashley, let's start with you and introduce our listeners to the Mosaic Celebration. I mean, y'all have been doing this for a while.
1: Absolutely. So the Mosaic is really a celebration of what happens when a community comes together. We bring together our donors, our partners, and community leaders to recognize the impact happening across all of our five counties that United Way serves. This year, our theme is Los Colores de Nuevo México, United in Impact, which reflects the diversity and strengths of our community. Every story, every partnership, every act of generosity adds a piece to that mosaic. And it's not just a celebration. It's a moment to show people exactly how their support is making a difference in real lives and how people could get connected if they have not been connected into giving in our community.
0: So I'm assuming that's where the theme comes from, the United in Impact. Get a little more specific about what it means to the United Way to be United in Impact.
1: Absolutely. So across our five counties, we're focused on making sure people have access to the support they need to stay stable and move forward and thrive. That includes everything from helping families find resources through our 211 hotline, supporting survivors through the Family Advocacy Center, expanding access to tax preparation through Tax Help New Mexico, and creating career pathways for students through the Academies of Albuquerque, which we partner with APS on. What's powerful is that these aren't isolated programs. They're connected solutions. And that's what also allows us to move families from crisis to stability and towards long-term success.
0: Alex, let's bring you into the conversation. You're representing Delta Dental of New Mexico as a Mosaic Zia sponsor. I mean, this is some skin in the game for you in this organization and in this celebration. So tell us why this event is important to all of you at Delta Dental.
2: Yeah, thanks, Terry. You know, United Way is doing such amazing work throughout our communities. And as Ashley just said, it's not isolated. As an oral health leader, Delta Dental of New Mexico wants to continue to improve the oral health and therefore the overall health of all New Mexicans. And so being part of this event really allows us to partner with an agency that is out in our communities doing so much good and remind people that Delta Dental of New Mexico is here. It's here to support them, to utilize their benefits if they're getting insurance through their employer, to get those teeth cleanings, right, to get them early in life, start your kiddos off early, make sure you've got good oral habits, make sure those oral habits are really leading to overall health. We know so much of health starts in the mouth. And so we really want to be with community organizations like United Way who are out there and making an impact to better New Mexico and the health of New Mexicans.
0: Yeah. Yeah, that was one of those things I remember my mom telling me when I was growing up, you know, good health starts in your mouth. Good health starts in... She was very big on toothbrushing, which is good. So now I am too. Let's talk a little bit more about the impact United Way is having in our community. Ashley, you mentioned a couple of those programs, and I know when we last had Rodney Prunty, your fearless leader, on, one of our 250 flag recipients, by the way, he was talking about these new efforts that United Way has undertaken, and there's always something new on the horizon as well. So remind folks that just the important things you're doing, I mean, the tax preparation, you mentioned that, and I'm wondering how the going into the schools and partnering there is coming, because that's a new effort that you have undertaken just recently.
1: Absolutely. So it is going really well, and thanks to the community coming together and helping with those efforts, we are building something that is going to last us a long time. And, you know, all of us are used to the traditional school model where we go to school, we listen to the teacher, we write things down, rinse, repeat. The Academies of Albuquerque is is shaking things up in the best possible way. It is going to allow students to learn from the lens of what they actually want to do. So this way you know exactly why you're learning, what you're learning, and then you're able to actually input it into something that you're interested in, whether that be marketing, graphic design, or you want to be an engineer or a dentist, whatever career pathway you're interested in. The Academies of Albuquerque are going to give our students opportunity and a new level of interest that we haven't had before. So it's definitely going in a strong direction.
0: Yeah, for sure. And hearing about these academies, it's such an exciting program. I'm happy to hear that New Mexico has jumped in with United Way and working on these things. We are talking, though, about the event that is coming up. So give us the nuts and bolts of the event, Ashley. What can people expect for the Mosaic Celebration?
1: It's going to be an exciting Thursday night. Let me tell you that much. It's going to be an incredible evening. The guest experience will start off with some local food, where we're going to have some awards to kick off the evening by celebrating all of our amazing campaigns that raise funds that go back to our community. And then after, we're going to have a reception with 8 amazing food vendors, and we're actually calling it a tasting feast, because we are going to have Bobby's Homestyle Catering, Coda Bakery, Farina's Pizzeria, Jordan Santiago Paletas, La Fonda del Bosque, Sanchez Tacos, The Shop, and Yummy Mini Donuts. And if that's not making you hungry, I don't know what will, but it's going to be amazing. Top that off with some live cultural performances that reflect the spirit of New Mexico. Interactive experiences and activities throughout our events, and most importantly, some powerful storytelling that shows the real impact behind every dollar you give to United Way, something you're not going to want to miss.
0: Oh, that's what hooks me, is the storytelling. I love a good story. And you have so many stories to tell there at United Way. And I think having perhaps Delta Dental of New Mexico as a Mosaic Zia sponsor is maybe one of the stories to tell, that such a big organization wants to be part of all of this. Alex, I'm wondering, you know, for you personally, what does this mean? You know, we talked about the United in Impact label for this, but I mean, this requires a lot of people behind the scenes with that sort of idea in mind as well.
2: Absolutely. And, you know, Ashley and the team have been so great. I was able to do the walkthrough with them at the Hispanic Cultural Center where the event's going to be. And it was just so amazing to see that team work. But, you know, for us here at Delta Dental of New Mexico, I think one of the things that is sometimes overlooked, and it's why we want to partner with United Way, is we are Delta Dental of New Mexico. We are a local organization, right, handling and helping New Mexicans. And so I think sometimes that gets lost. People think, oh, Delta Dental, that's a national insurance carrier, right? It's large. I know them. I've had their benefits. But we're really here in New Mexico. We're really here to care about New Mexicans. We pump money into different nonprofits throughout the year to support them, especially those with oral health. You know, I'm not sure if you know, Terry, but we give away thousands of mouth guards every year to athletes and throughout our communities. These are the only mouth guards that are ADA approved mouth guards, right? So there's all kinds of things we try to do to remind people we are New Mexicans. We live here. We work here. We want to see our communities better. And when we get a chance to be with another organization really focused on New Mexicans, it's just so rewarding, such a beautiful night I'm looking forward to really celebrate all the work that's happening here and the small role we play. But, you know, every single dentist visit, every single mouth guard, every single moment to remind yourself of your dental health and how that overall affects your life, right? How it habits, how it affects your longevity, and then seeing the work that's happening with United Way in our communities to just continue to better people, to inspire people, to give them the next leg up. It's just really great to be part of this, and we're just excited to support what the work that's happening.
0: Well, and I have got it on good authority that there is something new this year at the Mosaic Celebration, which is coming up this Thursday at the National Hispanic Cultural Center. You want to tip your hand a little bit, Ashley, and give us a hint?
1: Sure. I'll give everyone a little sneak peek. We know people are used to subscribing to things they care about, whether that be streaming platforms, music, memberships, and this takes the same idea and applies it to giving. What we're going to be presenting is an introduction to those who are new to philanthropy, who want to give back to their community but simply don't know how, and also turning them into philanthropists and letting the community know you do not have to be a multimillionaire to be a philanthropist. You simply just have to be. Anybody could be a philanthropist, and really what we're going to be launching is something to show the community that.
0: Well, I am assuming we will be hearing more details coming up after the luncheon / dinner / celebration that's coming up on Thursday.
1: Absolutely.
0: How can people get involved, Ashley? Where should folks go online to get more information?
1: So the easiest way to get a ticket is to visit our website at uwncnm.org. 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
0: Absolutely.
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0: Ashley, it's been a delight speaking with you, and you too, Alex. Ashley Martinez, she is the United Way Campaign Director here for United Way of North Central New Mexico. And United Way Mosaic, Zia sponsor, Delta Dental of New Mexico. And Alex Sanchez, thanks so much for getting up early and talking with us about your company's role in all of this. We appreciate both of you.
2: Thank you.
0: You bet. And more information about the dinner that is coming up and the event at the National Hispanic Cultural Center, one of the gems here in our community, you can go to uwncnm.org. And all the details on the Mosaic celebration are right there. Coming up, Bending for a Cause, as the weekend continues on 96.3 News Radio, KKOB.
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11: 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Parents watched their kids on a hidden camera in a room with a toy gun. It took just seconds before the children picked up the gun, stared down the barrel, and pointed it at other kids in the room. That's why gun safety is so important. This summer, Calibers is hosting youth camps for children ages 8 to 12. 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
0: Good morning, Terry Travis, Jerry Wright, The Weekend, 96.3 News Radio, KKOB. Now, coming up on Solstice Weekend, Summer Solstice Weekend, June 20th and 21st, grab your yoga mat and head on down to downtown for the Nomadic Yoga Festival. Returning to Albuquerque, and the two people helping it to return here with me in studio, Richard Williams and Callie Poindexter, co-organizers for the event. Welcome to you both.
13: Thank you very much.
14: Thanks. Thanks for having us.
0: I'm not going to require you to do a downward dog right now because there's not enough room in here. We were just talking about how there's always room for another yoga mat, but this studio, I'm not so sure if we would have too much room.
14: We can make it work.
13: Yeah.
0: We could make it work. I've actually done radio yoga before, believe it or not.
14: Really?
13: Oh, wow.
0: Yeah. It was short-lived. Not a lot of people were into it. I don't know why. Anyway, I'm sure your organization and this event is going to be a lot better. So which one of you is the tell us what we have to look forward to person?
14: So, yes, we have lots to look forward to. So Nomadic Yoga Festival, we're really trying to make it a festival for all. So whether you have been practicing yoga for 30 years or you're not really sure what a yoga mat is, we want everyone to be able to find a place at the festival. We've got 4 different tracks. So if you want to just come and do a bunch of different movements, you can do the physical track. If you want to come do more of the subtle body with meditation, breath work, and just have a nice, chillaxing summer solstice weekend, you've got that option. We have a military and first responders track, which we're really excited about. We've partnered with Yoga for First Responders on that. So each class is really tailored towards that demographic and audience.
0: Oh, I love that. And I want to talk more about it. But one of the first things I want to do is just clear up any misconceptions people have about yoga. Because even though it has been around for centuries, and it really has become a lot more popular, I think there's still some things that people, when they hear yoga, they're like, oh, no, I can't do that. I can't bend over. And it's like, anybody can do yoga. Anybody. I'm living proof.
13: Totally.
0: I can still do it. So, yeah, I mean, yeah, Richard, let's break down some of those misconceptions. Yoga is for everyone, right?
13: Oh, definitely. Yeah, it's any age, any gender, anybody can do it. It's totally adaptable to your skill level. You know, you move at your own practice, and that, I think that's what yoga is all about. You move at your own speed, at your own pace. There's ways to adapt based on, you know, your ability. But also, I think it's just, it's great. It's a great way to sort of, you know, relieve stress. It's also a great way to get to know your body a little bit more as well. For example, I was in a car accident not too long ago. And so I've always used yoga to kind of help repair my body, mm-hmm. become a lot more flexible. It helps me in other areas of life. For example, I also consider myself an athlete. So if I'm, you know, taking part in CrossFit, it's going to help me, you know, heal better, recover better, be a better athlete in all areas. So it's for athletes. It's for, you know, anyone that's looking to kind of, you know, take care of the body a little bit more.
0: Well, I love what you say about going your own pace, because mm-hmm. we hear a lot about that too. And then we have this hurry up culture that wants us to speed everything along. Right. But I mean, it occurs to me is if you are doing things at your own pace, you are being mindful. And that's kind of what you're talking about in yoga to begin with. You're yoking together the mind and the body. It's just so important. And we don't do it nearly enough, do we, Callie?
14: Right, yes. And I think just to kind of add on to what Richard said, so we have over 35 teachers sharing their practice at the festival. And a large part of what they're sharing is how to practice yoga off of the mat as well.
0: Mm.
14: So you can practice yoga while you're driving your car, mm-hmm. with doing that mindfulness, with taking those nice mindful breaths. And just being present in the moment. And so, again, you don't have to be able to do a handstand or own yoga pants to do yoga. You can just drive a car and wear comfy clothes and take nice deep breaths. That is also practicing mm-hmm. yoga.
0: Although yoga pants are quite comfortable.
14: They
0: or
14: are.
0: Can yeah. be. Yes. Yes, indeed. So where is this going to be on Solstice weekend, June 20th and 21st?
14: Down at Fusion off of First and Lomas. We're really excited to, we're taking over the whole campus.
0: Wow.
14: Yes.
0: So you'll have plenty of room.
14: Plenty of room inside and outside.
0: Okay. And as you said, this is going to be just a whole bunch of different, it's not just yoga classes. There are so many different things that people can, maybe things that they have heard about before and really haven't experienced before or tried out.
14: Mm-hmm. Yeah, and in particular, too, there's so the cognitive track. Like, if you just want to mm-hmm. understand what doing yoga does in your body physiologically, so why do people feel so amazing after they took those 10 deep breaths or doing some down dogs, we have a fun track there to really understand the physiological effects on your body. So again, just really something to appeal to all audiences.
0: Mm-hmm. Well, and you're bringing this back. It was around, you know, pre-pandemic,
13: yes.
0: as so many things were, and then, you know, the world stopped in 2020. And in bringing all of this back, for folks who had been previously, it's going to be a new experience.
14: Mm-hmm. Yes.
0: Talk a little bit about that.
14: Yes, so the last time it happened was in 2019. So we're excited to bring it back after this 7-year hiatus.
13: Right, yeah.
14: It is a little bit different. It didn't necessarily have all of the different tracks in 2019. But, you know, I think it's a different world in 2026.
13: Right.
0: And we need yoga even more.
14: Yes, definitely.
0: I think.
14: Yes.
0: And as you had mentioned, this year has a dedicated first responders and military track in partnership with Yoga for First Responders. So you're going to have people there who know what they're doing and able to impart this to others. Talk about how Yoga for First Responders might be different than just a garden variety yoga class.
13: Sure. Yeah. Yoga for First Responders. So they've been around for quite some time. They're a local organization. And they're actually a sponsor of this track as well. I don't know if Kelly mentioned that earlier, mm-hmm. but how this is different is, you know, they kind of really, you talked about those misconceptions of yoga previously. And so I think they really work those first responders and military to kind of get them out of that sort of stereotype of what might, yoga be? You know, they might have those stereotypes of, you know, the yoga pants, Starbucks wearing
0: yes.
13: goers
0: yes.
13: In, you know, within the community. But it's really for anyone, as we mentioned before. It's really working with those first responders and working on that breath work, working on that sort of flexibility and really applying it to how they might be working and applying those different yoga abilities and skill sets into their everyday life, into their work life.
0: You don't have to have a man bun to go.
13: You do not.
0: I like that. Boy, we're almost out of time. I want to make sure that folks know sort of what to expect if they are going. Maybe some helpful things for folks to know before they go.
14: Definitely bring your own yoga mat. Like I said, it will be inside and outside. There'll be a tent. But bring some sunscreen, bring some water. We are excited to have Street Food Institute come, so they'll be there to provide food. Down aisle 12 will be there as well to provide the coffee and tea that we need. We'll have a live vendor market, so there'll be lots of local businesses and nonprofits there to share their missions. So, bring sunscreen, bring your mat, bring some yoga blocks, whatever you like to do to practice with, and just be ready to have fun and settle in.
0: Be yes. open-minded, too.
14: Yes.
0: Where can folks go to get more information?
13: NomadicYogaFestival.com. That's where you'll find the majority of our information, but we're also active on Facebook and Instagram at Nomadic Yoga Festival.
0: Anything else we need to let folks know about? It sounds like it's going to be a great weekend.
14: We're really excited about it. It's just like it's yoga for all. So everybody is welcome. Everybody will have a place.
13: Yes.
0: Well, there you go. Check it out online. NomadicYogaFestival.com is the place to go. Want to thank Richard Williams and Callie Poindexter for coming in, co-organizers for the event, and have a great time.
13: Yeah. Thank you.
14: Thank you.
13: Thank you for having us.
0: Oh, you bet. Coming up, we're going to the birds as the weekend continues. 96.3 News Radio, KKOB.
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11: 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It took just seconds before the children picked up the gun, stared down the barrel, and pointed it at other kids in the room. That's why gun safety is so important. 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

0: Care to tell you? We can still do reggae. Not real good, but we can do reggae. And it's perfect morning for Three Little Birds. Talk about birds and visit with our bird friends. Aside from the lovely weather we've got this morning, I have in studio marketing person extraordinaire with Wild Birds Unlimited, Petey St. Clair. Good morning.
1: Good morning, Terry.
0: Oh, my. Your voice is so soft there. Wait a minute. Yeah. There. Okay. Try it again. Good morning, Terry. There you go. I like the good morning. I'm telling you right now, I think our next get-together should be outside. Because we're going to be so much happier outside.
1: Absolutely.
0: So we'll get a date on the calendar. But one of the reasons I wanted you to come in today is because there are some things coming up at Wild Birds Unlimited that folks should know about. And I got to say, my bag of seed that I bought the last time I was at the Corrala store, I put the last of it out this morning. They are hitting it hard. Really hard.
1: They are. I'm surprised it lasted that long.
0: Yeah. Well, I actually went out and just at one point said, okay, you guys, there's other things here. There's other things. Don't just be dependent on this. Anyway, I'm also seeing some juvenile birds at my feeder too. So that might explain why things are going.
1: The birds are hungry.
0: The birds are hungry. So what's happening at Wild Birds Unlimited that we do not want to miss?
1: Absolutely. At the West Store on Corrales Road near Sprouts, they're celebrating their 10-year anniversary.
0: Happy birthday.
1: It's amazing. And to celebrate on June 19th through 21st, there is a fill-a-bag sale, 25% off anything that you can fit in a bag.
0: How big is the bag?
1: The bag is a good size, and it is provided and branded.
0: All righty. Putting that on my calendar. Okay. What else we got coming up?
1: And coming up at the Santa Fe store near Trader Joe's is All About Woodpeckers, a walk and a talk with Josiah Lavender, a PhD student at UNM. That happens on Saturday the 6th in Santa Fe, and June 13th at Albuquerque Eastside on Manal is All About Woodpeckers with Josiah Lavender.
0: I have to put that on my calendar too, because we have discovered woodpeckers in our yard. They are coming to visit, in part because of some of the products that we got at Wild Birds Unlimited the last time I was there. But yesterday, we saw three different woodpeckers in our yard at one time. So I felt like we were really lucky.
1: Absolutely lucky.
0: Because it's like they don't hang in a group, do they?
1: Well, if they have fledglings.
0: And I think that's what one of the littler birds, in fact, Bruce said, you think that's their little baby? And I said, maybe it is. How sweet is that? But, you know, fledglings are kind of, they surprise me because it's not like they're real, real tiny. Like, you know, when the, I just blanked on what word I was trying to come up with. And I hate that when that happens. But when you see the little tiny birds just running across the road, some of the fledglings aren't that little tiny. They're a little bit bigger.
1: Yeah, with woodpeckers, once they leave the nest and they're beyond branching, they are full size.
0: Yeah.
1: But what you can look for is if the parents are still feeding them.
0: Aw, that's so cute. And I also found out yesterday that house finches are among the only birds, and when they're fledglings, they feed them the oiled sunflower seeds all the time. They start out with that, and I was amazed.
1: Correct. They love the black oil sunflower seed and then the no-mess blends with the seed off, making it a little easier for them.
0: Yeah, yeah. And so that's what the scruffy-looking little birds are in my yard. I thought, what bird is that? And then I realized, oh, it's baby birds.
1: They have a beautiful song, the house finch.
0: And they look a little different, too, than mama or daddy. So, you know, you might think, oh, I got a whole new species of bird in my yard. And it's, not necessarily.
1: Right.
0: I figured that one out yesterday. All right. So, spring is a great time to notice birds, yes. One of the things that we've actually talked about this a little bit, but I wanted to introduce it because this is when we're all getting out there with our binoculars, if you have them, and watching the birds. There is birding and there is bird watching, I am learning. And it's sort of like casual versus serious. So the terms are used interchangeably, but talk a little bit about what they might be actually, when someone is using the term, what they mean.
1: Sure, and they are used interchangeably. Birding implies a more active endeavor where one may travel or actively seek to find certain species, whereas bird watching is more passive. And for example, watching your bird feeder in your backyard and enjoying what shows up.
0: I'm super good at that, watching my bird feeder and seeing who shows up. But I mean, I love the idea of, traveling or even going down to Bosque del Apache and just seeing who I can see down there or hear who I can hear, because it's different than up here.
1: It's an amazing resource that we have in the state of New Mexico.
0: Oh, yeah. So, so great. So, I mean, you could be a birder and a bird watcher. You can be both.
1: Yes, you can label it however you want or not label it at all.
0: Just don't be a you-know-what about it.
1: I agree.
0: We're not going to use that word. So if you're just getting into either birding or bird watching, you may not know what a life list is. And I love the idea of having a life list. I have one, but I don't use it to make it sound like I know what I'm doing by any stretch of the imagination.
1: Well, a life list is merely a list of all the species that you've seen and where, and it's entirely optional.
0: Yeah.
1: Some of us like data and love to track things and look back on the memory associated with the bird, the time and the place, the weather, what you were feeling. It's a wonderful thing.
0: It really is. I mean, I was there was a black-chinned sparrow that was at my feeder, and I got all excited because I really hadn't seen one of those. I hadn't seen one of those here. I'd seen them when I was down south, like around Las Cruces. And then I was taught, it might have even been you who said, oh, yeah, they're around here all the time. And now I'm seeing them all the time. It's like if you buy a red car, you never see that particular car until you buy it.
1: Once you have the eyes to see.
0: There you go. Exactly. So, and there are some tools if you're really into the whole keeping a life list. There are tools you can use too, right?
1: Yes, there are multiple ways to track birds. It can be as simple as taking your field guide and marking that species off in your field guide. There are numerous apps. The most popular is eBird, which is wonderful because you're also contributing to citizen science.
0: And we love citizen science. Plus, there's that great feature on the app where you can, listen.
1: Merlin Bird ID.
0: Love that. Oh, my goodness, I do love that. Well, then it also trains you, because I've gotten to the point now, even if it hears a bird, I still want to see the bird. I want to kind of put the bird's voice with its face.
1: And that's a great way to remember the song.
0: Yeah, it helps a lot. And then you have it right there, and so you can start training your ear. And it's so funny. I'll be sitting there in the lawn chair, watching the feeder, and then I'll hear that distinctive sort of screech / call that the woodpeckers make. And I'm like, oh, well, there they are. They're here. And often I won't see them at first. I'll hear them.
1: It's a great tool to learn bird song and calls.
0: Yeah. Yeah. And not to beat people over the head with it or say, well, I know what that is. Because honestly, a lot of the bird songs and stuff just kind of mush together for me. But the ones who are real distinctive, I remember those.
1: And there are distinctions between species and families, and it takes energy and effort to learn those. And if that's where your interest takes you, then it's a whole other world, because you can sit and just experience birds via ear and not necessarily by sight. And accessibility is a huge thing in nature and birding. We want everybody to have that experience, whether it's via ear or by sight.
0: So a field guide, obviously good. One of those apps is good. Bird feeders, bird baths, we've talked about that too. But we haven't talked much about binoculars. And there are some that work better than others. There are some that are way more expensive than others. But in general, if you're looking for a pair of binoculars to go look at birds with, what are some suggestions?
1: Well, binoculars are wonderful to bring the birds and nature closer. And there is a wide range of prices. And at Wild Birds Unlimited, we have binoculars in everybody's price range. And with optics, the more you spend, the better. There is a difference with coatings and quality of glass and weatherproofing.
0: And also some differences. I mean, for certain kinds of birding, you don't want to get binoculars that magnify too far away.
1: Correct. Yeah. In general, an 8x or 10x magnification is wonderful for nature observation.
0: Thank you for breaking that down to something really short and succinct, because when I was buying binoculars, I went through this whole thing and I could never seem to remember numbers. So 8x or 10x is kind of the way to go.
1: Yes.
0: Awesome. We always run out of time, PD. We're just going to have to get together and talk about more. Before we go, you did make a recommendation in one of your latest blog posts about a good bird flick. And I love documentaries to begin with. And this one sounds like it could be a lot of fun.
1: Listers.
0: Yeah, yeah. And it's a glimpse into extreme bird watching. And it's a YouTube documentary. It just sounds like it could be very interesting to watch.
1: It is interesting to watch, and definitely not for younger ears.
0: Oh, okay. Well, yeah. We don't have, except for the dog. He's kind of young, but the rest of us are old.
1: It's a fun documentary. It's a little tongue-in-cheek, and they take a look at the whole competitive side of birding.
0: And that's one thing that, I mean, I think some people might use those lists, for example, as... Well, I've got, 120 on my list, and
1: people like to compete.
0: Yeah, it's kind of a human thing, isn't it?
1: It is a human thing.
0: You know, I'm here to tell you it's a bird thing, too, because as I got my new bird feeder, which squirrels can't get into. The squirrels are plucked, by the way, PD. They're
1: really?
0: Very upset. Oh, yeah.
1: Goodness.
0: Yeah, they want to get in them. Anyway, what I'm noticing is because they're really hungry right now, there's a lot of... There could be some, there's a little fighting going on. In fact, I had a finch, believe it or not, a curved-bill thrasher, like bumping chests.
1: With a house finch?
0: Yeah.
1: Oh, my.
0: Yeah. And now, he wasn't a big curved-bill thrasher. I think he was a juvenile also. But yeah, they were actually bumping chests in my front yard.
1: That's an interesting observation.
0: Well, the finch didn't like what the... Bill Thrasher was doing. So, and the other thing that's interesting, you've probably seen this too. I've got the suet feeder. I've got that cake feeder with the seeds in it, the spicy seeds, so we keep some of the critters away. And I got those for my woodpeckers, thinking my woodpeckers would love them. Well, guess what? Now everybody's on them because they watch each other do it, and they're like learning from each other on where's the best place to feed.
1: It's a new restaurant.
0: It is a new restaurant in town. I like putting new restaurants in town, and I love talking with you, PD. Anything else? We don't want to miss anything exciting going on at Wild Birds Unlimited. Is there anything else we should mention?
1: I highly encourage everyone to come out for these talks and these outings. Josiah Lavender is amazing. His breadth of knowledge and experience with birds is astonishing, and you get to see wonderful species and learn about them.
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1: Exactly, and we love birds. Anything bird, come in and have a chat. We love knowing what you're seeing in your yard or out in the bosque.
0: I've noticed that about you guys. 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The gal I'm going to go out birding with the next time we talk, it's going to be outside. She's nodding yes.
1: Let's
0: awesome.
1: Do it.
0: Awesome. Thanks so much for coming in. Appreciate it. Oh, WBU.com?
1: Correct.
0: All righty. See, I can remember. Coming up next, we wrap up things for a Sunday as the weekend continues. 96.3 News Radio KKOB.
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7: The images were terrifying. Parents watched their kids on a hidden camera in a room with a toy gun. It took just seconds before the children picked up the gun, stared down the barrel, and pointed it at other kids in the room. 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

0: I'm kind of excited about this, Terry.
1: I think I recognize the voice.
0: A little older. Now, Paul McCartney dropped a new album, The Boys from Dungeon Lane, last Friday.
1: Yeah.
0: So he's been teasing on his personal texts to me. So I got invited to a listening party. It was last night, so it was a work night, so I couldn't go. But
1: You said no to Paul McCartney?
0: Well, it wasn't Paul McCartney. It was a local group of fans here in Albuquerque.
1: Of course.
0: Including a Jude that I'm wondering if it's the Jude from our favorite Twist and Shout Beatles tribute band.
1: So oh.
0: Might be.
1: Oh.
0: Aren't a whole lot of Judes out there, so I'm wondering, you know, contextually, it just clicked that, oh, that might be him.
1: Well,
0: so I've got a text out to the group, but anyway.
1: Well, that wraps us up for a Sunday with a beautiful Beatles bow.
0: Yeah.
1: Thank you so much.
0: Yeah. You bet.
1: Coming up next weekend, Company opening at Albuquerque Little Theater, one of my favorite musicals. We're going to have some folks here in studio talking about it. Free microchips at Albuquerque Animal Welfare, and what the New Mexico Gay Men's Chorus has been up to. All of that coming up and more on the weekend.
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5: ABC News. I'm Mike Dubusky. Signs the U.S. and Iran could be getting closer to reaching a peace deal. ABC News Chief Washington Correspondent Jonathan Carl says we've been down this road before.
6: At the risk of sounding like it's Groundhog Day, I am told that they have never been closer to an agreement than they are now. The expectation is this could happen within the next 24 hours or so. But I say that with a degree of skepticism, because we have been told variations of that several times over the past several weeks.
5: High gas prices caused by the blocks around the Strait of Hormuz are leading to economic strain here in the U.S. Kevin Hassett, director of the White House National Economic Council, responding on ABC's This Week.
7: We track inventories every day. We started out with billions of barrels of private and government inventories, and we still are in the billions. And so there's plenty of runway, but also, you know, there's a lot of pressure on Iran to finally agree to the president's terms.
5: Meanwhile, in New Jersey, tensions continue to flare around Delaney Hall, an immigration detention facility in Newark. Detainees there have told visitors about inhumane living conditions, which has sparked protests outside. Now, Governor Mikey Sherrill is responding.
8: New Jersey's governor is calling for de-escalation after days of demonstrations outside Delaney Hall, an ICE detention center in Newark. The governor ordered state police to take over operations outside the facility as pro- and anti-ICE groups continued to gather Saturday. The move comes after clashes between protesters and police, who established a security perimeter around the area.
5: ABC's Allison Kosick. And in Virginia, the FBI is now offering a $10,000 cash reward for information that leads to the capture of Michael Timothy Puckett, the man they think shot two sheriff's deputies, killing one of them. You're listening to ABC News.
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0: Officials continue to stress that the risk of this outbreak to the global public is still very low. A new blood test aims to identify someone's propensity for developing cancer. It comes from a company called Galeri, and in early tests, experts have observed an increase in cancer detections that were caught in earlier stages. ABC medical contributor Dr. Darian Sutton has more on the technology of this blood test.
1: They're looking for genetic DNA or DNA evidence of the cancer. Now, a positive test doesn't mean that you have cancer. A negative test doesn't mean that you're cancer-free, but this might be beneficial, especially for those difficult-to-find cancers. For example, cancers that we don't have formal screenings for, like ovarian cancer, pancreatic cancer, even certain head and neck cancers. So there's a lot of potential here, but likely more longer studies are needed to help to understand that benefit.
0: And NASA now says that massive boom that was heard over parts of New England yesterday was a meteor. The space agency says the fireball entered the atmosphere at about 75,000 miles an hour and then disintegrated. I'm Mike Dubusky, ABC News.
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9: Yes, Bruce, it's exciting. It'll be a lot of fun today and a lot of information to cover.
5: First one, Phil, comes from Diane in Corrales, and she says she and her husband are about to retire, and they want to downsize, you know, the family home. It just feels too big, and they're thinking of moving to a condo. They've been kind of looking at some properties, but they do expect a pretty significant profit from the sale of their home because they've lived in it a long time. Now,
0: what

0: Diane is asking, what might some of the tax implications of selling our main home be, and what are some possible ways to handle the proceeds?
1: Well, and that's a great question. You know, capital gains are going to get involved. The proceeds, how to invest it, how to grow it correctly. I remember my parents, before they passed away, they had this pretty good sized house, I think about 3,000 square feet, had a big full basement. And they started telling of the kids, you know, myself and the siblings, they want to downsize. The problem was all of us kids had stuff from high school, from trophies to stuff we accumulated when we lived there. And it's still in the basement because we wanted it, but we didn't want to take it to our garage. So we said, no, you can't do that. But that's part of this. The question is, besides the capital gains, what do you do with all the stuff if you downsize to a condo? But with that being said, I think the biggest thing is the income, how to handle the proceeds is invest it and grow it correctly. And that could be maybe a high-yield savings account. That could be the principal protected. We talk a lot about the financial house, the foundation of your fiscal house. We have some principal protected money where you can't lose it. Our goal is to make 4 to 6% return. And, you know, that's important to grow it correctly because we don't want to lose it. But we still want to grow it and make up for the gains on the property.
0: Yeah, so a lot to think of there. But, Diana, I think, again, a great question because my wife and I have talked about this. You know, in about 5 years, we'd like to downsize the home that we've had. But it's one that a lot of people contemplate. And then what do you do with that resource and not just crush yourself in taxes? So Phil can sit down with you and talk through it. Again, the phone number to reach out to the team at Core Financial, Phil and Sandra and all of the folks, 505-412-4112. In fact, you'll talk to Sandra right now if you call in, 505-412-4112. Diane, thanks so much for your question. Isabel in Santa Fe says she and her husband have an adult child who is disabled, and they've been caring for this child for a long time. And she says that she and her husband are the primary caregivers, but they're now starting to think about, you know, what happens if something happens to us and they're no longer able to help with their adult child. So she's asking, can we set up a legacy plan or something that would help ensure that their son is taken care of financially, because she understands there also could be some things that jeopardize some of the benefits that their son gets, you know, with that disability. So, Phil, this is a obviously a very poignant question, one I know that is probably tough for Isabel to ask, but, you know, again, I know you've probably dealt with this over the years.
1: Yeah, we have, and multiple times. Typically, you know, you want to make sure you don't jeopardize the eligibility for any government benefits. You got to have it done correctly. And a lot of times that's a special needs trust where maybe you put money in the trust that's done correctly. And we have an attorney we use that's done a great job that works with us here at Core Financial to make sure it's set up correctly. And then the money we put in some sort of a protected income bucket where there's money there in the trust that's available to your son, but not going to jeopardize the eligibility for government benefits. So that's so important and, you know, done correctly. You know, that's just another piece of the pie that needs to be done. And that's kind of like, I understand that Isabel, as we get older, that I'm sure that question's getting harder and harder to think through. But the biggest thing is just pick up the phone and call us and we'll set up a time to get to know each other and see what direction we can help you with. Give us a call. It's complimentary, 505-412-4112.
0: Yeah, I love that. And again, Phil has the benefit of having done, this work for several decades now. And as he said, he's worked with many people that are in your situation, Isabel. And again, put that knowledge to work with you. Think of Phil as your CFO. Obviously, in this instance, you were asking about, you know, the tax side of things or the you know, the benefit side of things that could cause your adult disabled child to maybe lose some of those benefits if you don't do things properly. Phil's worked with folks to do just that, as he talked about. So 505-412-4112. Again, so many people, Phil, think about the dollars and cents of everything when we think of retirement and the money that we save. but there are so many complex situations, and that's the benefit of, you know, having done this for a while. You've been able to gain a lot of knowledge over the years.
1: Well, I learned more, I think, from the clients coming in over the years than you do from the book, you know, from the study. And it's all about the clients. And that's the part I still enjoy and still love what I'm doing, because it's funny, you run into people and, you know, you learn from them. And what was it, last weekend or 2 weekends ago, I had a couple nails in my tire, and I kind of got enough air in it to get it to discount tire to get a new tire.
0: Yeah.
1: And the young man's out there with this little tool, and he's checking the pressure. He said, yeah, this one needs to be done. And he said, okay, pick it up in an hour and a half. I said, great. And super nice. He goes, so are you the guy on the radio? He goes, there's not too many Phil Gordleys. That's not that common. I said, yeah, that's me. He goes, I listen to you every Saturday. I'm like,
0: love it.
1: Really? So he started asking me questions. I told him, and he was probably in his late 20s. I said, save more money. Just save it. Trust me, down the road, the more you can save now, that compounding interest. So he laughed. He goes, okay, I'm going to do it. So
0: that's good.
1: That was kind of cool. Just going to Discount Tire to get a new tire put on.
0: So we love you listening. So thanks for tuning in. And again, remember, folks, if you're a millennial, the oldest millennial's 45 right now. That's starting to push towards that 50. And that's kind of Phil's pocket, right? If you're 50 or older, you want to start coming in and giving yourself a runway into retirement. 505-412-4112. And definitely when you're past the age of 59 and a half, there's a lot of things Phil can do to help you unwind some of those 401ks, especially that you've accumulated over the years. Let's go to Thomas in Placitas. Thomas says his financial plan looks pretty good. He's worried, though, about a black swan event. Well, what we know, Phil, is he's been on the internet. They talk about black swan on the internet all the time. And he says, there could be an unexpected health crisis or a major market crash derailing everything. So he's wondering how much of a cash buffer should a retiree keep on hand for true emergencies, and where should you keep that money?
1: We don't know his age and how much money he's worth, and there's several moving pieces, but I always say keep a minimum of 3 months of, like, high yield savings or money market where it's liquid for emergencies. But depending on your age, you know, I think sometimes people have too much money in emergency funds or a money market or high yield savings. I mean, we get clients that come in, they got $200,000 to $300,000 in a savings account making 1.0% return. I was like, well, that's good. You got emergency money, but let's put a plan together where you can still grow it and still keep some safe money or emergency money for that cash buffer. So, you know, we talk a lot about the 50-30-20 plan, and the 50% of the assets maybe in the principal protected foundation, 30% maybe in the walls with some risk, and maybe 20% more aggressive in the roof. But we make it personalized to your situation, to what your comfort level is. So, you know, in retirement, you know, as a black swan, is there probably going to be another major market crash? Well, Bruce, we talk all the time that when you retire, you need to plan out 20 years, 30 years out retirement plan. So the odds in the next 20 to 30 years to have a major market crash, probably going to happen sometime. So we got to put a plan together. And that's what we do here at Core Financial, to have a plan. And if you're working with somebody now that doesn't really talk about those things, might be a great time to pick up the phone and call us. It's complimentary. And we'll sit down and get to know you and see the different moving pieces you have in your plan. Give us a call, 505-412-4112.
0: All right, Thomas, thanks for your question. Final one from Monica in Albuquerque. She says she and her husband passed away last year. And first of all, Monica, we pass our thoughts along to you. She says she's still navigating some of that financial transition, and she knows there are some special Social Security rules for survivor benefits, but she's not sure. She's heard you talking about them on the show, Phil, on how do you claim all that. And so she's wondering if you can give a little brief explanation of survivor benefits.
1: Yeah, you know, we don't know how old Monica is, her age, the assets. Was her husband already getting Social Security benefits? But I think you can be careful. It's so easy to go online on the internet and read a bunch of different things or articles on Social Security. And what I hear from clients, they say, the more I read, the more confused I got. So for survivors, if your husband was already getting Social Security benefits, and if you're the age to get those Social Security benefits, you would get the higher of the two, depending on, you know, the income amount for you and your husband, or the survivor benefits, depending on, you know, your age, there might be benefits available to you sooner than later. 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Again, that's 505-412-4112.
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0: 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Reach out today, 505-412-4112. Phil, let's start with the fundamentals. Why should anyone who's, you know, considers themselves an investor, regardless of their age or portfolio size, really have a plan that can, you know, be prepared for the ups and downs, the market volatility before it happens?
1: You know, I think back, I go, well, in retirement, we look at retirement needs, depending on your age and your health and your situation, but we look at someone that retires, say it's 65 or thereabouts, we look out 20 years out, 25, 30 years out in retirement, that your money's got to last the next 20 or 30 years, either for you or for your spouse or for the kids. Now, that can change, but that's the plan we look at. Well, what happened in 2000? The market got very volatile, took a big dive. Again, in 2008, it dropped over 40% or higher, depending on your situation. So in the last 20 to 30 years looking back, the market's had two major, you know, drops in the volatility world. So looking forward, is that possible that could happen again once or twice or more in the next 20 or 30 years in retirement? And I think you'd agree, Bruce. Yeah, very likely.
0: Yeah.
1: So, you know, having a plan for that, we want to make sure that we have a plan that if the market adjusts, you're going to be okay. So we look at an income bucket and a growth bucket. And, you know, the income bucket, we put enough money in the income bucket to have an income when you need it, whether it's now or even later, that you won't run out of money. And then the growth bucket, we give that permission to handle some of the market volatility when it happens, but we give her permission on, yeah, it might go down, but we know over time it'll come back. But Bruce, as we get older and closer to retirement or already retired,
4: time is not normally on our side. We can't wait for the market to drop and takes 3 to 4 years to come back as we get older. Mm. So it's all about having a plan, because we know those emotional decisions, those downturns in the market can really upset someone. It's about preparation. Be prepared, have a plan, so when it happens, you're prepared for it and can weather the storms.
0: Boy, no doubt. And that is key. And Phil, this is where your three decades of retirement income planning really come into play here. I mean, you've seen the ups and downs. You've seen, you know, the volatile 90s. You saw certainly the 2002 dot-com bomb. You saw 2008 and the housing crisis. 2020, we all lived through COVID and everything that was going on. And let's face it, investors sometimes, you know, they think they have it all figured out, and then something devastating happens. And when the markets get rocky, they make bad mistakes. What are some of the most common errors you've seen people make over the years, and they haven't really prepared for market volatility?
4: Yeah. Well, no, you're right. I've learned a lot the 30-plus years, and you learn from it. And, you know, you can go to school and be very smart and get educated and be licensed and, you know, understand the market. But until you're out there experiencing it live with real people, with real clients, that's when it hits home. So, you know, I see too many people say, gosh, I'm going to stop the bleeding. Well, they probably waited too long. They're going to sell at the bottom. The market drops down, and now they're going to sell at the bottom to stop the bleeding. Or they move everything to cash, and then the market takes back up again. They miss that recovery. But I think none of those are necessarily bad or good, but it's having a plan and working with somebody to be prepared first. And, you know, don't let fear override the long-term strategy. And that's what we talk a lot about, the 50-30-20 plan. Some at growth, but some at principal protected, so you can weather the storms in retirement. Because, you know, we say all the time, look forward, understand time is not on your side as you get older if the market takes a big dip. So what's your plan to make sure that you don't run out of money? Because we want to grow it, Bruce, but we sure as heck don't want to lose it.
0: Yeah, that amen to that. You know, and many people think that they'll just wait until they see trouble coming, and then they'll react, right? I mean, I see the storm coming. I'll wait till it gets here, and then I'll do something about it. That's not always good. They think they can time the market, and that's difficult to do, even for the best investors. Now, let's talk about why it's so challenging to predict volatility and when it's going to strike, and why is waiting until it happens such a really bad and risky strategy?
4: You know, markets can turn in days, even hours sometimes, or, you know, not just months, but in days or hours, just, and sometimes for the weirdest reasons. But, you know, had a listener come in, and I've had a couple of listeners come in, and they say, you know, I have my portfolio, my 401k, they brought in their statements, and, you know, the market went down a little bit, so I was a little nervous. And then a few weeks later, the market went down some more, but I waited, and I said, well, all right, waiting's fine, but why? They said, well, I was waiting for the market to go back up, and then I'd come in and see you. I was like, well, maybe have a strategy to work with somebody now. And I think work with somebody that focuses on retirement planning, so when you retire, you're not stressed out, you can handle the market, and you have a plan going forward that you always have income. Now, you know, when we meet with somebody, Bruce, we don't make any decisions on the first visit. We get to know each other, see if we're a good fit. And if we do, we'll look at the statements, find out where they're at, and get together again. And then I'll be able to show them, here are some ideas we might want to talk more detail about. And then we'll decide if we want to work together, but never on the first visit. So, you know, it's complimentary. If you want to find out, act now, 505-412-4112. Reach out now, 505-412-4112. So if you live out of town, you hear us, you know, we can always set up a 20-minute retirement-ready phone call just to get you to know you and your situation. Again, that's 505-412-4112.
0: Absolutely. Yeah, I mean, you've met so many people over these three-plus decades of doing this. Now, again, as I talk about, you've helped so many folks over the years, Phil. So you've seen pretty much everything the market and people can throw at you, and navigating all of these various cycles. So for someone who's tuned in with us today and they're thinking, man, I know I should have done this before, I don't know where to start, what would you say to that person, or, you know, that couple that's listening to us today, so that they can really just come in, in your relaxed atmosphere or that retirement ready phone call and start the conversation and build that comprehensive volatility prepared plan.
4: Where to start? That, I hear that a lot too. Like, I don't know where to start. I got a junk drawer of investments. I'm not really sure if I'm on track.
0: Well, I got all this stuff.
4: Well, it's funny, and they're kind of embarrassed sometimes. I said, that's normal. We call it a junk drawer of investments. I got this old 401k. I got this old IRA. I'm not even sure what I got at work right now. You know, it's a great starting point. And when we get together, we're just going to find out if there's things we can help you with, see if we're the right fit. We never make any decisions on the first visit. We get to know each other, your situation. And then after we've talked through kind of your situation, if we mutually agree to get back together, then we'll go in more detail. A lot of times clients will bring in their statements or IRA statements, and we'll look at them briefly, but we really get to know their situation. When are they planning on retiring? Are you already retired? Do you have a trust? Do you have a will for legacy planning? Do you have an income plan? Are your investments paying? Are you paying too much in fees? Do you have any hidden fees? And then are the investments really performing the way they should? And what I mean by the risk level or aggressiveness, are they really performing like they should? Because there's usually two or three are doing well, three or four are doing pretty good, and two or three of your major holdings are not performing. So if we uncover some cracks, we'll talk through it and see if there's something we can do to help you. And then we'll decide together if we should work together.
0: Yeah, and that's the key. It really is. It's a two-way relationship, folks. I mean, you have to want to work with Phil, and Phil wants to work with you, but you got to mesh, right? You got to find out, hey, is this somebody I want to work with? Because this relationship is going to last you the rest of your life, because you're going to get together for annual strategy sessions on things. Is there something new that's happened in your life? Do we need to make adjustments? Have you received an inheritance? All kinds of things that can come your way during retirement. And you've helped so many people prepare over the years. But, you know, every investor has a unique walk in life, right? And at the end of the day, that's why that 15-minute retirement-ready phone call, that's what you have, you know, and maybe it takes half an hour. That's fine. But you can.
4: It usually does.
0: Yeah.
4: We get talking and get to know each other. But then that's fine.
0: But that's the beauty of it, Phil. This is a relationship, right?
4: Absolutely. And, you know, I tell people all the time, if you know, people run into them at the store, the grocery store, and say, wait a minute, I know that person. And it's relationships. I enjoy the new relationships with people. And, you know, one thing I'm proud of, we get a lot of referrals from our existing listener and clients that refer us to their neighbor or somebody at work. So it always comes back tenfold. So we take care of our clients. If you want to find out where you're at, it's complimentary. Reach out 505-412-4112. 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Again, that's 412-4112.
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0: Well, thanks for joining us here on the Core Financial Retirement Show with Phil Gordley. Wherever you're listening to us today across the beautiful state of New Mexico, we thank you for tuning in. Phil Gordley is with Core Financial. He has been retirement income planning with individuals and couples here in New Mexico for over three decades now, and he would love to start the conversation with you and start talking about retirement. Again, if you're over 50, start the conversation now. If you're in your 60s, then write this number down and call Phil, and Sandra will set up a meeting. Sandra is standing by, in fact, as you are listening today. 505-412-4112 is the phone number. Let's talk about some specific strategies, Phil, that, you know, work to protect things within your portfolio. Because, again, there are many layers to a portfolio. It's not just one thing. Again, maybe you have some investments. Maybe you have some rental property. You certainly have, you know, 401ks or IRAs and those types of things. What does a well-structured plan that does certainly defend against market volatility over the long term look like? And how does it really help protect people when the markets go on their up and down stretches?
4: Great question. After 30 years of doing this, you've got to have a plan. And there's several things that come to mind. For the most part, over the last several years, the market's been really good. But if you look back over the last 20 years, you know, or 30 years, you look at the market really had a lot of volatility and dropped in 2000, again in 2008. So the odds are in your retirement years going forward, the next 20, 30 years, you know, if you study history, it says, is it possible we could have another big volatile market going forward? Well, in retirement, you can't afford to lose it. You know, Bruce, we don't, when you're working, you get a paycheck. You don't like it when the market drops and your 401k goes down, but you still have an income. So we look at several things, but the easiest thing I can say is think of it as two different buckets of money. You know, growing up in the Midwest on a farm, doing chores, you know, it just kind of comes to you, but two different buckets of money. One bucket is your income bucket, where when we talk through it and put a retirement plan together, we say, how much should we put in the income bucket that's principal protected, is still growing, that if the market drops, if the whole world goes to heck, you still can know I've got a check, I got income options, and I'm not worried about running out of money. The other bucket, whatever's left over from the income bucket, we put in the growth bucket because we want to grow it. We want to grow it that fits your situation, that down the road it'll keep up with inflation. And when we grow it, we talk through that together. It's not me saying, Bruce, here's what you should do. We talk through your goals and speed limits and risk levels. So the growth bucket, we give it permission over time to take on some volatility, knowing that it'll grow over time, you know, higher. But it only works because you have an income bucket that's principal protected that makes sure you don't run out of money in retirement.
0: Mm, yeah, no doubt. You know, and there's a fascinating psychological component to, again, people and their money and market volatility. I don't know that people maybe appreciate it to the degree they probably should. But how can someone that considers themselves an investor really prepare mentally and emotionally, because they kind of go synonymously there, for the inevitable stress? Because when you're in retirement, Phil, let's face it, we don't like to be jumping on trampolines. A, you're probably, you don't have the dexterity you had when you were in your 20s, 30s, maybe early 40s. But, you know, when it comes to the ups and downs, I like a little smoother ride than being on a trampoline.
4: Well, you know, that's a big, that's huge. The mental aspect, the emotionally aspect, but it's really figured out where are you at? Are you comfortable with where you're at? If the market starts changing, do you know what your real speed limit is or risk tolerance? And if you don't, you need to find out today based on your current investments, where are you at today? You know, going forward, do you have a written plan that helps reduce emotional decision-making? And of course, we talk about the bucket planning, the growth bucket and the income bucket. So it's a true retirement plan that talks about your investments. Do you have enough for income? And then the third thing, the tax efficiency. What can we do to pay the least amount of taxes on your retirement accounts, which allows you to have more income that's net, more net income to you to keep up with inflation. So, you know, a lot of our time goes into building a true retirement plan, not just for today, not just for tomorrow, but 20 or 30 years out to make sure you're maximizing your retirement income. make sure you don't run out of money. And then when you're not here, Bruce, how do you make sure that legacy planning is passing on from estate planning? Legacy planning and estate planning going together, that money goes most tax efficient to your kids or trust, you know, this simple and less emotion. So we get excited about it. I still love what I do. I love meeting new people and helping them. If you would like to find out, it's complimentary. Just get together and talk through it and see where you're at and see if there's things we can help you with. Give us a call, 505-412-4112. You can also go to our website, Core Financial NM for New Mexico, corefinancialnm.com. There's some great information on there. There is a tax calculator on there. But give us a call and let's find out where you're at. It's complimentary, 505-412-4112.
0: Yeah, I was just poking around the other day looking at that retirement calculator. And then, of course, you know, schedule a meetings right on there. 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Let's address something, Phil, here that, I was thinking about this as it relates to, I was over at Sadie's the other day. I had the nice, have you ever had their breakfast burritos? Just, they're big and, you know, it's like, you know, you try and balance your plate so it doesn't look like you're just really gorging yourself. But, I mean, they make a nice big breakfast burrito. Love it. Anyway, you know, balancing is key. That's what I'm trying to get to. I'm getting hungry. And how do you help people gain that balance while they're still preparing for, you know, an event? Yeah, when we all lived through COVID, and what were we down? 23, 24, 25%, right? And now, we did make it up by the end of the year, but no, but when that was going on, everybody was freaking out. And so how do you prepare? Not that we want another COVID to happen, but let's face it, there's something that's in the future that's going to make the markets get a little jumpy. How do you help people prepare, you know, for those kind of things?
4: Well, you know, you mentioned kind of like we learn from history. We look back, see what do you learn from it? And it's funny you say that. And I remember, you know, living on the west side and driving across Paseo to drop the girls off at Hope Christian School and later Pius, St. Pius. But, you know, we do spelling words in the car. That's how they did. That's when we did our spelling words. There was a lot of traffic.
0: Yeah.
4: But then they'd study history and they'd say, Dad, I understand spelling words, but why do we have to study history? And I never liked my answer, but I said, well, you study history, you hopefully get a little smarter in the future, knowing that's going to change, but you study history for a reason. And, you know, we learn from that. So over the last 30 years of experience, I think I've learned a lot. One thing you think about, Bruce, I mean, before COVID even came up, before we even knew what COVID was, I mean, no one knew, a few years ago, you thought, what's COVID? Well, now we know. Well, in the future, I think about what's going to happen in the future that we don't even aware of, not COVID, hopefully, but could it be something similar to that we're not even planning for? Well, we should plan for it, have a retirement plan that as things change, you know, have a balance so to make sure you have growth to keep up with inflation, make sure you have some income, you know, bucket to keep up with the inflation aspect, and then be more diversified. Don't have it all the market and all at risk. Maybe have some at growth, but some a little more conservative. So, you know, we say a lot, Bruce, that rule of 100, if you're, say, 65, 100 minus 65, ideally don't have more than 35% at high risk or in the market. No, everybody's different. Sometimes that could be higher or lower, but it's a starting point. And that's something to think about. If the market turned, would you be in trouble? That's what you need to find out.
0: Yeah, no doubt. And it does take a couple of visits to work through. First, as you talk about all the time, it's just A, getting to know each other. And then while everybody has what you call the junk drawer of investments, why I lovingly call the shoebox of life, because we all have one. And it's, again, they walk in and they set down all these statements and these things and they're like, okay, here's me. Can you help me? And obviously, first of all, you're going to push that to the side and say, hey, let's get to know each other. But then it's to, you know, unravel what's there. And then how do you put that plan together? But it's always where, again, you want to have that core part. And that's why you're core financial. But then, you know, you got to have some growing in the market. As you said, it's all about that 50, 30, 20 plan and really working to build a strategy together.
4: Yeah, you know, the 50, 30, 20 plan is the most common. Some people say, hey, I want the 40, 30, 20 or whatever, 40, 30, 30. I mean, everyone's different, but I think the biggest thing, Bruce, we do it together, not just me, but we do it together and we talk through it. So that's when we first meet. We just get to know each other. I say, bring in your statements with you that's helpful. And I usually say, don't bring in the summary page. Bring the actual IRA or 401k statements that shows what are you actually invested in, those ticker symbols. And we'll glance at it, but we're not going to spend really any time on it the first visit. We're going to find out, you know, your concerns. Where are you at? Are you retired? Are you close to retirement? And then after we got to know each other, if we decide to mutually agree to get back together, we'll set up a second visit, complimentary, to, you know, really dig in and see if there's any cracks. So if you want to find out if we can help you, that's our focus, retirement planning and stay retired. 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Again, we can set up a 20-minute retirement-ready phone call if you live outside of Albuquerque, get to know each other, or we can meet in person, 505-412-4112.
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0: Well, there are some quotes. They just stick in your mind, and it could have come from a grandparent, a parent, maybe somebody famous who offered some piece of wisdom that just stuck in your mind and you've held on to it for a long time. Some of those words of wisdom stand the test of time. We're going to go over some of that, what we call timeless advice, here on the Core Financial Retirement Show with Phil Gordley. 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Phil, I'm going to just start it off with, I had this quote. It stuck in my mind. It was my high school graduation. The gentleman's name, I'm testing my memory here. I think his name was Gary Clark. He said, at my he was a really great public speaker. But there was one thing that he said that stuck in my mind, and I've used it over and over again. I spoke at an eighth grade graduation, and I used it. And it's a quote that it has some fun to it, but it also is challenging. So he said, it's better to shoot for the stars and miss than aim for a pile of manure and hit. Yes. And I just thought, that's a really good quote. I'm going to hang on to that. So I've used it. Do you have any quotes like that from somebody that you remember? Anything that sticks in your mind as a quote you've hung on throughout your life?
4: You know, I think it's something my dad said a long time ago, way long time ago. He told me once, and I know I was probably in high school or maybe in college. He says, it's pretty simple. When you have a problem, just do the right thing.
0: Mm.
4: I thought, well, okay. He said, no, just remember – always just do the right thing, and then you have nothing to regret. And I was like, that's always stuck out to me. So, yeah.
0: Well, I love that. And the fact that it comes from your dad, so meaningful. The one thing I remember my dad saying was I was buying my first car, and he says, hey, remember, when you put your name on that document, That means you own up to that. That's yours. So what you created that debt, you pay it off.
4: I also remember one of the quotes my mom used to say when I was young. If you don't straighten up, I'm going to tell your father when he gets home from work. So
0: wait till your father gets home.
4: Yes, Mom.
0: Oh, my God.
4: That wasn't in college. I would have been much younger with that one.
0: But yeah.
4: And I can still remember her tone of voice as she said that and the look she gave you.
0: Yeah, maybe even a hand on the hip. You knew she was serious.
4: Yeah. Oh, yeah. You know exactly what she meant.
0: So. Oh, yeah. All right. So here are some timeless quotes, and we'll relate it, obviously, to financial planning as well. But Ben Franklin, one of the founding fathers of the United States, a phenomenal inventor. I mean, I would love, he's one of those guys in history you think, man, that guy was like beyond his years. Anyway, Ben Franklin said, an investment in knowledge pays the best interest. And if you think about what you have done with your life, Phil, in creating Core Financial, you invested in knowledge, and now you're paying that knowledge forward to every client you work with, or even prospects, even people that maybe don't become clients. You're sharing the knowledge you've built over the course of your career, and I think you're living this quote very well.
4: Yeah, I think so. We like to educate. I think knowledge... I tell clients all the time, they said, well, Phil, I'm not really very good at this, and I don't really get this. I said, well, every time we meet, we're going to try to keep it simple and grow and learn more. And that's why we talk about the speed limit or, you know, from 1 to 100, what's your risk level, what's your speed limit? They get that. And I think every time it gets easier and easier. Now, some people are very knowledgeable that come in from the radio, but others will say, Phil, this is all new to me with the investing. I don't understand all that. But I say, well, fine, we're going to keep it as simple as we can and grow together so you'll start remembering. And a lot of times it makes me so enthused when we get together again. They go, I remember that, Phil. We talked about that before. Yeah, that makes sense. And I just feel excited about that because we're really doing an education as well as helping them.
0: Yeah, I do. I really do. I love that. All right, this next quote from Maya Angelou, world-famous, award-winning American poet and civil rights activist. Maya said, you can only become truly accomplished at something you love. Don't make money your goal. Instead, pursue the things you love doing and then do them so well that people can't take their eyes off of you. And again, Phil, I'm not trying to be patronizing, but I hope people feel by listening to you here on the air, you're putting action to this quote from Maya Angelou. You love working with people. You love solving the puzzle, if you will, of a retirement picture that people come in that's incomplete and making it complete. And again, it's allowed you to have a great life with your family, but more importantly, it's allowed you to get to know so many people here in the great state of New Mexico. And this, to me, is also a quote that you live.
4: You know, I really do still love what I do. I really do love that. I remember 30 plus years ago when I started doing this, you know, it was simple. It's, hey, let's start saving a little bit every month, put, you know, X amount, $100 a month in, and we're going to grow it. And that was fun. I met people. But as I grew in the business and got 30 years of experience and experienced a lot of things, the market over 30 years, how it grows and how sometimes it doesn't, I really enjoy putting the plan together when it comes to retirement focus. You know, we say all the time, the income planning, the investment planning, the tax strategies on your tax strategies on your retirement accounts and making them all work together. I just still passionately love doing that and helping people. And at the same time, like you said, Bruce, I love meeting new people. I just really enjoy that. So, you know, if that hits home, reach out to us. It's complimentary. I'd love to get a chance to visit with you, see if we're the right fit, see if we like each other, see if we can help each other. If there's things we can help you with, call us at 505-412-4112 or call or text the word plan to 505-412-4112.
0: Yeah, I love it. All right. We're going over some timeless advice, quotes that have been used throughout history. And Paul Samuelson, the first American to win the Nobel Memorial Prize in Economic Sciences for fundamental contributions to nearly all branches of economic theory, Paul said, investing should be more like watching paint dry or watching grass grow. If you want excitement, take $800, go to Vegas. Now, this one just makes me chuckle.
4: you know, we talk, let the paint dry or the grass grow. Think long term. Don't get excited about the short 6 month or a year. Being long term investing, retirement focus, the way I look at that is retirement planning over the next 20 to 30 years. So how do we position the money to weather any storms in your retirement accounts? We want to make it simple. We want to let the paint dry, but we want to put a plan together so it grows and you can weather all the storms that happen in life so you don't run out of money.
0: Mm. By the way, I just, my daughter bought her first home and I did painting and wallpapering. I forgot how much I hate doing that stuff. But no, it's what you do to help your daughter, right?
4: Yeah. You hire somebody to go do it, Bruce. You say, here, I hire the painter.
0: that's exactly what I thought I should have done after I got done. I'm a perfectionist, and I hate making mistakes, so yeah, whatever. But it is what it is. All right, first president of the United States, George Washington, once said, "We must consult our means rather than our wishes." Now, I didn't know he said this quote, but this is something, some form of this that I've used with my wife and daughter ad nauseum, and they're like, you know, I get the eye roll now, because I always say, is it a want or is it a need? And George Washington, pretty smart guy. I mean, one of the founding fathers of the country, the first president of the United States. And I think this was what he had to tell a lot of people at the time when they're forming this country.
4: Well, you know, I say that too. You know, my wife, she likes to spend money, and I'm more like a little more conservative, the means versus the the wishes. For me, what that means when a couple comes in, or if they're single or widowed, I say, we need to set an income budget. We make sure you have a budget that'll cover your means. So we sit down and say, how much income do you think you're going to need? And we don't want to guess. They say, well, let's go through. What are your expenses? We add on, you know, going out to eat once, we'll enjoy life, maybe visiting grandkids. We put all that down. And then we figure out an income plan along with Social Security to make sure it works. And then whatever is left, we still want to grow it, but we give it permission. That's the income bucket. But then we want to have the growth bucket, a separate bucket of money, if you will, where we have time to grow it. And as we get older, Bruce, time's not on our side, that if the market takes a big turn and goes down, we don't have time to wait for it to come back. We have to have a plan where you have guaranteed income you can count on. And then the other bucket, we have the growth bucket over time where we can grow it for down the road. So the other part of that is then, you know, if you're thinking about an income plan, the tax strategies, it's not how much you make. My dad used to say this too. It's not how much money you make. It's how much money you keep. So, you know, what's your tax plan? 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And if you're not getting that piece of the pie, something's missing. Maybe everything else is good, but if you're not getting help on all the information, income, investment, tax strategies, there might be a time to call us, find out if there's things we can help you with. It's complimentary, 505-412-4112.
0: All right, last quote comes from Eleanor Roosevelt, influential during her husband Franklin D. Roosevelt's presidency. She said, "It takes as much energy to wish as it does to plan." So, Phil, this is where, again, a lot of people, you've said it. They've heard the radio show. They've thought about it. Just make the phone call. Put the plan together, right?
4: Yeah, I mean, after 30 years of doing this, it's not like we have to have lots of callers. I mean, we like that because I have fun doing it. But, you know, give us a call. We might do one of two things. I think we may just set up a 15-minute retirement-ready phone call, kind of get to know each other. Or we may set up a time to meet in person at the conference room. We can just sit down. But it's pretty simple. We want to have fun doing it. I still am very passionate. Still love what I do. I love meeting new people. That's our focus, retirement planning. So if you want to find out if there's things we can help us help you with, give us a call or text the word plan to 505-412-4112 or our website, corefinancialnm.com. Again, 412-4112.
0: All right. Those are the quotes over the day. 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
7: 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It is not intended to be used as the sole basis for financial decisions, nor should it be construed as advice designed to meet the particular needs of an individual's situation. Core Financial is not permitted to offer, and no statement made during this show shall constitute tax or legal advice. Our firm is not affiliated with or endorsed by the U.S. government or any governmental agency. The information and opinions contained herein, provided by third parties, have been obtained from sources believed to be reliable, but accuracy and completeness cannot be guaranteed by Core Financial. 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
11: From ABC News, I'm Mike Dabusky. The toll on service members from the war in Iran continues to rise, with a peace agreement still out of reach between American and Iranian negotiators. ABC's Selena Wang.
12: A source tells us that several civilian troops and contractors were injured when an Iranian missile strike was intercepted over a U.S. base in Kuwait on Wednesday. Those Americans suffering minor injuries from the falling debris, and overnight, CENTCOM says it disabled another ship trying to breach the U.S. blockade on its way to Iran. Officials say U.S. forces issued multiple warnings before an aircraft fired a Hellfire missile into its engine room.
11: Sources also tell ABC News negotiators are getting closer to an agreement on the Strait of Hormuz and Iran's nuclear program. There is new reaction to the Trump administration's anti-weaponization fund, which was put on hold by a federal judge this week. The nearly $2 billion fund drew criticism from both sides of the aisle over allegations it could be used as a slush fund for the president's allies. Democratic Senator Cory Booker of New Jersey tells ABC's This Week this type of thing will impact the midterms.
13: You say it's Democrats, but I think this is election. A lot of people are seeing more is on this ballot than right or left. It's really about right or wrong. If Congress is refusing to check the president, if Congress is surrendering its war powers to the president, the powers of the purse to the president, if this president is calling out by name judges that don't rule against him, attacking the judicial branch, what are we going to do?
11: More clashes between ICE and demonstrators outside of Delaney Hall, that migrant detention facility in Newark, New Jersey. Governor Mikey Sherrill speaking today.
14: As the situation intensified, additional support was needed. Because of their good, fast work, arrests were limited to three people.
11: And Doctors Without Borders representatives now say the Ebola crisis in Central Africa is spreading faster than health authorities can manage. You're listening to ABC News.
8: The following show is a paid commercial advertisement. The views expressed do not reflect those of this station, its ownership, or management.
15: 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This product is not intended to diagnose, treat, cure, or prevent any disease.
16: Hi there, and welcome to Healthline by the fine folks at Purity Products. One of my favorite guests is on the line. We've got Chris Killam, also known as the Medicine Hunter, standing by now. CNN calls Chris the Indiana Jones of natural medicine because he's constantly scouring the globe, searching for natural remedies. You may have seen Chris on the Dr. Oz show or maybe on PBS or CBS and also on Fox News where he does a health segment. He's been featured in the New York Times and also on ABC's 2020. Anyway, Chris is joining us today to discuss not one, but three of the hottest nutritional ingredients out there on the market today. Even better, he's teamed up with Purity today to give away a complimentary bottle to everyone out there in the listening audience. So do not, I repeat, do not change that dial. But first, a quick introduction. Chris Killam is an author and an educator. He's written 14 books. He's conducted research in over 30 countries. Again, he's been on with Oprah and Friends and Dr. Oz. Chris, welcome back to the show.
17: Thank you so much. It's always a pleasure to have a great conversation with you.
16: Now, most of us are super busy these days. We want to stay healthy, but quite frankly, it can be daunting, you know, with all the different supplements out there. Now, Chris, you've traveled all over.

0: been in the green tea plantations of China and India and worked with top researchers of this ingredient in those countries. With turmeric, I've been deeply involved with turmeric researchers in India and seen all of that. And with resveratrol, I've worked with scientists in Europe and also in California and Chile and South Africa, all of which are major red wine producing areas. So I've had the opportunity to investigate these things in the field, meet with the top scientists, and my conclusion is that green tea, curcumin from turmeric root, and resveratrol from red wine are remarkable health-enhancing agents that everybody can benefit from in a very, very substantial way.
1: Now, Chris, let's talk about these big three. And it's interesting that they're all found in our diet and all are considered superfoods. The green tea, the curcumin, the resveratrol. Why did you want to combine the three? There's always a method to your madness, if I can say it that way, because you combine these things together. You call it a real game changer.
0: Well, you know, when I look at these, there actually isn't a reason to put them all in separate products. They do go very well together. As you said, they're all food derived. So it's kind of like you can make a salad if you choose out of many vegetables. You don't just have to have a bowl of lettuce or a bowl of cucumbers. And while that's a little bit simplistic, the fact is that all of these are very, very rich in groups of protective compounds that are both antioxidant, so they actually protect our organ systems, so they maintain a healthy inflammatory status in the body. And this is really a big breakthrough. I also like the idea that people can get a concentrated supplement of green tea extract, curcumin extract, and resveratrol in one product with truly meaningful amounts of each one and not have to go out and basically buy a shopping cart full of stuff.
1: Now, let's dive into the headlines and the research, especially on this green tea, because it's absolutely amazing. I know in Asia they've been using it for thousands of years for healthy aging, but what are you seeing recently in the press? I know you told me the Nutrition Research Journal in its July 2012 issue revealed that green tea significantly increased plasma antioxidant activity and whole blood glutathione. Can you recap some of these headlines and tell me why you're such a green tea advocate?
0: Okay. What you just said about increasing plasma antioxidant activity is really critical. There are many antioxidants that people consume that don't actually wind up in the body, or they don't wind up in the body in any significant amounts. The green tea antioxidants, which we know are among the most highly beneficial antioxidants in the entire world, are very well absorbed. They improve plasma antioxidant activity. That is the blood concentration of antioxidants. So what happens is you get this great concentration of antioxidant substances, which are protective compounds, floating around in the body and protecting the cells of your body, your organs, every part of your body, from premature destruction due to exposure to environmental pollutants and things in the diet. With regard to the whole blood glutathione, when we take in the right antioxidants, and not all antioxidant compounds are the right antioxidants, our bodies produce more of its own super protective compound called glutathione. So you take in the green tea extract, you build the antioxidant activity in your blood, and you also cause your body to produce this enormously beneficial, very well-studied, very powerful protective substance called glutathione. So it is remarkable. This isn't something that most high antioxidant foods or supplement ingredients do, but it does happen with a concentrated, properly made green tea extract.
1: All right, let's switch gears and talk about this curcumin, which is number two on your list. And by the way, these three ingredients are all found in the new green tea combo formula. We're going to be offering a free bottle in a few minutes, but talk to me about the curcumin, which is spelled C-U-R-C-U-M-I-N. Now, most people haven't heard of it, but scientists and researchers know it's one of the most powerful superfoods on the planet. It can positively influence our DNA, maintain joint comfort, healthy inflammation, and more. Can you share some of the incredible headlines on curcumin and tell us why you use this? And we talked about this off air a few minutes ago, this patented curcumin with greater absorption.
0: Okay. Well, first of all, I think while people might not know the term curcumin, they may well know turmeric

0: root, which is a yellow spice, and it shows up in curries, and it's part of the 5,000-year-old Indian Ayurvedic system of medicine. I've been studying turmeric and its derivative curcumin since the 1970s, and I'll say this right off the bat, that there are almost no plant materials in the world as extensively studied as this. A couple of thousand studies can be found in the scientific and medical literature. We know that curcumin is powerfully antioxidant. We know that it has a remarkable capacity to protect the liver, and the liver is our primary detoxifying organ. It greatly enhances joint health. So if people are experiencing joint discomfort due to overuse, this really helps to relieve that. And it's also what we call cardioprotective. It helps to protect the heart. It helps to maintain normal, healthy cholesterol. And one last thing that is really kind of astounding is that curcumin actually causes your body to produce what are called neuroprotective factors in the brain. So it causes your body to produce these agents in the brain that protect the actual tissue of the nerves and the brain itself. There's almost nothing else that we know of that does this. Specifically, the curcumin that you mentioned offers about 7 times the absorption of other curcumin. So when you take 250 milligrams of this stuff, you get about 7 times the activity that you would if you took, say, a comparable amount of another curcumin extract. So this, in my opinion, is one of the most life-enhancing, protective, totally beneficial substances on Earth, and it has just decades of scientific and medical studies to back it up.
1: Now, Chris, I know that we talked already about the green tea in the curcumin in your new green tea formula, which Purity is giving away for free today. But first, tell me about the third nutrient on the list, the resveratrol, which is super hot right now. Share with us some of the headlines and the science behind resveratrol. I know the French love it, but why is it on your short list?
0: Well, resveratrol is one of those remarkable compounds that I just sort of shake my head at how many different things it does. It is found in grapes, in wine grapes. It also shows up in cranberries. What we know about resveratrol is that, like green tea and also like curcumin extract, it's profoundly antioxidant. But more than that, it shows significant properties. When you look at some of the things in the body that happen during aging as a result of fat accumulation in tissue and insulin sensitivity, resveratrol helps to protect against those things. It's a powerful immune regulator. And you know, our immune system is responsible for keeping us healthy. It is remarkably beneficial for the heart. And this is why it's considered one of the keys to the so-called French paradox. You know, the French drink a lot of red wine, they eat a lot of cheese, they smoke cigarettes, and they stay slim and they have good cardiovascular health, which just seems completely unfair. But resveratrol appears to be key in that. And additionally, there is a brain benefit like there is with the curcumin with blood flow to the brain. So when you take resveratrol, you get brain blood flow. This means you get more oxygen to the tissues of the brain. So this is on my short list for all those reasons and for about a dozen more that would just plain take too long to explain.
1: All right, again, we're talking with Chris Killam, also known as the Indiana Jones of natural medicine, sometimes called the medicine hunter as well. Chris, let's laser in on how this wonderful formula that you created in conjunction with Purity Products. I know that Purity's been in business now for, what is it, over 20 years. They've got a top rating from the Better Business Bureau, and people can get a complimentary bottle of this green tea CR today. We'll give that number out in a few minutes. But first, Chris, before we tell our listeners how they can get their very own complimentary bottle of green tea CR, tell me this. If you wanted to buy this green tea plus the patented curcumin plus the resveratrol, I mean, you spend close to probably at least $75 for all three bottles in the store. And yet today, Purity Products is giving away a free bottle. How are they able to do this?
0: Well, you can consider it kind of a smart bet. And what I mean by that, first of all, Purity's big, but they're also very strategic. They know that if a person who's listening will pick up the phone, call in and get their free bottle, and it really is free, as yep, in it doesn't cost you money, if that person will try the product, take it as recommended, they're going to feel it. And when they feel it, they're going to say, gee, I want this as part of my regular daily regimen. So purity is really betting beyond the free bottle. They're betting that people will have a positive experience, that they'll say, gosh, I like this. I love the way I feel on green tea CR, and they'll order more. So from purity standpoint, I have to say, it isn't much of a risk at all.
1: 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Okay, Chris, talk about some of the headlines just on the green tea that we didn't get to yet. I understand that dieters just love green tea because it supports healthy fat metabolism. Is that right? And what does the research say about green tea when it comes to weight management?
0: Well, this is one of the especially wonderful things about green tea. We know that green tea has thermogenic properties. That is, it has heat-generating properties in the body, so it actually causes your body to burn more calories. So when you eat a meal, you're going to burn more calories from that meal as a result of taking a good, well-made, concentrated green tea extract. In addition, it has specific fat oxidation properties. It actually burns fat. I'm not suggesting that you're going to lose 20 pounds in a week, but I am saying that this is going to help your body to metabolize fat more efficiently. Over time, taking a green tea extract can help you to have a better fat to lean muscle ratio. So from a weight control standpoint, this is very good news. Additionally, green tea helps to stabilize blood glucose or blood sugar. And unstable blood sugar is one of the contributing factors to increased weight. So by stabilizing blood sugar, you have an effect on weight control and weight management. So it's really quite remarkable stuff. You need enough of it. We've got enough of it in green tea CR. It has to be the right extract. We've got the right extract. But the science is there for healthy weight management.
1: All right. Now, Chris, you say that with Purity's formula, it provides you with about 3 cups worth of green tea in each 2-capsule serving. So you get all of the green tea's concentrated benefits for energy, for heart health, for alertness in just 2 caps. Plus, you get the curcumin and the resveratrol, too. So it's easy. You call it your daily shortcut to better health. Explain this idea of a healthy shortcut and explain some of the top benefits as well.
0: Well, I mean, you could, for example, drink 3 cups of good concentrated green tea each day, eat at least 1 really rich curry made with a lot of turmeric root, and drink a couple of glasses of red wine. You could do that every day. Most people will not do that every day, but they still might want the benefits of 3 of the biggest superstar protective health-enhancing nutrients on the entire planet. So when I call this a daily shortcut, I'm simply saying that you can get in a capsule, in a good capsule, what you'd otherwise have to get by drinking a few cups of tea, eating at least one large, you know, turmeric-laden curry every day, and drinking a couple of glasses of concentrated red wine.
1: Again, we're talking with Chris Killam, the medicine hunter. Now, in this new green tea CR formula from Purity, it's really about the research. Share with us some of your favorite studies and the headlines on the curcumin that we didn't get to yet. I know this is one of your favorite ingredients for joint comfort and even for brain health.
0: Well, I especially like the liver protective, heart protective, and joint modifying properties of this stuff. The liver is our greatest detoxifying organ. And we know that we're constantly bombarded by toxins in the environment. In fact, blood studies show that newborn babies contain 200 industrial pollutants in their blood at the time of birth. So we need a functioning, super healthy, very strong liver. We might not think about our livers that much, but we need that. Mm-hmm. And we know that curcumin protects the liver. It keeps it strong. From a cardiac standpoint, it's highly beneficial for the heart. It's very good for maintaining healthy cholesterol and healthy platelet levels. And from a joint standpoint, we have innumerable studies showing overall improvement in joint health and relief and stable inflammatory activity, better joint mobility as a result of taking curcumin. I like the brain protective studies as well. You know, curcumin delivers all this, so I regard it as one of the single most important things that you can put in your body, and I'm very well aware that most people are not going to eat enough raw turmeric root to get the benefits that they should and that they can get from a concentrated curcumin extract.
1: 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Call now. All right, back to the show. Chris, I don't want to get too technical here, but these antioxidants in green tea are classified as polyphenols, and they really are super powerful and well-respected by scientists. But in this green tea CR formula, there's more. It's got the green tea, it's got the curcumin, the resveratrol that we talked about, plus grape seed extract, bioflavonoids, vitamin C. Can you talk to me about this array of really super antioxidants and polyphenols that you've put in the formula?
0: Well, yeah, I won't say that we kind of went overkill, but I will say that we really, really developed an efficient, comprehensive program here. Grape seed extract contain a group of highly specialized antioxidant compounds that not only do much of what I've already described, but also enhance the physical integrity of tissue in the blood vessels and the skin. So we put those in there for extra boost in antioxidant activity, but also for a specific type of activity that isn't as much addressed by the green tea, the curcumin, and the resveratrol. The bioflavonoids enhance the overall activity of vitamin C, and vitamin C itself is one of the most important nutrients that we can possibly take in. So I would say that we were very, very thorough. You know, when we went through what could be in this product, we said, you know, what would happen if we put in grape seed extract, bioflavonoids, and vitamin C? We realized that we would have an utterly superior formula. And just to reiterate, I want people to experience dynamic health. I want people to feel great. This formula, the Green Tea CR, will make you feel great. And that's the purpose of it.
1: All right, Chris, I love this Green Tea CR combination formula. And remember, the CR stands for curcumin and resveratrol. I love that with this complimentary bottle today, our listeners can get started for free. That's great value. What would people expect to pay if they bought all of these separately in the store?
0: Well, I think if they bought high-quality products that contain these ingredients, they'd be into it for about $75 or so, possibly even $80.
1: Yeah.
0: So they'd wind up spending appreciably more than they're going to spend on the Green Tea CR formula. And they still wouldn't get the grapeseed extract. They still wouldn't get the pine bark extract, the bioflavonoids, or the vitamin C.
1: Chris, what kind of results can people expect to see? What can they expect to feel once they start taking this formula?
0: I think that people will feel greater joint mobility and comfort. I think they'll feel more energy because these ingredients also help to stabilize and maintain natural, healthy blood sugar control. I think they'll have more sustained energy throughout the day. And I would just suspect that people will have an experience of greater vitality. When you have a more highly functional immune system, you just feel more energy and better overall. It's kind of, you know, like those days when you get up and go, wow, I feel great. This is a wow, I feel great formula.
1: Now, Chris, the Green Tea CR, let me get this straight. It provides about 3 cups worth of green tea in each 2-capsule serving. Plus, you get the antioxidant equivalent of several servings of fruits and vegetables. Plus, you get the resveratrol and the joint comfort and brain function benefits of the curcumin. I mean, wow, all in one formula. In the last 2 minutes, talk to me about this shortcut to better health and why you want everyone listening to this program to call now for that complimentary bottle of Green Tea CR.
0: Okay. Fortunately, there's an immense body of science that has been growing steadily for the past 20 years, and it's really rich science now. We know that of the various plant-derived substances that exist, green tea extract, curcumin extract, and resveratrol extract are at the absolute top of the list of protective, vitality-enhancing, overall health-promoting compounds. There just isn't anything like these. They're in the Green Tea CR, CR standing for curcumin and resveratrol, product in meaningful amounts. People will take this product. They're going to feel the difference. You're going to feel energy. You're going to feel more vitality. You're just plain going to feel better, kind of more fluid and in that flow of good health.
1: Sure.
0: So I want people to experience that. And given that they can get a free bottle, I'm also not saying, now put yourself at great risk and spend a lot of money. I'm saying, no, try it free. Let the product speak for itself.
1: Chris Killam, as always, fascinating information. We appreciate your insight. Thanks so much.
0: Thank you. It's always a pleasure to speak with you.
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2: Welcome back to Purity Products Radio. I am your host, Steve Summers. Before we jump in today, let me take a step back because I remember this conversation like it was yesterday. I was talking to Dr. Neil Levin just a few years ago, and I asked him, I said, Dr. Levin, if you were stuck on a desert island, what key nutrients would you take? Because, you know, it's confusing for us. There's so many vitamins out there. What is the most important one? If you're like me, I don't want to take 10 to 20 pills a day. I just don't. So anyway, Dr. Levin said, Steve, we're working on this. A few years went by, and folks, here we are today. And on the show to talk with us about that, Dr. Neil Levin is here. He's a chiropractor, nutritionist, and high-level advisor to Purity Products. Dr. Levin, I remember that conversation. I do. Welcome back to the show.
3: You know, that's funny. I remember that conversation as well, and you weren't the only one who had asked me that. I've had so many patients over the years ask me just about that. Doc, you know, if you were stuck on a desert island and you could only have one thing, what would it be? Or, Doc, I don't want to take... I'm giving them five or six formulas. Doc, I just want one thing. And this super pill is the answer to that question. I brought that question back to Purity Products and I said, look, this is getting unruly. I mean, I'm giving my patients a multi. I'm giving them fish oil and krill oil. If they're over 45, they need the CoQ10. Mm-hmm. All the multis are underpowered in terms of vitamin D. So I'm giving them vitamin D. The B12s and all these multis are wrong. Folks over 50, 60 can't absorb it. I'm giving them a B12.
2: Right.
3: And it was getting there. They're walking out of here with a bag of pills and they're rolling their eyes at me. So I said to Purity, I'm like, guys, we got to come up with one super formula is what I called it. And they came back. It took them about a year to do it.
2: Wow.
3: And they came back with the super pill. And this is the answer. When I have somebody that says, I just want one thing.
2: Right.
3: This is what I give them, Steve, because this is the multivitamin. I'm talking about a world-class multivitamin. So, this is your krill oil. It's your fish oil. It's your CoQ10. This has got as much lutein, Steve, as an eye formula. A full 10 milligrams of a very high-end lutein. It's got the astaxanthin for the eyes. Wow. Steve, there's 2,000 international units of vitamin D. This has got the right B12 for folks in their 50s, 60s, 70s to give them that energy that they want. This is the answer. If you're only going to take one thing, hands down, the super pill is it.
2: Well, I remember the conversation very well. And to be fair, it had to have been one of those ding light bulb moments, right? I mean, this is actually huge because there is no other multivitamin on the market, at least I know of, that does this.
3: Yeah. There is none. And, you know, it's like, what do you need to take? Let's check the boxes. What do people have to take? You have to take an omega-3, whether it's fish oil or krill oil.
2: Check.
3: I like both because that's just critical for brain health and heart health, visual health. It makes your skin look great. It makes all the cells of the body work effectively. According to a recent study, 98% of us are low in omega-3s, you must take an omega-3. That's right. In here. You have to take vitamin D. If you're above Atlanta, let's say, you have to take vitamin D because for the whole winter, you're not making any. And then if you slather on the sunscreen in the summer, you're still not making any. And vitamin D is critical for everything. It signals to a tenth of the human genome. It's important for muscle health, eye health, immune health, brain health, happy mood. You want to feel good. It's your vitamin D. You got to get that in there. The average multi, Steve, is going to give you 400 international units. That's a joke. The super pill has a full 2,000 international units.
2: That's huge.
3: Of vitamin D.
2: That's huge.
3: A meaningful dose.
2: Yeah.
3: And the list goes on and on. It's 100 milligrams of CoQ10. It's the right B12. So what I hear from my patients, that let's say they come in on a Monday and they're, you know, have some neck pain or back pain. I want to see them again later in the week. They come in and they're like, wow, doc, this makes a difference. This isn't like a regular multi where you take it and you hope it's going to work.
2: Right.
3: This is like, wow, I feel better. Once people start on the super pill, this is just something they get over and over and over.
2: Well, the way I view this, this is kind of a next generation new frontier of supplementation. It's where one simple pill that you have in your Elite Multi that you're talking about, an Elite Omega-3, you said, with krill oil and fish oil, and then you augment that with the cellular energizers like Coenzyme Q10, talked about astaxanthin and lutein for the eyes and skin, and even ginkgo, which I don't think you mentioned, for brain health. Now, that is a great idea right there, because we get a little bit older, things slow down. Ginkgo is great for brain health. I mean, does this all surprise you that it's never been done before?
3: You know, I've always been surprised that it hasn't been done before, but, you know, I don't get involved in the intrinsics, but when I talk to Jan over there at Purity, Jason over there, you know, this took them over a year to put together, because to get everything stabilized, because with the fish oil and the krill oil and then the multi, to make everything work just right wasn't easy. But then the benefits are so great. Let's go to this recent study. This is a recent large randomized study. This is on multivitamins.
2: This would be interesting. Let me tell you something.
3: The multivitamin they used isn't half the multi we're talking about right now. So this is a randomized, double-blind, placebo-controlled study performed by researchers, Steve, from Wake Forest University School of Medicine in collaboration with Brigham and Women's Hospital in Boston. That's an affiliate of Harvard. So very high-end study. 2,262 older men and women, average age 72. This was published in September 2022, so very recent.
2: Yeah.
3: What the researchers found was nothing less than shocking. They did this study over 3 years. They gave them cognitive tests at baseline. So that's thinking tests. How is this person thinking? Okay. Everybody was normal cognitively when the test began. Mm-hmm. Now, 3 years later, they redid the cognitive test. Some were on placebo, of course. Some were on the multi. The multivitamin slowed cognitive decline, Steve, by 60%.
2: No way.
3: You would have thought this would have been trumpeted from the hilltops, but you know what? The media, they love to come out and pan vitamins. So when, God forbid, a study comes out that doesn't show the vitamin did an amazing job, that's big headlines. Yeah. But this,
2: 60.
3: This is major, and it's from Harvard. It's from Wake Forest, Brigham Young Hospital. It cut down cognitive decline by 60%. So that's just outstanding.
2: That's
3: Let me
2: amazing.
3: Tell you something. The multi we're talking about here, the super pill, is order of magnitudes better. You know, just the nutrients are better. So you asked me about ginkgo before.
2: Yes.
3: So when you combine a multi with ginkgo biloba, which has wonderful support for the brain, along with krill oil and fish oil, incredible support for the brain, B vitamins, so important for the brain, and then you add our elite lutein, which has tons of brain benefits, along with skin benefits and eye benefits, this becomes just an outstanding brain formula, on top of it being great for the heart and energy. The first thing people are going to notice is energy. But this is going to work. This is protecting your brain. We all want to age gracefully. The super pill is going to help you do just that.
2: You mentioned something a while ago, why it took a year to develop this. Purity Products has been around for 25 plus years now, so they don't do anything halfway. I mean, you put the components together, and you want to make sure that it works. And when it does, you want to tell people about it, just like the super pill. It can deliver a multiple mode of action that goes way beyond just a basic multivitamin. And it boils down to what you like to call a difference maker in nutritional technologies. If you can, explain the savings here and why this is so advanced, because I know savings is so important for so many people out there.
3: Wow, that is like such a great point, because, you know, people used to complain about the sheer amount of stuff I would give them, right? They were also rolling their eyes at my receptionist when she gives them the number for the cost of it, because if you're talking about, if you go out and buy a very top quality multivitamin, and then you're going to get some krill oil and some fish oil, and you're going to get CoQ10, and the top selling CoQ10 brand is 100 milligrams. We have 100 milligrams right here. Mm-hmm. You're going to get an eye formula with 10 milligrams of a very good lutein. So I can't see doing it for less than, and you're going to get a vitamin D formula and maybe a high end B12.
2: Yeah.
3: I don't see you doing it for less than $200. And you know, the fact that since you're bringing up money, the fact that Purity is letting folks try a full 1 month supply of this for $9.95, I mean, that is really, you know why they do it, Steve?
2: Why?
3: Because they want people to try it. They know this is a superior product. They're not out to lose money, Purity Products. But in essence, when you get this, they're pretty much losing money, because I think the first 1,000 calls even getting free shipping. You'll know that better than me. But I mean, between the shipping and the cost of the vitamin, they're out big money when someone gets one of these. But they know once people say, see, wow, this is really a lot better than what I was taking, they're going to want to continue.
2: You know, I think this is a good time to clarify how Purity can claim things like better joint comfort in just 7 days with the Purity Super Pill. Because, hey, let's be honest here. I mean, you can't get this benefit from a regular multi out there. It just doesn't exist. Characterize why adding the omega-3s to Purity Super Pill really leverages the science of these omega-3s from krill to reduce joint pain from exercise and activity in just 7 days.
3: This is a great study. This is double-blind, placebo-controlled out of the Journal of the American College of Nutrition. And Steve, this was done on only 300 milligrams of krill oil. It was a high-end krill oil, but it's 300 milligrams. Mm-hmm. We use 500 milligrams of krill oil, and we use something called phospho-boost krill oil. So what have they done here? They've taken out more of the sea salts, and by doing that, they concentrate up the omega-3s and the phospholipids. And so it just, this is a really, really good krill oil. So you're going to get this benefit and then some. So in this study, in just 7 days, the folks that had knee discomfort, and I think these folks, if I remember correctly, were in their 50s. In just 7 days, Steve, they were 28% more comfortable.
2: Wow.
3: And they didn't do anything different. They weren't exercising or using PT or taking NSAIDs. They added krill oil.
2: Right.
3: In 30 days, they were 38% more comfortable. Now, researchers didn't stop there. They checked their joint flexibility, their joint functionality, all improved. On top of that, they measured something called C-reactive protein, which is a marker of inflammation, and we want to see that go down. And in this study, the folks on krill oil, C-reactive protein moved nicely in the right direction, showing that not only were people more comfortable, more functional, but their blood levels of this substance, C-reactive protein, were improved. So all around, tremendous benefit. This happened in 7 days. So I can say unequivocally that if you have joint discomfort, especially knee joint discomfort, because that's what this study was on, just krill oil seems to work just wonderful for making people more comfortable. So if you get this Purity Super Pill and you have the common aches and pains that come along with aging or overuse or being a weekend warrior, once you start to use this for about 7 days, you should feel more comfortable.
2: Well, this is a win-win, because if you take something that's going to make you feel better, going to make your joints feel better, you're going to want to exercise and have more activity on top of that. So
3: that's universal. When I'm a chiropractor, so I see that all the time. They come in here, they're complaining, I can't exercise, I can't play golf, I can't play tennis, hiking's not comfortable anymore, I can't play with the grandkids, everything hurts. I'm going up and down the stairs, you know, whatever it is, and I start adjusting them. And once they feel better, they get back to doing the things they want to do. So yes, any therapy, any intervention that's going to help folks feel more comfortable tends to make them happier. And when you're happier and you're more comfortable, what do? You want to get back to your life, whether it's tennis or golf or hiking or playing with the grandkids or shopping or just doing more things. And we want all our customers to get out there and enjoy their lives.
2: And I think, Dr. Levin, this is a perfect time to remind our listeners about the great news here in this special offer. 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I'll give out that number here in just a couple of minutes. Let's bring Dr. Neil Levin back online here with us. And as you're talking, I'm sitting here hearing this cash register going off. If I was to go out and swallow all 15 to 20 vitamin pills a day with somewhere between $200 and $300 a month, you've gone through this whole litany of things, but one of the things that you haven't mentioned just yet, you've checked off literally all of the boxes here, but you insisted that Purity include 100 milligrams of coenzyme Q10 in this formula. Now, that's for energy, right?
3: Yeah. Now, if you go to the average, I don't know, big box store, club store, the best-selling CoQ10 has 100 milligrams of CoQ10. That's a good amount of CoQ10. Mm-hmm. So we have 100 milligrams of CoQ10. Now, why is CoQ10 important anyway? 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
2: Okay.
3: When you eat some food, whether it's fat, carbohydrates, protein, the body takes those, it absorbs them, it brings them to the cells. Once in the cells, it gets into the mitochondria, and those are your little blast furnaces. That's where you turn food into cellular energy. Well, one of the linchpins to turn food into cellular energy is CoQ10. Mm-hmm. You need lots of CoQ10 to effectively make your food into cellular energy. Now, when you were 20, Steve, you made oodles of CoQ10. By the time you're 70, that number is cut in half. So when you look at a 70-year-old, they're not really moving like a 20-year-old, right? So but the question becomes, can you, by orally ingesting CoQ10 in supplement form, bump your levels back up? And the answer is yes. But CoQ10, it's absorbable, but when you take it with krill oil, it goes up. It's much better absorbable. So maybe 4 or 5 times better absorbed.
2: Nice.
3: And that's what we have it. We have in this krill oil, fish oil matrix. Now, one other point in CoQ10, for those out there listening that take a statin drug, and you know, a ton of folks over 50 are on statins. They're one of the best-selling drugs out there, and we're not going to pass judgment on statins here, but the point is, if you're using a statin to lower your cholesterol because your doctor told you to, one of the side effects of statins is myalgias, is muscle pain, is discomfort. I see this all the time as a chiropractor. Mm-hmm. Folks come in and they tell me about that. It's widely held belief is that one of the reasons people get these myalgias, these muscle aches and pains from statins, is because it lowers your CoQ10 even more. So if you're taking CoQ10, if you're taking a statin, it's going to lower your CoQ10. So if you're on statins, you absolutely want a multi that has CoQ10. You want to get that CoQ10 in there. The point is, isn't it nice to know when you're taking the super pill, this also becomes your CoQ10 formula in a very absorbable omega-3 matrix.
2: Exactly. And I'm so glad you addressed that because the energy factor in this is so vitally important. If you just join us, we're talking to Dr. Neil Levin with Purity Products. You know, one of the many ingredients in here that is a clinically validated nutrient is called lutein. Now, I know you mentioned that a little bit earlier. It's plant-based superfood from marigold flowers. It's really the centerpiece of basically every single eye or vision formula out there on the market. And you guys actually use 10 full milligrams in this formula. It helps with sharper vision, helps with macular health, glare reduction. I thought that was a little surprising, which is great when you drive at night. I mean, this is great for brain function too. So, I mean, when you consider how much is in the Purity Super Pill multivitamin, Dr. Levin, Purity Super Pill, I would say, 40 times more here? Is that right? That's a big deal.
3: It's funny that you say that because I was just looking at the supplement facts panel on the leading multi just now when you started asking me this question. Mm-hmm. And they have 0.25 milligram. Wow. We have 10 milligrams. 10. So, yes, that's 40 times. That's the difference.
2: Huge.
3: So we have 40 times more lutein, and it's a very special lutein. It's called LuteMax 2020. Lots and lots of studies. Yes, it comes from marigold flowers. Mm-hmm. Yes, it's clinically tested. It's a top lutein in terms of research. And the research is plain. The benefits are for vision are amazing. So LuteMax 2020 improves contrast sensitivity. It improves glare threshold. So if you're driving at night and you know that glare that they can hit you in the eyes, that bothersome glare,
2: oh, yeah.
3: This protects the eyes. It protects the eyes from blue light. Blue light is a very big problem. Like if you're looking at your computer, like I am right now, mm-hmm. It's shining blue light in your eyes. Your cell phone, when you're outside, you get a lot of blue. You've heard of blue blockers.
2: Yes.
3: Those sunglasses, one of the things they do is block blue light. Too much blue light puts the kibosh on your sleep. So you're watching some TV or you're playing on your computer or your worst case scenario, you're bringing your cell phone to bed with you and looking at that, that's going to trash your melatonin and make it hard to sleep.
2: Yep.
3: Well, if you have enough lutein, it's almost like an internal blue blocker. It's protecting you from blue light. So, I mean, and it also boosts something called BDNF, that's brain-derived neurotrophic factor. What does that
2: do? Memory, right?
3: That's actually the factor that helps your brain neurons grow and make new synapses. And so,
2: nice.
3: Yeah, I mean, lutein, great for the eyes, great for the brain, amazing skin benefits. You take lutein and it helps makes your skin look beautiful. So, yeah, this formula is just amazing. Imagine you take your multi. And you're going to get your multi now. You get your eye formula. You get your vitamin D formula. You get your CoQ10. And you get your omega-3 formula all in one. It's just three pills. They're soft gels, so they slide right down. Easy to swallow. And you're getting a month supply from Purity for $9.95. So that is, you know, this is one of those things you hear a lot of. You hear a lot of advertising these days,
2: right.
3: Steve. You really do. I guess I'm being an advertiser right now, but I'm really a doctor that's just talking to you like I would talk to any of the patients that came in here. I saw probably 20 people this morning. This is the way I talk to them. This is the kind of thing that you want in your corner. This is your foundational nutrient. And you want to take a little something else, you can. But you take this and you're pretty much covering 90% of the bases of what you need to optimize your health.
2: 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Dr. Neil Levin, let's have some fun here. 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
2: All right. I have issues with my knees and my joints. Can the super pill help that?
3: In 7 days, Steve, we went over it a little while ago. 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So, yeah, knees, I found in my practice, this is the kind of formula that just pretty much is very joint friendly.
2: All right, considering what we know about Purity Super Pill here, do you have any testimonials that you can share?
3: Oh, yeah. I did pull four, just the first few I saw here. This guy's got a fun name, Bebop, from Lehigh Valley, Pennsylvania. He's in the age 55 to 64 bracket, rates at 5 stars. He says, best multi. I'm so happy switching to the Purity Super Pill.
2: Wow.
3: Good mix of vitamins, krill and fish oil and CoQ10. Easy to take. I feel better after just a couple of weeks.
2: Give me another one.
3: One nicknamed April from Mesa, Arizona. She says, amazing. I'm 65 years old. I feel like I'm in my 30s. People say I look like I'm in my 40s. The Super Pill makes me feel amazing. I love all the Purity products.
2: All right, one more.
3: Here. Sean T. He says, so much in one pill, excellent quality. It's easier to take just one pill instead of several. Definitely a plus. I don't have time to count out pills every day, every week. Take one of these and you're good to go. I could tell an immediate difference while on this product. More energy, less health issues. Highly recommend. I have a few more here, but we can leave it there because I can tell you firsthand, my patients love this product. 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If you hate having all those bottles, if you hate taking 15 or 20 pills, this is your omega-3, your multivitamin, your vitamin D, your CoQ10, your I formula, your D formula, your B12 formula, all rolled into one. 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This is a great nutrient. 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
2: Dr. Neil Lemon, we've run out of time. 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
1: From ABC News, I'm Mike Dabusky. No deal yet to extend the fragile ceasefire with Iran. ABC News chief foreign correspondent Ian Pannell reports from Jerusalem.
2: If it's not a great deal, we're not making it.
3: President Trump is demanding Iran reopen the Strait of Hormuz, agree to never develop a nuclear weapon, and allow the U.S. to remove Iran's highly enriched uranium. Iran demanding the U.S. release $12 billion in frozen Iranian assets. But President Trump says no money will be exchanged until further notice. The agreement being negotiated is expected to extend the ceasefire, not end the conflict.
1: Meanwhile, Lebanese health authorities now say the death toll from the fighting with Israel now tops 3,400 people. It was another night of violent clashes between ICE agents and protesters outside Delaney Hall in New Jersey. Critics say the conditions inside that migrant detention facility are inhumane, with reports of malnutrition and inadequate medical care. New Jersey Attorney General Jennifer Davenport in a news conference today said just a few individuals are responsible for the violence.
4: We continue shining a light on the peaceful protesters who are demanding change at Delaney Hall. A much larger group than the individuals without a peaceful purpose who came to incite violence.
1: World Health Organization officials traveling to the Democratic Republic of the Congo this weekend, which is at the center of a growing Ebola outbreak. WHO head Dr. Tedros Ghebreyesus was on hand today for the inauguration of a new treatment center in the city of Bunia.
5: Of course, we're working on vaccines and treatments, but that doesn't mean that people cannot recover from Ebola. So that's, I think, a strong message. And having a facility like this is to help people recover.
1: WHO officials reported Friday there are over 900 suspected cases and more than 220 suspected deaths from Ebola in Congo. Neighboring Uganda confirms 9 cases and 1 death. You're listening to ABC News.
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7: 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Nick is a retirement and income specialist, primarily serving the American Southwest for the past 33 years, but he's sought after nationally for his expertise in helping people secure their retirements. Mr. Norton is a licensed life insurance professional in the states of New Mexico, Arizona, Nevada, California, and Texas, and he specializes in working with people who are near retirement and those who have already retired with wealth management, income planning, and asset protection strategies using life, health, long-term care, and annuity insurance products. And now, here to talk with you about securing your retirement, your host, Nick Norton.
8: Thank you for joining me this week. I'm Nick Norton, host of Safe Money and Income Radio. I specialize not only in asset and retirement protection, but also income planning. I'm at your service right here in New Mexico. In this program, my message differs from what you usually hear on financial planning shows, mainly because our concepts differ. When I first started my career over 30 years ago, the focus was on rate of return. Our goal back then was to try to increase our clients' rate of return no matter the risk. And I believe that today, traditional financial planning is still focused on one thing, rate of return. Well, our emphasis here is on the preservation of wealth. To help someone reach maximum wealth potential, and I'll get into that in some future segments, but let me say that again. To help someone reach maximum wealth potential, we must first eliminate, reduce, and overcome losses.

need to live on. Longevity simply means, well, what if I'm alive at age 95 or beyond? We want to make sure that we have a strategy that focuses on longevity. Long-term care costs. Last year, my mother spent a month and a half in an assisted living facility in Albuquerque, and it was $6,000 a month. That's $72,000 a year. So it's not just market losses, but we need to look at other potential losses, and we want to protect our clients from experiencing those losses. That's why we focus on both protection and growth. We want our clients to have protection against financial risks and have rate of return. What good is a double-digit rate of return if we end up losing our wealth to taxes and long-term care costs? We want to create lifetime income strategies for those that are concerned about longevity. Essentially, our planning prepares you for a retirement that you can count on. You see, when you suffer a loss in the market, even a slight loss, you have two problems. First, the actual loss requires a percentage gain greater than your percentage loss to break even. For example, you have $100,000, you experience a 50% loss, now your account is down to $50,000. For your $50,000 to become $100,000 again, you need a 100% gain. The second problem is the time it takes to make back that loss. And then there's a third problem, which is even more disturbing or devastating. What if you're pulling money out of your retirement funds while experiencing losses at the same time? Taking RMDs, which stands for required minimum distributions, or income out of your retirement assets can make it almost impossible to regain what you've lost. 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You know, during the growth phase of financial planning, also known as the accumulation phase, the time in which we are building up our wealth or building up our savings, say in a 401k, it is possible to overcome losses during that phase. And why would I say that? Because one, we're not living off of those assets. And number two, we can continue to add money to our accounts. We can essentially build them back if we have the time. But when we are living off of our retirement accounts, known as the distribution phase, we most likely can't hit the pause button and stop taking distributions for several years so our accounts can build back, especially true if you are taking forced distributions known as required minimum distributions, RMDs. Also, when you're retired, you cannot continue to fund your traditional 401k or your traditional IRA. So, market losses during our working years? Not good, but definitely it's possible to recover if we have time. Market losses during our retirement years, the phase in which we are living off our accounts, it's very difficult to recover. This is what we address in our risk reduction strategies. We eliminate all market risk so you never take significant steps backwards and don't have to spend time trying to recover. I believe in creating retirement income strategies that must answer this question. Is failure an option? And the answer must always be no. And what is failure? Well, it could be running out of money, having to go back to work, not living the lifestyle you want. If all your retirement investments are in the market during the distribution phase, then you have now introduced the possibility of failure. It doesn't mean your plan is going to fail. It means that there is the possibility of failure. So how do we create success? Well, it's about having a balance between market-based investments and contractual-based investments. With market-based investing, we take all the risk. We give up all control in exchange for market returns. With contractual-based investing, we shift the risk away from ourselves
to find

0: financial institutions. They now take the risk, and we gain control. We now have guarantees. We have benefits. Some examples of these would be that principal and earnings are protected from market losses. The principal means the money we put in the account, and then the earnings, the rate of return that we make, all of those are protected from market losses. Another example of benefits would be guaranteed lifetime income, tax benefits, dividends, guaranteed growth, and assets that avoid probate. If you'd like to learn more, then give me a call now at 844-353-SAFE. 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Again, our number is 844-353-7233. Warren Buffett, one of the wealthiest men in America, says there are two rules that every investor should live by. Rule number one is to never lose money. And rule number two is to always remember rule number one. Market losses are eliminated from our retirement preservation strategies. It's important to remember that making money on your retirement savings during the critical years of retirement should not involve trying to make up for losses. I hope this helps. Well, I must take a short break. This is Nick Norton, and you're listening to Safe Money and Income Radio. Let's pause for some exciting announcements.
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0: Thank you for tuning in to Safe Money and Income Radio. I'm Nick Norton. I specialize in helping New Mexicans mitigate market risk, preserve their retirement money, and create flexible income plans. Let me ask you a question. Do you have more time or less time than you did yesterday? Without a doubt, if you're still working, you have less time until you retire. If you're retired, you have less time to enjoy retirement. This is why it is important to protect your retirement funds and protect your retirement against time. If you're 30 years old and the market crashes, your investment money has time to recover. That's why a 30-year-old can take more risk with their money than someone older. Retirement is out of sight and out of mind when you're young. But when you're 60, what happens when the market crashes? Let's say you're retiring in 5 years. How do you make back your losses in 5 years when the market drops by 30 or 40%? What if you're already in retirement? How are you going to make back losses while you're drawing money out of your retirement account for income or required minimum distributions? It's almost impossible. I'm not just saying that. I can mathematically prove it to you. Why would you want to waste years making up for losses? This is what I mean when I talk about insurance that protects you against time. When the market goes up, you could have the opportunity for interest to be credited to your contract based on a percentage of the market gains. When the market goes down during a crediting term, you don't participate in the losses. That means your contract's account balance doesn't decrease during a time of market loss. How is that insurance against time? If you don't need time to make up for the losses when the market goes up, you'll get a percentage of the index increase on an account balance that never decreased. Generally, the amount of interest will be limited. Obviously, you can't have unlimited gains if you remove risk of market loss. Before I continue to explain this concept, let me invite you to give me a call and make a suitability review appointment. For those I meet with, you'll be provided some complimentary resources, including a copy of our book and some illustrations on protecting your money while still giving the opportunity for accumulation and lifetime income. Give me a call now at 844-353-SAFE. That's 844-353-7233. There's no cost or obligation. So let's get back to the issue of time. Why settle for lost value when you can build new value? Think about this in terms of a roller coaster. When a roller coaster is being pulled up a hill, you hear a clicking noise. Each time you hear a click, a mechanism locks that coaster in so it can't go backwards. If the machine pulling the coaster up the track fails, the coaster will stop but won't go in reverse. This is known as the annual reset. Any interest credited to the contract pulls your money up the steep track. At the end of each term, you hear a click. That sound is your money being locked in place, so it can never go backwards due to market losses. To review, your contract value goes up when interest is credited based upon a percentage of the market gains, and your contract value never goes backwards from a market loss. Every term, your contract account value gets locked into place, and it cannot go in reverse. How is that different from investing in stocks, bonds, mutual funds, variable annuities, and other market-based investments? In market-based investments, you don't hear the clicks. If the market machine breaks, you get thrown into reverse. It dumps you over the other side if you get pulled up to the top. In market-based investments, there are no clicking noises. No gains are being locked. Instead, you hear nervous laughter on the way up and screaming on the way down. What do you hear from people whose retirement money is not exposed to market risk? It is a quiet sigh of relief if you hear anything at all, no nervous laughter, and no screaming. Could you answer this question for me? How much better off would you be today if you had never experienced losses from the last market crash, or any crashes for that matter? You know the answer. Let me tell you what my job and mission in this life is. I'm here to help stop the screaming. Give me a call for a suitability review. 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
0: 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I'm Nick Norton, a Safe Money Retirement Specialist. Have you ever been to a casino? At least sometime in your life, you've either been to one or seen one on TV or perhaps in a movie. What's the one noise that you constantly hear in a casino? You're hearing it right now. It's that clang, clang, clang of those coins hitting the metal tray at the bottom of the slot machine. Think about that noise for a second. Everybody loves that noise in a casino, but why? Everywhere else, it would be very annoying. If someone was making that noise in your house, you might hit them over the head with a broom handle. We like that noise in a casino because we know that someone is getting paid. There's a lot of excitement, hope, and encouragement when you sit at the slot machine and you hear someone getting paid. What if there was an equally loud noise every time someone lost money? What if you heard the Let's Make a Deal game show zonk noise? Or the Price is Right loser horn? You know what I'm talking about, the wah, wah, wah sound of complete failure. Well, guess what? How would you like to never hear the sound of market loss failure? And when I say never, I mean never. Is all your money exposed to the sound of potential failure? Shouldn't some of it be exposed to the sound of getting paid but never losing due to market loss? I typically work with those at or near retirement. That means about age 50 to 75. You'll be provided some complimentary resources for those I meet with, including a copy of our book and some solution-based illustrations that show how you can protect your money while still having an opportunity for accumulation and lifetime income. Do you have an existing retirement account that you would like to safeguard from losses? Give me a call now at 844-353-SAFE. That's 844-353-7233. There's no cost or obligation. Imagine a casino that allowed you to make one bet per year. The game is simple, completely transparent, and highly regulated. Here's how the game works. Let's say you're betting $100,000. If you lose, you get your money back, the entire $100,000. If you win, you get to keep your earnings plus the money that you bet with. Let's say you win a 10% gain. Now you have $110,000. 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Now you're betting $110,000. If you lose the game, you get back your $110,000. 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No matter how much you win, you will never lose those winnings by playing the game. 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You know, everybody knows the problem with gambling. 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If I meet with you, you'll be provided with some resources, including a copy of our book and some illustrations on protecting your money while still having the opportunity for growth and possible lifetime income. 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Once we talk, I can determine if we can change your retirement for the better. 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That's 844-353-7233. What if you had an opportunity to protect and grow your wealth without any market losses? Isn't that a better way to play the game when you are at an age where losses can hurt your retirement? I know what you're thinking, because most of my clients were thinking the same thing when I started working with them, that you've worked hard to build up a nest egg, and now is not the time to gamble with your retirement money. 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
1: 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Optional lifetime income benefit riders are used to calculate lifetime payments only and are not available for cash surrender or in a death benefit unless specified in the annuity contract. Fees may apply. Guarantees are based on the financial strength and claims-paying ability of the insurance company. No information presented today should be acted upon without meeting with a qualified and licensed professional. Obviously, by calling us now, you are just taking the first step towards protecting your retirement. It's important that you read all insurance contract disclosures carefully before making a purchase decision. Rates and returns mentioned on this program are subject to change without notice.
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1: 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Mr. Norton is a licensed life insurance professional in the states of New Mexico, Arizona, Nevada, California, and Texas. And he specializes in working with people who are near retirement and those who have already retired with wealth management, income planning, and asset protection strategies using life, health, long-term care, and annuity insurance products. And now, here to talk with you about securing your retirement, your host, Nick Norton.
0: Thank you for joining me this week. I'm Nick Norton, host of Safe Money and Income Radio. I specialize not only in asset and retirement protection, but also income planning. I'm at your service right here in New Mexico. There's an old English proverb dating back to 1538. It goes like this: you can't have your cake and eat it too. The saying means that once you eat your cake, it's gone, so therefore you no longer have a cake. In short, it means you can't have it both ways. The history lesson points out that some of the things we say are based on steadfast and ancient beliefs that we tend not to question. But what if I told you that you could have your cake and eat it too when it comes to risk and safety with your retirement money? In other words, being safe with your money and taking some risks are not mutually exclusive of one another. Let's take a quick test to help me illustrate how being safe with your money and taking risks with your money can work together. Well, here's the first question. If you were to wake up tomorrow morning and 50% of your money was gone due to a stock market crash, would that impact your retirement? Probably. But if you're younger than 45, you might think, hey, no problem. I've got time to make up for it. But if you're like me and you're over 50, you probably don't like the idea of losing 50% of your retirement funds. Nobody likes losing anything they worked hard for. So the second question is, can you recover from a loss? Did you know that if you experienced a 50% loss in your retirement funds, it would take 11.9 years at a 6% compounded return to get back your losses? That's 12 years. 12 years with a strong return on your money while experiencing no additional losses to get back to where you were. Well, what are the chances of getting 6% for 12 straight years without experiencing another significant loss? Well, since we're talking about the impact of losses on your investments and how long it takes to recover, let me ask, what if you could avoid all market losses, eliminate management fees, and have earnings and growth based upon an external index like the S&P 500? Wouldn't it make sense to at least consider something that keeps you from going backwards? Then give me a call now at 844-353-SAFE. Get more details when you call. ask for our safe money and income book, which we will provide at our expense. The number is 844-353-SAFE. We would love to share this and many other resources without any obligation. Now, let me ask that first question again. If you were to wake up tomorrow, 50% of your money is gone due to a stock market crash, how would that impact your retirement? But in this case, let's assume that you have guaranteed income payments that more than covers your cost of living. Let's say between Social Security, pensions if you have them, rental property income, and annuity payments, you have more than enough money to live on, and it's guaranteed for life. Now, if you were to lose 50% of your liquid accounts that are not being used to provide you income, how would you feel about that? I think you will agree that this is an entirely different scenario. In the first example, you lost 50% of the money you counted on for retirement. In this last scenario, your income is adequate and guaranteed for life, and you only lost 50% of the money not needed for your income. You know, I once heard someone explain the difference between hazard and risk, and they said this: hazards are the sharks you spot in the ocean while standing on the shore. They become risks when you get in the water. Makes me think of the movie Jaws. When it comes to planning your income for life, market-based investments are hazards, but they only become a risk when you put money in them. What if I told you that you can jump in the water, swim with the sharks, but avoid the risk as it applies to your income floor? Well, what the heck is an income floor? It's very simple. It's the amount of income you need to live on. It's typically made up of Social Security, pensions if you have them, and annuity income. Will this income cover your living expenses? Will your income keep up with inflation? If not, you would have what we call an income gap. Definitely something we would want to look into. For me, financial planning at some point really becomes retirement income planning. Our strategies allow you to enjoy maximum income with the peace of mind of knowing that you'll never run out of money, that you can enjoy the lifestyle you want in retirement, that your family will be taken care of if something happens to you. 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Isn't it time to stop exposing your retirement to market risk? 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
1: 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I'm Nick Norton, a Safe Money Retirement Specialist. I think all my listeners would agree that life has risks. In the Lord of the Rings saga, Bilbo Baggins said it best when he says to Frodo, "It's a dangerous business going out the door. You step onto the road, and if you don't keep your feet, there's no knowing where you might be swept off to." You know, risk is all around us. Our personal safety, our property, and especially our investments are all subjected to risk. When it comes to financial risks, we must look at market volatility, taxes, inflation, longevity, long-term care costs, and lawsuits. So what do we do to protect our life, our property, and our retirement from risk? According to the National Fire Protection Association, there's about 0.3% of having a house fire. That's pretty low. What do you do despite having such a slight chance of your house catching on fire? Do you ignore the risk? Probably not. Even if your house is paid for, or especially if it's paid for, don't you still want to go out and buy fire insurance that will repair or replace your house if it catches on fire? Absolutely. You start by choosing an insurance company with a history and financial strength to back up its guarantee of covering damages from fire to your home. Based on reports from various mortality tables, a 60-year-old male has less than a 1% chance of death this year. Although nobody likes the idea of dying, and even though a 1% chance is more than most of us would feel comfortable with, it's still a minimal chance. Yet what do we do if we have loved ones or business partners who will suffer negative financial consequences from our death? We might decide to own life insurance. If you don't own life insurance and have people who will be negatively impacted by your passing away, chances are you'll want to address this at some point in the future. Part of what I do for my clients is to review their existing life insurance policies to help them and their beneficiaries understand the benefits and features of those policies. Some benefits can be used while you're alive. These are called living benefits. So a comprehensive review of your policies would be very important. If you would like a complimentary review of your annuities, life insurance, or long-term care policies, give me a call now at 844-353-SAFE. 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We will make sure your insurance is up to date, that the designated beneficiary forms are current, and examine the benefits that you've paid for. If your coverage is not adequate, we can discuss that also. If you're not medically qualified for additional coverage, we can go over some enhanced death benefit options without medical underwriting. In other words, we can increase the amount of money that goes to your loved ones without you having to take a life insurance exam. Once again, my number is 844-353-7233. That's 844-353-7233. Getting back to risks in life and Bilbo Baggins warning us of going out the door and stepping onto the road, the U.S. Department of Transportation says there's about a 3% chance of being in a car accident in any given year. Once again, what do? Well, we buy insurance for property and injuries if we are in an accident. This all seems obvious, and it is. We buy home insurance to protect our home, life insurance for our beneficiaries, and auto insurance for our cars and the liabilities of an accident. Almost everyone knows this and doesn't think twice about covering these risks. If this is common sense, why don't most people insure against one of the most significant risks we face to what is typically our largest asset, our retirement funds? The Stock Trader Almanac analyzed that there is roughly a 26% chance of experiencing a market loss in any given year. That 1 in 4 chance is an estimation based on 13 market downturns over a 50-year period. You could also argue that the longer it's been since the last market crash, the closer we get to the next one. You know, when the market is up, we all know that you can only capture your gains by pulling money out of your account, essentially turning paper gains into actual profits. But what if you are retired or approaching retirement and the market drops? You might have no choice but to capture losses if you access your money. What if you must take your required minimum distributions or liquidate funds to pay taxes? Once again, you have no choice but to turn your paper losses into actual losses. Do you want your paper gains to turn into paper losses and then real losses? Of course not. Isn't it time to make sure your assets are properly protected? Give me a call now at 844-353-SAFE. Once we talk, I can determine if we should meet. Ask for our Safe Money and Income book, which we will provide at our expense. My number is 844-353-7233. That's 844-353-7233. You know, you've worked your entire life building up your retirement assets in hopes of living comfortably and without having the stress of coming up short due to a market crash. Isn't it time to at least protect some of your retirement money from the high probability of market risk? Well, I must take a short break. This is Nick Norton, and you're listening to Safe Money and Income Radio. Let's pause for some exciting announcements.

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1: 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You know, after school, you probably got a job during your first day or a few days at work, the human resource staff introduced you to the concept of the 401k or possibly the 403b and the advantages of using pre-tax money from your paycheck to fund your retirement. That you were saving taxes when you contribute to these pre-tax retirement plans. Well, after investing in the stock market, you had a reason to pay attention to what was happening in the financial world. When I got to this point in my life, I remember religiously watching the Nightly Business Report on PBS. Today, most people watch CNBC, Bloomberg, or Fox Business News. What I'm trying to say is that we were told that all you must do is work hard, invest your money in the stock market, and your retirement will be secure. But here's the tricky question. Who is taking all the risk? You are. Who's in control? The government and the financial institutions. When it comes to inflation, market risk, and taxes, we have no control. However, with contractual-based investments, you can participate in the market, the stock market that is, lock in market gains without participating in any market losses. We can create maximum income with the peace of mind of knowing that we will never run out of money. See, here we focus on strategies over products. We believe in reducing and eliminating losses. And I'm not just talking about market losses. We want to look at the impact of taxes and management fees and what that can do to your retirement savings. My investment philosophy is that there should be a balance between market-based investments and contractual-based investments. If 100% of my retirement savings is in a traditional IRA or a traditional 401k or a traditional 403b as an example, in other words, a pre-tax savings plan, and I'm 100% invested in the stock market, then I have now introduced the possibility of failure. And why do I say this? Because now my retirement savings are 100% taxed, subjected to market losses and management fees. All of this occurring during the income phase of my financial plan, the phase in which I'm living off my retirement savings. So, is it possible that I could outlive my savings? Yes, it is. And that, my friends, is failure. I'm here to let you know that you can achieve financial success without being fully invested in the stock market. Earning a rate of return is important, but it does not guarantee success. 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I believe that contractual-based investments can and do eliminate failure. 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
11: From ABC News, I'm Mike DeBusky. The debate over the Trump administration's immigration policy has descended on Newark, New Jersey, where police arrested three people after clashing with ICE agents last night. Those individuals were protesting the alleged conditions at Delaney Hall, a migrant detention facility. New Jersey Governor Mikey Sherrill speaking today.
12: We will continue to look for ways to allow people to continue to protest because, make no mistake, I am very concerned about what's going on at Delaney Hall. And this is all taking away from the protesters who have been very, I think, effective at bringing attention to that.
11: The Israeli Defense Forces say a car ramming attack in the West Bank injured three people today. The Israeli army says it dispatched soldiers to the area and one of them shot and killed the assailant. Earlier today, Lebanese officials updated the death toll from the fighting with Israel, now topping 3,400 people. It all comes as a peace agreement to end the fighting between the U.S. and Iran remains elusive.
13: There's still no deal with Iran, despite President Trump saying for weeks now that a deal is close. In a taped interview that aired last night, President Trump said the U.S. is, in his words, close to a very good deal with Iran. He says Iran has agreed not to build a nuclear weapon, but he wants them to agree not to buy one either.
11: Overnight, CENTCOM says it disabled another ship trying to breach the U.S. blockade on its way to an Iranian port. To the Democratic Republic of the Congo now, where a deadly Ebola outbreak is growing. ABC foreign correspondent Marcus Moore.
14: Reported cases of Ebola nearly doubling in just days. The World Health Organization chief traveling to the epicenter of this outbreak to assess the response. We know that more than 240 people are dead, and there are over 1,000 suspected and confirmed infections in the Democratic Republic of the Congo and in neighboring Uganda.
11: Health officials say the risk of this outbreak spreading to the global population remains low. You're listening to ABC News.
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15: Clear, not too cold tonight. 59 Albuquerque, 54 Santa Fe. Monday will likely be the warmest day of the week. 92 Albuquerque, 84 Santa Fe. Scattered showers and storms arrive on primary election day Tuesday. I'm meteorologist Olga Breeze for KOAT7.
16: I'm Brandon Vogt as we're set to count down the 20 biggest sound bites in the USA for the week ending May 28th, 2026. These rankings come from the pages of Soundbite Magazine, the industry's number one periodical. And before we get to the countdown this week, let's check out last week's top three. At number three, it was Whoopi Goldberg with America Debold. At number two, Joy Reid with DEI for White Men. And at number one last week, it was Kentucky Congressman Thomas Massey with Transpartisan.
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18: When did bipartisanship become a dirty word in this country? It never should be. By the way, I'm not even sure that I'm bipartisan. Bi means you like both. I might be transpartisan. Because I can't identify with either some days. That's the great thing about the polls being closed. I can't run an ad where I claim to be trans.
16: Number one last week on America's Top Soundbites, Thomas Massey with Transpartisan. Who will top the charts this week? Let's get to the countdown and find out. Coming in at number 20 this week, a debut from NBC reporter Julie Serkin with Shots Fired Outside the White House.
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0: 17.
1: Is there talks about you potentially wearing a bulletproof vest moving forward, given you have now been shot at?
2: I don't know if I can handle looking 20 pounds heavier.
3: Number 19 this week, Donald Trump with Bulletproof on America's Top Soundbites. Here's a look at the numbers from coast to coast, and we're up to number 18 this week on AT Soundbites. This one dropping seven notches this week. Katie Porter running for governor of California with Illegals, the Only Way California Grows.
0: Number 18.
4: Go ahead.
5: It's the job of the California governor to protect every single Californian. The sanctuary state policy is designed to make sure that our state resources, the taxpayer dollars, the public servants that we have are focusing on doing their jobs, which is not cooperating with the federal immigration authorities. These are Californians. They contribute to our economy. They pay taxes. And they're one of the only ways that our state has been growing in recent years.
3: Katie Porter, Illegals, the Only Way California's Growing. Number 18 this week on America's Top Soundbites. We're up to another debut this week on AT Soundbites, and it comes to us from Chris Murphy. He's at number 17, acknowledging now Biden should have gotten out of the race sooner.
0: Number 17.
6: Well, I certainly remember that debate as we were all wondering what was happening in front of our eyes. I feel like we've litigated this. It was a mistake for the president to stay in that race as long as he did. We would have been better off as a party had he gotten out much sooner. But yes, that was certainly a moment where many of us were scratching our heads.
3: Number 17 this week, debuting on the countdown, Connecticut Senator Chris Murphy, after 2 years, acknowledging Joe Biden should have gotten out of the race sooner. Number 17 this week on America's Top Soundbites. As the numbers get smaller, the hits get bigger on AT Soundbites. We're up to number 16 this week. This one dropping a few notches from number 12. It's the ladies of The View with Toddler White Nationalist.
0: 16!
7: I think two things can be true at the same time. I think that the intent can be questioned behind these new Trump policies. There was no acknowledgement of the black maternal mortality crisis because black women die at a much higher rate than any other demographic. Than any other demographic. And he doesn't seem to be, this administration is not concerned about that. I think it's true that he wants Trump babies, which implies he wants American-born white children.
8: That may be
7: part of the intent.
3: We're counting down the biggest hits in the USA on America's Top Soundbites. And at number 16, the Ladies of the View with Toddler White Nationalist, dropping four notches this week from number 12. This one at number 15 holds steady at 15 for a second consecutive week. It's Donald Trump with Doubled the Size.
0: Number 15.
9: So what happened is we have a ballroom that's under budget. It's going up right here. I've doubled the size of it because we obviously need that. And we're right now on budget, under budget, and ahead of schedule. I doubled the size of it, you dumb person. You are not a smart person.
3: Donald Trump holding steady at number 15 for the second consecutive week with his latest Doubled the Size. 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And coming in at number 14 this week, this one dropping out of the top 10. It's CNN's Bakari Sellers with his latest hit.
0: Number 14.
10: If somebody fell asleep in 1896 and woke up today in 2026, they would simply say the only difference is now Negroes have a TV show and we wear nice suits. They swapped out Klan hoods for Brooks Brothers suits. And that is the problem. I mean, Plessy v. Ferguson was 7-1, and it gave birth to 50 years of Jim Crow. What we have with this court right now, what we're seeing, it is watching people who have fought and died and bled so that we would have access to the ballot box, so that we would have access to our voices being heard in Congress, being ripped away. And I think that there is a casual laugh.

0: after from people we believe to be our friends on the right, who are showing us true colors today, because the most sacred, or one of the most sacred acts you have in the United States of America, is the ability to cast a ballot and elect someone and send them to Congress, the State House, or a mayoral seat that represents your interest. And now black folks throughout the South are being silenced. And I don't find that to be a laughing matter.
1: 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Before we get to number 13, let's check out an AT Soundbites Extra this week. And it's from Barack Hussein Obama, giving us his greatest hits of Obamacare.
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1: 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We're up to number 13 now on America's Top Soundbites, and this is a former number one, dropping three notches from number 10. It's Ilhan Omar with World War XI.
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1: World War XI, that former number one down to number 13 this week on America's Top Soundbites. Coming up, more of the biggest soundbites in the USA. We'll go back in time with Marv Albert and Donald Trump. And also have a track that's just bubbling under from CBS's Face the Nation. All that and more to come on America's Top Soundbites.

0: How did I lose weight? And I did. Lean, right here. I did. I love this stuff. 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
1: The images were terrifying. Parents watched their kids on a hidden camera in a room with a toy gun. It took just seconds before the children picked up the gun, stared down the barrel, and pointed it at other kids in the room. That's why gun safety is so important. 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
13: This is America's Top Sound Bites. I'm Brandon Vogt as we're making our way to number one this week. Debuting at number 12 this week, Massachusetts Congressman Seth Moulton, as he tries to defend controversial Democrat Graham Plantner running in Maine.
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15: One of your Democratic colleagues from Massachusetts, Congressman Jake Auchincloss, pushed back on criticism this week after I had a conversation with him, and he argued that Graham Plantner, the Senate candidate in Maine, is personally disqualified from running, given his controversial past statements, his Nazi tattoo, which he's since covered up. You have not endorsed Plantner. Do you plan to? What are your thoughts on the criticism that your colleague is facing?
16: I mean, look, my organization, Serve America, supports veterans, but we focus on the House of Representatives, not the Senate. Graham clearly made a mistake, and I've been on CNN saying that what I appreciated about him is that he owned that mistake. He took responsibility for it, and I don't think that that's disqualifying.
13: Seth Moulton defending the guy with a Nazi tattoo, Graham Plantner, debuting at number 12 this week at America's Top Soundbites. As the numbers get smaller, the hits get bigger on AT Soundbites. We're up to number 11 this week. This one dropping 8 notches. It's Whoopi Goldberg with America Debald.
14: Counting down the hits with Brandon Vogt.
17: Who's going to take responsibility? Let's, the CDC right now. Mm-hmm. No one is running the CDC. We have this potential
18: virus.
17: And they keep saying, no, there's nothing to worry about. It's like, I don't want to hear that from you because you don't know if there's nothing to worry about.
18: Well, especially now that we're not involved with the World Health
17: Organization. Well, we have been deballed as a nation, I feel.
18: I thought
17: my description was...
19: Deballed is lovely.
17: Yes,
19: I just didn't know
17: just
19: if you meant castrated.
17: Yeah, well, it's the same thing.
19: Okay.
17: I don't have them, but I know it's the same thing. Yeah.
13: Number 11 this week, Whoopi Goldberg with America Debald, dropping 8 notches this week on America's Top Soundbites. 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And back on the countdown at number 10 this week, this one dropping 2 notches from number 8, a former number 1 in a stirring duet between Chris Van Hollen and Cash Patel. It's Drinking on the Job.
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20: There have been no occasions when your security detail had difficulty waking or locating you, is that right?
21: Nope, it's a total farce. I don't even know where you get this stuff, but it doesn't make it credible because you say so.
20: I'm not saying it, Director Patel. It's been written and documented.
21: You are literally saying it.
20: No, I'm saying that these are reports, Director Patel.
21: No. And unlike your baseless reports, the only person that was slinging margaritas in El Salvador on the taxpayer dollar with a convicted gangbanging rapist was you.
20: You know, the
21: only person that ran up a $7,000 bar tab in Washington, D.C. at the lobby bar was you.
20: This
21: so the only individual in this room that has been drinking on taxpayer dime during
20: are
21: the day
20: polygraphing
21: is you.
20: Director Patel, come on. These are serious allegations that were made against you.
21: They're the allegations
20: in a lawsuit
21: are false.
20: That you filed.
21: You drinking margaritas with a gangbanger is true and on
20: video. Actually,
21: it
20: just goes to show you
21: running a $7,000 bar tab at the lobby bar has been filed by your own office.
20: This goes to show.
21: To drink during the day. That's you.
20: Mr.
21: This
20: Chairman,
21: is the ultimate example of hypocrisy.
20: Chairman,
21: I will not be tarnished by baseless allegations
20: and
21: fraudulent statements from the media.
13: Number 10 this week, Chris Van Hollen and Kash Patel, drinking on the job. Down two notches this week on America's Top Soundbites. Earlier in the countdown, you heard from Connecticut Senator Chris Murphy with Biden should have gotten out sooner. Well, he's back with two entries on the countdown this week. Here's his latest at number 9 with Trump, a threat to democracy.
0: BB, count some down, some down.
19: I spend my entire day worrying about Donald Trump. He is an existential threat to our democracy. He's a big deal. He's the cause of lots of our problems. But I think people in this country understand that there is something deeper that is wrong with American culture and our American experience.
13: Chris Murphy, number 9 this week, with his second entry on the countdown, with an old favorite from the left, Trump, a threat to democracy. Here's a look at the numbers from coast to coast on America's Top Soundbites, and we're up to number 8 this week. And earlier this week, New York Giants quarterback Jackson Dart introduced Donald Trump. And the girls at The View did not like this at all. In fact, they think he needs extra padding.
0: Number 8.
22: The majority, it's actually 75% of the New York Giants and the NFL as a whole are black or non-white.
23: Yeah.
22: To not think about the most recent offenses from the 8 video to these voting rights things, which even people that aren't that dialed in are recognizing, wait, are you now just going to marginalize and completely disenfranchise? To have thought about how that might feel to your team, the ones that are on the field with you, I would have handled it differently.
23: Maybe he needs a little extra padding.
13: A little extra padding for Jackson Dart this year. From the ladies at The View, number 8 this week on America's Top Soundbites. 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And remember, you can always make a request. Grab a pen and paper, and I'll have that address for you right after this soundbite. This week's long-distance dedication goes out to Stephen Colbert from TV's Superman, Dean Cain, with Goodbye, Colbert.
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25: His character that he played prior to this on Comedy Central, I think it was better, where he was playing a right-wing, very right-wing guy. And I thought he was funnier then. But when the real Stephen Colbert came out and, you know, did all the things that are so partisan and so political in nature and making all those jokes about Trump and none about, I mean, you and I could do 372 shows in a row making fun of Kamala Harris. It would be very easy. And he didn't do it but 21 times versus the 4,000 he did for President Trump. That's insane. And people get sick of it. So if you want to live in that echo chamber, fine. But clearly Americans didn't want to. And CBS was tired of just hemorrhaging money.
13: Our long-distance dedication this week, Dean Cain going out to Stephen Colbert with Goodbye. 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Now, back to the countdown. Coming in at number 7 this week, this one dropping out of the top 3, it's Joy Reid with DEI for White Men.
0: Number 7.
26: Ketanji Brown is smarter. Smartest person I've ever met in my life. You smart, I'm smart. That lady is smart on a level I've never seen before. And her 3 roommates were even smarter. These girls were so smart that we were shocked that we'd ever met anybody that intelligent. And Amy Coney Barrett, on the other hand, is a Supreme Court justice just like Ketanji, even though her qualifications are minuscule compared to Ketanji's. Maybe that's the affirmative action we've been getting. White people who are essentially mediocre in scale compared to a black person getting the spot because they wanted a conservative. Maybe the way that J.D. Vance got into Yale is because they were tired of just letting in white men from New York, from Choate, from all the elite schools, and they wanted an Appalachian white. That's how that man got into Yale, I promise you. Same thing with Ron DeSantis.
13: Number 7 this week, Joy Reid, DEI for White Men. coming up. Four of the biggest sound bites in the USA on our way to number one this week on America's Top Sound Bites.
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13: 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I'm Brandon Vogt as we're making our way to number one for the week ending May 28th, 2026. It's time for an AT Soundbites Extra this week, and it comes to us from MS Now. As they broke down the Democratic strategy in 2024 with the autopsy of Kamala versus Donald Trump.
23: BV, count them down.
27: There is another takeaway, Eugene. They claim Republicans are just better at politics. Quote, at times it seems Democrats are trying to win arguments while Republicans are focused on winning elections. Democrats operate in an ecosystem defined by reason, even in cycles when the electorate is defined by rage. What should Democrats do with that?
28: They should be more comfortable with the idea of power. And this is something that Democrats have been saying. I've talked to Chuck about this in the past. The idea that at the end of the day, if you are not in office, you can't do anything. And when you talk about winning hearts and minds, that is very important. When you talk about issues that matter to marginalized people, that is very important. But you can do those things and still win elections so that you can actually change laws and not just worry about hearts and minds. When, you know, the question about whether or not you should focus on identity politics, like Donald Trump only focuses on identity politics, right? It is the heart of the MAGA movement, right? That white people are being replaced as conspiracy conspiracy theory that has no basis in fact, that, you know, black and brown people are taking the jobs of folks. Like, that is identity politics. The difference is that Republicans also use that with the rage, and they point it somewhere. Democrats don't do the same thing. There are some who are trying, and they have been trying, but you can use identity politics, quote unquote, as a kitchen table issue. Right. When you talk about whether or not people can have access to healthy, safe abortions, that is a kitchen table issue. Right. Whether or not a trans kid can get the services they need, that is a kitchen table issue for families. So it's about crafting the message in a way that actually gets to the point that Chuck and a lot of other folks say, which is people look at the money leaving their pockets. They look at the party in power. They want some change, or they're willing to flirt with candidates and with parties they haven't been before. And Democrats have an opportunity and are trying to figure out how to take that opportunity, but have an opportunity to actually be an answer for folks.
13: At AT Soundbites Extra this week, the Democratic 2024 autopsy from MS Now. Just bubbling under the top 20 this week on America's Top Soundbites, we've got Randy Weingarten from the Teachers Union talking about a tech tax.
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8: We're on the threshold of a staggering shakeup of society. Who will pay for this massive AI disruption? The 16,000 workers estimated to lose their jobs each month? Retirees whose spiking energy bills eat up more of their fixed incomes? Who will pay for the harms to the environment, from toxic waste to greenhouse gas emissions, to grid strain, to water shortages that threaten to make our taps run dry? A tech tax would ensure that big tech companies pay their fair share for the adverse consequences of AI. Artificial intelligence is accelerating the steepest upward transfer of wealth in modern history. Tech titans are amassing mind-blowing wealth, while ordinary people are paying enormous costs for living in the AI age. Tech kingpins and corporations can afford to pay a fair tech tax. Workers and communities and the earth can't afford for them not to.
13: Tech tax, just bubbling under the top 20 this week on America's Top Soundbites. It's time now for a long-distance dedication on America's Top Soundbites. And this week, an old favorite returns. Democratic strategist James Carville, he hates Donald Trump.
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14: Photo and charge in a headline. And I want you to look at it with me, and I want us to just think together how much we hate. Yeah, we hate him. And it's a refreshing but genuine visceral hatred we have. And we want him to know that. And the last thing that we should want, and the last thing I want anybody to die. Okay, that's no, I don't want him just to be alive this November. I want him to be cognizant, because I want him to know how much the American people hate his fucking guts. And if he goes and throws a number on us, we won't know. He'll be gone. If he's just some babbling, he's a babbling, incoherent idiot now, but I think he does understand what he's up against, and I think he understands defeat and humiliation quite well. And we have to do everything we can to be sure that he is not just defeated, that he is humiliated, that he knows how much this country hates him for what he has done to this country.
13: James Carville hates Donald Trump. 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

0: I didn't hear the N-word growing up in public schools. I just didn't, because I was the first class in 1969 that was integrated in rural Mississippi. So the world I grew up in, you know, we all know there's racism. We all know there's problems. Barack Obama's elected president. And you're thinking we're moving forward. But what Eddie's book talks about is for all of those gains, for all of those victories, we have had this nasty habit of resetting as a nation. We did it after the Civil War. We did it after Reconstruction. We did it time and time again. And we're in one of these nasty resets right now. And I just got to say, Gene, for people that say, oh, don't talk about that. Just say America's great.
1: America is racist. Joe Scarborough on America's Top Soundbites. Congratulations to Lori. Last week, she was the winner of our AT Soundbites Challenge. She knew that voice belonged to Chuck Schumer. 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
2: Debate stage was Joe Biden, a president with integrity and character, who told the truth. And Donald Trump told lie after lie after lie. Oh, you're good. You're so good.
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2: 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And Donald Trump told lie after lie after lie. Oh, you're good. You're so good.
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20: We're up to number six this week, and it brings us to New York Governor Kathy Hochul criticizing Donald Trump and saying he can't even name any players from their 1993 championship team. 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
24: It should be pointed out.
25: 43.
24: Oh, it's your good friend Donald
25: yes,
24: Trump,
25: Donald. Yes. I think he's fine.
24: What does this say? Walk on is very nice.
26: No, I was invited to. I was going to go on Wednesday, but they closed it out very quickly. And Jim Dolan's a great guy. He's, as you know, owns and in charge of Madison Square Garden. He's having a good year. Boy, what a team. They win all their games. They have some great players. I think I'll be going to one of the games. Yeah, I was invited by numerous people and Jim. And I think I'll be going. It's great to see it.
27: You know, the Knicks have really
26: suffered for years.
25: What's your prediction?
26: They're doing right now.
20: Donald Trump, as we find him in 1993 at the Eastern Conference Finals and in commenting about going back and seeing the New York Knicks as they've made it to the NBA Finals this time around. 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Now, on with the countdown. At number five this week, it's last week's number one. Defeated in the primary, Kentucky Congressman Thomas Massie gave us this great soundbite on his way out.
21: 555, number five.
28: When did bipartisanship become a dirty word in this country? It never should be. By the way, I'm not even sure that I'm bipartisan. Bi means you like both. I might be transpartisan because I can't identify with either some days. That's the great thing about the polls being closed. I can't run an ad where I claim to be trans.
20: Thomas Massie with Transpartisan, last week's number one. This week, it's number five on America's Top Soundbites. That means there's a brand new number one soundbite in the land this week on AT Soundbites. And we're up to number four this week, a debut on the countdown from media personality Charlemagne with Wiping with the Constitution.
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29: What I would say, and what I do say to my listeners, is it's just unconstitutional. 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
20: Charlemagne, Wiping with the Constitution. 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We're counting down the biggest sound bites in the nation. 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Just bubbling under the top 20 this week, we have CBS Face the Nation host Margaret Brennan with The Darkness.
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1: We are coming up on this 250th anniversary of the American experience. What specifically makes you optimistic? Because this country at times can feel dark these days. There's a lot of darkness. What makes you feel optimistic?
2: Well, ultimately, because we're in Washington, D.C., and everything revolves around politics, we have to remember that politics aren't everything. American lives continue on. Children are born, children go to school, lives are achieved, dreams are achieved. This country is a great place. It's not politics. It's not just what's the news bites coming off of media. Ultimately, we continue forward as a country, continually imperfect, continually evolving forward, always trying to achieve a more perfect union. That's what's important to remember, what we can achieve aspirationally. No other place in history, time, or on this planet have ever gotten to where we are today. We need to be proud of that, and we need to remember that is what we stay focused on.
20: Just bubbling under the top 20 this week, Margaret Brennan gets shut down with a gotcha question to Medal of Honor winners with The Darkness. Before we get to the top three this week on America's Top Soundbites, let's do a double dip with Margaret Brennan. This is her from earlier this year with Marco Rubio and his classic, You're Confused.
21: BB, count some down. Count down.
1: He's still in place. The defense minister, who has deep ties to Russia, $15 million price on his head. He is still in place. I'm confused. Are they still wanted by the United States? Why didn't you arrest them if you are taking out the narco-terrorist regime?
3: You're confused? I don't know why that's confusing to you.
1: They're still in power.
3: I mean, it's very simple. You're not going to go in and like, wrap up. You're going to... But yeah, but you can't go, you're going to go in and suck up five people. They're already complaining about this one operation. Imagine the howls we would have from everybody else if we actually had to go and stay there 4 days to capture four other people. We got the top priority. The number one person on the list was the guy who claimed to be the president of the country that he was not. And he was arrested along with his wife, who was also indicted. And that was a pretty sophisticated and frankly complicated operation.
1: It was.
3: It is not easy to land helicopters in the middle of the largest military base in the country. The guy lived on a military base. Land within 3 minutes, kick down his door, grab him, put him in handcuffs, read him his rights, put him in a helicopter, and leave the country without losing any American or any American assets. That's not an easy mission. And you're asking me, why didn't we do that in five other places at the same time? I mean, that's absurd.
20: An AT Soundbites Extra this week from January of 2026, Marco Rubio and Margaret Brennan with You're Confused on the Maduro situation. We don't stop till we reach the top on America's Top Soundbites, and we're up to number three this week. And this one is from Texas Democratic nominee for Senate, James Tallarico, coming to terms with his whiteness.
21: Number three.
4: For me, prophetic voices like Jesus have helped me reckon with my own whiteness, my own masculinity, my own certainty, my own ego. It's a never-ending process, and it's a painful process.
20: Coming to terms with his whiteness, James Tallarico, number three this week on America's Top Soundbites. And before we get to number one this week on AT Soundbites, let's check out number two. This one, moving up two notches from number four. It's MS Now's Katie Turr having a problem with God over the Constitution.
21: Number two.
5: What about this passage from Mike Johnson declaring that our rights do not derive from government? They come from you, our Creator. And Heavenly Father, is this him putting God over the Declaration of Independence? McKay?
6: I actually think that idea is not wholly uncommon. I mean, the idea that we have certain inalienable rights that come from God can be read in a fairly benign way, which is basically that we have innate human rights that our Constitution and our government, our democratic government, are meant to codify, right?
20: God over Constitution, number two this week on America's Top Soundbites. Now we're up to the number one soundbite in the land this week, and it's from New York City Mayor Mondami with transfer of property.
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7: Through our new citywide campaign, Fix the City, we will focus on the worst landlords in New York City. When necessary, we will take aggressive legal action to remove negligent owners and property managers. And for buildings that have suffered chronic neglect, we will work to transfer ownership to responsible stewards. Stewards that include community land trusts, nonprofits, or even the tenants themselves.
20: Number one this week, Mayor Mondami with transfer of property. Well, there you have them. The 20 biggest sound bites in the USA for the week ending May 28th, 2026. America's Top Sound Bites originates in Albuquerque. Producer, J.J. Buck. I'm Brandon Vogt. Join us again next week as we count down the biggest sound bites in the USA. 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
10: 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I'm a 23-year-old, three-time leukemia survivor. One evening, my roommate was trying to talk to me, and I responded to him in a delirium of mess and confusion. And he said, "We're going to the ER immediately." And came back with leukemia.
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13: From ABC News, I'm Mike Dubusky. Delaney Hall in Newark, New Jersey has been at the center of the latest clashes between immigration enforcement and protesters, with reports of malnutrition, inadequate medical care, and unsanitary living conditions inside that facility. Three men were taken into custody last night during the latest standoff. New Jersey Attorney General Jennifer Davenport in a news conference says they're trying to tamp down on the violence.
14: Areas right now have been and are continuing to be swept, and we're continually reassessing as we're able to make sure that once the time comes that it is protected and it is made sure that it is safe.
13: Still no agreement between the U.S. and Iran as missile attacks rattle the Middle East this weekend.
15: A U.S. official tells ABC News several U.S. troops and civilian contractors suffered minor injuries from an Iranian missile attack this week in Kuwait. All returned to duty.
13: ABC's Ian Pannell in Jerusalem. Health authorities say they can't keep up with the Ebola outbreak in the Democratic Republic of the Congo. Dr. Tedros Ghebreyesus, the head of the World Health Organization, overseeing the opening of a new treatment center in the city of Bunia today.
16: Everyone should take care of himself or herself and take care of each other as well. By doing that, we can stop this outbreak as soon as possible.
13: There are more than 900 suspected cases of the virus in the DRC. Officials in Laos confirmed two people remain missing in that flooded cave. So far, five of the missing miners have escaped and are recovering, but more rain is complicating rescue efforts.
17: This is monsoon season, and we're told another tropical downpour there has already flooded up the cave again. Now, the divers, though, they are not giving up, even looking for new cave entrances to cover all possibilities of finding them.
13: ABC News foreign correspondent Britt Klenit reporting from Hong Kong. 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
13: Many of the musical acts who were tapped to play at the Great American State Fair have dropped out. That event was organized by Freedom 250, a group affiliated with the Trump administration, set up to organize events commemorating the 250th anniversary of the founding of the United States. Many of the musicians say the event was falsely sold to them as nonpartisan. ABC News senior White House correspondent Selena Wang.
22: Overnight, the president then floated the idea of replacing the entire event with a Make America Great rally instead. He said to do that instead of, quote, having overpriced singers who nobody wants to hear, whose music is boring, and yet who do nothing but complain.
13: A new CDC survey says the cigarette smoking rate has dropped to another all-time low last year. ABC's Dave Packer reports.
23: Only one in 11 American adults now say they're current smokers. The rate has been on the decline since the 1960s, when 42% of U.S. adults were lighting up. Cigarette smoking is a risk factor for lung cancer, heart disease, and stroke, and it's long been considered the leading cause of preventable death. Dave Packer, ABC News.
13: And more trouble in the skies, with a United Airlines flight having to be evacuated this weekend because of a Bluetooth device.
24: They have a security. Everyone's evacuating. Someone decided to name their Bluetooth device a certain four-letter word, so they're evacuating the aircraft.
13: Air traffic control audio there from ATC.com. That flight headed to Spain from Newark Liberty International Airport. Mike Dubusky, ABC News.
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0: me tell you, this right here is a hunker. This feels like a big cigar. And I got to tell you, the amount of research we've been able to do on the company that makes them, yeah, there's very little out there. Have you had a Cuban seed cigar? No, no, no, not Cuban seed. Cuban Seed Cigar Company. That's where we're at. It's Eat, Drink, Smoke. I'm Tony Katz, and that right there is America's favorite amateur drinker, Fingers Malloy. This was one of our picks for the Indy 500, which was an incredible race. If you didn't, you guys, you got to come to Indy and come hang out with us and hang out at the race. Incredible.
1: That was last weekend?
0: Yeah, you know, did you miss it?
1: Yeah. It's playing cornhole.
0: That's it. All weekend?
1: All weekend.
0: Even in the rain?
1: It was a cornhole festival.
0: This is Cuban Seed Cigar. This is their Cohiba Grand Pyramid. This is a monster. I believe, if I have it right, this is a 6.5 by 56, which means it's 6.5 inches long. Makes Fingers Malloy laugh. And the ring gauge is a 56. That's the diameter of the cigar or how thick it is around. Again, with the laughter. So a 64 ring gauge would be a full 1 inch around. Now this right here is a pyramid. You might think of it as a bellicoso. And it comes to a tip right here. And so the interesting thing about mouthfeel here is that you get to decide. You get to decide where you're going to cut this thing and how open you're going to make it. The point is that it will taper in, and therefore it will intensify the flavor and intensify the draw. First things first. That's a freaking billy club. You could actually injure small animals with this thing if you hit it.
1: If you were leaving a cigar lounge and you were walking down the street at 2 o'clock in the morning...
0: Just minding your own business.
2: That's what you do.
1: Street toughs came up to you. You could wheel this around and cause some injury.
0: Right.
1: That's what you could do.
0: Some punks, some riffraff were trying to cheese you.
1: Yeah. Try to hit on your best girl. See?
0: I would set you up to do just that. Oh, I want to see if you're going to do it. I was hoping.
1: You're not going to get away with my best girl, see? I'm right here, see?
0: This was from a place here in Indiana called Mississinewa Cigar Company. And they're one of two places in Indiana that carry this cigar, this Cuban seed cigar. And it's not, I think, a widely known brand. As a matter of fact, I started searching for people who have looked at the cigar, sold the cigar, viewed the, very, very little out there. You can go to the Cuban Seed, thecubanseed.com, and get the cigar. This is a Corojo Habano wrapper on this. And according to them, 25-year aged.
1: Wow.
0: I don't know how that is possible. But I'll tell you what. That is an oily wrapper, and even though you can feel the leaf in there, that is smooth. That is oily, working on a touch of suede going on right there on the wrapper, and it is beautiful. The gold band that's on there, single band, just one band, Fingers Malloy, and it's a lovely, lovely brown, and you really see the leaf detail in all of it.
1: Yeah. 25-year aged.
0: I don't know how they say they can do that.
1: The year was 2001. Ace of Base topped the charts with... We're Ace of Base.
0: And a young Fingers Malloy was saying, give me the kid and play fade.
1: You're not that far off, actually.
0: I don't think I was.
1: But, you know, it's that heft in the hand. It's there. It's got a great hand feel. I may have cut a little bit too much off the cap.
0: How are you? No, I think you're good.
1: Because the draw is a little loose.
0: Really?
1: Yeah. I'm worried.
0: Really?
1: I'm worried that maybe I should have. You know what I like to say? Measure once and cut twice. So I think I cut a little bit too much of this off. But the flavor profile so far for me, there was a hint of pepper right at the light. And that went away. And now I'm just getting, I would say, wood and not much else. But I just lit this 4 minutes ago.
0: No, I think you're absolutely right. On the wood, that's not a pepper hit at first for me. It is the wood. It is a cedar, and it's front to back.

0: crack on the tongue. Hmm. Well, that's very nice.
1: Yeah.
0: Now I happen to love that flavor. So that is very nice right there. This is as I said, just two places that I know of in Indiana, and they've got a whole shop on their site where you can buy all of their cigars, and they have got a lot of cigars. I mean, this is a huge, huge number. It's page after page after page of cigars that they make. There's a great story in this, which is to say that just because you don't find it in your normal places doesn't mean you can't find something you like. And there are people doing very unique things that is worth trying. It's like when you're in Tampa Bay, of course, you should go to the cathedral and you should go to J.C. Newman and take the tour for sure. Oh, you should go to El Rollo and take the tour and do these things. But you should also walk down Ybor City and find some of the unique shops where they're rolling and try it and do these things. And some people have turned this into something larger and something more unique and give it a go. You want to take the cigar like any cigar and break it up into thirds. First third, second third, and final third. Right? That's how you want to look at the cigar. And then what'd you eat today? What'd you drink today? The weather. We had a ton of rain. We've had sunshine, rain, sunshine. It's been a weird thing in Indianapolis, Indiana. Pick one. Go with it for at least a week.
1: Yeah, you're very fortunate that they got the race in on Sunday. I know you did the pre-race coverage. And at one point in the morning, it felt like that maybe they were going to get some significant rain, but apparently that didn't happen.
0: No, it did not happen, because for the Indy 500, if there's any rain, you got to stop. And you have to dry the track, and that takes an hour. It's a 2.5-mile oval that this thing is. So it takes a fair amount of time, but the rain didn't come until really just moments after the race was over. That's when the deluge happened. It very lucky, and if you didn't see it, go back and watch it, the whole thing. It's fantastic, and come out to Indianapolis and watch the race with us. You're going to break the cigar into thirds. You're going to write down your flavors of the cigar, right? What kind of things you're getting out of it. When you try the cigar a month from now, 6 months from now, whatever it is, you'll do it again and compare your notes. Get an idea of through line. I love doing that. That's what we use the show for. Use your notebook to do that. What is it that you're getting out of the cigar? This is Cuban Seed Cigar, thecubanseed.com. And this is their a grand pyramid is what we're smoking right here. I think you're right on the draw. It's a little loose on the draw.
1: Yeah.
0: Now I've had some of the other ones. Didn't have that, but I think on this one you're accurate.
1: Yeah, I'm hoping that. I don't know. I don't know if it's gonna get any tighter. Did you cut yours after I cut mine?
0: Yes.
1: Okay, so you got a little bit of a warning from. You know, a little bit of a heads up from my.
0: No, I didn't
1: experience.
0: Pay any attention to what you said.
1: Oh, good for you. Good for
0: you. I didn't even notice you were here. like the woody. I like that quite a bit. I could work with that for sure. But you would think with anything that would be Habano wrapper, there should be a spice. And my spice is coming now partially back of tongue, left side of tongue is a bit of a leathery spice. Which
1: yeah.
0: I also love.
1: It, for me, right at the light, there was almost like a white pepper, and I mean within 30 seconds, it was gone. So, and now it's just wood at this point. And like I said, now we're maybe 8-9 minutes into the cigar. So
0: we've got a lot of cigar to go. 6.5 by 56. A big stick. 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A lot to get to. Glad you guys are here. This is Eat, Drink, Smoke.
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17: The images were terrifying. Parents watched their kids on a hidden camera in a room with a toy gun. It took just seconds before the children picked up the gun, stared down the barrel, and pointed it at other kids in the room. That's why gun safety is so important. 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

0: It's a bad day for Fingers Malloy.
1: Ends in Y.
0: That's because he has very bad luck.
1: It ends in a Y.
0: It's Eat, Drink, Smoke. I'm Tony Katz, and that is Mush Fingers Malloy right there.
1: Mush?
0: Mush from A Bronx Tale.
1: Is that a TV show?
0: Yes, it's a TV show starring a young Troy McClure.
1: Oh, I remember him with such self-help videos as Get Confident, Stupid, and Smoke Your Way Thin.
0: You're fantastic. let us discuss your favorite place, Las Vegas, which just turned into a huge dump. You can't afford to be there. You're paying all the resort fees for absolutely nothing. You want a bottle of water, $82.40. And now all of the remaining MGM Resort Casino buffets will close in 2027.
1: I give up. I'm done.
0: Yeah.
1: They have taken everything away from the middle class type gambler. Everything that made you go to Las Vegas for a weekend, you could have a low budget and still feel like a big shot.
0: Right.
1: And they've completely ripped that away from people.
0: So I'm telling you right now, according to this list from casino.org, there are four buffets now in existence on the Strip. Are you ready?
1: Yes.
0: The Bacchanal Buffet at Caesar's Palace, never been. The Circus Buffet at Circus, never been. The Signature Seafood Buffet at Resorts World, never been. And the Buffet at Wynn, never been.
1: So some of those buffets, I believe the Wynn and the Caesar's Buffet can be over $100 because...
0: No.
1: Oh,
0: Look it up. Look it up right now. Let's say I want to say to you, Fingers Malloy, we're hopping in the private jet. When I say the private jet, I mean Southwest Airlines. And when we're heading to Vegas, one day, 24 hours, not even getting a room, no sleep. We're going to gamble. We're going to eat at a buffet. We're going to wear powder blue tuxes with velvet bow ties. And it's going to be amazing. And we're going to go, which one did you look up?
1: The Caesar's Buffet. What was the name of that again?
0: That was the Bacchanal Buffet at Caesar's Palace.
1: So, for brunch.
0: We're going to go for brunch.
1: From Friday through Sunday, it is $87 per person. Dinner is $87 per person. But dinner Friday through Sunday is $92 per person.
0: All right. I'm going to say something to you right now. That's not a bad deal at all.
1: Really?
0: It's not a bad deal at all.
1: Well, they'll have, I'm sure,
0: think they'll have eggs on it? You can get an omelet?
1: Probably. So the seafood, people love when they can go to a buffet and get high-quality seafood.
0: Sounds terrible.
1: They got snow crab legs, king crab, oysters.
0: No? I'm all three, no.
1: You don't like
0: all
1: oysters?
0: Three. No, not anymore.
1: Something happened?
0: No, nothing happened.
1: It's just us.
0: No, if it had happened, I would have told you. I would have been like, and here's the... I've only been sick from food twice in my life, and both times was KFC. That's a true story.
1: I never get my seafood at KFC.
0: Boy.
1: That was your first mistake. Your first mistake right there.
0: Oh, God, I walked into it. I walked right in. I opened the door like it was saloon doors and said, hello, Frisco. And he came back with that. First time was Boy Scout camp. That's a true story. Threw up in the tent. In the tent. And then you asked me, you went hunting for KFC, did you? I don't know what happened. And the second time, I don't recall. I would say it's in the last, 15 years.
1: Mm. So, I had a friend that was getting married. And his bachelor party was on a Saturday.
0: And the wedding was Sunday?
1: I was the best man in the wedding.
0: Was the wedding the next day?
1: No, it was the following weekend.
0: He had time.
1: So, Friday.
0: Right.
1: He and I went out, just the two of us, the pre-bachelor party.
0: Right.
1: And we went to Hooters. And one of the, I don't want to get into the specifics, but one of the gags is they have a raw oyster for a person to eat. And he ate the raw oyster. We had to cancel his bachelor party because he got food poisoning. And the other guys in the group, you know, I got the keg. We were going to play poker, the whole nine yards. And like, we can still do that. I was like, listen, I barely know you people.
0: Wait,
1: we're not picking up the keg. What are we doing here?
0: So nobody did anything?
1: No, we didn't do anything. His bachelor party consisted of going to Hooters the day before the bachelor party, getting sick. He didn't get out of bed till Sunday night. That's how bad it was.
0: Oh, I would have still had the bachelor party.
1: Really?
0: Oh, yeah, absolutely.
1: Taking pictures.
0: Absolutely.
1: Got the cake.
0: Oh, I was 100%. Wait, you had a cake at a bachelor party?
1: Everybody has a cake at a bachelor party.
0: Well, I never had a bachelor party, so I don't know.
1: You didn't have a cake at your bachelor party?
0: I didn't have a bachelor party.
1: You didn't have a bachelor party?
0: I didn't have a bachelor party. I didn't think to organize one. No one organized one for me. I didn't have a bachelor party.
1: Tony.
0: You want to do it now?
1: We can if you want.
0: We put together a bachelor party.
1: Ugh. My bachelor party, you know, when I married Agnes.
0: Oh. Yeah. And then had the kids, Agnes the second and Agnes Agnes Jr.
1: Yes.
0: And Agnes the third.
1: Yes. I had a bachelor party that consisted of, we had golf in the morning.
0: Mm-hmm.
1: Then we went back to my house where the keg was there and barbecue and novelty cake.
0: Oh.
1: The novelty cake.
0: Really?
1: Yeah. Yeah. It was raining cliches that day. And then we went bar hopping. Bar hopping.
0: You.
1: And nowhere else.
0: I don't think I missed out on anything by not having the bachelor party.
1: You missed out on the novelty cake.
0: What do you mean I missed out on the novelty
1: cake? The novelty cake.
0: I don't think I did. The more I think about it, unless it was going to look like a middle-aged Rue McClanahan, I did not miss out on anything.
1: It's a novelty cake. Of course it looked like a middle-aged Rue McClanahan.
0: The golden girls were golden indeed. I don't do people still do bachelor parties like that? Do they still do?
1: I don't even know if they get married anymore.
0: They do. I'm told tale that there are still weddings happening.
1: Rumor has it.
0: Yeah. But I don't know if they do that anymore.
1: I don't think they do because, you know, let's face it. We've talked about this on the show quite a bit. Younger people just aren't drinking. And that seems to be the glue that holds the whole bachelor party together.
0: I will tell you, while I didn't have my own bachelor party, I was once at a bachelor party and saw what one of the people at the bachelor party was going to do.
1: Oh, no.
0: And I said, I'm going to go now. Left the bachelor party. Like an hour in, I was like, I'm done with all of this. I'm never going to shake your hand. Oh, my gosh.
1: So I take it if you were to share this story, it would not be FCC compliant.
0: If I would share this story, I would be sued if I shared what I saw at said party. It would not work out. It would not work out well for anyone.
1: Better experience knowing that was going to happen or KFC in the Boy Scout tent.
0: Oh, I'll take KFC all day. Keep it here. Dietrich Smoke.
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12: 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It took just seconds before the children picked up the gun, stared down the barrel, and pointed it at other kids in the room. That's why gun safety is so important. 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

0: Bar Bourbon Foodie Extravaganza. I'm Tony Katz. That is America's favorite amateur drinker, Fingers Malloy. Cuban Seed Cigar. This is what they call their Cohiba Grand Pyramid, 6.5 by 54. It is a honker of a smoke, and I'm not going to lie, I'm having some problems with it. I am having some problems with it keeping it lit. I'm having a problem with the draw. It could be my humidor, because I've had a couple of other of these, and they smoked much easier. Much easier than this. It could just be this batch. Remember, you're dealing with a hand-rolled product. Sometimes it don't go easy.
1: I cannot remember which cigar. We both had one at the same time while we were on the road, and that, oh, I didn't have any problems
0: Zero.
1: With that. This, I'm having problems keeping mine lit as well, and the draw is a little loose for my liking.
0: Yeah, mine has toughened up, so kind of a little plugged up, maybe smoking too fast, a little too much heat. Setting it down, letting it rest, getting it back to it. There are ways to work your cigar through a problem.
1: But that's the challenge, right? That's what you, an issue that can arise is you're getting impatient about the fact that it's not staying lit. So you're taking more draws per minute. You may be lighting it. And next thing you know, you've got that dreaded ammonia taste because you've gotten the cigar too hot.
0: So we've had some that were easy. No issues. This one right now, a little bit of issue. We'll see if we work through it. This is the Grand Pyramid from Cuban Seed Cigar, thecubanseed.com. Fingers Malloy, is this in your humidor for $55 to $65 a stick? Yeah, I don't know yet either. I don't know yet either. If there's a burn issue, the answer is no. Right? But we had some of the other ones, and they were lower price points. I was like, this is a nice stick.
1: Yeah,
0: right?
1: I mean, listen, you and I approach this from two different areas. When we start getting $55, $60, $65 a stick, that is a huge splurge stick for me. So it, to be fair, it has to completely knock my socks off for me to say, oh my gosh, you know, $55 a stick, I'm all in. So that's just more for me as a value, from a value standpoint. You, of course, as we've talked about many times on the show, money shmoney.
0: That's it. That is it right there. By the way, no one in today's America right now is money shmoney.
1: No.
0: Gas prices, beef prices are up. Steak is 16% up. Insurance costs. I am right there with everybody. This is rough, and the oil prices are going to be high for a while. This is not over when we talk about what's going on with Iran, regardless of your politics. We're just discussing straight numbers. You take a look at oil per barrel. And, you know, midweek, we were under 100 on the Brent crude, which comes out of the oceans. And we were in the low 90s on the West Texas crude, which comes out of the ground. But that all can change. Right now, it's just been rough.
1: Yeah.
0: Just been rough. And it's affecting everyone.
1: So I would like to get to your brisket on Memorial Day in a second. But before we do that, I wanted to ask you, because it has been... I was thinking about it the other day because I told you that I wanted to host you at the new house for a brisket.
0: Right.
1: And I thought, my goodness, I don't think I've actually smoked a brisket in 2 years. And so I happened to see a story.
0: What?
1: I happened to see a story just yesterday where they were saying in parts of the country, brisket has gone up to $9.50 a pound. You've purchased a brisket recently. Are you?
0: Yeah, but mine came from Jacob and DefianceBeef.com where you buy the whole... cow, quarter cow, half cow, full cow. 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Indiana Farm to your table. And I can't. So it was not one of those. I happen to have one. So
1: okay.
0: First in, first out is the way we do it. It was a prime brisket, and we'll get to that coming up in a little bit. So I haven't seen the prices lately, but I let's go find out. Right? Because that's an insane, insane number. And they've opened up Argentinian beef to the U.S. market to try and create more supply to bring down some prices. That $9 a pound, people are going to have a hard time doing briskets.
1: Which is crazy because, you know, for a long time, you couldn't sell brisket. People didn't embrace it until brisket really became popular when people... you know, at home discovered that they could make brisket and make it good. And then it became popular. And now look where we're at. But I thought, my goodness, $9, $9.50, $10 a pound for brisket?
0: What is super strange as we talk about this is that if so, let's make the argument that all the meat prices are higher, right? We're not disagreeing about that. People are still out there spending. They're out there in restaurants. They're out there at malls. They're out. And by the way, the mall is coming back. Gen Z now thinks the mall is cool. Amazing. They're still out there at restaurants, and they're still paying a higher price at the quick serve places. There has to come a moment where it stops. Something gives.
1: So it was the last day of school for Agnes the second.
0: Ah, and Agnes Jr.
1: Yes.
0: As we like to call her.
1: No, Agnes the third. Excuse me. I'm getting confused with my Agneses. Right. Agni. And so she said, so last day of school, where do you want to go eat? It was a Friday night. And she said, I would like to go to Texas Roadhouse. So we went to Texas Roadhouse. Yes. And
0: did you have the rolls?
1: Oh, did I have the roll? Look at me. Do I look like I passed up a roll?
0: Did they serve that with the honey butter?
1: Yes.
0: Yeah.
1: Our wait for a table. So you look around, you're like, you know, everybody's saying, and rightly so, that my goodness, it's getting harder and harder to get basic necessities and all that stuff. But then you go to Texas Roadhouse, which is not, as far as chain restaurants go, it's not cheap. And the place, you had to wait in your car for a table.
0: So the interesting thing, we've discussed this before, this was about a year or so ago, where the prices were heading up and people were saying, why in the world am I going to the quick serve when I can pay just a little bit more and I can be in a Texas Roadhouse and I'll get served and I'll feel better about it and someone will refill my drink and it's more of an experience out.
1: Yeah.
0: It has now become the de facto steak place. What's happening at Outback, we would consider, I think, a step up. And then you've got the local steakhouses and things like that. So that's still working for a certain category of person. But there comes a moment where even this has to give.
1: Yeah.
0: It has to give. And the weirdest thing in the world is it ain't giving. I don't understand what's happening.
1: I don't know if people are going to these places with credit cards and just saying YOLO, if that's what's going on.
0: How much debt do you think people have? Your neighbors and everything else.
1: They're swimming in it.
0: I will tell you, full disclosure, the house, I have a car payment that I could pay off, but the interest rate is 1.9%. It's free money. There's no sense in paying it off. You're better off having your cash do something for you. That is the total amount of my debt structure.
1: Wow.
0: I have zero debt. Work like hell to get to this. But I drive around. My wife drives around. My wife and friends are now having this conversation. How does anybody afford anything? These people have to be swimming in debt. They have to be swimming in debt, Fingers. How are your neighbors, your new neighbors, you think it's all debt?
1: A lot of it. Yeah, absolutely. But also, you know, my new neighbors, maybe they got in the neighborhood when real estate didn't get absolutely crazy. You know, you're in the neighborhood, 10, 12 years ago versus how the price of homes has absolutely exploded.
0: You're arguing mortgage to the idea of debt. I'm talking about the credit card debt and the spending and everything else. And you take a look at the cars. You take a look at average cars payment $700 to $1,000 a month. And you take a look at used car interest rates. You're like, how is anybody doing anything? That's my point. And the insurances and everything else, there must come a break point. And I still think there's opportunity in this economy. And one of the things we're seeing is that Wall Street's absolutely out of its mind through the roof. Through the roof. Midwest Main Street is not that, man. And this disparity, you know, some people would refer to it as a K-curve, and I understand it. I'm not 100% sure. I'm totally there. Rather, it's just a disgust of the fundamentals. If my everyday life is costing me this much, I can't do the other things. If I can't do the other things, then things aren't good.
1: We're getting to the point where people can't even smoke a brisket because it's so expensive.
0: That's wrong. Oh, speaking of wrong, I'll tell you about my brisket. You'll tell me what I did wrong. See, drink, smoke.
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15: 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Parents watched their kids on a hidden camera in a room with a toy gun. It took just seconds before the children picked up the gun, stared down the barrel, and pointed it at other kids in the room. That's why gun safety is so important. This summer, Calibers is hosting youth camps for children ages 8 to 12. Starting June 10th and through July, the two-day camps that run 10 to 2 are led by NRA-certified instructors who'll guide your kids through the principles of firearm safety and what to do if they find an unattended firearm. They'll also learn shooting fundamentals in a safe and fun environment, and lunch is provided. You get a break for 2 mornings, and your kids will learn a valuable, potentially life-saving lesson. 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

0: tell you a story about this brisket. This brisket that I made for Memorial Day. It's Eat, Drink, Smoke. I'm Tony Katz. That's America's favorite amateur drinker, Fingers Malloy. And if you read our book, Let's Go Barbecue, Recipes, Tips, and Tales from the Pit, you know that I've got a theory. And the theory is change everything except your temperature. Everything except your temperature. I may have to caveat this, mother. Your temperature depends on what it is you're cooking on. So I'm going to share with you the first broad strokes of what happened here. It was Sunday. It's the Indianapolis 500. We're here in Indianapolis, Indiana. And part of my radio gig, you guys know we do Eat, Drink, Smoke, but Fingers Malloy has his own show there in Ann Arbor, Pearl Harbor, something. Where is this?
1: Ann Arbor, Michigan.
0: Oh, the finest Ann Arbor, Michigan.
1: Go on.
0: What? I don't remember sometimes.
1: Pearl Harbor, Michigan.
0: Oh, yeah, it's not a place. Why would you say that? Right? He's on Wham Talk there and does a fantastic show. You catch it every weekend. You can get the podcast, everything else. And I do mornings in Indianapolis, and I've got a secondary show, a syndicated show that I do midday. Well, my station in Indy is also the station that carries the Indianapolis 500. And in most years, it's blacked out here. So the only place you get to hear the race is on radio. And it's an amazing call. It's spectacular. But it was sold out this year, so it was on TV and all the rest. So I'm there early. The broadcast starts at 6 a.m. One of the coolest things I get to do, I get there early. I drop off my computer bag. And I walk over to the winner's circle where you saw Felix Rosenquist after he won the Indy 500. I was there 4:30 in the morning smoking a cigar.
1: What was the stick?
0: What was the stick at that moment? I don't remember. I have to go. I don't actually remember. It might have been a Padron 50 year. That might have been my cigar for that moment. I think it may have been.
1: Nice.
0: Might have been a Padron 50 year natural, not the Maduro. So before I left, 3:30 in the morning, my Traeger smoker is on. I lay my brisket out. 3:30 in the morning. At 10:30, I'm still on radio. I'm still on the air. I get a text from my wife and my oldest. The internal temperature is over 200 degrees. We're taking it off. 7 hours. 7 hours, 14-pound brisket. Okay. There's a problem. There's a problem. That's not right. So either there is such insulation on the Traeger, the Ironwood 650 that I have, that too much heat is being held in, or the temperature is not calibrated properly, and it's hotter than I know.
1: That's what it has to be. I mean, if it's insulated, that's no big deal. That just means that the temperature probe should be able to pick that up and know what the temperature is in the cooking chamber and adjust accordingly. There has to be some problem. There's a disconnect between what you're dialing in versus what is really happening on the smoker.
0: I agree. It's very, very odd. It's very, very weird. The flavor was excellent. Salt, pepper, brown sugar is what I used.
1: How was the bark?
0: It was good. But the end on the flat was a little dry.
1: Yeah.
0: And it didn't have the pull apart that you often get. And so I'm wondering, did it not have enough time to break down, but yet somehow it cooked? When I got into the point, then it was more because it was fattier, then it was more, but I would like to have seen more of that breakdown. So I don't know what to say. Do I mess with the temperature? Or do I consider the fact that maybe my issue is that the probe isn't telling me the story properly? Because I use the probe that came with the Traeger, and what I need to do is get a meter or one of those other companies that do the Bluetooth probes and put them in different spots of the brisket to get a better idea of where I'm at. What?
1: They didn't use a secondary thermometer to make sure that it was actually at 203 degrees?
0: Dude, it was, trust me, we were good. The rest was 3 hours. It was fine.
1: Okay.
0: And I'm here.
1: Okay.
0: And no food poisoning.
1: No, well, I get that, but that would be the other thing, that maybe the meat probe was wrong. But to me, that sounds more like whatever thermometer you have, you know, that's taking the internal the temperature of the smoker. There's a disconnect there. I mean, I wouldn't be. Gosh, that sounds like you cooked it at 350.
0: It's crazy. And listen, it's good. And we took a bunch of the flat, which was tougher than I wanted it to be, and we turned it into brisket chili.
1: Okay.
0: Do you want some? It's brilliant. It's not. We added the Defiance beef, ground beef to it, the brisket chili. We didn't add any heat spice to it, not anything of seriousness. It's gorgeous. So delicious.
1: So have you asked? And because you know people.
0: Yeah.
1: Have you asked around for theories?
0: No. I started here.
1: Okay.
0: I started with Eat Drink Smoke Nation.
1: Oh, fair enough.
0: Because this is, what I think I have to do. Fingers is I think I have to. First of all, I have thought about getting a new Traeger. I mean, I've been very, very satisfied with it. And it could have been just that brisket, right? We have to leave that as a possibility as well. But it is always cooked fast. 7 hours is just it's just crazy. Do I want to try this in a different way? And is it time to get a green egg and actually work it and see what I get to? Is it time to go in a different direction? Do I need to try a different pellet grill? Let's say a Rectech. And see what I go there, what happens there. I don't know. And then I'm asking myself, do I want to play with temperature? Man, do I not believe in that at all. I don't believe in that theory in the slightest. But part of me is thinking, and this is where the caveat is, I believe in the 225. But if your smoker needs to be a 205, well, then it's the same theory.
1: So that's my question to you. Say you were actually here.
0: Yeah.
1: And at hour five, you're seeing, holy cow, I'm blasting through.
0: Everything at hour five was on track, on target, and it was about 150, 155, and it started to slow down. I said, okay, we're in the stall. I'm good. 50 degrees in an hour and a half.
1: That's insane.
0: I'm telling you, I don't know which answer is the right answer. And so the answer is you got to try all of them. And I'm going to start with, and I can't believe I'm saying it, my Traeger needs a lower temperature. Something is not properly calibrated. And you were discussing, well, take the probe and put it in there and see what it says in different parts of the smoker. But it's a smoker. It should all basically be the same temperature. I couldn't follow your advice. I couldn't make sense of the advice.
1: I was more concerned. It's two different things. Yeah, we were talking apples and oranges because when you're grilling, there are hot spots on the grill. Smoking, it's a little different.
0: Because you're dealing with indirect heat.
1: Right, but still, it should tell you, you know, if there's a disconnect between what the digital readout is on your smoker and what you got dialed in versus what the probe is saying, then you know you've got an issue.
0: And the other suggestion is, if the Traeger is getting older, does something change within the Traeger? And maybe some people have that advice. Some people had suggested a pan of water, a little more steam going on in there. But I think that would change texture. And that's still not about the heat that's being created. So I am now in full-on experimental mode with my Traeger.
1: What would you have done? If you were here, what would you have done?
0: I would have noticed that it was moving faster earlier. And maybe I would have taken it out earlier. Maybe I would have calmed it down. Maybe I would have wrapped it. Because the whole thing I did unwrapped. And maybe I would have said, you know what? Let me put it in the butcher paper and see. Because I wanted to try it unwrapped. I wanted to see if I could do the whole cook unwrapped. Right? I wanted to see what that was like. That was the whole purpose. 7 hours.
1: Yeah.
0: Insane. So I don't know. I don't know what it is. But if you know, eatdrinksmokeshow.com, Facebook, Eat Drink Smoke. Let us know. Keep it here. Eat Drink Smoke.
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5: From ABC News, I'm Mike Dubusky. With still no word from President Trump on whether the ceasefire with Iran will be extended, the administration is now downplaying the effects of the war on the American economy. Kevin Hassett, director of the White House National Economic Council, speaking with Jonathan Karl on ABC's This Week earlier today.
6: Are you saying the Americans are not hurting? I mean, we're hearing that not just, I mean, I could, a whole bunch of different economic indicators, but just talking to people. I mean, people seem anxious and uneasy about the economy, don't they?
7: Well, look, in the end, people look at their wallets and they decide how to vote. And if they look at their wallets and look at how much money they have after, you know, the increase in prices, they're going to find that they have a lot more money.
5: Meanwhile, President Trump is now floating the idea of a Make America Great Again rally in place of a Freedom 250 event that's seen a number of musical acts drop out in recent days.
8: The majority of musicians slated for the Freedom 250 State Fair, a Trump-backed event, are now pulling out. Several of the artists said they weren't filled in on the event. They were misled about the nature of it. One of them even said they were surprised to see their name on the list. Those who are ditching the event include Martina McBride, Brett Michaels, Young MC, and the Commodores.
5: ABC News senior White House correspondent Selena Wang. Freedom 250 is affiliated with a task force President Trump set up to organize events surrounding the 250th anniversary of the U.S.'s founding. It's separate from a nonpartisan group called American 250. WHO head Dr. Tedros Ghebreyesus traveling to the Democratic Republic of Congo this weekend, the epicenter of that ongoing Ebola outbreak, and overseeing the opening of a new Ebola treatment facility in Bunia.
9: The key is the community. And this should be everybody's business. Every citizen should care.
5: And three people were taken into custody last night at a protest outside a New Jersey migrant detention facility where detainees allege inhumane treatment. You're listening to ABC News.
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5: Authorities in cities across the country are ramping up violence prevention programs amid a surge of takeovers. That's when people congregate around intersections, pulling burnouts and doing donuts and fast cars, often going viral on social media. ABC's Trey Ward is in Chicago.
12: Chicago police squad cars blocked the entrance of Rainbow Beach and South Shore as the lakefront location was reportedly set to be the scene of the city's next teen takeover. Responding to what the city is calling credible reports of planned unauthorized teen gatherings, Mayor Brandon Johnson saying in a statement, quote, "I am urging parents, guardians, and trusted adults to help prevent unsanctioned teen gatherings.
5: The driver of the bus at the center of a deadly crash in Virginia is now facing charges. More from ABC's Andrew Dimbert.
13: Virginia State Police say 48-year-old Jing Dong has been charged with two counts of involuntary manslaughter, and investigators say additional charges are pending. The fatal crash happening early Friday morning in Stafford County, Virginia.
14: Multiple people jumping out of windows. Multiple vehicles on fire.
13: Authorities say the bus traveling from New York City to Charlotte, North Carolina, failed to slow down for traffic backed up near a work zone, slamming into multiple vehicles.
5: Five people in total were killed in that crash. And the top two movies at the box office this weekend come from directors who got their start on YouTube. 20-year-old Kane Parsons with Backrooms and 27-year-old Curry Barker with Obsession. I'm Mike Dabusky, ABC News.
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1: Wow. 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
0: I'm a little proud of myself. I'm not going to lie. That was solid. It's an orb funky. 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
1: It was a dance that was popular. 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
0: 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The jumbo funky monkey skin is composed of a custom blended extra strength thermoplastic rubber and is filled with a specially formulated silica designed to hold a pose. 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
1: Along with brass monkey.
0: That's a funky monkey. And it joins funky cat and funky pig.
1: That feels like someone was trying too hard in the marketing department.
0: It sounds like someone wasn't trying at all in the marketing.
1: So where were these sold?
0: These were sold. They were sold at Walmart and Ollie's.
1: Oh, no.
0: And they were been recalled due to, quote, risk of serious injury or death from asbestos exposure.
1: Good Lord. This breaks my heart for a number of reasons, but one of them being, you know, my fondness for Ollie's.
0: Oh, yes.
1: Ollie's is one of these discount places. I don't think they're nationwide, but at least they're in the
0: middle.
1: Are they nationwide?
0: Oh, who doesn't love Ollie's? Good stuff cheap.
1: Oh, yeah. So you can walk into an Ollie's, be in the middle of the store, and to your right, there'll be LVP flooring, and to your left, Count Chocula.
0: Right. You can buy a garden hose or a rug. And this is not, Ollie's did nothing wrong here.
1: No.
0: Ollie's did nothing wrong. This is about the company, which the Orb Factory Limited, based in Canada, and of course manufactured in China. It's got the date code 310-2491A. 310-2491A.
1: It may be a good idea if you just have a funky golden monkey in general to toss it.
0: Oh, yeah. Oh, absolutely.
1: But where? So this the question needs to be asked. Where on earth, well, apparently China, would there be asbestos even around in the manufacturing process?
0: It's got a sand in it, and then the asbestos was in the sand. I don't know. I don't have an answer. What I would immediately go to, the thing that I would immediately jump to, is that if it is in the funky monkey, first of all, what can you actually trust? Isn't it in something else? Isn't it? What else do they produce over there? If the toy has been ruptured or pierced, or the sand has escaped the toy, the Orb Factory has directed consumers to put on a mask and gloves and use damp cloths to pick up any sand that has leaked out. Put the toy, clothes, masks, and gloves in a heavy-duty plastic bag. Then place this bag into a second bag that is to be sealed with tape.
1: And don't put it anywhere near Happy Fun Ball.
0: That's the joke! You son of a, you stole my line!
1: I'm sorry.
0: You want to describe what Happy Fun Ball is?
1: Happy Fun Ball is, it was a Saturday Night Live, one of their little fake commercials for a toy. And the commercial itself marketing the toy was 3 seconds long, followed by all of the warnings about Happy Fun Ball and what it could do to you. And it would be certain things at first, innocent enough, don't bounce at Happy Fun Ball. And then eventually it was don't mock Happy Fun Ball.
0: Happy Fun Ball contains a liquid core, which if exposed due to rupture should not be touched, inhaled, or looked at. Do not use Happy Fun Ball on concrete. Discontinue use of Happy Fun Ball if any of the following occurs. Itching, vertigo, dizziness, tingling in extremities, loss of balance or coordination, slurred speech, temporary blindness.

0: blindness, profuse sweating, or heart palpitations. If Happy Fun Ball begins to smoke, get away immediately. Seek shelter and cover head. Happy Fun Ball may stick to certain types of skin.
1: Oh.
0: When not in use, Happy Fun Ball should be returned to its special container and kept under refrigeration.
1: Do not mock Happy Fun Ball.
0: Ingredients of Happy Fun Ball include an unknown glowing substance which filters, presumably from outer space. Fingers was in mid-sip. Mid-sip when I hit that one. Do not taunt Happy Fun Ball.
1: That's what it was.
0: Happy Fun Ball has been shipped to our troops in Saudi Arabia and is also being dropped by our warplanes in Iraq.
1: Oh,
0: wow.
1: That's late night comedy right there.
0: Do we owe Saturday Night Live money now? Wow, that's great work, guys. Saturday Night Live. Remember then? It is scary, though.
1: Sand.
0: Some grandma bought it for their grandkids.
1: Oh boy, can you imagine? You buy your grandkid. You think you're doing a good thing. You go to a local discount store, and you see a funky golden monkey, and you say, "My goodness, little Agnes the Third would love that."
0: Right.
1: And
0: right.
1: And little Agnes is chewing on it, and all of a sudden it's spewing
0: little Agnes
1: sand.
0: Is chewing on it. Yeah. Oh gosh, it's a kid's toy.
1: Sand flying everywhere.
0: Oh my. We've discussed this before. You know, there's a massive recall on some pet foods right now. Raw Energy, R-A-A-W, Raw Energy. And we've talked about, are there just more recalls? Are we getting better at finding the issues, or are we getting worse at building the thing? And I really think it's the latter. We're getting worse at building the thing. Asbestos.
1: Well, you know, the thing is, when you depend on China for quality control, and it's so far away, some of these things, unfortunately, will slip through the cracks. And when you become more and more dependent on places like China for your goods, I could see where more and more recalls could happen.
0: Have people, do you think, looked at, oh, this is made in China, I'm not doing this anymore. I'll get something else. I'll grab something else. Not in this case, but in general.
1: You're saying that people possibly may say to themselves, I want my funky golden monkey made somewhere other than China?
0: I'm just not buying as much Chinese-made.
1: I think there's a lot
0: crack.
1: Of that. But the problem is, you know, you and I have, over the course of the years, tried to find different equipment and stuff to use that was not made in China.
0: Hard.
1: And it's really, really hard.
0: There, electronic equipment, recording equipment, video equipment. It's difficult. It is very, very.
1: Yeah, tried computer monitors. It's tough. Televisions, you know. Yeah, it's tough.
0: Okay.
1: See, drink, smoke.
0: Happy Fun Ball. Keep it here.
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0: one of the hardest things to do when preparing for the show and grabbing a bourbon or a rye for you is that sometimes you're in a local liquor store and you want to try something, you want to bring it to the show, but it's a barrel pick. And if it's a barrel pick, it's sometimes very different than what the masses of us can get. But sometimes that's the way it works. It's Eat, Drink, Smoke. I'm Tony Katz, and that right there is America's favorite amateur drinker, Fingers Malloy. What?
1: Tony is being very kind right now.
0: Why?
1: Because I made an old man mistake.
0: You made an old man mistake?
1: When I purchase this bottle, I always look for something that is available to the masses.
0: Right.
1: Available to the masses.
0: Right.
1: And as I left, I found out something different about this bottle, but I'm still excited to try it.
0: What did you find out different?
1: That this particular bottle, what's the name of it, Tony?
0: Cody Road. This is the Cody Road Single Barrel Rye, is what this is right here. 95% rye, 5% malted barley, coming in at, now this one is 96 proof, correct? Or is this 92? This is the 92 proof. And that's what made it, yes. It was like, hey, some of them are different. So normally it comes in, no, I take it back. They're all 92 proof.
1: Oh, okay.
0: So this is 92 proof. No applause from Fingers. Well, I thought maybe it was a little bit different because it was a barrel pick from a local liquor store. There's a lot of those. And they pride themselves on it. It's something special and unique, and I appreciate that. It's the liquor store doing what they can to compete in a world that's very, very difficult to compete in. Right? How do you have something different? How do you create something different than what other liquor stores have? All the product that's on the shelf and more stuff seemingly constantly. This is batch 6023.
1: Is it? It has to be, right? That's not a one at the end of it, is it?
0: Nah, it's like somebody just wrote a little doodle.
1: Okay.
0: You think this is batch 6231? Nah, it doesn't even look like a one. It looks like a little doodle.
1: 60,231. Yeah, I look at it like there's no way.
0: But I do like a good rye. And this comes out of Iowa. The Mississippi River Distilling Company is who does this right here. So we poured this out, right? Let me just put that right.
1: There you go. That's it right there.
0: Okay, I'll put it right there.
1: That
0: sounds good. And it's a little bit golden pale, right? It's almost got the coloring of an IPA. Which does not make me happy whatsoever. It does not. And there is no viscosity here. It is not sticking to the glass at all. What? I'm being honest.
1: You are being honest.
0: It might be delicious.
1: It may be delicious. It
0: could very well be lovely.
1: Okay.
0: I am not knocking your pick. This could be the best bourbon we've had all year. This could be it, Fingers.
1: Can't do this.
0: Actually, the nose is pretty good. Remember, this is a rye. This is not a bourbon, right? So a bourbon would be 51% corn. This has to be at least 51% rye, and this is 95% rye. So this should have a serious bit of spice to it.
1: But here's the thing. You have to really get your nose in there.
0: Yeah, but it's pretty.
1: So
0: no ethanol whatsoever. It's a little fruity.
1: Is it a little orchard?
0: Yeah. Yeah, but there's also something happening underneath. There's almost like a cake thing happening underneath. Like a banana
1: vanilla,
0: bread.
1: Vanilla cake?
0: It is vanilla. I think a banana bread underneath.
1: Huh.
0: And then...
1: Not a lot of rye spice.
0: No, not at all. Not at all. Yeah, I think you have to dig for any little bit of spice a little bit. But it's a lovely nose. You got to get your nose in there, but it's a lovely nose. But you know what, Fingers Malloy? We've done enough mocking your choices today. Mocking your choices and your old man issues.
1: We could go mock a lot of my choices over the years.
0: Are you ready for this?
1: I've been ready for this for years.
0: He is doing what is known as the Kentucky Chew, moving the juice around the palate, getting a feel for the juice. I'm a believer in the two sips. First sip to set the taste buds. The second sip to really get an idea of the flavors and where you're at. Fingers? What say you? Oh, he's going back in, ladies and gentlemen. He is doing that's a big sip. That was a man sip. That was, I'm getting too old for this kind of sip. What is going on with you? I don't know what your face is doing. It's not that you look sad.
1: So here's what's interesting. Work with me on this.
0: I'll work with you on this, boo.
1: It's got a little Tennessee whiskey mixed with rye.
0: It's got a little bit of a Jack thing going?
1: It's got that banana that you would get from a Tennessee, like a Jack. The rye spice is there. There is maybe a little bit of baking spice, too. It's got some pepper on the finish. It's not, to me, what you would expect from a rye. I don't know if it would be something that you would consider a traditional rye drinker would be like, oh, that's my rye. But it's really nice.
0: All right, I'm going in. I'm going in the Cody Road, CODYROAD. This is the single barrel rye out of LeClaire, Iowa. Love you, Iowa. Here we go.
1: He's going in, ladies and gentlemen, and he's doing what we like to call Saginaw Swish, Memphis Munch, Chattanooga Chomp. Now he's going in for the second sip.
0: Yeah, I do too.
1: That's what he does. He's going back in for a second sip. And what do you think, Tony?
0: Oh, that's pretty good. That's pretty good. Fruitier than I would have thought. Munch. I can see where you're getting the banana thing from. And that spice is easy. Lays over the full tongue. Gets a little bit into the cheek. No burn. Maybe there's a slight heat upper chest. Oh, that's fine. I think a cube is going to absolutely destroy this. I think a cube is going to wreck this into a giant watery mess. But neat? That is better than I thought it would be. See? You see, huh?
1: Look at you being a glass half full kind of guy.
0: Is this in your liquor cabinet, Fingers Malloy, the Cody Road single barrel rye for
1: $49.95?
0: No, not mine either. It is better than I thought it would be, though.
1: Yeah. I would have been really happy at $30 a bottle.
0: Yeah, the issue here is that it is thin.
1: Yeah.
0: Right? It does get into a little bit of the cheek, but it hits thin. There, the finish then gets to a little bit of that bitter, and it gets there too quickly. Not enough of that orchard is lingering, or even that banana that you're talking about.
1: Are you getting any pepper on the finish? Like a peppery finish? Maybe one man's bitter is another man's pepper. No.
0: I just want to see how long I keep that up. Not bad. Not bad, but not $49.95.
1: No.
0: Not $49.95. That's the problem there. But yeah, better than I thought, Cody Road. Solid. Keep it here. It's Eat, Drink, Smoke.
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0: 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Smoking from Cuban Seed Cigar, what they call their Cohiba Grand Pyramid. This is a 6.5 by 54, and it's got that Corojo Habano wrapper. I can't really tell you. You know, you talked about the wood on this cigar from the beginning there, and I think that that's right. It has had a little spice develop into it as I'm in starting the second third of the cigar. It has been a little hard to work with, and we've smoked some other ones that didn't have this issue. So it's possible it's just this one right here, and that's frustrating. And at $55 a cigar, I am not paying for problems, right? So I would go back to them and say, on this one, something's up. But we've had some of the other ones, not a problem in the world. Nice stick.
1: Cigar smoking, it's supposed to be relaxing. And when it starts feeling like work, that's not relaxing. So, I completely agree with you. I've had the same issues. But like you said, you know, and what we mentioned earlier in the show, we had a few weeks ago, we were driving.
0: Yeah.
1: And it was
0: lovely.
1: Wonderful. Didn't have any issues at all. Nice, even burn.
0: And I forget which one it was. It was a fuller flavor, too. The flavor here is nice. And you talk about that wood. That wood is still there. That spice from leather is still there. I happen to like both of those things. But I'm into the second, third. And because we've had to do a little bit of work, to me, the flavor is monotone. It has remained the same. It hasn't richened up or anything else or taken some turns. And if the issue with your cigar is keeping from being able to pick up those things, that's a frustration. And that's this one, this specific cigar, but it could be that it rolled differently by a different roller. You might have a different experience altogether.
1: Yeah.
0: Right? So I wouldn't throw the baby out with the bathwater with Cuban Seed Cigar, thecubanseed.com. But rather, right now, as we're smoking it, we don't lie. There's nice flavors, but it is a monotone flavor. Right now, I'm smoking better than I have been.
1: I was about to say the same thing. This is really the first time that I've been able to consistently set it down and have it still smoking, be able to pick it up and draw without having to relight it. Having said that, are you surprised that I expected a little bit more spice off of this? And that's not a complaint because I do enjoy the flavor profile. I thought it would be a little spicier than it is.
0: I thought it would as well. Corojo Habano wrapper, as they described it, I thought it would have a little more punch. And, you know, you talked about getting a white pepper hit off the front. I would have thought maybe it would have been thicker black pepper. Maybe you would have had hints of red pepper. But I'm not getting any pepper on this at all. I believe that is a leather spice that I'm getting, and it is really concentrated middle front of tongue. That's where I'm really getting it from. I think we got to start looking at where taste buds are and what flavors you get from certain areas. Maybe we can better define some of those things. Try the brand. I am not a buyer at $55. I'm just not.
1: I'm not either because, you know, for me, it's a value conversation. And when you start getting, you know, for me, a splurge stick is a lot of times over $40 a stick. So this would really have to knock my socks off. So that's just from my perspective. Someone else may be like, what are you talking about? You know, between the amount of work we've had to put into this so far, I'm probably out at $55 a stick.
0: And we are drinking Cody Road, R-O-A-D, Cody Road. This is their single barrel rye, 95% rye, 5% barley, $49.95 a bottle, which was a little rich for the blood for this. Although, nicely done, just a little rich for the money. I have gotten mine now on a cube. Right? Water brings down proof. This is only 92 proof. Water brings down proof. Some flavors more muted. Some flavors more pronounced. It can change the complexion. Something you don't like neat, you might love rocks. Something you love neat, you might despise rocks. Fingers added a little bit of water to his right there. So I'm going to go in and try this on the cube right here.
1: So he's going in. I, of course, just added my water with my eyedropper. He's got it on the big cube.
0: Well, actually, it took away the richness. It did exactly what I thought it was going to do. This was already something that played thin. It definitely had some nice flavor neat. really, it's like, okay, yeah, this is fine. It's like the spice got really streamlined.
1: Okay.
0: Right? It's all back of tongue into the throat is where it is. That little bit of banana that you were talking about, a little bit of orchard that we were talking about, that goes simply through. And what actually picks up is a little bit of the alcohol. That's what you actually get, and that's what you're left with here in the finish. Hold on a second.
1: Oh, look at you going back in for a second sip. And
0: it's
1: fine.
0: It's fine. It's fine. You're not going to throw it out of bed. You just might not tell your friends about what happened last night.
1: There it is.
0: It's not. If you want easy. It didn't wash away completely like I thought a cube would do. And I only have one cube here, not even a sphere, just one cube. It didn't wash away flavor completely. It just brought it down to a place where I would much rather have it neat.
1: Sometimes it's fine to say it's fine.
0: Yes.
1: But at $50 a bottle, it should be more than it's
0: You'd want
1: fine.
0: It to be more than fine. You added a little bit of water to yours, Fingers Malloy. And what say you with that right there? Because you added more than a drop, right? You added a few drops, we should say.
1: Yeah, it took that little bit of rye spice that was there away.
0: It's actually concentrated some heat in the throat itself.
1: Actually, for me, the orchard kind of stayed. That banana stayed.
0: Okay.
1: But that rye spice that was there before is gone. Again, you know, not you know, basically piggybacking off what you said. It's fine. It's fine.
0: Fine.
1: But at $50 a bottle, it's hard for me to say yes in liquor cabinet. But by all means, if you see it at your local lounge, give it a try. Let us know what you think.
0: It is time, Fingers Malloy, for News of the Week.
1: Tony.
0: Oh, come on.
1: What?
0: Every time.
1: This story is ripped from the headlines.
0: Ba-bum, bum, bum, bum, bum, bum.
1: NPR.
0: Bum, bum, bum, bum, bum, bum, bum,
1: bum. Is restructuring its newsroom, including cutting some reporting and editing jobs as it attempts to keep pace and adjust without federal subsidies.
0: Okay, what else you got? Don't ask me to care at all about NPR. I'm in the radio business, and we are on radio stations across the country. 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We will get to that. We're going to have a full list of the stations over at EatDrinkSmokeShow.com. Thrilled to have everybody here. We'll be making introductions in the next couple of weeks. They are all fighting for advertisers, reaching out to people, having to prove themselves every day. They don't get any subsidies. Now all of a sudden NPR has to actually be in business. Don't want to hear their complaints. What else you got?
1: But don't you want to hear more, though?
0: Sure.
1: What I find fascinating about this, and you hit the nail on the head, the amount of job losses that have occurred in the radio industry over the past decade.
0: Oh, yeah.
1: And making major headlines, NPR is cutting back 300 employees. And you would think all of media is coming to a screeching halt over this.
0: If you and I lose our job, no one at one of the big networks is going to care. But a cut of 300 jobs, listen, I'm not happy people lose jobs.
1: Of course not.
0: But the jobs were government subsidies. And it's going to lead, oh, what we're doing, oh, my gosh, it's so terrible. It's not so terrible. They should have no public let me say it again. They should have no public funding whatsoever. I don't feel for them at all. They never deserve the money.
1: Well, I feel for the people that lost their jobs. But the entity as a whole, like you said, have a big problem with media being subsidized by the government.
0: Compete with us. That's all I ask. Do better than us. That's fine. But compete with us. Don't ask for the government handout. I remain steadfast in my oh well.
1: Ripped from the headlines.
0: See, drink, smoke.
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1: 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And now it's finally happening?
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1: It's true.
0: 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Not on time, but all the rest. They've gotten worse. You know it. I know it. The Latvians know it. They've gotten worse. I stole your line. I stole your line right there.
1: I want to ask a serious question.
0: Yeah.
1: Does anyone under the age of 60 still get any important mail?
0: So the answer is yes, of course.
1: They do?
0: So, yeah, there's IRS correspondence. There's all kinds of things that happen.
1: But usually the IRS, if you're getting something from the IRS, it's usually handed to you directly. Here you go. Sorry about your luck.
0: Well, I haven't gotten those. I do think that they do. Secondly, you still have a mailbox, so you want it to look good. We replaced ours a few years ago. I have thought about doing one of the more custom, cool styled.
1: Oh, that's not where I was. That's not the reason why I raised an eyebrow.
0: What?
1: Are you allowed to get a little bit funky with your mailbox?
0: Oh, you're talking about HOA stuff?
1: Yes.
0: Come and get me.
1: That's the hill you want to die on?
0: The HOA here says, hey, thanks for being one of the people who actually paid. Like, that's the HOA here.
1: Okay.
0: It's not a thing.
1: Well, it's a little different where I live.
0: Oh, yeah?
1: Yeah.
0: Acasa Fingers?
1: Yes.
0: Agnes Jr. and Agnes III?
1: That's right. All of the mailboxes look the same, color, and they're very strict about that. You can't get crazy and have like a rooster mailbox or something like that. And the other thing, too, is we have an older gentleman in the neighborhood who likes to walk around and monitor such things.
0: Have you met such older gentlemen?
1: This older gentleman.
0: Oh, whoa, oh, happy day. By the way, is the older gentleman you?
1: No, it's not okay. Me. Like, I give a crap. Yes, that's what I like to do. I like to walk around the neighborhood. If anybody knows me, they know I would walk around the neighborhood and just like to start talking to strangers.
0: With a safety vest and a clipboard? And a ruler?
1: This guy walks around the neighborhood with his grabber.
0: He's got a grabber, doesn't he?
1: Yeah, the little grabber that you don't have to bend over to pick up trash.
0: Sure.
1: And
0: I was thinking of getting you that for Christmas.
1: I have four. Having said that, he has come up to me a few times and started the conversation with, you know, you really shouldn't park any cars in the road. That was the, hi, he said, hi, I'm Bob. And, you know, notice you really shouldn't be parking any cars in the road because they may get hit. I was like, well, that's the risk I'm willing to take, I guess.
0: Is that what you said?
1: Yes. I've had three conversations with him.
0: Hold on.
1: And mind you, I don't park in the road hardly at all. But as you know, we've had construction going on at the house. We're finishing the basement, and sometimes these things happen where for a couple of hours I have a car parked in front of my home, just like everybody else in the neighborhood. But apparently in my area of the neighborhood, it creates a little bit of a bottleneck in traffic.
0: So when you said to him, that's a risk I'm willing to take, which is a great answer, what did he say?
1: I'm just saying I'm concerned that you know, I don't want to see anyone hit your car.
0: And then he walked away.
1: Oh, no. Then he sat there and talked my ear off about other things in the neighborhood. And
0: I wouldn't have given anything to see this, guys.
1: My soul almost completely left my body.
0: Right.
1: It's happened three times. One time I was out. There was some emissions part that I had to replace on my car. So I was in the driveway, the hood up, And then all of a sudden I heard a clippity-clop coming up the neighborhood. I'm like, oh, this is Bob. I bet this is Bob. He's like, working on your car?
0: Did you say no?
1: I wanted to. I was like, no, just taking a nap.
0: Not a car, time machine.
1: You woke me up. I was in mid-slumber. And then the car thing again. And it's just like, he walks and he's one of these guys. And I take it, it's not like this in your neighborhood. Who he knows everyone's issue in the neighborhood because he walks around and talks to everybody.
0: Right.
1: So this person's got a little mildew on his siding that needs to be taken care of. And this person over here.
0: Got the gout.
1: Are you spying on? Do you have microphones in the driveway?
0: Got the gout.
1: So I am absolutely.
0: But he's not with the HOA. He's just a busybody.
1: He is with the HOA.
0: Oh.
1: Yes. So it's one of those things where it's like, okay, you want to tell the guy to bug off, but then also you don't want all of these nuisance letters about, you know, oh, your grass last week was 4.5 inches and it needs to only be 4.
0: So you live in fear of the HOA guy?
1: I'm not in fear. I just want to be left alone. That's all. Just want to be left alone, Tony. I'm not scared.
0: Every car in the street, but sideways.
1: I actually told Agnes that. I said, you know what? I should take all of the cars and park them the wrong way on the wrong side of the street. Just to see what happens.
0: I'll do it. I will do it. I will bring a cadre of people over.
1: It's always...
0: Oh, my God. He is pained. He is pained to do this.
1: No, here's the deal. You want the neighborhood to be nice.
0: Right.
1: An HOA, in theory, sounds wonderful. But in practice, is terrible. You want the neighborhood to be nice. You would hope that people in the neighborhood would want to take care of the homes, want to take care of their yards. And so it's like, oh, yeah, that's great. We'll have an association and there'll be some standards. But then you give someone that much power and a grabber. And next thing you know, it goes right to their head and they're going around talking to neighbors about parking in a city street.
0: Struggle's real. You know what I would do?
1: What would you do, Tony?
0: 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You had the sirloins the other day. You had the sirloins and?
1: It was magnificent.
0: Magnificent.
1: Did the whole sear in the cast iron skillet. Wonderful. 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
5: From ABC News, I'm Wayne Cabot. I'm in no hurry, says President Trump, more than 48 hours after he said that he would make a final determination on a deal to end his war with Iran. The White House today refusing to confirm reports from Axios and elsewhere that Trump wants changes to the deal. A statement saying only that Iran can never possess a nuclear weapon. Trump's demand that Iran reopen the Strait of Hormuz hasn't happened, but he told Fox News, "We're getting what we want slowly. I'm in no hurry." Some oil industry analysts say even if the Strait were to reopen tomorrow, it would take months for the markets to get back to pre-war prices and supplies. Kevin Hassett, director of the White House National Economic Council, telling ABC this week.
6: And energy prices are high. They're high around the world. Gas prices are high. That's extremely frustrating. And it's something that we're working on, doing lots of different things to minimize the disruption. And hopefully, again, that the problem in the Gulf will be over soon and then things will go back to normal.
5: The Ebola outbreak has been confined to Africa, but now Brazil is monitoring two people with meningitis and malaria for possible Ebola. Both recently traveled to the DRC and Uganda. A nightly curfew remains in a few hours in a half a mile of ICE detention center in Newark, as New Jersey Governor Mikey Sherrill implores protesters not to throw things at police.
7: We will continue to look for ways to allow people to continue to protest because, make no mistake, I am very concerned about what's going on in Delaney Hall. And this is all taking away from the protesters who have been very, I think, effective at bringing attention to that.
5: Also in Newark, a United Airlines flight about to leave for Spain had to be emptied because, well, here's the audio from ATC.com.
8: They have a security. Everyone's evacuating. Someone decided to name their Bluetooth device a certain four-letter word, so they're evacuating the aircraft.
5: We can only imagine what it spelled. 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

0: How did I lose weight? And I did lean right here. 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
6: We've talked a lot about measles over the past year, but mumps has largely flown under the radar, even though it's been making a bit of a comeback as well. That's because fewer people are getting the MMR vaccine, which stands for measles, mumps, and rubella. The vaccine's been around for decades. It is effective. It is safe. What makes mumps outbreaks difficult to contain is that symptoms usually don't appear for 2 to 3 weeks after someone's been exposed. And that can make it hard to pin down where that exposure took place. And someone who is infected can transmit the virus to someone else before they are symptomatic. If you get sick, which could manifest like a run-of-the-mill respiratory virus or the telltale swelling of your cheeks and jaw, all you can really do at that point is to treat the symptoms and also isolate yourself so you don't infect anyone else. I'm Dr. Sanjay Gupta, helping you live a better life.
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23: 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If you just tuned in, we're talking with Dr. Michael Pincus about stress and the negative effects that everyday stress has on your body, whether it's job stress, financial stress, family stress. Any form of stress takes a serious physical toll on your body. And Dr. Pincus, you were talking about how your CalMax formula can help us in this battle against stress. And I guess this is something everyone should be aware of, whether you're 24 or 94.
21: Well, I've used it for many, many years as a younger person, and now as I'm aging as well, I use this, and it definitely helps me sleep better.
23: Mm-hmm.
21: It helps control the stress of the workaday world, and many people will just be amazed how this actually works. Because our formula has a chemical reaction that occurs before you actually ingest it.
23: Mm-hmm.
21: CalMax is pre-dissolved. It doesn't get lodged in your system. And so what happens is that when people drink the CalMax, it's like an infusion into your body. It's like, whoa, it's like decompressing. And so people who are in pain, they take the CalMax, the calcium magnesium gets into the muscles, and it starts to relax it.
23: Dr. Pincus, you talked earlier about how stress affects your energy, and I'd like you to elaborate a little bit more on that subject, if you would. I mean, does stress really affect our energy levels?
21: Good question, because energy is like the biggest thing right now, like people, chronic fatigue syndrome, PMS, and fibromyalgia. like wiping people out. And that's the key to low energy, is a lot of it's caused by pain, feeling old, your joints don't move well. This kind of wipes you out. It drains your energy. And then you get tired and you go to sleep. Guess what? You don't sleep. Now, I'm telling you, like, common scenarios due to a lack of calcium and magnesium in your system. When you have the CalMax, and the first thing that happens,

0: You take it 20 minutes before you go to bed.
1: Mm-hmm.
0: You get a good night's sleep. And you wake up feeling refreshed and your energy comes back.
1: Is CalMax safe? I mean, you're telling us how powerful CalMax is, and I'm just wondering if you can ever take too much or if it's safe to take if you're already on any supplements or medications.
0: CalMax has never, ever been shown to interact poorly with any medication. Okay, it's 100% natural, it's safe. And, you know, our formula doesn't contain sugar, which is in a lot of calcium products, wheat, soy, gluten, lactose, or anything that people are trying to avoid. CalMax doesn't have any of that. But you see, the point is that if you're a person who's a diabetic, you're on high blood pressure, you've had bypass surgery, guess what? You are deficient. You are deficient in the calcium and magnesium.
1: Dr. Pincus, unfortunately, we're about out of time. Any parting thoughts? I mean, who can really benefit from this?
0: Well, I wish we had more time because this product, I'll tell you, if you're over the age of 35, mm-hmm. you should definitely be taking the CalMax formula just daily on a preventative basis.
1: Yeah.
0: But if you're someone who's more of a senior citizen or if you're someone who can't sleep well or you're experiencing a lot of muscle cramps, a lot of aching in your body, this is an absolute. It's so simple, but it controls most every function in your whole body. If you're someone that's been diagnosed with a condition, you've been on blood pressure medications, all these things, CalMax is so unique. It's something that I urge you to try because CalMax can help you.
1: Well, Dr. Pincus, I think that's great advice, and I want to thank you again for taking time out of your busy schedule to be with us today.
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3: Oh, hi, welcome to the show, everybody. I'm your host, Kenny Michaels. It is great to be here today. Welcome, welcome, welcome, and thank you. And we're grateful for you making us a part of your day. Welcome to the show. All right, I'm going to go ahead and turn the phone lines on right now. You can get me live in studio, 888-961-0222. You can ring it up now. We have the amazing Wendy on phones with us this week, and she's phenomenal. Be nice to her when you call, please. and she will connect you to me. All right? Welcome to the Gold Show. I'm your host, Kenny Michaels. Here we go. By the way, if you're a new station and you're just joining us, welcome. This show's about investing your retirement account, your IRA, your 401k, your 403b, your 457a, your thrift savings plan into physical gold and silver, or your cash in the bank, right? As we all know, gold and silver is the number one most profitable entity in America today. Why the hell wouldn't you invest in it, right? The stock market sucks, right? Bitcoin's in the toilet, right? The U.S. dollar isn't worth what they say it is, right? And the country's $39 trillion in debt. And we have inflation. And we have tariffs. And we have a war. And we have whatever else we have. Get to gold. Get to silver. All right. So first I want to tell you this. In the last 6 months, silver's up 52.5%. In the last year, it's up 150%. In the last year. So do the math. Take your IRA. Look at how much money's in there right now. Multiply it times 150%. And then add back in the original amount. That's how much you'd have if you would have moved your money into gold and silver a year ago. Now, silver's up 150% in the last year. Gold's up 53% in the last year. But the stock market sucks. Your account's going down. And our president, Donald Trump, can't stop talking about how much he loves gold. We already know we brought in $100 million worth of gold from Venezuela. What does that tell you? And here's something else you should know. Brazil, Singapore, China, France, the U.S., Great Britain, all hoarding physical gold, physical silver. Why? But here's what I do say. If they hoard it, we should hoard it. Right? So I have a gold and silver IRA, and while everybody's losing in the stock market, I'm killing it. I'm killing it. I'm going to be 64 years old in just a few days. And so I'm you, the senior that's tuning into this show, I'm you. And I put my money in low risk, low tax, high growth. That's what it should be in. When you leave your IRA or your 401k in paper, well, now you're in high risk, high tax, low growth. The war is a long way from over. And most of you have pulled your recent statement from your retirement account lately, and the news ain't good. Your account's dropping like a bomb on Iran, baby. Year to date, listen to this. Listen to this. Year to date. That means January 1 to now. The S&P is down 4.02%. There it goes, boom. The Dow Jones is down 3.8% year to date. The NASDAQ is down 5.84% year to date. And Bitcoin is down, ready for this, 23.4% in the last, since year to date. Toilet, in the toilet. But gold is up 8.6% in that same time frame. Silver's up almost 4% in that same time frame. When you're a senior and you see what's going on, you have a duty to you and your legacy to protect your assets, period. And the only thing going up right now, folks, physical gold and silver. Now, where do you go to get the gold and silver? 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Anybody you get will help you. Again, they're not as good looking as I am, but listen, I can't give you everything. So call them at 888-406-6222. They're there right now. 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You'll see my beautiful face on there. Okay? Just go on there, answer a couple questions, and boom, it comes to my email. And when I'm done on air, I'll be more than happy to call you, okay? So go to kennysgoldquiz.com. All right, listen to this. Listen to this. When we are in a time that we're in, with a war that's no end in sight, we need to somehow, some way protect our money. We're no different than a country, right? A country protects its money by physical gold and silver. And we as individuals are allowed to protect our money with physical gold and silver. I still want growth. I'm almost 64. I still want growth. Growth is very important to me. Okay? Growth is very important to me. So I moved to precious metals. Your money in the bank is a disaster and it's going to get worse in May when the new Fed chair takes over. What are you going to do? Sit and make nothing? What are you going to do? You take the money out of the bank, you purchase physical metals, the physical gold, the physical silver is shipped to your home. You put it in your safe at home and you relax, take a deep breath and go, ah, finally, I'm into something that's making money. Okay? I'm into something that's making money. All right, you can call in right now, 888-961-0222. That gets you live with me, 888-961-0222. I'm Kenny Michaels. This is The Gold Show. All right, I'm going to give you some information here why you should be moving to gold. Now, some of you are tuning in and you're thinking, well, my financial guy doesn't want me to move to gold. To hell with your financial guy is what I'm telling you. Why does your financial guy not want you to move to gold? I can tell you why, because he gets paid a commission on what he sells you. And guess what? Shocking information. He's not licensed to sell you hard assets. He's only licensed to sell you paper. So if you go into a Lexus dealer and you start talking about Mercedes, what are they going to tell you? Well, don't buy that. Don't buy that. Why? Because he can't sell you Mercedes. That's why. It's all a game to these people. But your retirement account is not a game. It's your life. It's your kids' money. It's your grandkids' money. It's not a game. And one thing I need everybody to make clear, please, is every day you wake up, you're a day older. And your account is going nowhere because of the situation that we're faced with. The debt, the inflation, the tariffs, the war, the sinking dollar. Jamie Dimon, the head of Chase Bank, recently came out on an interview with Yahoo Finance and said, expect gold to hit 10,000, he thinks, by the end of the year. That's crazy. That's just crazy. And Fortune Magazine or Fortune.com did an article that we're $39 trillion in debt and nobody has figured out a way to pay for it. They said the only way to pay for it is, guess what? Exactly what Trump's trying to do now. Trump is talking about repricing gold and silver. Holy smokes. if Trump reprices gold and silver to help pay our national debt, and you're in gold and silver, Disneyland came early. Christmas came early for the rest of your life. It's nuts. All right, if you have a retirement account, you want to know if it qualifies to move into gold and silver, blow up my phone right now, 888-961-0222. I'm Kenny Michaels. This is The Gold Show. 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All right. Donald Trump can't stop talking about gold. Why is that? Why is it? He can't stop talking about how much he loves gold. Have you ever noticed when Trump's at the podium, gold's behind him? You ever notice that? Gold curtain, gold whatever. There's always gold behind Trump. Okay? And we just recently brought in $100 million worth of gold into this country from Venezuela. Why? Why didn't he bring in dollars? Why didn't he bring in plantains? Is that from Venezuela? The plantains you get at a Cuban restaurant, right? I don't know. Whatever. That's Cuba, not Venezuela, but whatever. Bottom line is, why did he bring in gold? Why are there tariffs on everything except gold? Right? Trump says no tariff on gold. Why is that? And why does he bring in $100 million worth of gold? Why? It doesn't matter why. What matters is he has a plan. And that plan obviously involves gold. So you want your money where we're going, not where we were. Does that make sense? Right? Your retirement account right now is about growth. The closer you get to retirement, the more important this becomes. And one thing I want to mention, if you are 59 and a half or older, listen to this. If you're in stocks and you take money out of your retirement account, okay, you're taxed on every dollar you take out. But if you move to gold and you take money out of that account and you take it out in the physical metal rather than dollars, you significantly reduce your tax liability to Uncle Sam. One more thing. For those of you with money in the bank, how's that working for you? So what's the bank paying you? 2%? 1%? Maybe if you're lucky, 3%? Seriously? What if I told you if you took that money out of the bank a year ago and you put it into silver, today you'd be up 145%? Shocking, isn't it? Ring up the phone line now. My number here is 888-961-0222. I'm Kenny Michaels. This is The Gold Show. Okay, big important news. Here we go. Ready for this? Pay attention now. Here it comes. Big money in your pocket right now. Here it comes. The U.S. UBS. UBS is global. Listen to this. UBS is Global Wealth Management's chief investment officer. His name is Mark Hayfel. Says gold will rise 35% by July. By July. This is April. So count on your fingers like you did in school. April, May, June, July. 4 months. In 4 months, this guy says gold's going up 35%. Stocks, on the other hand, God help you. Look, at the end of the day, this is about you. It's not about your financial guy. It's about you. You have two choices regarding retirement. Two choices. Okay? You can move into gold, protect your assets, get the growth, get the low tax, have the low risk, and enjoy retirement. Or you can work till you die. Period. And that's where we're headed. Okay? Every country's hoarding gold. Why? Well, why not? Why not? It's God's money. Jamie Dimon says it's going to 10,000 by the end of the year. Wells Fargo says 6,300. Goldman Sachs says 7,500. And there's a silver shortage in the world. That's another thing we're going to talk about. Everybody wants silver. Tesla's screaming for more silver. The solar industry wants more silver. The electric car industry wants more silver. AI development needs silver. But there's a shortage. So you took economics in school. You were sitting next to me in class, for crying out loud. And what we learned was low supply, high demand. What does that mean? Boom! Bank of America silver's going to 350. Goldman Sachs, Chase Bank, Robert Kiyosaki saying it's going to triple this year. Guys, I bring all this up because moving into gold and silver is no longer a luxury. It's mandatory. It's mandatory if you're mid-50s and up. It's mandatory. It used to be that we would move into precious metals to save money for a rainy day. That's what it used to be. It used to be the kind of investment you put out a little bit of your portfolio in just for a rainy day. Well, number one, it's pouring right now. It's pouring economically. And it's now the number one most profitable growth investment in America today. Never before has gold and silver been a moneymaker, but it is now. And people are realizing that with the dollar sinking and the tariffs in front of us and cost of goods going up and oil prices, gas prices are absurd. I went to gas up my car the other day. Holy smokes. All I did was get out of the car. I knelt down, made my hands in a prayer, thing. And I said, Lord, thank you for not giving me a diesel car. Good Lord. There was a gas station in L.A. Diesel was $9 a gallon. Guys, I'm in gold. While you're losing in the market, I'm making in the market. If it works for me, it works for you. And look, I say this all the time on my show, right? This show is not for someone 30 years old. Not going to happen. This show is not for someone 30 years old. Because you have time to make money, time to lose money, time to remake money, time to lose money. Father, time is on your side. I'm going to be 64. I'm you. And Father, time split from my house years ago. 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You're going to get the good-looking Kenny Michaels to call you. What better transaction? Moving your IRA from high tax, high risk into low tax, low risk. You get great growth, and you get the best-looking guy, the Brad Pitt of precious metals, helping you. Think about that for a minute. Most people in the gold business are pretty ugly. And you've got the best looking dude in the gold business helping you. Man, it's win-win for you for sure. All right, the number to get me live, 888-961-0222. If you have a retirement account or money in the bank and you've got questions about moving into gold and silver, ring up the phone line. We got the amazing Wendy on phones today. Again, 888-961-0222. Okay. Morgan Stanley says, watch gold and silver explode. Yahoo Finance says, expect gold and silver to go to new highs. HSBC says, up, up, and away with gold. What was that song? Up, up, and away, my beautiful balloon. Yeah, I don't know who sang that song, but they probably had a gold or silver balloon, right? Because up, up, and away we now go. And we're going to take a break here shortly, but when we come back from break, I'm going to talk about your cash in the bank. And some people say, well, Mr. Michaels, you know, gold's gone down. Yes, it did. It's a buying opportunity. It's on sale. Go get it. A lot of you waited on moving your retirement account thinking, well, it's too expensive, too expensive, too expensive. It's going to get more expensive. The dip in gold was because oil prices went up. People pulled money from their gold account, raised liquidity, used that liquidity to buy oil. But as the war is progressing, oil's starting to settle back down and gold's starting to soar. And if Trump bombs the hell out of the power plants in Iran, well, goodbye to your IRA if you're in stocks. Hello, Santa Claus, if you're in gold. Ho, ho, ho. You know, years ago, the Lone Ranger knew what he was talking about when he said, hi-ho, silver. He knew. He probably was invested back then in silver. And here we are, soaring. And you're losing in the market. 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Either way, doesn't matter. Those guys are fantastic there. Give them a call. Anybody that answers that phone, they'll get your information, and you're on your way to a hell of a journey, okay? All right. One other thing. When we're going to take a break here in a minute. Money in the bank is sinking. And in May, it's going to get a lot worse. So we're going to take a quick break. But when we come back, don't touch that radio dial. Pay attention. I'm about to blow your mind. I'm Kenny Michaels. This is The Gold Show. The number to get me live, 888-961-0222. We'll be right back.

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0: Okay, we are back. I'm Kenny Michaels. This is The Gold Show. Welcome back to the show. The number to get me live on air. If you're looking to invest in gold and silver, the number to get me live, 888-961-0222. Again, 888-961-0222. The phone lines are on. The amazing Wendy's on phone standing by. She'll take your call. You can go to kennysgoldquiz.com. And get started and get your IRA, your 401k, all that fun stuff moved into gold and silver. You'll be so grateful to me for telling you this. You'll be the happiest human being in America for sure. Or just call Golden Crest Metals directly, 888-406-6222. Okay? All right. So, as most of you know, Trump hired a new Fed chair. And he takes over in May. And his one and only job is to lower interest rates. That's it. Trump has fought Jerome Powell for years on lowering rates. And now he got his man. And this guy came on Fox News and said he's going to lower rates down to 2%. Now, I know. Some of you are thinking, wow, that's great. My credit card's going to go down and I can get a new car because the car rate will be less and I can even get a mortgage. Well, here's my question. With what money? Because the bank's already paying nothing. Now, when this dude lowers interest rates, you're going to pay the bank to store your money. It's crazy. Crazy. And those of you that tie money up in CDs, what are you doing? What are you doing? Why would you tie your money up in a CD giving you 2, 3, maybe if you're lucky, 3.5%? When you could take that same money, move it into silver, put that silver in a safe at home and earn 145% in a year. Or better yet, put it into gold and earn 53% in a year. You know, when you have money in the bank and you die, your heirs take your death certificate. They march into the bank to get your money. And Uncle Sam knows about it and they get a piece of it. But when you're in gold.
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2: ABC News, I'm Wayne Cabot. The lack of an Iran deal has oil prices going higher again. Reports today indicate that both Iran and the U.S. are seeking adjustments to a draft agreement that President Trump had been reviewing. Brent crude trading at over $92 a barrel, up 1.5%. Prices fell for a while last week when there was talk of an emerging deal. President Trump telling Fox News now that I'm in no hurry, saying we're getting what we want slowly. Patrick Dahan of Gas Buddy says that if a deal is not solidified very soon to reopen the strait, prices may once again spike. But Kevin Hassett, director of the White House National Economic Council, tells ABC's This Week prices aren't increasing as much as they could have.
3: It's something that we're working on, doing lots of different things to minimize the disruption. And hopefully, again, that the problem in the Gulf will be over soon and then things will go back to normal.
2: Israeli troops have captured a mountain castle in southern Lebanon in the deepest push yet. During the latest push into Lebanon, the Israeli flag has been raised and an exuberant Prime Minister Netanyahu says I've instructed the IDF to expand the maneuver in Lebanon. Ukraine launching strikes overnight on Russian energy sites. President Zelensky is expecting a major Russian attack either tonight or tomorrow on his country using drones, cruise missiles, and ballistic missiles, telling Ukrainians to get set to enter bomb shelters. Most of the musicians have dropped out of President Trump's planned events for the nation's 250th, in part because they say the event was falsely sold to them as nonpartisan. ABC News senior White House correspondent Selena Wang.
4: Overnight, the president then floated the idea of replacing the entire event with a Make America Great rally instead. He said to do that instead of, quote, having overpriced singers who nobody wants to hear, whose music is boring, and yet who do nothing but complain.
2: This is ABC News.
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7: Welcome to Weekend Magazine. I'm Paula Maes, and I'm going to use the line right away. We're here to pass the sopapillas.
8: Yes.
7: And this is a very exciting program, and I don't want to make you jealous out there, but we just had hot sopapillas with honey. So if you're listening, go to your nearest place where you get your sopapillas to enjoy the rest of this show.
8: Yes.
7: I have with us today two very special people. One is, I just met him today for the first time, the New Mexico State Poet Laureate, Miguel Gonzalez.
8: Manuel Gonzalez. Yes.
7: And you're from here. And then Micah
9: McCoy. Yeah, I'm a communications officer for the W.K. Kellogg Foundation and one of the creators of Pass the Sopapillas.
7: Okay, so tell me, first of all, What are you talking about, Manuel, when you say pass the sopapilla?
8: Well, see, the premise of pass the sopapillas is that here in New Mexico, when we sit with familia and the people that we love, we pass our sopapillas. And so there's that idea of breaking bread and little kids with sticky faces running around. But it's actually about those places where we have those deep conversations with people that we love, the conversations about important things, things of substance. And so that's why when we pass those sopapillas, we're breaking bread and listening to our community, our family, those people that we love in that way.
7: And how did the Kellogg Foundation get involved in this?
9: Well, the W.K. Kellogg Foundation, our mission and focus is the happiness, well-being, and health of children and the families that they're a part of. So, you know, we've been investing here in New Mexico since the 1940s. We're the largest private funder of nonprofits and agencies that work on child well-being here in the state. So this is just an extension of that work. We wanted to create a space where New Mexicans could sort of co-imagine the future they want for children and families, a future where we're all thriving, right? Because no matter who you are, no matter where you come from, the thing that we all have in common is we want our children to be doing well. We want them to be happy, we want them to be healthy, and we want them to have a strong and thriving future right here at home.
7: Right here. Manuel, I gotta ask, and I asked you very ignorantly this morning, what does a poet laureate do?
8: Well, see, I started as an individual poet that wrote just by myself, and my writing was for me.
7: More than roses are red, violets are blue, more than that?
8: Yes. Well, see, poetry saved my life. As a poet, I found that expressing myself authentically was a way to heal some of those scars and bruises that I already carried on my heart in that way. And so first I was the Albuquerque Poet Laureate, and I represented Albuquerque and poetry in that way. And now I'm the New Mexico State Poet Laureate, and I represent New Mexico and poetry in that way. But what it is I go collect stories. And the stories that I collect are the stories that add our stories to the greater lexicon, the greater stories that we all tell each other about what's going on in the world. And so as Poet Laureate, I'm visiting all the different counties and pueblos and communities in New Mexico and collecting these stories and showcasing them and in different places. And what's important about that is I'm going to places where poetry isn't necessarily always thought of. I'm going to detention centers and foster care places and rural communities and places where poetry is needed, because the healing that comes from that authentic and sincere self-expression is what we all need. And that's something that I think New Mexico needs, which bleeds perfectly into this Pass the Sopapillas podcast that we're doing, because the people that we're bringing to our podcast are sharing their stories. It's more than just talking

0: Well, we're going to do around 8 full episodes, and there'll be lots of bonus content in between. But yeah, we're going to be releasing an episode every 2 weeks through the end of the summer.
1: Okay. So tell me what the first two podcasts were about.
2: One was La Cultura Cura, and we were talking about how art and culture can help heal our hearts, our spirits, our communities in that way. Because sometimes in New Mexico, we talk about that we're at the bottom of certain lists or we're struggling with certain things. And that's not what we're doing here at Pass the Sopaipillas. Here at Pass the Sopaipillas, we're spotlighting and showcasing the people that are doing work in the communities, on the ground, on a daily basis, that are making things better for all of us. And some of it's through culture, some of it's through education, some of it's through legislation. And these are the types of people that we're interviewing and the types of topics that we're talking about.
1: Who did you talk to on this first one?
2: Oh, it was the one that pops into my head right now is La Placita. And then in our first episode, we were talking to the seed protectors that collect and take care of our ancestral seeds to make them so that they're there for the future generations, the seeds that go back since time immemorial in that way. We've talked to all types of people and many different topics about the things that are important to New Mexicans and our families like that.
1: And what was the second episode you did?
0: Well, the first episode was called Our Land. Yes. It was about, you know, how important land is to the identity of our different communities and how integral it is to our ways of life and our economy and how do we curate that relationship and how do we find ourselves in that context? Because I think, you know, I'm not from New Mexico originally. I've lived here a long time, but I can't think of any other place that I've been to where the land is so wrapped up in identity of the people here. So, I mean, that seemed like a really natural place to start. Like, how can we be better New Mexicans by being more connected to the place where we live? How can we take care of our place? How can we steward our resources such in a way that we can take care of our families and communities in a way that's sustainable?
1: And I think the land is so important to us in New Mexico because we've been here for so long.
2: Yes.
1: I mean, you know, we're coming up on our 250th of the United States, but people in New Mexico with the Native American community and the Hispanic community, we've been here for a lot longer than that.
2: Yes.
1: And this land is here. And so much of it is the families that were here 400 years ago are still here. There are still roots. There are still connections to that here. And we are very lucky and proud to be part of that heritage of what we've been a part of for all of these years.
2: Oh, New Mexico is more than just a place. It's who we are. It's where we come from. It's our familias and our culture and our history. And it's so important to those of us from New Mexico because these stories that we tell are connected to the land, the dirt, the tears, and the blood that's in the soil under our feet that we walk on a daily basis.
1: And I just know that so many of, like, my family is up from northern New Mexico, and they're from a place, my grandparents were a place called Ocote, which is up in northern, like, north of Las Vegas and all there. But they settled there when the French came over. And people say, oh, you're not really half French. But well, we do, because they came over, the settlers, and then they, you know, commingled with all the people that were there. So we have all of this rich history and stuff like that. So it is just a rich past that we have. What was the second one you did?
0: The second one was the one that Manuel was talking about, La Cultura Cura.
1: What's that one?
0: And that actually comes from a really key thing that La Placita, who is one of our guests, talk about. And what they do is they harness that power of culture and they help, you know, young people who are struggling because they come from, you know, intergenerational poverty. You know, maybe they use substances and are struggling with that. Mental health issues, system, criminal justice system involvement. You know, they take these young people who have come from these really places of struggle and they connect them with culture, you know, whatever that looks like for them. A lot of, you know, Hispanic kids, Native kids who are disconnected

0: find that connection and find that larger sense of purpose and belonging and identity. And they use that as a way of healing. And so that's one of the key things that we're tapping into in this show, is this idea that, you know, in New Mexico, we have a different way of doing things. We have different strengths, and we need to lean into those strengths. And one of those strengths is our story, right? Because in a very real way, we are the stories that we tell about ourselves, like the collection of stories that we tell about who we are individually, in our communities, in our people. That's that, like, sets up shop inside our brain and tells us that's who we are. So if we tell ourselves like a story, so oftentimes I've found that we get stuck on telling ourselves a story about how New Mexico is stuck, right? That nothing ever changes, that we can't ever make anything better, and that the only way for young people to succeed is for them to get out. But we don't think that's the whole story or the real story, right? Because we have such incredible richness of history and tradition and beauty and natural resources.
1: And art and culture and people and music.
2: You know, I'm just so upset that you're not enthusiastic about this. Oh. If you only had more enthusiasm, Manuel, we would be, but it is. And what we don't do is, I think what happened is so many of these children and youth that you're talking about, the families have become very splintered.
3: Yes.
2: And if you have a child that's on drugs or having problems in school, it's stemming from a succession that this is how they've lived. And they just need to get that family back. And maybe it's not the natural family that we have, but a family, a community. Like they always say, it takes a village to raise a child. And that's kind of what you're talking about here, is teaching these children that we do have so much. It isn't all lost.
1: Well, there's a healing that needs to be done, that needs happening. And that healing can come through culture. It can come through education. It can come through our art and how we express ourselves. But what that healing does is it makes it so that the conversations that we have become honest. And not only are they honest and sincere, but in talking about our stories and telling our truths in that way, it inspires others to go down that path and follow a way of figuring out how to take what we have and make things better for those that we love. And that's what we're doing here at Pastos Sopaipillas, is we're exposing these stories of those people that are taking what they have and making things better for those that they love. And we all
2: those
1: love
2: that are coming
1: children.
2: Yes.
0: And you know, an episode we've got coming up is all about how we did that here in New Mexico, how we took what we had and made things better. You know, New Mexico now has really the best early childhood education and care system. And, you know, we've got a lot farther to go to build the system our families and children deserve. But no other state is close to us. I mean, we've got universal free childcare so that parents can actually afford to go to work, and that children are there in a safe, supportive environment, getting that foundation for lifelong learning that'll make them succeed in kindergarten and beyond. We've got free school meals so that no kid is trying to learn on an empty stomach. And we've got free college and trade schools so that our young people can build the skills that they need to be successful right here in New Mexico and raise families right here in New Mexico. So like we've shown we can already do this, that we can take what we have and build something remarkable. So the question that we keep asking on our podcast is, well, so what else is possible?
1: Yes. And there's so many people doing such amazing things in every corner of this state. And it's like, nobody knows. Nobody's talking about it. Like it doesn't reach the news, all this amazing work and beautiful things that people are doing to bring sunshine and daylight to the beauty and four corners of this state. And so what we're doing at Pastos Sopaipillas is we're bringing those people to our table so that they can talk about and expose what they're doing and what inspires them. Because what's important to me about this podcast specifically is that These stories are meant to not just be the stories of those people. They're meant to inspire others to take the gifts that they have and start making things better for New Mexico in every way that we can, because this is something about community. This is all of us. This is New Mexico, and it takes all of us. But sometimes we don't always see our gifts and our light. And so we don't think we can do it, or look at how hard things are here, or look at, you know, the struggles that we have to struggle with here in New Mexico. Well, there's people that are finding solutions to those struggles on a daily basis, and they're working to make things better for our families and our kids, because our children are our most precious resource, and that's all we have. At the end of the day, when everything's done and said, all that's left is what we have to leave to our children and what they're going to do with it and what we've taught them to do with the resources that we have to give them. And that's what we're showing here in the Pass the Sopaipillas podcast.
2: I had a quote that I always think was so memorable, that children are the eyes of the world we will never see. And it's true. We have to teach these children. We have to do that. But we also, and I hope in this vein, and I was going to tell you one thing. I saw this news story last night that I thought was really interesting. And it was called From Scratch. And all, have you heard about this? This is what they're doing with this universal daycare. So, you know, there are going to be a lot of daycares, but a home that is providing, any daycare facility where they're providing from scratch meals, where they're making them from not a big can of, you know, macaroni and cheese. And I mean, they fed, but they're making it from scratch. They have a certificate that they put on their window, or a family will come and know that the food in this your child is going to eat from scratch.
1: Yes.
2: And I thought that was really interesting.
0: I mean, it's all connected, right? Mm-hmm. Because, yeah, there's a big movement right now to you know, change how we look at food. And some of it's starting these early childhood centers where people are partnering with local producers to bring in local foods that are like culturally grounded. And, you know, for instance, a lot of the tribes have their own early childhood programs, and they're working on reincorporating traditional diets and traditional, you know, cooking, and teaching that to children. And that's another way. I mean, what better way to connect to your culture and identity and community than to take something that grew from your land, that's from your tradition, and learn how to cook it the same way your ancestors have done for generations. I mean, there's a reason that we named our podcast after food.
1: Yes.
0: But well, that's what, like,
1: whether it's sopaipillas or fry bread or even beignets,
2: everything comes back to food in our culture. You know, as I'm walking down this hallway, I'm picking up everybody's candies, like trick or treat down here doing that. But it is all about food and all that.
1: Well, I remember sometimes you come to grandma's house and grandma doesn't have a lot of things to give, but she's got beans on the stove.
2: Yeah.
1: And she doesn't want you to leave her house with an empty stomach. That's our culture.
2: My grandma had fried potatoes and bologna and green chili. Yeah. That's what I wanted when I went to my grandma's house. You know, we're talking a lot about kids, and they are the eyes of the world we're never going to see. But are you going to incorporate this, generational value of grandparents and of, like, you know, great grandparents and grandparents, and how they add, and how in our culture so many grandparents, and it's happening here, where the grandparents are becoming the parents because the parents are for some reason lost or something's happened. So grandparents and all of this, not just because I'm a grandmother and I want you to show how important we are, but just the other generations too in this whole Pass the Soap.
1: Most definitely, we respect our elders, and what's important about that is, as elders, we stay sharp because of the children and young people that we have in our lives. And young people, they stay sharp because they listen to the wisdom and the gifts that the elders have to give them. We need each other. It's reciprocity, and that's what's beautiful about that is we can learn from our children, and our children have so much to teach us about being alive.
2: There is one of my first jobs that I ever had when I was at UNM was working at a daycare center. And one of the daycare centers I used to work at is called Southwest Daycare. And what they do is they hire and they get grandmas to come in so they can read to the children.
1: Yes.
2: So that the child who doesn't maybe have a grandparent or doesn't have that intergenerational relationship, they'll see that. And so I think that these all senior citizens that are very important to this Pass the Soap idea to our culture, because pretty soon these people are going to be gone. If they don't pass down the history, nobody's going to know any of this.
1: Yes.
2: Nobody's going to know.
1: That's the truth.
0: Yeah, I think it's important to, you know, we're all about children, but children exist within families and families exist within communities. And part of what makes a healthy family, healthy community is that sense of safety and continuity and groundedness. And I think one of the things that we're sort of seeing as we do this podcast is just the beauty and the strength of tradition and culture. And that's the way that's communicated down through the years, right? Is that you've got, you know, the elders who are speaking with the children. They're that connection to our ancestors and the wisdom and the struggle that they went through to make the world that we live in today. And so kind of understanding that continuity and the beauty of that generational knowledge that's being put down. Because I think we've sort of devalued and lost a lot of the traditional and the culture that makes us who we are. And through this podcast, I think we're hoping, one of the things we're hoping to do is really lift that up, because culture is kind of like New Mexico's superpower, right? It's what makes us so good at what we do, and it makes what our communities is so strong and cohesive. But if we don't nurture that, if we don't create spaces where that's valued and encouraged, then we risk losing it. And I don't think that's not the legacy that we want to gift to our children.
2: And it's not, and I know this program is directly for Hispanic communities.
1: I wouldn't say that necessarily.
2: Well, that's what I was going to say, because any culture can benefit from listening to it and just transferring it to whatever culture you are in. Whether you're living here, but your roots come from the South and from, you know, the Black community in there, the Native American community, the Italian community. I mean, up in northern New Mexico, not as much as it used to be. We were huge miners, and all of these miners came from Italy. And my, you know, my uncle Ray Bozzelli, they were all there, and they were, so any culture can listen to this and then transfer it to the values or the traditions that they had. And our values are basically all the same. All we want is for our children to be happy and healthy and be good people. And it doesn't, you don't have to be Hispanic or German or anything. You just have to care about your children and your family.
1: And that's something that we all have in common.
2: Yes,
1: that we love our familias, we love our children. And we have on our podcast guests from every walk of life, every age and every culture, from our Native American communities to our African American communities to our Chicano communities in that way. It's about being from New Mexico, and we're looking to see those that are doing good work from wherever they're from and whoever they come from like that.
0: And learning from each other, right? Because I think that those different lenses, those different cultural lenses that we have can really create some aha moments for others. One of the things that one of our Native American guests mentioned recently was that, and I'm paraphrasing here, but he said that, you know, in our culture, we view children as sacred beings. And I don't know about other parents out there, but I struggle with that sometimes, right? I've got an 8-year-old and a 6-year-old.
2: Oh, wait till they get to be teenagers. They're not going to be so bad. And kids, schoolers.
0: In life, sometimes it's hard to step back and remember that, yeah, these people that we are raising, they're sacred beings. And what would we do differently as families and communities and a state, if we thought really deeply about what does it mean to care for these sacred beings in a way that will allow them to reach that full potential, thriving? And I wonder what we would do differently if we kept that mindset. So that's something that I thought of just the other day, that, you know, how much we have to learn from each other.
2: We do. And it's just, and you know, in this time in our country, and we're going through a lot of strife now, but our country was based on people coming from all these cultures to be together and to live together and add richness to all of our thing. And we can't let that go. We can't let our heritages go, but we are living in one place with so many different cultures, and we can learn from so many different people out there. We're not living in this. We're not aliens, and we're not living in this world by ourselves. And we just have to keep going.
1: And this is how we inspire one another. Because those of us that are doing that good work and working hard to make things better for our families and our communities, when other people see that, they start to look and do inventory of their own gifts and their own things that they can bring to the table to change the world. Because we all have something. All our stories hold value. And once we start to see the value that's inherently in all of our stories, we start to bring that to the table. And that's how we heal as a community.
2: I went to speak to some, for some group here the other day. And the keynote speaker was talking about, well, she was raised in New Mexico, but her father had been a sheep herder in Southern Colorado. So when I got up to speak, I said, oh my God, my father was a sheep herder in Southern Colorado too. So it's just like, you don't really realize all of our, we're very similar.
1: Yes.
2: As much as we think we're different, we're very similar in what we do and all that. We're very, very similar.
1: We are community. We are family. Even those of us that come from different lineages, we are here together. We're all in the same boat. New Mexico, we're here. We're doing it. We're trucking it together. And whether this boat sinks or floats, it's going to affect all of us together as a community.
2: Now, this radio show is running now this weekend, but this weekend you did a special show in Las Cruces, and you did a television version where people could call in. Is it?
0: Well, we've been recording our podcast live at the Albuquerque Rail Yards. But you know, we recognize that New Mexico is more than just Albuquerque.
1: Yes.
0: And
2: we're the greater state of Albuquerque is what we were called in parts of the state.
0: Right. And you know, so there's so much more to New Mexico than just there. So we wanted to kind of acknowledge that by actually being other places while we record. So we're doing a Las Cruces episode this weekend, May 31st. Yeah. And we're going to be talking about jobs and family economic security, and primarily from a southern New Mexico borderlands lens specifically, because there's a lot going on there in the southern part of our state. And, you know, the rest of the state sometimes doesn't pay attention or listen as often as we ought to. So we're going down there to listen and learn about what they're doing to build economies and support families in a way that we can have thriving families in that part of the state.
2: You won't believe this, but we're almost out of time. And I just want to mention that you can, do you have a website for this? So I pass the soap IP. Where can people find out more about where the show, how they can find them and listen to it? 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
0: Yeah, you can search us at Pass the Sopapillas on Spotify or Apple Podcasts, on YouTube. And we also, you can go learn more about the show at wkkf.co/sopas.
2: Sopas, okay. And as our poet laureate, you need to leave us with a thought.
1: Oh, a profound thought at this moment that pops into my mind is the fact that our stories are the most important thing that we have. At the end of the day, when our pockets are empty, all we have are our memories and the stories that we carry. And those stories are meant to inspire those coming after us to do what they have and create their own stories and make their own memories.
2: There you go. And I want to leave you with one thought like I leave every week, and that's we have to have hope. We just have to have hope that we're going to get through whatever you're going through in your life, and have the hope, and also to be kind. If you're just kind to someone today, it'll come back to you a thousandfold. So for that, enjoy the rest of your weekend, and we'll be back next week on Weekend Magazine.
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0: 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Welcome to Weekend Magazine. I'm Paula Maes, and I'm going to use the line right away. We're here to pass the sopapillas.
1: Yes.
0: And this is a very exciting program, and I don't want to make you jealous out there, but we just had hot sopapillas with honey. So if you're listening, go to your nearest place where you get your sopapillas to enjoy the rest of this show.
1: Yes.
0: I have with us today two very special people. One is, I just met him today for the first time, the New Mexico State Poet Laureate, Miguel Gonzalez.
1: Manuel
0: Gonzalez.
1: Yes.
0: And you're from here. And then Micah
2: McCoy. Yeah, I'm a communications officer for the W.K. Kellogg Foundation and one of the creators of Pass the Sopapillas.
0: Okay, so tell me, first of all, what are you talking about, Manuel, when you say Pass the Sopapilla?
1: Well, see, the premise of Pass the Sopapillas is that here in New Mexico, when we sit with familia and the people that we love, we pass our sopapillas. And so there's that idea of breaking bread and little kids with sticky faces running around. But it's actually about those places where we have those deep conversations with people that we love, the conversations about important things, things of substance. And so that's why when we pass those sopapillas, we're breaking bread and listening to our community, our family, those people that we love in that way.
0: And how did the Kellogg Foundation get involved in this?
2: Well, the W.K. Kellogg Foundation, our mission and focus is the happiness, well-being, and health of children and the families that they're a part of. So, you know, we've been investing here in New Mexico since the 1940s. We're the largest private funder of nonprofits and agencies that work on child well-being here in the state. So this is just an extension of that work. We wanted to create a space where New Mexicans could sort of co-imagine the future they want for children and families, a future where we're all thriving, right? Because no matter who you are, no matter where you come from, the thing that we all have in common is we want our children to be doing well. We want them to be happy. We want them to be healthy. And we want them to have a strong and thriving future right here at home.
0: Right here. Manuel, I got to ask, I asked you very ignorantly this morning, what does a poet laureate do?
1: Well, see, I started as an individual poet that wrote just by myself, and my writing was for me.
0: More than roses are red, violets are blue, more than that?
1: Yes. Well, see, poetry saved my life. As a poet, I found that expressing myself authentically was a way to heal some of those scars and bruises that I already carried on my heart in that way. And so first I was the Albuquerque Poet Laureate, and I represented Albuquerque and poetry in that way. And now I'm the New Mexico State Poet Laureate, and I represent New Mexico and poetry in that way. But what it is I go collect stories. And the stories that I collect are the stories that add our stories to the greater lexicon, the greater stories that we all tell each other about what's going on in the world. And so as Poet Laureate, I'm visiting all the different counties and pueblos and communities in New Mexico and collecting these stories and showcasing them and in different places. And what's important about that is I'm going to places where poetry isn't necessarily always thought of. I'm going to detention centers and foster care places and rural communities and places where poetry is needed, because the healing that comes from that authentic and sincere self-expression is what we all need. And that's something that I think New Mexico needs, which bleeds perfectly into this Pass the Sopapillas podcast that we're doing, because the people that we're bringing to our podcast are sharing their stories. It's more than just talking about what they do. They're telling us who they are and the stories that inspired them to become who they are, so that hopefully they can in turn inspire other people to use the gifts that they have to make things better for the children and families in New Mexico in that way.
0: Now, it just sounds like it would be such an interesting thing to just listen to people's stories, because everybody has a story. Everybody wants to talk about their families and what they grew up doing and stuff like that. Now, you've done how many of these podcasts have you done so far?
2: Well, we've got two episodes released, and you can find those anywhere you get you know, podcast episode. You listen to podcasts now, Spotify, Apple Podcasts. We have a video feed on YouTube.
0: And they're just there. It's not just podcasts. It's also TV.
1: Yes.
0: I mean, like,
2: yeah, we film in video. It's everywhere that you can, that you would listen to or watch podcasts today.
0: Okay. And so they do these podcasts. You've done two released so far. And then how many are you going to do in this series?
2: Well, we're going to do around 8 full episodes, and there'll be lots of bonus content in between. But yeah, we're going to be releasing an episode every 2 weeks through the end of the summer.
0: Okay. So tell me what the first two podcasts were about.
1: One was La Cultura Cura, and we were talking about how art and culture can help heal our hearts, our spirits, our communities in that way. Because sometimes in New Mexico, we talk about that we're at the bottom of certain lists or we're struggling with certain things. And that's not what we're doing here at Pastas Sopaipillas. Here at Pastas Sopaipillas, we're spotlighting and showcasing the people that are doing work in the communities on the ground on a daily basis that are making things better for all of us. And some of it's through culture, some of it's through education, some of it's through legislation. And these are the types of people that we're interviewing and the types of topics that we're talking about.
0: Who did you talk to on this first one?
1: Oh, it was, the one that pops into my head right now is La Placita. And then in our first episode, we were talking to the seed protectors that collect and take care of our ancestral seeds to make them so that they're there for the future generations, the seeds that go back since time immemorial in that way. We've talked to all types of people and many different topics about the things that are important to New Mexicans and our families like that.
0: And what was the second episode you did?
2: Well, the first episode was called Our Land. And yes. It was about, you know, how important land is to the identity of our different communities and how integral it is to our ways of life and our economy and our how do we curate that relationship and how do we find ourselves in that context? Because I think, you know, I'm not from New Mexico originally. I've lived here a long time, but I can't think of any other place that I've been to where the land is so wrapped up in identity of the people here. So, I mean, that seemed like a really natural place to start. Like, how can we be better New Mexicans by being more connected to the place where we live? How can we take care of our place? How can we steward our resources such in a way that we can take care of our families and communities in a way that's sustainable?
0: And I think the land is so important to us in New Mexico because we've been here for so long.
1: Yes.
0: I mean, you know, we're coming up on our 250th of the United States, but people in New Mexico with the Native American community and the Hispanic community, we've been here for a lot longer than that.
1: Yes.
0: And this land is here. And so much of it is the families that were here 400 years ago are still here. There are still roots. There are still connections to that here. And we are very lucky and proud to be part of that heritage of what we've been a part of for all of these years.
1: Oh, New Mexico is more than just a place. It's who we are. It's where we come from. It's our familias and our culture and our history. And it's so important to those of us from New Mexico because these stories that we tell are connected to the land, the dirt, the tears and the blood that's in the soil under our feet that we walk on a daily basis.
0: And I just know that so many of, like, my family is up from northern New Mexico, and they're from a place, my grandparents were a place called Ocote, which is up in northern, like, north of Las Vegas and all there. But they settled there when the French came over. And people say, oh, you're not really half French. But well, we do, because they came over, the settlers, and then they, you know, commingled with all the people that were there. So we have all of this rich history and stuff like that. So it is just a rich past that we have. What was the second one you did?
2: The second one was the one that Manuel was talking about, La Cultura Cura.
0: What's that one?
2: And that actually comes from a really key thing that La Placita, who is one of our guests, talk about. And it's what they do is they harness that power of culture and they help, young people who are struggling because they come from, intergenerational poverty. Maybe they use substances and are struggling with that. Mental health issues, system, criminal justice system involvement. You know, they take these young people who have come from these really places of struggle and they connect them with culture, you know, whatever that looks like for them. A lot of, Hispanic kids, Native kids who are disconnected, find that connection and find that larger sense of purpose and belonging and identity. And they use that as a way of healing. And so that's one of the key things that we're tapping into in this show is this idea that, you know, in New Mexico, we have a different way of doing things. We have different strengths and we need to lean into those strengths. And one of those strengths is our story, right? Because in a very real way, we are the stories that we tell about ourselves, like the collection of stories that we tell about who we are individually in our communities and our people. That sets up shop inside our brain and tells us that's who we are. So if we tell ourselves like a story, so oftentimes I've found that we get stuck on telling ourselves a story about how New Mexico is stuck, right? That nothing ever changes, that we can't ever make anything better, and that the only way for young people to succeed is for them to get out. But we don't think that's the whole story or the real story, right? Because we have such incredible richness of history and tradition and beauty and natural resources.
1: And art and culture and people and music.
0: You know, I'm just so upset that you're not enthusiastic about this. Oh. If you only had more enthusiasm, Manuel, we would be, but it is. And what we don't do is, and I think what happened is so many of these children and youth that you're talking about, the families have become very splintered.
3: Yes.
0: And if you have a child that's on drugs or having problems in school, it's stemming from a succession that this is how they've lived. And they just need to get that family back. And maybe it's not the natural family that we have, but a family, a community. Like they always say, it takes a village to raise a child. And that's kind of what you're talking about here, is teaching these children that we do have so much. It isn't all lost.
1: Well, there's a healing that needs to be done, that needs happening. And that healing can come through culture. It can come through education. It can come through our art and how we express ourselves. But what that healing does is it makes it so that the conversations that we have become honest. And not only are they honest and sincere, but in talking about our stories and telling our truths in that way, it inspires others to go down that path and follow a way of figuring out how to take what we have and make things better for those that we love. And that's what we're doing here at Pastel Sopaipillas, is we're exposing these stories of those people that are taking what they have and making things better for those that they love. And we all
0: those
1: love
0: that are coming
1: children.
0: Yes.
2: Yes. And, an episode we've got coming up is all about how we did that here in New Mexico, how we took what we had and made things better. You know, New Mexico now has really the best early childhood education and care system. And, you know, we've got a lot farther to go to build the system our families and children deserve. But no other state is close to us. I mean, we've got universal free childcare so that parents can actually afford to go to work and that children are there in a safe, supportive environment, getting that foundation for lifelong learning that'll make them succeed in kindergarten and beyond. We've got free school meals so that no kid is trying to learn on an empty stomach. And we've got free college and trade schools so that our young people can build the skills that they need to be successful right here in New Mexico and raise families right here in New Mexico. So like we've shown we can already do this. That we can take what we have and build something remarkable. So the question that we keep asking on our podcast is, well, so what else is possible?
1: Yes. And there's so many people doing such amazing things in every corner of this state. And it's like, nobody knows. Nobody's talking about it. Like it doesn't reach the news, all this amazing work and beautiful things that people are doing to bring sunshine and daylight to the beauty and four corners of this state. And so what we're doing at Pastas Sopaipillas is we're bringing those people to our table so that they can talk about and expose what they're doing and what inspires them. Because what's important to me about this podcast specifically is that these stories are meant to not just be the stories of those people. They're meant to inspire others to take the gifts that they have and start making things better for New Mexico in every way that we can. Because this is something about community. This is all of us. This is New Mexico, and it takes all of us. But sometimes we don't always see our gifts and our light. And so we don't think we can do it. Or look at how hard things are here. Or look at, you know, the struggles that we have to struggle with here in New Mexico. Well, there's people that are finding solutions to those struggles on a daily basis, and they're working to make things better for our families and our kids, because our children are our most precious resource, and that's all we have. At the end of the day, when everything's done and said, all that's left is what we have to leave to our children and what they're going to do with it and what we've taught them to do with the resources that we have to give them. And that's what we're showing here in the Pastas Sopaipillas podcast.
0: I had a quote that I always think was so memorable, that children are the eyes of the world we will never see. And it's true. We have to teach these children. We have to do that. But we also, and I hope in this vein, and I was going to tell you one thing. I saw this news story last night that I thought was really interesting. And it was called From Scratch. And all, have you heard about this? This is what they're doing with this universal daycare. So, you know, there are going to be a lot of daycares, but a home that is providing a daycare facility where they're providing from scratch meals, where they're making them from not a big can of, you know, macaroni and cheese. And I mean, they fed, but they're making it from scratch. They have a certificate that they put on their window, or a family will come and know that the food in this pair, your child is going to eat from scratch.
1: Yes.
0: And I thought that was really interesting.
2: I mean, it's all connected, right? Mm-hmm. Because, yeah, there's a big movement right now to you know, change how we look at food. And some of it's starting these early childhood centers where people are partnering with local producers to bring in local foods that are like culturally grounded. And, you know, for instance, a lot of the tribes have their own early childhood programs, and they're working on reincorporating traditional diets and traditional, you know, cooking, and teaching that to children. And that's another way. I mean, what better way to connect to your culture and identity and community than to take something that grew from your land, that's from your tradition, and learn how to cook it the same way your ancestors have done for generations. I mean, there's a reason that we named our podcast after food.
1: Yes.
2: But well, what, like,
1: whether it's sopaipillas or fry bread or even beignets,
0: everything comes back to food in our culture. You know, as I'm walking down this hallway, I'm picking up everybody's candies, like trick or treat down here doing that. But it is all about food and all that.
1: Well, I remember sometimes you come to grandma's house and grandma doesn't have a lot of things to give, but she's got beans on the stove.
0: Yeah.
1: And she doesn't want you to leave her house with an empty stomach. That's our culture.
0: My grandma had fried potatoes and bologna and green chili. Yeah. That's what I wanted when I went to my grandma's house. You know, we're talking a lot about kids, and they are the eyes of the world we're never going to see. But are you going to incorporate this, generational value of grandparents and of, like, you know, great grandparents and grandparents, and how they add, and how in our culture so many grandparents, and it's happening here, where the grandparents are becoming the parents because the parents are for some reason lost or something's happened. So grandparents and all of this, not just because I'm a grandmother and I want you to show how important we are, but just the other generations too in this whole past the summer.
1: Most definitely, we respect our elders, and what's important about that is, as elders, we stay sharp because of the children and young people that we have in our lives. And young people, they stay sharp because they listen to the wisdom and the gifts that the elders have to give them. We need each other. It's reciprocity, and that's what's beautiful about that is we can learn from our children, and our children have so much to teach teach us about being alive.
0: There is a, one of my first jobs that I ever had when I was at UNM was working at a daycare center. And one of the daycare centers I used to work at is called Southwest Daycare. And what they do is they hire and they get grandmas to come in so they can read to the children.
1: Yes.
0: So that the child who doesn't maybe have a grandparent or doesn't have that intergenerational relationship, they'll see that. And so I think that these all senior citizens that are very important to this pass the soap idea to our culture, because pretty soon these people are going to be gone. If they don't pass down the history, nobody's going to know any of this.
1: Yes.
0: Nobody's going to know this.
1: That's the truth.
2: Yeah, I think it's important to, you know, we're all about children, but children exist within families and families exist within communities. And part of what makes a healthy family, healthy community is that sense of safety and continuity and groundedness. And I think one of the things that we're sort of seeing as we do this podcast is just the beauty and the strength of tradition and culture. And that's the way that's communicated down through the years, right? Is that you've got, you know, the elders who are speaking with the children. They're that connection to our ancestors and the wisdom and the struggle that they went through to make the world that we live in today. And so kind of understanding that continuity and the beauty of that generational knowledge that's being put down. Cause I think we've sort of devalued and lost a lot of the traditional and the culture that makes us who we are. And through this podcast, I think we're hoping, one of the things we're hoping to do is really lift that up, because culture is kind of like New Mexico's superpower, right? It's what makes us so good at what we do, and it makes what our communities is so strong and cohesive. But if we don't nurture that, if we don't create spaces where that's valued and encouraged, then we risk losing it. And I don't think that's not the legacy that we want to gift to our children.
0: And it's not, and I know this program is directly for Hispanic communities.
1: I wouldn't say that necessarily.
0: Well, that's what I was going to say, because any culture can benefit from listening to it and just transferring it to whatever culture you are in, whether you're living here, but your roots come from the South and from, you know, the Black community in there, the Native American community, the Italian community. I mean, up in northern New Mexico, not as much as it used to be, we were huge miners, and all of these miners came from Italy. And my, you know, my uncle Ray Boselli, they were all there, and they were, so any culture can listen to this and then transfer it to the values or the traditions that they had. And our values are basically all the same. All we want is for our children to be happy and healthy and be good people. And it doesn't, you don't have to be Hispanic or German or anything. You just have to care about your children and your family.
1: And that's something that we all have in common.
0: Yes,
1: that
0: we do.
1: Love our familias. We love our children. And we have on our podcast guests from every walk of life, every age and every culture, from our Native American communities to our African American communities to our Chicano communities in that way. It's about being from New Mexico, and we're looking to see those that are doing good work from wherever they're from and whoever they come from like that.
2: And learning from each other, right? Because I think...
3: From ABC News, I'm Wayne Cabot. No agreement yet to end the Iran war. And now indications things may be falling apart. Both sides wanting changes, according to reports from Axios and others. Reports the White House won't confirm. For most of last week, it seemed that a deal was emerging to at least reopen the Strait of Hormuz to oil tankers, but that is not happening. And that reality has oil prices surging now more than 2%. In Israel, the prime minister is cheering his troops for capturing a strategic castle deep into Lebanon, its deepest push in 26 years. And Benjamin Netanyahu told the IDF to escalate, to fight Hezbollah. ABC's Ian Pennell.
4: This weekend, Israel's Iron Dome intercepting rockets. Hezbollah says it fired into Upper Galilee. Large swaths of southern Lebanon now in ruins. Residents digging through the rubble. The country's health ministry says more than 3,400 people have been killed by Israeli forces since March. More than 10,000 wounded.
3: A United flight from Newark to Spain did a U-turn mid-flight yesterday. The scare caught on ATC.com.
5: There was a, I believe, a security issue on that flight 767 out there. Someone decided to name their Bluetooth speaker a certain name, so they have a security concern there.
3: A threatening name, apparently. Passengers disembarked. The aircraft got swept by Port Authority police. It was negative. They were rescreened. The flight continued. The show will go on without the artists who were billed to play at President Trump's events marking America 250. They dropped out when they learned that it would be more partisan.
6: Trump is now saying that he'll step in, announcing a rally on the National Mall on June 24th to replace the concerts. But the state fair was supposed to last 16 days, showcasing days of attractions like exhibitions, movie screenings, and a Ferris wheel in addition to the concerts.
3: ABC Selena Wang. 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